Come on, church, just worship him tonight. He's a great God. He's a great God. Hallelujah. Come on, give God a hand clap of praise tonight. How great is our God. Remain standing. We're going to go ahead and take up our tithes and the offerings for Family Worship Center tonight. And as the ushers go ahead and bring the boxes, we once again want to say thank you and thank all of you that are watching and listening for the last 2 days, Monday and Tuesday. Of course, we will resume our Share-a-thon in the morning at 5 a.m., and then we will conclude, of course, early Saturday morning. And we're going to ask that God would speak to hearts and lives all across this country and all around the world to give to his work, to support his work, and we need it for the work of God. So be praying for the Share-a-thon tomorrow and for Friday. Let's go to the Lord in prayer tonight. Father, we thank you once again. You are a great God. And there is no one like you. There's no other name like the name of Jesus Christ. And Father, we thank you for all that you've done and thank you for all that you are going to do. Bless your people as they give to your work and meet their needs and meet the needs of the ministry. And we ask it in Jesus' name. Amen. March around tonight, please.

The first Wednesday in October, Gabriel will be starting a series. Do you know what you're going to be teaching? Pursuing God, a series entitled Pursuing God. And then when he finishes that, I'll come back and we'll do 2nd and 3rd John. In covering this fifth verse, some of it is repetitive, so we will not go through every single verse found in chapter 5. We'll cover most of them, but we'll skip a few because they really are self-explanatory. And besides that, I want to be through next week. And so we want to make sure that we're doing that. All right, chapter 5, verse 1 begins, "Whosoever believes that Jesus is the Christ is born of God. And everyone who loves him, who begat, loves him also who is begotten of him." Let's read verse 2 and 3 as well. "But this we know, that we love the children of God, when we love God and keep his commandments. For this is the love of God, that we keep his commandments, and his commandments are not grievous." Father, we come before you in the name of your Son, Jesus. Lord, we're so grateful for the Word of God that brings hope, that brings life, that brings instruction, that brings direction into our heart and life. We ask for your anointing, and we ask for the same anointing to rest upon your people, those that are here in the sanctuary, and those that are joining us by Sun Life Broadcasting Network, wherever in the world they're watching from. And Lord, we give you all the praise and glory. And everybody said, amen. I've said this several times in this teaching of 1 John, but I'm going to say it again as we're coming down to the last two Wednesday nights. The Holy Spirit moved upon the Apostle John to write 1 John, as I've told you before, to refute false teaching and false doctrine, primarily what we call Gnosticism. The main Gnostic teacher of John's day in that part of the church where he was a man by the name of Cerinthius. And we've covered a little bit of what the Gnostics believed, and really they didn't believe anything. But their main thrust, this Cerinthius, their main teacher in this time, the main thrust was they didn't believe that Jesus Christ was deity. They just didn't believe that at all. And so John, in this all five chapters, is constantly reaffirming the doctrine that Christ was man and God. He is constantly reaffirming the truth of the incarnation, that God stepped out of eternity and into time and was born of a woman, not by the seed of man, but by the breath of the Holy Spirit, took upon himself the entirety, the emblems of all man, and he was 100% man, 100% God. And you know that, and you understand that. But by attacking this, they were attacking the very deity of Christ. And as a child of God, we must never minimize the incarnation. We must understand that God had to come down and had to be born of a woman, take upon himself all of the accoutrements of humanity, all for the purpose of dying on the cross to atone for our sins. And so John, as he begins in this fifth chapter, in this first verse, he reaffirms the deity of our Lord and Savior. He reaffirms the importance of the incarnation. And so when we look at it, we look at this and we read this and we understand that this doctrine that was being attacked by the Corinthians was obviously having an effect on some in the early church. Now, I wish tonight that I could tell you that if you're truly born again, that you can never be deceived, but I can't. The fact of the matter is, the believer can be deceived. Now, we must ask the question, how in the world can a believer be deceived? We have the Bible. We have the Holy Spirit. Well, it's an improper understanding of the Word. It's an improper understanding of the Holy Spirit and listening to Him and His guidance and direction. Thirdly, it is an improper giving over of one's heart and mind to false teachers.
You know, we're all going to follow somebody. Now, let's understand that. You're going to follow somebody. You're going to follow your pastor, or you're going to follow a teacher on television or radio, whatever the case may be. But God has placed human beings in a position of ministerial leadership to lead and guide the sheep. But the fact of the matter is, not every person who stands in this office teaches the truth. And the biggest reason, I'm convinced, that people get seduced into false doctrine is two things. There's something improper in their heart, that whatever that teaching is, it appeals to some base element of their heart. And I'll explain that. We have seen, it's not so much today, it's died down in the last few years, but beginning, I know Dr. Gray and I were talking about this on the set the other day, and we were talking about the Word of Faith doctrine, and I was telling him that that began to make a stronghold when I was in Bible college. This would have been in 1973. I can remember someone giving me a book by E.W. Kenyon. It was about that thick, and E.W. Kenyon, that name may not mean anything to you, but he was, without a doubt, he is the source for the modern-day Word of Faith teaching. And what's so amazing, this man wasn't even saved. He was into the metaphysics. He was out there in left field. And I remember somebody giving me the book. And I'm 18 years old. At 18, you don't know nothing. You're not even sure what time of the day it is. Are you here tonight? But I'm sitting, I can still remember sitting in my dorm room, opening this book and beginning to read it. And I got to about halfway through the second chapter and I realized, this is hogwash. This is not real. And I threw it away. But from that seedbed, that teaching began to have inroads. Now, I must say this. At the beginning, there were some things that we needed to learn from that teaching because faith had been pushed aside. And as a child of God, we must believe God for the impossible. We understand that our God is a God of miracles. He is still performing miracles today. And we must never minimize the great doctrine of faith to believe God. If thou canst believe, all things are possible to them that believe. And faith is a core doctrine of the Word of God. And I'm not just talking about faith in Christ to be saved, but faith should rule every aspect of our life. But then it began to make a turn into material gain. And it became reduced down to money. And the idea was you believe God for a Mercedes, and there's nothing wrong with, look, I would, if every one of you could drive a Bentley, that's great. Because that means you'd be all rich and you could pay your tithe, a lot more tithe. All right? But the fact of the matter is, you being rich is really not what the gospel is all about. So we begin to misplace or misappropriate or misuse the Word of God teaching on faith. It's a true Bible doctrine. It's a true truth that we teach faith. But we begin to reduce it to us gaining personal things, namely money. Well, why did that take off? Because nobody wants to be poor. You show me somebody going around and confessing they'll be poor, and I'll show you somebody that doesn't have a brain. We all want to be comfortable. Are you here tonight? I'd rather have money than not. But money doesn't satisfy the heart. Money doesn't solve your problems. Money doesn't give you peace of mind. Money cannot, you cannot buy your way out of sorrow. You cannot buy your way out of trouble. You cannot buy your way out of your kids having problems. So it's a misappropriation there. But it began to gather hold because there was, in too many hearts, there was greed. The desire for more. So that's why false doctrine
We've talked about much about the grace revolution that's following.

Amen. Thank you, Robin. Aren't you glad that one day we're going to be there? We're going to be home. Open your Bibles tonight to the fifth chapter of 1 John. Tonight and next Wednesday, we will conclude with the fifth chapter, and then

false teaching that started about 10 years ago that says once you're saved because of the grace of God, we never have to ask God to forgive us of our sin if we commit sin. Well, that's heresy. That's false teaching. And I'm going to even take it further. I've had some people push back on this on Francis and Friends when we brought it up by emails, but I'm not going to back up. The teaching is false. The teacher is false. I'm sure he's a nice guy. I'm sure he's likable. But he is misappropriating the word of God. All right? Well, here's the end result. Why do people follow that? Well, why not? If you can sin with impunity and not have to worry about it, that's what it teaches. And when you get into that, then sin becomes very, very easy. So that doctrine begins to appeal to something that's wrong in a person's heart. When he said, whosoever believe that Jesus Christ is born of God, that simply means to those of us who are truly born again, we should have a proper understanding of who Jesus Christ is. We understand that, first of all, he is the begotten Son of God. We understand that he came down to this earth, as I said a moment ago, and was born of a virgin, all for the express purpose of becoming the Paschal Lamb, slain before the foundation of the earth, who by the shedding of his blood atoned for all sin, past, present, and future. He paid the debt of sin. Then in verse 2, John says, but by this we know that we love the children of God when we love God and keep his commandments. He is saying here that a true believer, one of the evidences that proves that we are a true follower of Jesus Christ is that we love the brethren. We love people. We don't have animus toward people. That doesn't mean that we tolerate everybody. There's just some people that are unlikable, and there's some people that we have to push off to the side because of their personality. That's not what I'm talking about. But I'm talking about at our very core of our heart, we love people, and especially the brethren. Now, let me make a statement here. As a believer, we love the sinner. We love the sinner. We love him enough to tell him the truth, that if they don't repent, they're going to hell. Not trying to hurt them, not trying to harm them, but love doesn't lie. Love tells the truth. However, if you love the sinner more than you love a brother or sister in the Lord, there's a problem there. Because our first allegiance, as it regards love, first of all, is to God, the Father, the Son, the Holy Spirit, and into the brethren. We must love the brethren. He said, you'll prove that you're a true follower because you love him. And he said, keep his commandments. Now, this term, keeping his commandments, he's not really referring to the Ten Commandments. Really, that word commandments, it really refers to the whole counsel of God. As a child of God, we want to bear witness that we're following to the best of our ability the Word of God, which means we oppose what the Bible opposes and we support what the Bible supports. You know, we're facing, in 2 months, we're coming up on the midterm elections. Historically, whatever party is in power in the White House, historically, at the midterms, that party that's in power loses. And normally, it's not uncommon to see that, like, we've got a Republican in office right now, and history says that in 2 months, we will have a democratically controlled Congress, which will be a disaster. Now, that's history. That's generally the way it works. Doesn't have to. There have been elections and midterm elections in the past where that did not happen, but not many. However, here's the thing. I was reading about 2 years ago a political report. After every election,

0: election, major election, there is always a report that is issued that tells us how the voting broke down, how many men voted, how many women, how many 18 to 35, how many 36, but all of that, how many liberal, how many whatever. And one of those groups is those who identify themselves as an evangelical Christian. Now, the writer, political scientist, who had nothing to do with God, he made a very interesting statement. He said, there's enough people in America that if you ask them, they would identify themselves as an evangelical Christian. Now, that doesn't mean they're born again, but that's just how they identify themselves. And he made this statement. He said, there's enough people in America that identify themselves as evangelical Christians that if they all voted, and they all voted the way that the Bible directs, which I just put it this way, the Bible is a book that endorses conservatism. All right? If they all would vote and vote the way they should, he said this, there's enough people that they can control every single national election in America. Now, did you hear that? That means that if we do our job, that we would never have to endure another liberal in office, in the office of president. But here's the problem. Not all Christians vote, and not all Christians vote right. That's the problem. Now, I'm making a point here when I said that as a child of God, we are to support what the Bible supports, and we are to oppose what the Bible opposes. That's keeping his commandments. So that means you cannot call yourself a born-again believer and vote for a party or a person, and I'm saying this for television, you've heard me say it, and listen, y'all don't know the hate mail I get for bringing politics. You shouldn't bring politics into church. Yes, you should. Yes, you should. The word politics comes from the word policy. Policy is what determines the direction a nation goes. And bad policy always hurts the work of God. Bad presidents hurt the work of God. When you have the wrong president and you have problems in the economy, the work of God stops. It's hindered. There was less advancement in the realm of the gospel in the 4 years of Joe Biden than in the last 20 years combined. That's a fact. Mission projects slowed down. Other things happen because of the economy on a world basis. But as a child of God, you cannot say, oh, I love Jesus and I love the word, but you vote for a candidate that supports abortion. You cannot vote for a candidate that supports same-sex marriage. You cannot vote for a candidate that believes in transgenderism. You cannot vote for a candidate or a party that opposes the Word of God. If you want to keep His commandments, you vote right. And I know I've gotten in a hot, the African-American church doesn't like me. And I've gotten a lot of hate mail because I've stood up and I've said, you cannot vote for those who endorse everything under the sun except what God endorses. They try to tell you, oh, well, there's other issues. Listen, education, that's one thing that one told me. Well, we believe that education, I believe in education. But education is not more important than the murder of an innocent baby. Housing urban housing is not more important than 16-year-old girls cutting their breast off and filling their bodies full of hormones to try to change their sex. No, no, no. Morality is morality. Hello. And so when we come in November, generally we have less turnout. Well, folks, we can't do that. Because if the election goes historically as they say it will go, then all you're looking at is the final 2 years of an administration where the president will be involved in being impeached over and over and over again. Advancement will be stopped, and we'll be in a morass of garbage that we don't need. So as a child of God, if we're going to keep his commandments, and we should, that covers every aspect of our life, including the political side. And let me just make this final statement as I move on. One of the greatest privileges that we have as American citizens is the privilege to participate in our elections. I'll be 72 years old next month. When I turned 18, I did two things. I went down, got in my car, and drove downtown to the courthouse, went up the elevator. First place I went was Selective Service. I had to register for the draft. I'd already gotten a notice. Vietnam War was still going on. I'd already gotten a notice that I was expected. I had 90 days from the time receipt of the letter, or 60 days from the receipt of the letter to go register, which I did. And then I walked right out of there, walked right down the hall, and I registered to vote. And I have never missed a single election in my life except one. And I missed an election, local election, because I was out of town and I forgot to vote early. One election for one local thing. Outside of that, I have never missed an election. But why? Because I want to be a good citizen. I want my vote to count. And if you don't vote, you've actually voted. You've given a vote to the wrong party. That's what it is. And the last thing I'm going to say about those who want to vote wrong, you can claim to be a Christian, but you vote what you are. Now, do you understand that statement? You vote what you are. Now, those of you that are cursing me right now, I don't care. You can send your hate mail to Gabriel Swaggart.
1: I'll send it back to you.
0: But when he said, when we love God and keep his commandments, as I said, the commandments, that term commandments, it concerns to the whole counsel of God. But really, it's zeroed in really on two things. That we read the words of the Master in Mark chapter 12, 30, 31. And you shall love the Lord your God with all your heart, with all your soul, with all your mind, and with all your strength. This is the first commandment. And the second is like, namely this, you shall love your neighbor as thyself. There is none other commandment greater than thee. So the bottom line, John is saying, we prove that we are true followers of Christ. Because agape love dwells in our heart, and it's exhibited in how we treat people. And let me tell you, make this last statement on this. You know, it's really easier to treat people right than it is to treat people bad. It really is, if you think about it. All right, he said, for this is the love of God, that we keep his commandments, and his commandments are not grievous. You know, God really doesn't demand a lot from us. He really demands, all he looks on us, really all he demands of us is that we love him and that we're faithful. That's really all that he demands out of us. The world demands far much more. But when he made this statement, not grievous, he was really hinting at legalism. Legalism has been one of the banes of the church for years. When the holiness movement started right before the turn of the 20th century, it started from a good place. It started from a good heart of people recognizing that mainstream denominations, the Methodist, the Presbyterian, that had been, and even the Baptist to some degree, that had been conservative and still had some modicum of the gospel, they began to venture out into liberalism. They began to venture into social gospel. They began to venture into things leaving the Word of God. And Christians became alarmed at this. And out of this was born the holiness movement. And it was of God. They wanted to be holy. But it eventually evolved into nothing more than a system of rules and regulations. Churches that say, you've got to do this, you got to do that, the woman can't. You know, if you've ever noticed, there's more laws against women than there are men. The women can't wear makeup. I've told you this, I'll tell it again. I had a oneness guy come up to one of my services, and he came to argue, and he waited till after the service. And when he came in the building, I was already starting the service. When he came in and sat down in the back, I knew he was a preacher, and I knew he was wrong. I could just see it. I could feel it. So when service was over, I'm in the lobby. And I noticed him off the side, and I knew what he was going to do. I knew he was going to wait until there were several people at the product table around me, and then he was going to butt in and interject himself. And that's exactly what he did. He waited till the crowd was big enough out there, people talking to me, taking pictures, whatever. And then all of a sudden, he just pushes through the crowd and says, Dr. Swaggart. I'm like, hey, man, I'm a doctor. And I didn't even have to study. He said, the more self-righteous you are, the weirder you talk. I would like to know, what is your stand on women wearing makeup? Now, before I answer that, stop for a moment. There's a lot more problems in the world than women wearing makeup. If that's what you're hung up on, you got problems. And he said, what is your opinion? And I didn't miss a beat. I said, I'm glad you asked. I'm all for it. And on some, the more the better. And then he started to say something. I said, nope, stop right there. I said, you're oneness. You've come to argue your doctrine. How did you know? I said, well, it's all over you. I can see it. And I said, you're not going to do that here. I wouldn't come into your church and interject myself with my Trinitarian doctrine. I wouldn't do that. I would have more respect for your house, and you're going to have respect for this house, so leave. That's what I told him. And so, all right, you got me off on that. For whosoever is born of God overcometh the world. Verse 4, what a statement. For whosoever is born of God overcometh the world, and this is the victory that overcometh the world, even our faith. In John 16:33, the Lord himself said, be of good cheer, I have overcome the world. And he was speaking of what would happen on Calvary's cross. It is the will of God for every single child of God to walk in victory. It is not God's will for any believer to have to deal with bondage and burden of sin in their life. It is not God's will for us to live under a yoke of sin. But when Christ died on the cross, he died that his children may be able to declare that sin shall not have dominion over me. Now, I didn't say they would never sin, because the Bible does not teach sinless perfection. But the Bible does teach that as a child of God, while we do have the propensity to sin, and we can sin, and we do sin from time to time, but it means our life is not ruled by the sin nature. It means we do not practice sin. Revelation chapter 12, I preached on this a Sunday morning a few weeks ago. Revelation 12, 11, and they overcame him. Him who? Satan. How? By the blood of the Lamb and by the word of our testimony. So in this statement that John made, he is telling us how to have victory. Number one, you've seen this before. We've put it on the screen. We've mentioned it. I ask television to do it again. This is the formula right here. I hate to use the word formula, but it is. Our focus must ever be Jesus Christ. He is the one that paid the price. Your church didn't. This network didn't. I didn't. Christ did. The object of our faith must ever be the cross. That's where the victory was won. And when our focus is right and the object of our faith is right, and then the Holy Spirit, who is the power source, then begins to work in our life as it regards our sanctification, helping us to live right. And the end result will be victory. But if you get it backwards, if your focus is yourself, if the object of your faith is your performance, then the power source becomes you, self, and the result will be failure. Then you are frustrating the grace of God. But it's God's will. Every one of you should keep that in mind. Your victory has already been won. Stop fighting a battle that's already been won. Come on, church. Stop fighting a war that Christ has won the victory. We had a dear brother in Mississippi that Lawrence preached several times for him. I've preached for him, Farrell Wilson. Great brother, wonderful brother, pastors of Church of God Church. When I preached for him, he shared this testimony. He said, "Brother Donnie, when I got saved," he said, "everything fell off except alcohol." He said, "I got saved. I got baptized in the Holy Spirit. I was called to preach. And I was even a state evangelist for the Church of God. And God was using me." And he said, "but there was a bondage of alcohol." He said, "I couldn't break it." He said, "I would go for weeks and not touch a drop." But he said, "all of a sudden something would hit me. And I would do everything in my power to stop that desire, and I couldn't." He said, "I can't tell you how many times driving my car, I would think about if I just pull over, as a truck would be coming, a tractor trailer would be coming the other way, if I just pull over at the rate of speed, when that car, truck hits me, it'll kill me. And I'd rather die than to be like I am." And he said, to cover his sin, he wouldn't buy alcohol in any area close by him because somebody might recognize him. He said, "but there was a convenience store miles out in the country of Mississippi, out in the country. And he said, I would drive all the way out there and I would get my beer, my whiskey, whatever it was he was drinking. And he said, the whole time, every time that would happen, I would be driving that way. He said, I would feel like a dog. I would, God, I don't want this in my life. I don't want to be like this, but I don't know what to do." And he said, one day, he said, it was the worst it's ever been. He said, he got to that little market, went in, went to the back, grabbed his alcohol, beer, whatever it was. And he said, normally, he said, you could walk right in and walk out and pay. I said, it was just quick, hardly anybody there. But he said, that day I walked in and there was people in there, several people. Wasn't worried about it because I didn't know any of them. He said, so I grabbed what I was going to drink, and he said, I went to go pay for it, and he said, there was a line. So he said, I'm in line, and I'm standing there. And I got this

alcohol in my hand, and he said, I feel like a dog. I feel horrible. I don't want to do this, but I can't stop. And he said, I'm standing there, and all of a sudden I looked up, and he said, there was an African-American lady standing in front of me, and she had a T-shirt on. And he said, I looked up, and on the back of the T-shirt was writing that said, the answer you seek is found in the cross. And then it was advertising the call letters and the frequency number of a radio station that we own in that area. Now, here's the thing. We have never, ever in the history of Sun Life Radio produced a T-shirt advertising an individual station. Never. And he saw that. He paid for his alcohol, went and got in the car, sat down, and that began to hit him. The answer you seek is found in the cross. The answer you seek is found in the cross. And he said he immediately, when he turned his car on, he turned the radio to that frequency, and he began to listen to the teaching. And he said, I didn't understand it. I recognized Brother Swaggart. I love Brother Swaggart, but I didn't understand what he was saying. But in my spirit, I heard a voice say, listen. And he said, I began to listen. He said, now where I lived, I could listen to it outside, but when I went inside, I would lose the frequency. He said, it would come and go depending on the weather. And he said, if I could hear it inside the house, I'd be listening. He said, if it would start going out, I'd go run out and get in the car and turn up. And he said, days and days. And he said, one day, listen to the message of the cross. He said, one day, I got it. It hit me. And he said, I got down on my knees and said, Lord, forgive me for trying to win this battle. Forgive me for fighting a battle and a war that you won. Lord, I can't do this on my own, but today I appropriate by faith the victory that Christ won on the cross. And Lord, you are my victory over this desire of alcohol. He said, Brother Donnie, he said, it didn't take but a few days. Faith began to grow in my life. And he said, he was standing telling me with tears in his eyes, that was X number of years ago. He said, I've never had one desire for alcohol since. Never taken a drop. So God, you are an overcomer. Don't let the devil beat you up. Understand who you are in Christ. Who is he? Verse 5, that overcometh the world, but he that believeth that Jesus is the Son of God. Once again, John is going in and reaffirming the fact that he came. He was born. He died. He was resurrected, all for the purpose of atoning for our sin. Now, let's jump down to verse 13. Rest of these verses that you'll see, they're very self-explanatory. And I want to finish real quick. These things have I written unto you who believe on the name of the Son of God, that you may know that you have eternal life. As a child of God, never forget, in this mortal coil, no matter how long we live on this earth, it's just temporary. I said it Sunday, let me say it again, and never forget, we are not human beings going through a temporary, I wrote it and I forgot. Just my mind went blank. We're not what? Yeah. Can you believe I'm having a senior moment on live television? We're not human beings going through a temporary spiritual condition. We're spiritual beings going through a temporary human experience. Now understand that. We're going to live forever. We have eternal life. That is the gift of God to every child of God. This mortal coil
No matter how long we live, even if you live to be 100, what does 100 years on earth compare to millions and millions and millions and millions of years, eternity with the Lord? We have eternal life. Hammer that. And then this is the confidence. This is what I wanted to get to tonight. And this is the confidence that we have in Him, that if we ask anything according to His will, He hears us. What a statement. We have this confidence that when we pray according to His will, He hears us. Now, the key to this is His will. The idea is this, that in everything we approach the Lord over as it regards our own personal life, we must seek the Lord for the will of God. Not everything that is good is God's will for your life. Not everything that it's not evil, it's not a sin, but it may not necessarily be the will of God for your life. So as a child of God, we must understand that we first must have the will of God. Lord, I need your direction. I need your guidance. I don't care if it's you're going for a job interview. You need to have the will of God if that's the right job for you. We were holding a revival when I was a little boy in Atlanta, Georgia, at the Assembly Tabernacle. And there was a family in that church, very godly. He was a very astute businessman, worked at a company. And he left, he got another job in another state that paid him double his salary, double benefits. It was just unbelievable. And we were all like, Dad said, well, that's great. I'm glad to hear it. He was in the services every night. And he had to move halfway during the revival. His family had to leave. Well, we came back about 2 years later for another revival there. When we came in, him and his family was in the service. And so Dad was talking to him after the service, said, hey, he said, are you in town visiting? He goes, no, Brother Swaggart, I've moved back. He said, why? I thought it was a great job. So, oh, it was wonderful. We had a bigger house, had a nicer car, had an expense account, making more money than I ever thought I could make, had more benefits. And he said, but we couldn't find a church to go to. And he said, I began to seek the Lord. Lord, lead us to the right church. And the Lord spoke to him. He said, why should I do that? You never asked me about whether you should take this job or not. He said, this job is not for you. This job is not your will. It's not my will. He said, the church that I've desired for you to be in is the one you left. And he said, as long as you stay here with all the money, you're going to be miserable. And you're never going to find a church. If you want my will, you resign this week and you go back. And if you'll do what I tell you to do, your employer, your old employer, will give you your job back, making the same amount of money you made before. You're going to drop in money, but you're going to prosper in spirit. And he said, and Dad was just looking, he said, and Brother Swaggart, I've never been happier in all of my life. I'm where God wants me to be. So we can have confidence that if what we're praying for, what we're asking for is His will, He hears us. But that also tells us that if we're asking out of His will, He doesn't hear that. I want Him to hear every prayer. I want to be able to bring every petition before the Lord knowing that I'm in the will of God. And this is how you pray. It's something you don't know the answer. Lord, I'm not sure what your will is on this. I don't know if you want me to go left or right, backwards or forwards. You're going to have to show me in my heart what you want
And Lord, as you show me, then that's what I'll begin to pray for. There's nothing worse than being out of the will of God. Now, let me ask, as I close, sing.

Singers, musicians, make your way back. Have you heard this term before? The permissive will of God. Have you heard that term? There's a teaching that says there's the will of God, and then there's the permissive will of God. Meaning that, well, it may not be what really God wants you to be, but it's okay. I do not believe in that. I do not believe that whole statement, the permissive will of God, I don't believe that's right. I believe you're either in the will of God or you're not in the will of God. Now, these brethren may disagree, and they're up. They can disagree. Maybe they're right. I don't know. But I just don't see how a permissive will is of God. And I'll use this as an example. When I was going into the seventh grade, we were traveling, and I was changing schools, starting in the fourth grade, fourth, fifth, sixth, seventh grade. Went to 32 schools in that time frame. And it was not easy. I look back on it. I wouldn't change one thing about how I was raised, but I don't want to repeat it. It was hard being the new person in school every 4 to 6 weeks. It was, and it shaped my personality, some of it good, some of it bad. I'm more of a loner than anything because I was raised basically alone on the road. I had to fend for myself. And it's that part of me is here today. I'm very comfortable by myself. I'm very comfortable just being by myself because that's the way it was. I had to come up with my own means of entertainment. We didn't have the internet, so I loved to read. That's why my love for reading came from. I had to have something to occupy. My whole world, everything I owned, fit in one suitcase, going from place to place to place. And Mother and Dad felt bad about that. And finally, one day, Dad got a call from a church that we had held a revival in, and God had moved tremendously. Their pastor, who was a good man, had, I don't know if he resigned and moved to another church or he retired. I don't remember. But they called Daddy and asked him to take the church. And he wanted it. He wanted it. He was tired of living out of suitcases. We didn't have a home. When we were in Baton Rouge, we was over in Brownsfield in my grandfather's house. My grandfather built a little extension on his house to give a bedroom for Mother and Daddy, and I stayed in a guest bedroom when we were there, when we were home. We were on the average 300 nights a year in church, hardly ever back in Baton Rouge. And it's hard. And he began to pray, Lord, and he said, Lord, I want that church. I'm tired of traveling. I'm tired of taking my son and putting him in school after school after school. He needs a stable home life. And I want that church. But I want your will more. The Lord spoke to him and said, I didn't call you to take a church. I called you to be an evangelist. And if you will trust me, if you'll trust me, I'll take care of your son. If you trust me and do my will, it'll work out. And I'm so glad he listened. And we know that he hears us whatsoever we ask. We know that we have the petitions that we desired of him. That means that once we know we're in the will of God, we know how to pray. Our petitions before him are right. You should always, as we close tonight, you should always seek
the will of God.

as it regards every single decision in your life. You know why we have divorce in the church? Because too many marriages are entered into not on the basis of God's will, but personal desire. I believe that for every single person in the world, that God has a mate for them. And you need to seek God. Let me close with this. The Lord spoke to me in Bible school. When I was seeking the Lord for His will on my life, fixing to get married in a month or two and to Debbie, and not knowing what God wanted me to do. And I hated school. I hated college. I hated high school. I hated junior high. It was so boring. I don't mean to be unkind, but most teachers shouldn't be teaching. It's just boring. And besides that, every kid thinks they know more than the teacher. We're brain dead. I used to get kicked out of class, history class, because I would challenge the teacher all the time. No, they'd be saying, well, excuse me, that ain't right. Then I'd go bring them one of my books. And when I was in elementary school, I was reading at college level. And I was a voracious reader of history. And so, you know, I didn't like it. But I didn't know what to do. Getting married, do I come back to school? Do I go to LSU? What do I do? I didn't have any clue. I lived on the top floor of that dorm, and across the hall from my room was what was called the prayer room. And when my roommates, when we would go to bed at night, I would get out of bed and tiptoe, open the door, and walk into the prayer room, never turn the light on, just sit in the dark. And I'd talk to the Lord out loud. Lord, what do you want me to do? I need an answer. Nothing. Next night, Lord, I'm fixing to get married. You know, it's amazing, Debbie and I, we were barely 20 years old. If Gabriel, Matthew, and Jennifer came to us at 20 and said they were getting married, I locked them away. They would have disappeared for 3 or 4 years. But I said, what am I supposed to do, God? No answer. This went on night after night after night, and then I got a phone call from Nashville, and it was my dad's record producer that produced all of my dad's albums at the time. Good man. And he worked for what was the second largest Christian recording company in the world. And I knew him. I was at all the sessions, and I knew how it worked, but I was confused as to why he was calling me. And he said, hey, I heard you're getting married. I said, yeah, yeah. He goes, well, listen, I'm calling to offer you a job. I went, what? I said, yeah. He said, when you get married, I want you to move to Nashville. And we want to hire you, the company does. I said, to do what? And he said, we want to train you to be an A&R. That's artist and repertoire. That means you sign artists. You find quality artists and you sign them and you bring them to the label. And I'm thinking like, wow, this is Christian music and I like Nashville. This would be great. But I had enough sense to say, well, Phil, I'm going to have to pray about it. So I started that night praying, this is great, Lord. This door is opened. I can make good money. Yeah, I like Nashville. This is wonderful. They're going to train me. I'm going to be in a program. They're going to train me all of this. And all of a sudden, finally, after night, the Lord spoke. He said, no, that's not for you. He said, you've asked me what my will is for your life. Then he made this statement. He said, my will for you is you to go home and ask your dad for a job and do whatever he tells you to do. Now, I didn't want to hear that.

But then he made this statement. He said, before your dad was born, before your dad was formed in the womb of his mother, that's the exact words, I called him. Before your mother was formed in the womb of her mother, I called her to be

To go, we would ask that you would move upon the hearts of men and women across this nation and around the world, that they would step up and do what you want them to do. In Jesus' name we pray, amen. Give the Lord a hand clap of praise as you leave. We

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I sense the presence of the Lord here so greatly. I want you to sing that chorus again, please. Jesus paid it all. 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

0: welcome today to the Message of the Cross. This is Brother Loren Larson, along with a panel of gentlemen that will help us better understand what we're studying about sanctification. In Romans chapter 8, we're looking at verses 16 and probably the first half of verse 17 today. And at least that's the plan. And we are glad to have you with us. So grab your Bible, grab a notebook if you possibly can, and follow along with us. And we are excited about what Paul is writing to us today. And we're going to try our best to make it come alive to you and help you apply it to your life, because that's why we're here. We also want to thank you for what you did last week in Share-a-thon or Bible-thon, and exhort you that Share-a-thon is coming up next week. Seems like it's impossible, but here we are already halfway through September almost, and moving towards Share-a-thon next week. So be praying about what you might do during that time frame. You know what Share-a-thon is, most of you that follow the SBN. 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And so we're looking forward to those days coming up. Good to have David Borg with us.
1: Yes, sir. Good morning. It's good to be here, always.
0: It's always good to have you. What you got going on?
1: Yes, sir. Well, I'll be heading up north here the beginning of October, so I'll mention a few of those meetings. October 4th, I'll be at the Heritage Christian Center with Sister Deborah Winger on 900 Hitt Street. That's in Ottawa, Illinois. That's a one-service-only Sunday, 10 a.m. So if you live in that area, come and join me there. And then in a couple days after that, October the 7th, I will be at Faith Worship Center. That's also one service only. Martha and I will be there. That's Wednesday at 7 p.m., October 7th, with Pastor Asher Weber. So if you live in that Brighton area, Brighton, Michigan, come and join us for that service. And then I'll have a three-day revival, October 9th through the 11th, at Faith, Hope, and Love Church. 404 North Dunbridge Road, that's there in Bowling Green, Ohio. Friday at 7 p.m., Saturday 7 p.m., and then Sunday at 11 a.m. And Martha also will be joining me for those meetings. So if you live in that northern Ohio area, we encourage you to come and join us. Brother Willie Miller, a great pastor, he and his wife, and we always enjoy it when we go there. So if you can do it, come and join us.
0: Amen. Joseph, what's happening on your side?
2: Well, I will be in Hickory, North Carolina in just a couple of weeks, September the 25th and 26th. Hickory Metro Convention Center is the location. Two services, Friday and Saturday. The weekend we'll host a few meetings a day, Thursday, Friday, Saturday, I believe. And you can check the schedule with Voice of Evangelism. Pastor Langford is hosting the event, and Brother Tim Hill will be ministering in the night services. I'll be ministering in the morning. If you're within driving distance, we would love to see you. I'll be ministering in word and in song. And a couple weeks later, I'll be heading up to Alberta, Canada for the Unity Conference. And I just got confirmation of the location, and we are looking forward to traveling there. And I'm a good boy, so I brought my notes. And give me a moment here. Annual Unity Conference, Edmonton, Alberta, Canada. And the location will be at the Hilton Hotel, West Edmonton, 16615 109 Avenue, Northwest at Edmonton, Alberta. If you caught all of that, 7 p.m. nightly, October 9th through the 11th, and with Brother Stan and Tina Auger. So looking forward to it. First time visiting Alberta, but be with us in Edmonton if you can. I'll also mention a couple of other locations. October the 18th, Sunday only, I'll be at Brooklyn Tabernacle with Brother Jim Cimbala, Carol Cimbala. Very much looking forward to being there. I will have a new addition, no doubt, along with us. Just a couple weeks, or about a month old, and Evelyn's still taking her precious time to get here, but she will be here sooner than later. And we had a good doctor's appointment yesterday. Mary's healthy. Please pray for my wife. I know she's a champ, but seventh one in, and so just pray for a perfect delivery. That's what we're trusting is gonna be the case. But where was I? October the 18th, Brooklyn, and then October the 25th, I'll be ministering for Brother Kelvin Page at Westmore Church of God. So all of our Church of God friends in the Chattanooga, Tennessee area, be with us that day at Westmore Church of God. And I also just want to extend a very happy birthday to my 11-year-old son. Can't believe I'm saying that. Jude Walter Larson. I love you, buddy. Proud of you. And for the first time, I say this, a couple months ago, I was out ministering. Jude began to sing a song, and he's just coming into his own and begin to develop a voice.
0: 11, yeah.
2: And but I looked over at him in the middle of the song, and the Holy Spirit just submersed him. And he felt it, the audience felt it, and tears began to fill up in his eyes. And so that's nothing, that is nothing of our doing, but it is what we prayed for.
0: Yeah.
2: And just to start seeing that happening is really special. So I'm proud of you. Love you, buddy. And happy 11 years to you.
0: Yeah.
2: So.
0: And that's your firstborn. No, Jane's your firstborn.
2: That's
0: correct. Firstborn boy.
2: First boy.
0: First boy.
2: Yes, sir.
0: And Jude is a great guy. He's a unique individual. Of course, I'm a grandpa and I am absolutely prejudiced, but I'm proud of him too. You're going to sing happy birthday to him now.
2: Happy birthday to you, happy birthday to you, happy birthday to Jude, happy birthday to you.
0: There
2: many
0: you go.
2: More.
0: You can't not sing to Jude. All right, good to have you today, Jonathan Steele.
3: It's good to be here. In just a couple of weeks, I'll be in the Carolinas as well. South Carolina, though, in Spartanburg, South Carolina, with the Corbin family, Sister Nikki Corbin and her family. September 26th and 27th. That's Saturday the 26th. We'll have two services, 10 a.m. and 6 p.m. And that Sunday morning, we will have one service at 10 a.m. If you're in the Spartanburg, South Carolina area, I want to invite you to come out and be with us at Truth Chapel. It's going to be an awesome weekend.
0: All right. Several things happening for me in September yet. This weekend, I'll be across the bridge with Pastor Shedrick Winfield. We're looking forward to being there Saturday morning, teaching on healing at 10 a.m., a special service 10 to 12. And at the conclusion of the teaching, of course, we'll be praying for people to be healed. Sunday morning, we will be with Pastor at 9:30 a.m. in Fishers of Men Tabernacle there in Port Allen. And looking forward to that service. Pastor Winfield has been a special friend for many, many years and always enjoy his fellowship. Looking forward to being with them. Then the following week, I will be with Columbus, Mississippi and All Nations Ministries. Pastor James Verdell, his wife, their lovely family, have just been close-knit friends again for many, many years. In 2001, just a couple of weeks past the nefarious 1/11 or 9/11, we opened that church. I was a part of the beginnings of it. And for that first year, James was determined to established this church on the foundation of the message of the cross. And we traveled there probably once every 3 or 4 months and did our best to

has carried it on all these years and has done a terrific job, 25 years. And so I missed the 1 year because of cancer, but I'm going back again this year and looking forward to being in their convocation on Saturday morning. We'll have a teaching, and then Sunday at 10 a.m., the regular service. Looking forward to that. And last of all, excuse me, but certainly not least, I will be in Victor, Montana, and I don't think the fellows have anything on this yet, but Victor, Montana, I'll be up visiting family for a couple of days, but have talked with Pastor Paul Soltzfus, and I apologize if I said that wrong. I've only spoke with him through text, and so I'm not quite sure of the pronunciation, but we'll be at the Hope for the Nations Church at Frontier Way in Victor, Montana. And that will be the last weekend of September, the 27th, one service only. I believe it starts at 10, but I still have to get that information. So September, going to be a busy month. And then as we roll into October, I got a call from Pastor Cimbala, Jim Cimbala at the Brooklyn Tabernacle, and they are having a conference on October 2nd, 3rd, and 4th called Fresh Wind, Fresh Fire. And he's asked me to come and be a speaker in that conference on Saturday morning. And so I'll be traveling up to Brooklyn and the Brooklyn Tabernacle for part of the conference. The conference is open to the public, but there is a registration and registration fee. So you'd have to go to brooklyntabernacle.org and take a look at what they have available, the costs and the hotels and all of that in the Brooklyn area. But it's going to be a busy month or so, but we relish the opportunity to preach and teach the gospel of Jesus Christ wherever the need is and wherever the invitations come. So thank you for your prayers as we travel. All the gentlemen, wherever they happen to be sure that you make an effort to be out with them, and I think it'll be a blessing to you. In fact, I take that back. I know it will be a blessing to you. So let's get started, and today with, if we could, we are in Romans chapter 8, and before we read, and I'll ask David Borg to help me here, we're going to start in verse 16. But I was thinking about a pattern that I'd seen that I feel is pretty preeminent in the study of sanctification, and this we're right in the middle of it, and sometimes it's just good to take a step back and take a big look at the picture that you've been studying. There's seems to be a pattern of Paul to where he exhorts with the idea of victory, and then he comes back and he warns us or cautions us as to the negativity that might revolve around the victory that he just told us. And it seems this pattern consistently exists. In Romans 6, he tells us, and this is the subject of sanctification, that we have victory over sin. But then in the same breath, he also warns us, don't let sin rule. Don't let sin reign. That's your responsibility. In Romans 7, he says we're freed from the law, but then he totally blows to death the myth of the super Christian. And by that, I mean, he tells us that we are saved, but we're not yet glorified, and that there is a problem, not with law, but with us. The predominant feature of flesh in the negative sense, as Paul speaks of it, is faith in self. And anytime we see a law or a rule, our tendency is to say one of three things. Either I won't do that, that's flesh, or number two, and this is just as evil, oh, I see that and I'll accomplish it. Or number three, which is the only appropriate answer, Lord, I can't do that without your help. I mean, it's impossible. So while he warns us, he also encourages us as we come to that understanding that we are not yet glorified, that we must ever count on Christ. He comes to Romans 8 and he tells us that the law of the Spirit of life has set me free from the law of sin and death. Wow, what a powerful, wonderful statement. But then he adds the addition. He says, but be careful that you walk after the Spirit and not after the flesh. So once again, we are warned, we are exhorted not to lack dependence upon Christ and what he's done, and not to lean to our own understanding and depending upon flesh. And that's the way that the law of the Spirit of life works in us. And if we'll do that, then verses 9 through 11,

0: In chapter 8, we can have the quickening power of the Holy Spirit who will quicken our mortal bodies. But then again, in verse 12 and 13, he comes back with the other side of the program and he says, we are debtors, not to the flesh, because if you live after the flesh, you are going to die. If you don't mortify the deeds of the body through the Spirit, there's going to be a problem. But if you'll do that, you'll live. And so we see this exhortation, this excitement, this truth that we can be cemented in, and then again, the warning. And I guess what I'm trying to bring across to you this morning as we look at this section of Romans 8 is that there is a constant pull between the knowledge of our victory and the knowledge of our present condition. And we have to balance that out. In scholarship, they call it the already not yet motif. In other words, we're already born again. We're already a Christian. We have the equipment that we need, but yet we still live in this body and it is still weakened by the fall and we are not yet glorified. And so there's that balance of finding how to live and walk in this time frame. And Paul is laying it out beautifully. But I really love the idea that he doesn't try to present a super Christian. He doesn't try to present a situation that once you come to Jesus, everything is beautiful and wonderful. He tells us what we have. He tells us what we have to watch out for. And he is equipping the saints in Rome, even us today, some 2,000 years later, he's equipping us to face the processes of growth and sanctification, which are not easy. They are something that, in the sense of how, if we do it right, we can find a process that, as Jesus said, is no longer one that labors and causes us to be heavy laden, but we take Christ's yoke upon ourselves and we find that it is light. And that is what Christ wants. And this is what Paul is teaching to us, that we must not be dependent upon our flesh. Our independence from God, again, is a result of the fall, and it cries out day in and day out. We have to constantly be aware that that is going to be fighting what the Spirit of God wants to bring to us, and that is a dependence upon Christ so that the Holy Spirit can do his work in us. And having said all that, gentlemen, any thoughts before we get into our text today?
1: Well, when we do it God's way, it's possible to be able to be what God has called us to be and to live the Christian life.
0: You know,
1: easy is, I don't know, I mean, I guess you could say it's easy.
0: It is simple, yeah.
1: It's possible.
0: Yeah,
1: And it is simple.
2: Right? I was thinking as you were saying that, it's really, and I know we've stressed this, but I don't see it as we're just in this middle ground of possibly here and there. Paul's drawing this massive contrast of two different realities.
0: True.
2: Death or life.
1: Right.
2: In our text, the spirit of sonship or the spirit of slavery.
0: Right. Exactly. And this is ongoing.
2: But it's not a toy of I'm in here or I'm barely in, I'm kind of in. It's drastic contrasts.
0: Right.
2: Two different experiences.

0: if the believer right. doesn't learn. And then to Brother David's point, when we do learn properly, it's not hard for God
1: exactly.
0: to produce the fruit of righteousness.
2: Right. Good. That, I'm glad
1: when,
2: you said it that way.
1: When we go the way of the flesh, it's impossible
0: that's right.
1: to yeah. be what God has called us
2: and
1: to
2: And it
1: be.
2: Also results in death.
1: Right. That's
0: death,
1: right.
0: Yeah. spirit, slavery, all of that yeah. that she speaks.
2: Yeah. So these are the things, and we have to be aware of these situations. We have to know what we are.
1: Yes.
2: I weary of the church that... touts the super Christian. The super Christian is a myth, the person who isn't actually operating in the scene that Paul paints for us here so graphically, so clearly. We have to recognize and we're that we are in a situation. And maybe the way to say it, I agree with you, David, I think easy is probably not the word I want to use. I think the word probably would be simple because it's not complicated. Paul warned the Corinthians that there is some that would try to rob them of the simplicity that is in Christ. Faith in Christ is simple. Is it easy? Well, the world, the flesh, and the devil will all oppose you when you start placing your faith in what God has provided. So there is opposition, but you'll only find strength and grace when you rest in what Christ has done.
1: Right.
2: And that's the process.
1: Think of it this way. There's never a fight that is easy. And we're fighting the good fight of faith.
2: That's a good way to say it.
1: So to say that that's easy, yeah.
0: But so it's trying to cut your grass. Well, I mean, I remember, I think Brother Swaggart would have drawn this contrast or drawn this illustration up. It's like having some high-tech invention to get some type of task accomplished. Doesn't matter what it is. High-efficiency energy, you know, machine. Whatever, you know, it's like going back to cutting your grass with scissors,
1: right?
0: Rather yeah. than using a lawnmower.
1: Yeah.
2: Yeah.
0: Is the
2: yeah,
0: difference between walking after the flesh and walking sure. after the spirit. When you go to Galatians, which I think is the sister passage, Galatians chapter 4 to Romans 8, what he's dealing with here, he will tell you, why are you going back to the weak and beggarly elements when you have the privileges of sonship, which are established through the new covenant? So he basically says, you're living no better than a slave when you are a son. He yeah. talks about, you're living like a child, which he brings out a child and a slave while they're waiting on that child's waiting on an inheritance, which he likens to the Jewish people and Jewish culture waiting under the law. He's basically saying, your experience as a believer is not differing at all from that of a slave.
2: Yeah.
0: And that is the drastic contrast Paul is drawing sure. in chapter 8 between those that walk after the flesh, mm-hmm. those that walk after the right. spirit. You're yeah. diminishing the benefits of sonship.
2: Yeah. Oh, I really like that illustration. Cutting your grass with a pair of scissors or jump on a John Deere lawnmower and mm-hmm. get her done.
0: Yeah.
2: And that's
0: it's not hard.
2: No, it's not.
1: Yeah.
2: But the choice of which you use sometimes is opposed.
0: Right. Yeah.
2: Yeah. But that's a beautiful illustration. Yeah. So I hope that helps you, because sometimes when you make that decision to trust in the Lord, you wonder why the opposition is there. You wonder why even in your own self, you would sometimes drift towards faith in self and dependence on self rather than dependence upon Christ. It's all because of the situation that we now exist in. And Paul paints that picture clearly so that the church in Rome, mostly Gentile, some Jew, would understand what it is that the new covenant has brought into our lives. We desperately want you to understand this covenant, desperately want you to understand what you have in Christ. Man, we don't want you in your lawn with a pair of scissors. We don't want that. But right. yet so many Christians are living the Christian experience that way, and you get about one little area of the lawn cut and you quit. Well, I don't blame you.
1: Mm-hmm.
2: I mean, you're doing it wrong, but it's not designed that way. So a great illustration. I'm going to keep using it because I think it comes clear to you the drastic contrast between being in bondage or being in freedom, between being a slave and being a son.
0: Mm-hmm. And really the whole book of Hebrews deals with this topic.
2: Yeah. Yeah, it does. So when we come to Romans 8, then we see... First of all, what I see is four major benefits. In 12 and 13, we're told that we have the opportunity to

0: mortify the deeds of the body through the power of the Spirit, making the choice to trust in Christ. And if we do that, we live. So I see the first benefit in verses 14 through 17a as the idea of abundant life. Abundant life is available. Number two, in verse 14, we talked about this. The person that has chosen to walk with Christ the right way has the opportunity to be led by the Lord. And really, this is an earmark, a telling truth in the that makes a believer stand out and be different than anyone else in the whole wide world. They are the sons of God, those that are led by the Spirit. Galatians 5:18 says that those that are led by the Spirit are not under the law. They're not trying to produce their own, but they're actually being led by the Spirit. And being led by the Spirit starts with what to place your trust in. But then, gentlemen, it advances to every area of our life, what we do, where we go, our ministry, our thought processes, because we are freed and operating freely to receive. The voice of the Holy Spirit can be greatly hindered, if not entirely shut off, frustrated, grieved, quenched. And we have to be careful not to do that. But those that are operating properly, their faith is in Christ and the cross. They are operating in sonship. They have abundant life moving. They are those who have the great opportunity of being constantly led by the Spirit. And there is absolutely no life better. I challenged myself as I read that, and I think, Lord, am I taking advantage of the guidance system that you've placed within us in everything that we have and all that we do? And Lord, help me to get better at that. I'm talking to myself about it because I see it in this passage as an earmark. This should be something that is outstanding in the life of the believer, the leading and the guiding of the Holy Spirit. And so thank God for that. Then we talked about this yesterday in verses 15 and 16, that we are adopted into the family of God. And the Spirit of God bears witness to our spirit that we are children of God. This isn't a maybe. These are part of the benefits that Paul lists in Ephesians 1. And if you want to see what you are in Christ, read chapter 1, verse 1 through 13. Because in that description and the idea of adopted is there. God's chosen you. You are the adopted son or daughter of Jehovah Jireh and all the names associated with him. That's what you are. That doesn't make you special in the sense of it just makes you a child of God. And I guess that is special. I'm trying to get away from an emphasis on self. But it puts me in a position to walk with God. In prayer this morning, one of my things that I'm so grateful for is that God is my Father. Traveling through what I did the last 2 years, fighting for my life for cancer, fighting all of the side effects of therapy and disease, I really came across the knowledge, the internal knowledge that God is my Father. And that's the most precious thing. I wouldn't want anyone in the world to go through what I have experienced the last almost 2 years now, but I can guarantee you that I wouldn't exchange it for anything because of what I have found, not just because of the healing or the traveling on the path of wellness now that I am, but understanding that he's my Father. It has become the most precious thought that I have. Yes. He's my Father. I can't express it if you don't quite get it.
1: I'm sorry.
0: Go ahead.
1: I think about John when he said, "Behold, what manner of love the Father has bestowed upon us that we should be called the sons of God."
0: Mm.
1: My, he's saying, "Behold, get a hold of this, understand this,
0: yeah,
1: apprehend it, comprehend it." You know,
0: yeah,
1: that's powerful.
0: And you talk about security. The whole thought, honestly, and I've always been a person that prayed, always set apart time to pray. Joseph knows that. He lived with me for many, many years. But in all of the years of prayer life, it's this truth, even though I could tell it to you theologically, it was during the trial, it was during the hurt, it was during the insecurity that this truth was secured. And so when I come to that time of prayer today, I'm not looking just to talk to God. I'm not trying to fulfill an hour of requirement before I come to the program. I guarantee you, I'm looking for the presence of my Father.
1: Yes, yes, yes.
0: And that has made a, you've taught prayer forever.
1: Yes, that's,
0: I'm not sure
1: so
0: we
1: powerful.
0: Can teach that.
1: It's so powerful. Excuse me. That word adoption, I read somewhere that it's more than just like when we adopt a child. A legal adoption, you sign papers and then you take on that child, and that's a wonderful thing. But this actually has implications of there's actually because of the blood of Christ that it is blood like it's your own born son.
0: Mm.
1: So that makes it even more, I think, more powerful, you know, more more personal.
0: Yeah. You know? And honestly, I knew it theologically, but in this process, and I would that every believer come to recognize the strength of this adoption, the strength of God's love for you, the strength that God has ready to extend and expend towards your person. This is so powerful. What a truth. And Paul encourages the believers here. He's going to take us through another issue here of 17b through verse 25, where we're going to see some things that seem negative, but it's not. It's preparation for the believer who's traveling through sanctification, and it can bring you to that place where you really see the truths of what he has stated. That's why I said these things go side by side and back to back, because it's trials sometimes that teach us more than we could ever learn through victories. And I don't know how to express it. Words fail me to express the heart feeling that I have towards my Father now, my Heavenly Father. I'm just secure, and I'm babbling here, but
1: I shared it from the pulpit a couple of weeks ago, but I feel to share it again. One time when I was in prayer, and I take that pattern, the Lord's Prayer pattern, and I'll spend time just praising and thanking God that He's my Father.
0: Yeah.
1: And I said these words, I remember verbatim. I said, Father, I thank you for the blood of your Son, for because of that blood, I have access to you. And man, the Holy Spirit spoke to me like immediately. It was a voice of my Father. He said, David, I also am grateful for the blood of my Son.
0: Mm-hmm.
1: Because of that blood, I have access to you.
0: Mm.
1: He wouldn't have access to us if it wasn't for that blood.
0: Yeah.
1: Man, that floored me. I mean,
0: that's the power of the cross.
1: Yes.
0: That's the power of faith in what Jesus did. Makes these truths become a reality in your spirit. It just opens it up. And ladies and gentlemen, it makes life worth living. No matter what we have to face, no matter what we go through, no matter what we experience, good and bad, the basis of my life now rests around this truth that God is my Father. I'm adopted into the family. And if I should ever doubt it, the Holy Spirit is right there to confirm. The Holy Spirit bears witness with my spirit that He is my Father. I hope that you have that confidence today, that you're living in it, that you stay right there and don't go beyond it in your time of prayer, and let God minister to you that truth. And I hope that you'll grab it. And Paul says it here on his way to verse 16. We're going to take a break, but when we come back, we'll take a look at verse 16. God is your Father. He is your Father. And there could never be a more loving, caring, powerful Father than our Heavenly Father. And Jesus died to provide us access and allow the Father to have access to you and I. You are adopted. We'll be right back.
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0: All right. We have been talking about God as our Father, but David, let's take a look at verse 16 and go ahead and read the text. I'll read the notes.
1: The Spirit itself,
0: Himself,
1: bears witness with our spirit.
0: Means that He is constantly speaking and witnessing certain things to us. And I want to stop there again. One of the benefits of being a born-again Christian is that your spirit man has been regenerated, and it can now receive information consistently from the Holy Spirit. He will take the things of Christ, yeah, not speaking of Himself, and glorify Christ by revealing to you the very mind of Christ, what God wants for you, what Christ desires for you to know. And He's constantly moving in your life. You're being led by this Spirit. He's guiding you into all truth. He's speaking to your spirit. And one of the things that He says, if you'll continue.
1: Sure, that we are the children of God.
0: Meaning that we are such now and should enjoy all the privileges of such. This is what we've been trying to discuss a little and encourage you in the last segment. We can do so if we will understand that all these privileges come to us from God by the means of the cross. What David said, we have access to God because of the blood of Christ, but also He has access to you. And that's a beautiful truth. All right, verse 17.
1: And if children.
0: Children of God.
1: Then heirs.
0: A privilege.
1: Heirs of God.
0: The highest enrichment of all.
1: And joint heirs with Christ.
0: Everything that belongs to Christ belongs to us through the cross, which was done for us. I want to stop there in verse 17 for today. In this process, not only do we have verse 12 and 13, abundant life. Number two, we are led by the Lord. Number three, we are adopted. We are children of God. But now number four, we are joint heirs with Christ. Can you, and what Brother Swigert said in his note, this is so far above anything you could ever possibly think. Everything that belongs to Christ belongs to us through the cross. How is that so? Is that a fact?
2: Oh, yeah.
0: I mean, what does that entail? What does that mean? I'm trying to wrap my mind around it. That's my inheritance.
3: Yeah. I mean, you can look through Scripture and see things that God has done on earth through Christ. And everything that God bestowed on Christ is given to us. I mean, we could list benefit after benefit, having access, right? Access to the Father, Hebrews chapter 4, I believe it is, verse 16. Again, benefit after benefit that God has given to Christ, but because I believe in Christ, because I place my faith in the finished work of Calvary, not only is it given to Christ, it's given to me because we are joint heirs, right? Because we together are now inheriting something from our Father. It's like if someone passes away, they hand down the inheritance, the house, to the children. If there's more than one child, let's say there's four children, whenever that parent passes away, all four children own that house. It's not just one person that owns it. All four of them own it. And it's the same thing with us. Whatever God passes to Christ, whatever He bestows onto Christ, is also mine. We have access to, because not of what I've done, but because of faith in the Son, now I have access to that as well.
0: Yeah.
4: You know, these passages, I was dwelling on them yesterday. I was walking, praying, thinking about just one aspect of what Paul's bringing out here. Now, of course, we're talking about the benefits of the Holy Spirit, the attributes that He brings. The benefits of the Christian life that are being experienced, if you will, at a more mature level to those that are walking after the Spirit. He'll say, they that are led by the Spirit, they are the sons of God. So this sonship you're talking about, He's basically telling us we're forfeiting experiencing it at its highest level when we live as a slave. Right. He's contrasting those two realities. And I was thinking about verse 15. Of course, we're in 16, 17. But everything, I thought, is forward-looking in these passages. While it can be talking about the here and now, even the word heir is not fulfilled without a future.
1: True.
4: The point that Paul's trying to bring out is a future thought. So when he contrasts, what's the point? The passage in verse 15, when he says, you've not received the spirit of bondage again to fear. I thought, well, to fear what? And it's to fear the judgment that's coming as a result of transgressions.
2: Mm-hmm.
4: So Paul was saying, I was living in that life expecting the judgment and the very imminent wrath of God, which is what the world's expecting. And then Paul contrasts this future looking of wrath with the spirit of adoption. So the spirit of adoption isn't really about here and now. It's about heaven. It's about our eternal hope. Being an heir is not something we're not going to receive the full benefits here and now. The whole point of this whole section is the glorification and the hope that the Spirit brings. So the point being is, as a mature believer, we should be, as you listed it out, experiencing, as we walk in the Spirit, He'll be mortifying sin, causing us to experience the victory over sin. But hope has been a theme throughout Romans. You can go back to Romans chapter 5. I'm saying that we're forfeiting a very special hope that the believer has. And even in that word whereby we cry, right, it's not for the here and now. It's a deep-seated cry in the heart of a believer who's displaced from his heavenly home. And there's an intimacy, as you said, with the Father in our hearts longing to be with Him and longing to. So, but one of the things that that is very clear in the New Testament, and I think even the book of Hebrews points out, is that eternal hope is going to diminish if we're trying to live for God the wrong way.
0: Yeah.
4: And so it's just a perfect segue from the spirit of life in the first half of this chapter to the spirit of adoption. And it's one aspect of the Holy Spirit. And I always have asked, well, why are they both featured in this chapter? And I believe it's because the more we experience the purifying work of the Holy Spirit, the more we're going to be dissatisfied with this life, and the more the Holy Spirit of adoption, which is speaking of heaven, is going to be crying out for our new inheritance. We are heirs of God. We have something that's coming that we've not yet experienced.
1: Right. I don't know if I would totally negate the reality of the benefits that we experience now. I think there's
4: right.
1: a combination of what you said is exactly right. We have a down payment, but we do have a down payment.
4: Yeah.
1: We have a portion of it.
4: Yeah. And that's how you would say it.
0: Yeah.
1: Yeah. But we will receive the full benefits of it, what you're talking about, but we do receive right. benefits of it now as
0: yeah,
1: well.
0: Yeah, I was thinking pretty much the same thing. And again, future is always going to be where the full inheritance comes. But Ephesians says we have an earnest.
1: Yes.
0: We have the down payment.
4: But even in that statement, an earnest, it is forward-looking.
0: It is.
4: You don't get
1: but you receive benefits of that earnest.
0: Yeah, you don't
1: so now,
0: negate the believer receiving portions of that inheritance.
1: Could we look
0: now.
1: At it like this? If you get an earthly inheritance, say your parents are wealthy, and they, in their will, they say you're going to get a portion of it at this point, and then you're going to get the full inheritance. You know,
0: right.
1: I've heard
0: yeah.
1: of that. You
0: yeah.
1: know, when you're a certain
0: no.
1: age or whatever. You know,
0: I bear witness with that. My dad.
1: Oh, so you experienced.
0: I experienced it right off. My dad was a very successful insurance agent. He owned about a dozen insurance agencies, and he died flying his plane from one agency to another when he was 44. Legal ramifications of that, he had it all set up. I mean, it was done beautifully. Everything that he owned, all the stock that he owned was sold. The company had to sell it at its last board meeting. They put it all into a trust. It was a trust fund, and it was primarily for myself and my siblings. And that trust fund exhibited, and here's the guidelines of it. It contained the inheritance, but the inheritance was big, and so it was set to work to gain more.
1: Mm.
0: So we were limited as to what we could have. And he'd set it up, my dad did, to where when my youngest sister was 21, we could have a third of it. Mm-hmm. And when she turned 25, another third of it. And when she turned 30, we could exhaust or pull all of it out if we wanted to. Meanwhile, that money was there and we could live off of what the principal was earning. And they would send us that each and every month. So while we looked forward to an inheritance that would come in full, there was a substantial amount of help
1: benefits
0: we had. Yeah. And here was the other part of it. If we had an emergency, if we had a situation that was just dire, I could go to the trust officer and I could say, man, I'm in a tight. I need some help. When I lost my fingers, age 25, in a textile factory accident, couldn't work. I was in Nashville, Tennessee, couldn't do anything. I called him up and said, look, I'm going to be out of work for a period of time. I don't know how long. I'm going to have to adjust without life, without my fingers. I need X number, thousands of dollars. I need it now. And he said, Lorne, your dad set it up so that you could have that emergency fund when you need it. Yet that wasn't the total of the inheritance. It was a, it was something for the here and now. The finalized was coming. So what we have already, not a glorified body, but a regenerated interior.
4: What I see him saying too is that, but this, and it ties together with what you're bringing out about the here and now. I think the more we live in the Spirit and experience the benefits that he has for us here, think what Paul's showing us is there's going, he's even in Ephesians, he's referred to as the Spirit of promise in that passage. The Spirit of promise of what? Of what's to come. It's, he's the earnest of our inheritance until, there's the word about future, the redemption of the purchased possession. So the Holy Spirit in his presence in the believer, one of the things Paul's pointing out here is if he is being experienced as God intends, there's going to be a future look. That's one of the offshoots of a spiritual life.
0: Sure.
4: And I there's a bigger reason this is important. In the church as a whole, we're told in the last days as men depart from the faith, scoffers are going to arise mocking the coming of the Lord. And I remember reading this in 2 Peter, Brother Swaggart's notes are telling. He says, knowing this, that there are shall come in the last days scoffers walking after their own lusts. What's that mean? They're not walking in the Spirit, saying, where is the promise of his coming? For since the fathers fell asleep, all things continue as they were from the beginning of the creation. So as we see men moving away from the Spirit-led life, we're going to see men losing hope in the coming of the Lord, which is something I believe if the Holy Spirit's given his freedom to move in our lives, he's going to naturally be producing that cry for the future. And I love this note. Brother Swaggart said, the two major themes of the Word of God are the atonement and end time events. If we have a proper understanding of the atonement, we will have, I think, a proper understanding of the latter.
0: Yeah.
4: And it just shows that the two are, they're never really disjointed.
0: Right.
4: There's a connection.
0: Yeah, and I agree with you in regard to looking forward. And I think the maturing believer will grow in the idea and desire for it. But there are certain things that I think the believer needs today.
1: Yes.
0: The understandings that we have to have. Righteousness is now ours because Christ is ours. Wisdom is now ours because Christ is ours. Sanctification, righteousness, all that Christ is, he now brings to us. And yes, in part. Right. That's what we were trying to say earlier.
4: Oh, certainly. Yes.
0: It's always in part.
4: Right.
0: But it's what we have to live in.
4: Right.
0: And what I get now, I often have thought this, if this is just a down payment,
1: right, same here.
0: Man, how good is it going to be when there's no longer the already not yet, when everything is right here.
4: Right, but there, the thing about this, though, Paul said there's a misery in what you say.
0: Yeah.
4: And the misery is if you have hope only in this,
1: in this life.
0: Right.
4: That won't satisfy you.
0: Yeah.
4: You won't, it just even think, even on the Christian side of it, just thinking about God's kingdom coming here and now.
0: Yeah.
4: Because we can get so wrapped, if we just have hope in this life, you are of all men most miserable.
0: That's a good thought.
4: Because at the end of the day, it won't be, it really won't satisfy the cry.
0: Yeah.
4: That's that deep-seated
1: that groaning
4: cry
1: that we'll look at later in the...
4: Yeah. Oh, and think about the rest of the chapter.
1: Right.
4: Everything he talks about is about what's coming.
1: Yeah.
3: And, you know, as humans, we thrive on hope as well. And we need to remember that too. A lot of people who are going through difficult seasons lose their hope. And when they lose their hope, that's whenever they lose the will to live. That's when they lose the will to keep going. They lose the will to get out of bed. I mean, that list could go. But yeah. Why? Because they've lost their hope. So I think this balance is important. It is important to know what we have here and now. It's important to understand that I can get through the day because of what God has done for me. It's important to understand that God is changing me from the inside out. And I have all of this because of the down payment that I've received. But it also should, as you said, maturing believer, should point us forward to what's to come. Because ultimately what I have now won't suffice me.
0: No.
3: It won't. But there's something even better coming. And it's that hope, that blessed hope. You know, Scripture calls it a blessed hope. It's that blessed hope of the future to come that ultimately makes everything worthwhile.
0: Right. Yeah. And this is something we have to understand. As I look at Christianity today, gentlemen, I don't think that mindset is prevalent.
4: But we're walking away from the Holy Spirit.
0: Yeah, I don't think it's evidenced in the church in a large scale.
4: Jude said these are they that are sensual, having not the Spirit. They separate themselves. Mm-hmm. And he said, you, beloved, however, build yourselves up on your most holy faith, praying in the Holy Spirit. In the Holy Spirit, keep yourselves in the love of God. And everything, same concept there. You say you don't see it. The depths of the walk in the Spirit. You know, earlier you made a statement of taking us, zooming out and seeing everything, even prefacing all of chapter 6, 7, and 8. I think in chapter 5, he gave us this kind of like a, I don't know, kind of like you would see a thesis statement in a paper, which kind of gives you a menu, like kind of an idea of what's on the menu in your paper. But he would say it in chapter 5, and it says everything we've kind of come through and where we're ending up at the end of chapter 8. And he says, being justified by faith, we've got peace with God through our Lord Jesus Christ, by whom also we have access by faith into this grace wherein we stand, the grace of God that what? Both saves and sanctifies. But then he ends it with this, and rejoice in hope of the glory of God. There's the future. Yeah. And not only so, but we glory in tribulations, knowing that tribulation works patience, and patience experience, and experience hope.
0: Right.
4: And hope makes not ashamed. So we can't leave out the hope that is produced by the Spirit-led life.
0: Absolutely. And again, let's talk about the combination of those things. Like I said, when I say I look over the church, I don't remember the last time I heard a message in church on the coming of the Lord.
1: Yeah.
0: I don't remember the last time I heard it on television or on the internet.
1: Yeah, for sure.
0: I suppose we preach what's in our heart and what's in our mind. And that's not picking on anybody. I haven't preached it either. Not the way that it should be done. But that should be set before the people so that we have hope now and hope future. We have strength now and we look forward to what God is going to do in the future. My statement earlier was this, as I look at the church, the preaching that we hear is predominantly about your destiny, your fortune. God wants to bless you now. But yet, Bible tells us it's not about here and now. And that's what I hear in today's church, at least in the Western church.
4: Well, my good friend, Brother Randy McAllister, he just shared yesterday over social media, he said something that was powerful, I thought. He said preterism, he thinks, is going to be a part of the last day deception.
0: Okay. Most people would not have any idea what preterism is.
4: Well, it links to the idea that the world is just going to get better and better. And that's the interpretation that you end up with from preterism. And we believe in the coming of the Lord in a pre-tribulation, of course, rapture, and that's tied to hope. But the point being is the world's not getting better and better. And
0: that's
4: so again, the misery that would come with someone whose thoughts are just the here and now, that's not the kind of cry the Holy Spirit's producing.
0: Yeah.
4: The kind of cry he's producing in his people, whether it grains on us, and I've felt that grinding just kind of chafes us and chides us that when I've even said it preaching, you know, that children won't be happy until they're home. And I've said it. I've even had a buddy of mine. He said, man, when you said that, my flesh didn't like it. Because there's something about us that's so attached to the here and now. But when we really give the Holy Spirit, who's in us,
0: right,
4: the ability, because he's, we talk about groaning ourselves, but when we get through the text, it's not really us. It's the Spirit in us groaning.
0: Well, he does say it is us, but Spirit, you don't want to push to that.
4: We groan in ourselves by the Spirit is my point. But he's producing that. You have received the Spirit of adoption whereby we cry. So it's by means of the Spirit that we cry, Abba, Father. It's the Holy Spirit's cry that he's producing in the believer. So kind of like this, even if you try to get adjusted to this life, the Holy Spirit won't let you.
1: You know, we have to have a balance in this, because I believe that there is, a rest and a peace and a joy that we can have in Christ. Here and now.
0: Yeah.
1: You know what I'm saying?
4: Yes, certainly.
1: We have to have a balance in this. Yes, we have that blessed hope, but we should be striving to live our lives in Christ and to experience all of the benefits that we can here and now, where we can find rest and we can find our home in Christ, in a sense. One of the things I pray all the time is, Lord, as much of this earnest, this down payment that I can experience in this life, I want it all. I want 100% of that down payment.
4: The violent take it by force.
1: There you go. So I can experience Christ and have those benefits operating in my life. Not forgetting the hope that, hey, there's still more.
0: Yeah, right. And I think Paul is laying out the foundation for, again, sanctification, of establishing both things in the heart and life of the believer. You have an inheritance. There is an earnest that you can have now. And holding to it properly will create a desire for even more that is to come.
1: Yes.
0: And there is that balance. We have to have that. And for those of you traveling through some of the situations we'll see described in 17b and beyond up to verse 25, we'll find ourselves in need of what the inheritance brings us now as we look to what the inheritance brings us in the future. And that's how we make it. We learn to enjoy what it is that we have. Life, to me, is beautiful in Christ. It's absolutely marvelous in Christ. But yet, I'm not home.
4: Right.
0: I'm not
1: There's
0: yet.
1: There's a groaning.
0: Yeah.
1: You know,
4: think about it. Paul's saying,
0: that balance has to be there.
4: Paul's saying, the more I got of the Spirit, though, see, everything you're saying, it all ties together. The more I got of the Spirit, the more I began to walk in the Spirit, he produced this groan in me. It wasn't anything. So what you're saying, it all ties together. If you were to ostensibly go after that one-tenth, Paul's saying you find that one-tenth, and what he's going to make and produce in the heart of a believer is I'm not satisfied.
1: I want more.
0: Yeah.
4: I want what's coming. And I think that's what happened to him. He naturally went from walking in the Spirit to now groaning in his heart for what was, which is what I

0: I think it'll produce in all of us. Yeah.
1: And ladies and gentlemen, we encourage you today. What you have is not a death sentence just to barely hang on, getting through life and hoping for God to return. You have a down payment. You have a strengthening promise from the Holy Spirit. You have all aspects of what you need to live, as David said, with rest, with strength, with joy, with peace, with victory over sin. How about that in a world that's dominated by sin? But as Joseph said, our eyes, if we're maturing, will be more and more in tune with what is coming. Our ears will be tuned toward the coming of the Lord. And we, like the early church, will live with an expectation that today could be that day. And I trust we're ready. God bless you. Thank you for joining us. And join us again tomorrow on The Message of the Cross.
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0: Good morning, everyone. Welcome to the program this morning. So glad that you are allowing us into your homes. We believe we'll have a great program today. We want to welcome, we got a small panel today, but boy, they are energetic. We want to welcome Dr. Gray.
1: Well, good morning, Pastor. Thank you for that.
0: And Brother Dave Smith is here.
2: Yes, sir. Good man. I can't believe that this month is flying by.
0: It is the middle of September.
2: Yes.
0: We will be saying Merry Christmas and Happy New Year in the blink of an eye. I want to remind everyone that this Friday night, I'm going to be in Columbus, Mississippi. That's Friday night, 7 o'clock at All Nations Christian Fellowship Church. Service times, I said, at 7 o'clock. And if you live in the greater Columbus, Mississippi area, we'd love to have you come out and be in the services, especially if you are a Media Church member. And then the next weekend, Friday the 25th through the 27th of September, I'm going to be in Pedal, Mississippi. This is the greater Hattiesburg area at Pedal Spiritual Life Center, Friday and Saturday night at 6:30, Sunday at 10:30. And looking forward to a great time. I was there once before a couple of years ago, had a wonderful time. And if you live in that area, the Hattiesburg area, come out and be with us, especially if you're a Media Church member. And then keeping it in this great state of Mississippi on October the 25th, that is Sunday, October the 25th, I'm going to be at the Starkville Church of God. One service Sunday morning at 10 a.m. So if you live in the greater Starkville area, come out and be in the services. I have one rule, though, for Starkville. Don't bring your cowbells to church. That's an inside joke. Only people in Starkville or Mississippi State fans will understand that. So, but we'd love to have you come out and be in the services. I want to thank everyone for the help so far on Share-a-thon. We'll be picking it up again tomorrow and Friday, so keep that in prayer. Let's get started with our emails this morning. If healing is in the atonement, then why wouldn't it be God's will to heal in every case? Well, I believe it is God's will to heal the case. Overall, God's will to heal. It's in the atonement. However, there's some things that we must understand. First of all, we're living in a world that is under the curse of the fall. And because of that, there is disease in the world. God never intended for there to be cancer, or the list could go on and on with all of the diseases that plague humanity today. Secondly, we live in a world that even though we're saved, we do not yet have all of the full benefits of the new covenant. We only have it in part. The complete benefit of the new covenant will not come to us until we're glorified. Next, you have to look at a person's heart, which you cannot see and I cannot see. Well, what do you mean by that, Pastor? Well, it's just simply this. There may be a lot of people the Lord wants to heal, but there's things in that person's life. Unbelief. Doubt. The Lord cannot work. The Lord does not work against a person's doubt. If they have doubt, they're holding back the hand of the Lord in unbelief. Secondly, though, there could be sin in that person's life. Really the sin of unforgiveness. I am personally convinced that one of the reasons why many Christians don't get healed is because they haven't dealt with a contentious issue in their own heart and life as it comes to their relationship with other people. And as long as we're harboring unforgiveness and bitterness, we are tying the hands of the Lord. When we refuse to show mercy and grace, the Lord withholds mercy and grace with us. Next, it could be that the Lord doesn't heal somebody because He is really wanting them to seek His face in regards to why healing hasn't come, so that He can deal with them on some important issues in their heart and life. In other words, sometimes the Lord allows things to happen to us that brings us to our knees, and it's all for the express purpose of us seeking Him, trying to find the answer, so that then He has the opportunity through the Holy Spirit to begin to show us and to deal with us about things in our heart and life. And then the last of all, though, as long as we're living in a world with a fallen sin nature and the fact that we're under the curse, there's always going to be sickness. There's always going to be death. Then the last thing I would say is God's wisdom. Now, what do I mean by that? Well, the Lord knows times that if He heals that individual, that they're eventually going to fall away. They're not going to serve Him. So it's better, what you think, for the Lord to withhold healing and that person die in fellowship than to bring healing and that person to die not in fellowship. Now, I don't know what kind of percentage you'd put on that, but I have dealt with that in a personal manner, knowing that type of situation. I've been a witness to it. And so we just have to put all of those things in the hand of the Lord. Dr. Gray, what would your response be?
1: The story of Job comes to my mind, Pastor. A great man, a godly man, a good man, experienced great hardship, many trials, and then affliction in his body. So when you read the book of Job there, you read the different responses of others. When you mention the word sin, his friends brought that up. And then later on, when you open the New Testament, and when Jesus was praying for people, they asked him about whether or not this child is ill because of sin. I think you covered all of the vital points. And so I would just say amen to all of those. The one thing I would say is the worst thing we can do is when we see that healing has not occurred, to try to some way interpret the Bible that God does not heal. And that goes on today in many churches. Hundreds of churches do not want to give their people any hope and for healing. They'll say, go to the doctor. Maybe the doctor can help you take your medicine, get a good night's rest, do this, do that. But in terms of prayer for supernatural healing, thousands of ministers do not believe that, but we do believe that. Why do we believe it? Because it's in the Bible. Jesus did it. It happened in the life of the apostles. The scripture teaches in the Old Testament and New Testament. So yes, we believe in it. And the very nature of God, God does

0: want to bless his people.
1: Dave?
2: I think it, the principle applies not only here to sickness, but everything that God allows in our lives. God is trying to help us to grow. And sometimes we don't do that unless we have tests. And they can be all kinds of things. I'm trying to think of the individual that prayed and God gave him 15 more years to his life. Was that Hezekiah?
1: Yeah.
2: And what did he do with those 15 years?
1: Yeah. You know, once again, when it comes to divine healing, as Dr. Gray said, we believe that it's a biblical doctrine. We believe that healing is in the atonement. And anyone that would try to tell you, a preacher or any person that would try to tell you that they have a complete understanding of divine healing, I'm going to be very blunt, they're lying. They're lying. There's no way that there's any one person on earth that has a clear, an absolute clear understanding of the doctrine of divine healing, and especially why some are healed and some aren't. And if someone tells you that, now, we know that certain church groups, they hearken two things that say, well, if you're not healed, then either you've got sin in your life or you're walking in without faith. Well, once again, that may be true. Either one or both may be true in an individual, but it's not the truth in every single person.
2: Mm-hmm.
1: One thing I didn't bring up is sometimes we bring about an illness unto ourselves because of actions on our part. And so we're believing the Lord for healing, but that's a symptom of a real problem. Well, what do you mean by that? Well, I mean a person is got horrible knees and they're in constant pain. And the doctor says you need knee replacements. Well, that's a symptom, but yet the reality is they're 100 pounds overweight. They're putting undue burden upon their knees. Mm-hmm. The pain in the knees is just the fruit of an unhealthy lifestyle. A person that doesn't eat a balanced diet, and they most of their diet consists of junk food or sweets, and then they wonder why they've got a mouthful of cavities or they've got other problems in their body. Yes, that problem is there, mm-hmm. and we do want it taken care of, but we've got to address the elephant in the room of what are we putting into our bodies? And so we have to look at ourselves. We have to ask, am I contributing? Did I contribute to the physical condition that I am in?
0: You know, I have a dear relative that is very ill and it's traced back to smoking. And we've talked about that a lot of times, but a lot of people are smokers and they have physical problems because of that. The weight issue is a serious problem. I think, when you walk through the mall, or just walk through some grocery store, it's amazing how many of us are considerably overweight. I've been working on that for a year now, and I've made some progress. I still have a ways to go, and I'm doing better about that. Yesterday, I was walking in a store, and I told Donna, I said, I felt like my walk was more amble and more agile. I've taken off about 25 pounds in the last year, and I need to do another 25 or more. But what you mentioned there, we bring a lot of it on ourselves.
1: Sure.
0: The smoking issue, a drinking issue, not getting enough sleep at night or eating the wrong food, overweight. When you think about the weight issue can cause diabetes. The weight issue can cause high blood pressure. It can create problems with your knees. You can create problems with your back. All kinds of problems just simply because you don't curb the food intake.
1: Right.
0: So you're right.
1: I'm convinced that it could be, and I'm you know, this is, I don't have nothing to base this on, just a gut feeling. But I just personally believe 50% of those that are infirmed in a particular way brought it upon themselves.
0: Yeah, oh, yeah.
1: Now, I have no way of proving that, but it's just that my observation of humanity. You know, the Lord, He gave us a brain to make rational decisions. And we're not using that brain if we continue to think, I'm going to pump my body full of things that are not good for it. And don't get me wrong, man, I am a sweet, I love ice cream. I love Baby Ruth's. I love Snickers. And I love Butterfingers. I love them. I mean, I love Krispy Kreme donuts. But you have to do this in moderation. So,
0: Lord,
1: instead of going to the store and buying big half gallons of ice cream, why don't you buy, especially if you live in an area where Bluebell is served, you can buy the little packages of the cups.
0: Oh, we do.
1: And eat one of those instead of a big bowl. You're satisfying your desire, but you're not stuffing your body with more calories, more sugar, more sweets. Instead of going to get the extra large candy bar, get the little bags where they're like that, and don't sit there and eat 25 of them, but eat one or two. Reward yourself at the end of the day with one or two, but don't sit there and go. The point I'm being is, if we would exert some self-discipline in our own lives over what we consume, there's a good chance that a lot of people would be more healthy. Or if you know, the bottom line is, and especially this is true the older you become, movement is your friend.
0: Right.
1: You've got to stay active. You've got to keep moving. You've got to, you can't be sedentary all day long. That breeds problems, especially the older you are. The older you are, the more active you can stay, the more movement, the more walking, the more exercise, whatever the case that you can do, it's going to extend your life. It's going to make it easier to in your old age. But how many of us do that? How many of us don't do that? And so the list could go on and on and on. But we do, I'll close with this. It doesn't matter the illness or the infirmity on earth. When we get to heaven, there will be no infirmities. There will be no sickness. There will be no disease. And for that person that has done the right things as far as taking care of their body, and yet disease has invaded their body, and they even will die because of that disease. When you get to heaven, you will be in perfect condition.
0: Right.
1: My name, I'm wondering if a hand fasting ceremony around hands is appropriate for a Christian ceremony. I have never heard of this. I don't know.
0: Oh, spell the word hand.
1: Hand fasting, H-A-N-D-F-A-S-T-I-N-G.
0: What is it?
1: I don't know. I've heard that this is a pagan or Wiccan. This is not my wedding, but my brother's. And the physical binding of the hands during the ceremony.
0: Oh, I'm aware of some of that.
1: Okay.
0: One time I did a wedding for a Spanish couple, and they wanted a rope wrapped around them. And I guess they were trying to say we want to be
1: yoked together.
0: Yeah. And so they did that in the ceremony. But people do different things. And then you've heard of the jumping the broom thing.
1: And that's a Jewish thing, I think.
0: I don't know where that. I was in a wedding once where they had a broom. Thought it was kind of funny.
1: I've never seen it. I've never heard of that before. So I can't really answer the question. But if you don't feel comfortable, well, first of all, it's not your wedding. It is your brother. Unless they're doing something overtly, that is, without a shadow of a doubt, occultic, then there's nothing wrong with you going and being a part of the audience.
0: Yeah.
1: Would y'all agree with that?
0: Absolutely. You know, I guess...

0: day of worship and rest, seventh day. The Roman Catholic Church changed it years ago. Read the history of the Pope being able to change things. Please look at the history of the popes changing what the Bible says. You're dead wrong. The Catholic Church had nothing to do with the changing of the day of worship. It's changed from Saturday to Sunday in the early church.
1: There was no Catholic Church at that time.
0: It did not exist. You can read 1 Corinthians chapter 16 and verse 2. I'll just read it to you. Upon the first day of the week, let every one of you lay by him in store as God hath prospered him, that there be no gathering when I come. Acts 20, verse 7. And upon the first day of the week, when the disciples came together to break bread, that was church, that was a custom in their services. The bottom line is the early church changed it from Saturday to Sunday because Sunday was the day that the Lord was raised from the dead.
2: Right.
0: And it was changed to commemorate. Secondly, the Sabbath was not a day of worship. Under the Jewish law, Sabbath, Saturday, was not a day of worship. It was only a day of rest. And it was symbolic. And it was only for Israel. It was symbolic of Christ being one's rest as it regards salvation. When Jesus said, come unto me, all you that labor and heavy laden, and I will give you rest. That's what he was talking about. He was saying, I am the Sabbath rest. In the new covenant, every single day of the week is the Sabbath.
2: Mm-hmm.
0: This is Wednesday. Today is the Sabbath. Tomorrow, Thursday, will be the Sabbath. Friday will be the Sabbath. Every single day is Sabbath. Because we are in the Sabbath rest as it regards our relationship with Christ. We're not trying to earn our salvation. We're not under the law trying to work out our salvation. And so, no, the Catholic Church had absolutely nothing to do with the early church meeting on Sunday. The early church, Catholic Church, as Dr. Gray said, did not even exist. It would be several hundred years after this. So, no, you don't know your Bible. That's the problem. You don't know your Bible.
1: Yeah, Pastor, my question is, why do they want to teach that? You know, this church, the Seventh-day Adventist, started, what, about in the 1880s or something like that? Am I correct? About 1880?
0: Something like that.
1: And I'm trying to think of some of those early writers. It seemed like there was a Judge Rutherford. Was this the Lady White?
0: Mary Ellen White or whatever.
1: Yeah. But, you know, back then, the church was going on. You had your Presbyterian church, very prominent church in the 1880s. The Methodist was growing and really becoming the strongest Protestant denomination in the world at that time. The Catholic Church, as a denomination, is always met on Sundays. The Baptists, they all met on Sundays. I'm trying to think of why would they get, how could a person influence a segment of people to stop worshiping on Sunday, which the whole Protestant world did that, and to start doing it on Saturday to try to make themselves, I guess, feel kind of Jewish. I don't know why they did it, but it was a mistake. It was the wrong. Number one, it's a false doctrine, but it's the wrong thing to emphasize. There's so many positive things about Christianity. Why fight over which day? As you said, every day is really the Lord's day.
2: Well, we don't rest in Christ on just one day of the week.
0: Exactly.
2: As you said, we rest in Him every day.
0: Well, the problem is they place their salvation in a day.
1: There's a legalism to that. They really require it. I had a Seventh-day Adventist that lived next door to me a few years ago. I got to know him. He was a very fine young man, very devout, very faithful to his church. And I talked to him quite a bit about the Sabbatarian doctrine. And I said, do you believe it is tied to your salvation? He said, no, but I want to live in obedience. Well, I said, well, I want you to live in obedience, but we don't believe it's in the Bible the way you laid it out there. And so they're not going to change.

0: I know that. And there's a lot of good people among them. They've got a TV program. You ever watch it?
1: I've seen it.
0: And sometimes they sing the songs we sing. I love their songs. So they worship God, but they are into some false doctrine, and they need to just stop it.
1: I think I've told this before, but Brother Trotter,
0: yeah,
1: who was a great missionary and a great man of God and a great expository preacher and pastor and evangelist, when he came off the mission field, this was a few years after that, he was pastoring. He took a church that was very in a city that was very heavily influenced by the Seventh-day Adventist. And actually, a good portion of the congregation had come out of the Seventh-day Adventist church. And one day, a lady in the church that was probably the richest person in the church, very wealthy, was very generous, she came to him and asked for permission to have the church on Saturday. And knowing her background, he said, well, let me just say this. If you're just wanting to come together on Saturday to worship the Lord or have a prayer meeting, that's okay. But he said, if you're coming because you want to have church on Saturday because of your Seventh-day Adventist roots, no, you can't have it.
2: Mm-hmm.
1: No, we're not doing that. That's not for today. And he was concerned. He said, well, she'll probably leave the church. But she didn't. And about 2 or 3 months later, through one of his messages, she came up to him and she just said, I've got it. I understand. And I see now the reality of what mm-hmm. the Sabbath rest was all about. We've got to take a break. We'll be right back.
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1: I want you to take a look at the five books that you're seeing on the screen right now. They are entitled The Message of the Cross, The New Covenant, Five Offerings of Leviticus, How the Holy Spirit Works, and What I Hate, That Do I. That last book was one of Dad's most popular books. It deals with sanctification. But the important thing is, every one of these books, as you read them, will open up and expand your knowledge of the Word of God. Now, they're available right now for just $15 each, or all five for $60. And that's what you ought to do. You ought to take advantage of this special offer and get all five of them. And I know that when you read them, when you finish, you're going to look back and say, I know more now than I did before I read these books concerning the Word of God. So pick up the phone, go online, send us a letter, however you order them. I know that you're going to be blessed.
0: The number to call is 800-288-8350, or you can go online at jsm.org.
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0: All right, we are back. Can you explain why wearing, before I read that, we just got this one in as well about the hand deal. Hand fasting is a symbolic wedding ritual where a couple's hands are bound together with cords or ribbons to represent their lifelong commitment. See, I'm glad you sent this in because I'd never heard of it before, and I'm glad to know what it means. And so for the lady that sent the question, original question in, it seems to be totally harmless, so no problem. Can you explain why wearing a crucifix is wrong? Well, a crucifix is a cross with Christ still on the cross. And I tell you why it's wrong, because Jesus is not on the cross.
1: Right.
0: That's why true Christians, if you want to wear a necklace or something, we just wear a cross. Mm-hmm. And Christ is not on that cross. And we wear it, or if you have a cross that you wear it as a symbol of the victory that Christ won there, a recognition of his death on Calvary's cross. But if you've got a crucifix with him still on the cross, that's false. He's not on the cross anymore. And so that's why it's wrong. What would y'all say?
2: Does that tie in with their celebration of the what we call communion?
1: Eucharist.
2: Sacrificing Christ again is what they really believe.
0: Yeah. But, you know, a lot of there's more Christians than you realize that wear crucifixes.
1: I know it.
0: I've seen them.
1: And they hang them from in different places in their car or at home.
0: I haven't seen that as much as I've seen the necklaces being worn by people who call themselves Christians. Yeah. They're not Catholic. And, you know, I was talking to one time. I said, you know, the lady, I said, and it was kind of large. I said, can I ask you why you wear that? I said, it's your business, so I'm not fussing at you, but why do you wear that? Oh, it's a reminder. I said, but, you know, Jesus is not on the cross. Well, it's a reminder what he did. I said, no, he's not on the cross. The debt has been paid.
1: That's right.
0: It is finished. Your symbol is him, is actually saying he's still on the cross.
2: Mm-hmm.
1: So is there a resurrection or not?
0: Exactly. I said, because you got him on the cross, there is no resurrected Christ. She didn't like it. She got very angry and ended the conversation. And I wasn't trying to be confrontational. I was trying to figure out why would somebody do that?
1: I think it's predominantly a Catholic issue,
0: isn't it?
1: When I was in Rome and I visited the Vatican, you know, they have Christ on a cross there, and then they have this great sculpture of Jesus holding the lifeless body of our Lord. So they emphasize the suffering Savior. Nothing wrong with that, but the end of the story is he's resurrected. By the way, did you read where Mel Gibson is going to release a new movie on the resurrection?
0: Yeah.
1: I'm praying, Lord, let it be theologically correct, because it needs to be told in a correct manner, and it'll be a great story.
0: But his first movie, The Passion of the Christ, was not scriptural.
1: Yeah, some of it was not.
0: Well, it was taken from, he is a devout Catholic.
1: Yeah, I know that.
0: And he is a proponent of the Latin Mass. So he's more conservative. He's a more conservative Catholic. Like, matter of fact, I think he's opposed to this present Pope and a lot of what goes under Catholicism. And I think he built his own Catholic church.
1: He did.
0: And
1: chapel.
0: And chapel, and got his own priest that still would do the Latin Mass and all of this. And so the first one was decidedly unscriptural. It was really from a Catholic point of view. Mm-hmm. And he made no bones about that, and that's fine. That's what he is.
1: Did you go see it?
0: Oh, no.
1: I did.
0: No.
2: Is it not true that the resurrection implied and teaches us that it verifies the sacrifice that Christ made on the cross? And the Bible says if there's no resurrection for Christ, there's no resurrection for us.
0: Yeah. So this crucifix, but let me, you know, his You know, I was in a recent church conference, and one of the major speakers was getting up talking about how that Mel Gibson had sent for him and flew him to Italy, where he was working on that, on the movie. And he and everybody was all clapping and all of that. I didn't clap.
1: On this second movie?
0: Yeah, I didn't clap because I'm thinking, like, what are you doing?
1: Yeah.
0: Well, what would you do if Mel Gibson called you? I probably wouldn't go. I would have to ask on the, I'd have to ask, what presentation of the resurrection of the Christ are you presenting? Are you presenting a resurrection from a Catholic point of view or a Bible point of view? Now, if he said Bible and I just want some input, well, that's different. But if he said, well, I'm Catholic, so then I would have to tell him, I'm sorry. Thank you for the invitation, but I can't come. I was very disappointed in hearing, because this is a very well-known, popular speaker. And I just thought it was, I'm just like questioning, like, why?
1: Yeah, what would be the purpose of inviting a Protestant Pentecostal?
0: Yeah.
1: To...
0: One of yours.
1: In the AG?
0: One of yours, yeah.
1: I'm not surprised, but if he called me and paid the bill... And if you allowed me to go, I would go. But I would go to influence whatever I could influence biblically. I don't know what in the world that they would want to change that we don't believe, but they probably, as you're saying, the Catholic influence is strong and it's tilted in certain directions, and it's not biblical.
0: So, but you know, he may be presenting it from a biblical point of view. You know, like I said, I wouldn't go, Dr. Gray. I would hold it different. If I think that you get an understanding before you go.
1: Sure, yeah.
0: Number one, why are you wanting me to come?
1: Right. Mm-hmm.
0: Number two, what is your presentation?
1: Yeah.
0: Can I see a script?
1: Yeah, what translation are you using?
0: Can I see a script? Because if it's presenting it in a manner that is more dogmatic toward a specific church and not Bible, he's already got it set. So what's the point of me going? You know, I couldn't do that. Now I will also say this though. I mean, you know, regardless of how he points to it. You know, it is good that the event is being given a worldwide platform, but it doesn't have the... You know, like, I was in Australia preaching when the first movie came out. And so after the service, a whole group of those people, they were all milling around the project. And so one of them came up to me, and it was a group deal, and asked me if I'd gone to see The Passion. I said, no, I haven't. And they said, well, are you going? I said, no, I have no interest in going. And they said, why? And I said, well, and at that time, he had made it very clear in all of his interviews that how he was a devout Catholic and that he was presenting the story from that point of view. And I said, I can't. I'm not going to do that. And they didn't like that. And I said, well, wait a minute. Now, you know, they were pushing me. I said, if you want to go, go. There's nothing wrong with you going to see that movie. Nothing wrong with you at all. I said, nothing wrong if the whole church buys out the theater and goes and watch it. If that's what you want to do. But I said, let's look at something. I said, and by this time the movie was it had been out for a while. I said, well, let's just look at something. I said, all these people got up, churches, and said that there was going to be worldwide revival because of the movie. I said, has that happened? No. Secondly, all of them put out their boasts that they are going to have the greatest flow of salvations because of it. Did that happen? They just stood there looking at me. I said, no, it hadn't. I said, matter of fact, a church in my hometown, here right in Baton Rouge, they got permission for whatever theater was showing. They set up a tent outside the theater to lead people to Christ when they came out of the theater. They were going to leave it up the whole time and have it manned every time it was being shown, day and night. I think they took it down after the third or fourth day. No, nobody was stopping by. And so all of these boasts never materialized. And so, and I think it's because it was not a true presentation of Christ, and a true presentation of what went on in that Passion Week. He on the first one, he made it very clear that he was emphasizing the sufferings of Christ more than his death. The sufferings, now, like I said, I may be wrong, but I heard him say this, that the sufferings was the major, major point to show the world what Christ suffered. And that, and he did suffer. And those sufferings were horrible. The stripes on his back, the crown of thorns upon his head, the nails, you know, all that. But that suffering didn't save anybody.
1: Yeah. You know, I saw the movie and I remember, it's been a long time now, but I remember the sufferings. It was terribly, terribly overwhelming to me, the suffering part.
0: Yeah, and he said he was going to do it on
1: purpose. The sad thing for me was at the end, he died, but he didn't have the resurrection. And it you walked out going, how sad is that?
0: Yeah, yeah.
1: But where's the resurrection?
0: Right.
1: Now he said he's going to come back and do it. So I'm very hopeful that he'll show the living Savior and the resurrection. And I hope that he'll show Pentecost. I hope he does. I don't know what he'll show.
0: But I want to make it clear. If you want to go see the movie, it's nothing wrong with that. Nothing wrong at all. Matter of fact, Mother almost went.
1: Did Matthew or Gabe go?
0: No, not that I'm aware of. Not that I'm aware of. But, but I'll take it even further. I don't watch anything that Hollywood or the secular entertainment world has a hand in as it regards so-called Christian TV or movies. Like, I get asked all the time, what's that TV program, The Chosen? Have you ever seen it? No. Never seen one. I've seen some clips, but I've never seen a whole picture. Well, are you going to watch it? No. Why? Because it's not accurate. Here's why when I say that. When you have to make up dialogue.
1: And they do.
0: That's wrong.
1: Right, yeah.
0: When you have to create backstories to develop a character that the Bible doesn't mention and the Bible doesn't bring out, and you are creating, that is, in essence, adding to the Word of God.
1: That's right.
0: And secondly, the people behind it are Catholic. And so, no, I'm not going to watch it. I have no interest in watching it. And because anything that the secular entertainment world is involved in as it regards Christian things is going to be inaccurate.
1: Right.
0: It's going to be inaccurate. What do you think of Steve Quayle and Rick Wiles' teachings?
1: Spell Quayle,
0: Q-U-A-Y-L-E.
1: Never heard of it.
0: I looked at this email. I've never heard of these two guys.
1: What was the second name?
0: Rick Wiles, W-I-L-E-S. So I put in Steve Quayle's name and to get his website, and I'm looking at it, and this is ridiculous. He's got a whole section on zombies built around Amos 5:18, and I'm just looking at article after article. They're not his articles. They're articles that he's pulled all about zombie apocalypse and zombie invasions. That's not somebody I want to listen to. That's not someone that I believe has a handle on biblical things.
1: Weird.
0: I would love to hear your thoughts on prophetic painting and whether or not it has a place in the church today. I watched a program, a video, a few years ago of that very thing. I was on YouTube and something popped up. And then I said, what is prophetic painting? So I clicked on it and I watched the whole thing. And this person has a canvas set up on the side of the platform. And while the whoever's teaching or preaching, then they supposedly are gaining inspiration from what is being said and they paint something. And it was very nice, the painting. It was obviously the person was talented, but there's no such thing as prophetic painting. It's not in the Bible.
1: You remember Willard Cantillon?
0: Oh, of course.
1: He would paint either at the beginning of his sermon or at the end, but they'd be playing a song and with like 3 or 4 minutes. And when he got through, he'd finished a little painting. I think he did chalk painting. But he could do some nice painting, but had nothing to do with prophetic or biblical. It was just simply showing his art.
0: Well, there's no such thing as the phrase prophetic painting.
1: Isn't that amazing?
0: It's not in the Bible, and it's not. It cannot be biblically backed or based. Once again, if you want to paint a picture during church, there's nothing wrong with that. Or if you have a person that whatever a song is being sung or whatever the theme of a message is, and you got somebody up there that's painting a picture that will tie into that at the end, there's nothing wrong with that. I mean, we're not going to do it at Family Worship Center. If somebody came up to me, and even if they were an excellent painter and said, I want to do this, I would tell them, thank you, but no, we're not doing that.
1: The story that you told last Sunday was a powerful story. Blanche
0: Appleby.
1: And when you told the story, you painted a picture.
0: Yeah, well, you know, if you're a good storyteller.
1: I saw it clearly in my mind as you told it.
0: Yeah, if you're a good storyteller, you're painting a picture, a verbal picture. Mm-hmm. So I want to make it very clear. There's nothing wrong with someone painting a picture in a church service to tie in to what is being sung or what is being preached. But to call it prophetic, that's unscriptural. There's no such thing. It's not in the Word of God. Would you allow it in your church?
1: No, I'm like you. I don't see how you could say that would be anointed or prophetic, maybe the gifts of the Spirit in operation in the painting of that. No, I don't see that.
2: I think it's a distraction.
1: Willard Cantillon, as I recall, Willard was a great prophecy end time preacher. And I don't remember how he tied it in, but seemed like that he would give his message and he would have people to sing a song. And then he would get the, what do you call the?
0: Canvas.
1: The canvas in front of him, and he would work quickly. He could do it in 4 or 5 minutes, and there's always something very lovely, beautiful. But he never called it prophetic. He never, he tied it some way into his preaching or singing. But I liked it. But did it help the altar service, as I recall? No, I don't think so.
0: Well, we had Brother Cantillon a couple times here, but he never did that while he was here. I don't know if he asked and Daddy said no, or if he just didn't do it.
1: I saw him at Oak Cliff.
0: The rich man in hell was in torment. When an unsaved person's soul goes to hell these days, can they also feel pain and torment? Yes, I believe they can, absolutely. Where there's weeping and wailing and gnashing of teeth is what the Bible says. Do y'all believe that there's
2: absolutely
0: pain and torment in hell currently?
2: Well, the Bible uses the word torment several times.
1: And in degrees in respect to the judgment of God upon his life.
0: Now, this is something I have never heard of. I recently heard a pastor criticize and speak against and

0: mock the great hymn of the church, "Pass me not, O gentle Savior." I mean, I'm going to pull that up, the lyrics of that song. I was really taken back. He says, in a sense, it's one of the greatest hymns of the church by which so and many have been blessed. Okay. "Pass me not, O gentle Savior, hear my humble cry. While others thou art calling, do not pass me by. Savior, Savior, hear my humble cry. While on others thou art calling, do not pass me by. Let me at thy throne of mercy find sweet relief. Kneeling there in deep contrition, help my unbelief." Any pastor that would mock that is not a pastor, is not a preacher.
1: That's a beautiful song.
0: And they have no business leading a congregation. What do y'all say?
1: I agree. It's a beautiful song. We've sung it all of our lives. I've sung it many times along with the church. My heart is moved with it. It's very biblical. Shouldn't be mocking that song. The writer was inspired by the Lord.
0: Well, we did this. I think we did this song on a story behind the song, maybe in the first season or two. But if you look at the words, they come into harmony with the Sermon on the Mount. Blessed are the poor in spirit. That means conscious of moral poverty. Mm-hmm. It doesn't mean financially poor. You can spin it for that in the wide cover, but the literal meaning is the believer is constantly aware of their how corruptible they are and how much they fall short.
1: Did the email say why he criticized
0: it? No, just said it was unscriptural. Then blessed are they who mourn. That's grieve because of the fact that they know they fall short of the glory of God. Blessed are the meek, for they shall inherit the kingdom of God. Anyone that would come up with that statement to me is someone who doesn't know what they're talking about.
1: It's a great altar call song.
2: The Bible talks a lot about hungering and thirsting.
0: After righteousness, that's part of the Sermon on the Mount. I have a question about how the Emperor Nero and the way he persecuted the Christians, he would use them as lampposts to light the pathway. He would coat them with tar and some form of oil and put them on a pole and light them on fire. Why would God allow that? And would he allow that to happen to us today? Would you say you were a Christian if you knew you were next in line? Or would you say, I'm not a Christian? Well, first of all, the Bible makes it very clear. It rains on the just and the unjust. The sun shines on the just and the unjust. And all of these injustices are because of the fall. And we're not immune from the horrible, horrible persecution that can come. We don't see it in America because of our freedoms. But in right now, there are people being persecuted. In Nigeria, pastors are being burned to death, and Christians are being burned to death by Muslims. So,
2: what's the story of the whole congregation that was locked in their church and it was burned?
0: Yeah, I saw the pictures.
2: The whole congregation.
0: I saw the pictures of the burned corpses.
1: Can I say about Nero? He served as emperor about 10 years, very ungodly, very mean, very cruel. When he came to the end of his life, his staff, his guard, the royal guard, chased him down and they were going to kill him. And he took his own life, took a knife and killed himself. But he was a hated man. He was a vile man. And he actually lived before they built the Colosseum, the great Colosseum that's there in ruins in Rome. That was built later on by Titus and Titus's dad. I forget his name. Was it Valerian or something like that? anyway, so I have read where he would some way make a person a light post. I'm assuming he killed them and then attached the body to a post, put pitch on it, like something that would burn, and it would burn it. But in terms of that creating anything that he could enjoy, the smell of that would be terrible. So it did not, you know, all that was an effort to persecute the church.
0: Yeah, but
2: aren't the same type of things going to take place during the tribulation period?
1: If he was really wanting to light up the highway or the streets, he wouldn't have done that. That was just some effort to come against the church, and it's demonic.
0: But you know, Paul was beheaded.
1: Yes, he was.
2: Yeah.
1: Under Nero.
0: Peter was, tradition says, crucified upside down. Isaiah was put in a log, hollowed out log, and then sawed in two.
1: Yeah.
0: And then you read in the latter part of Hebrews 11, faith, hall of fame, how they wandered in deserts. They were crucified. They were persecuted. They died. But that's because we live in a fallen world, and we're not immune from suffering. And that's what I preach Sunday. The church, as a child of God, we are not immune from suffering. Suffering is a part of not only the Christian experience, it's a part of the human experience, period. But we understand that there's a greater glory awaiting us. We'll be right back after the break. The phone lines will be open, 800-342-8430, 800-342-8430. And the phone lines are open for questions or comments, or you can continue to send your emails to onair@jsm.org.
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8: As a parent, there are things that we should do for our children. 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And I want to tell you about something that this is an oldie but a goodie. It's in fact something that my sister, my brother, and myself, we all listened to when we were children. 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It's entitled Jimmy Swaggart and Friends, Color Me a Story. This was actually recorded back in 1980. It was a long time ago, but it's still a phenomenal CD. 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
3: 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Sorry, no phone

0: All right, what are the qualifications of a Christian to partake in the Lord's Supper, and what are the things that would make a person unworthy to partake? If you profess to be a Christian and not dealing with the sin in your life, should you refrain from partaking? The only requirement, first of all, is to be saved, to take communion, if you're truly born again. Now, what are the things that would make a person unworthy? Well, sinners should not be allowed, or should never take part in communion, because their life is not a reflection of who Christ is and what He did. In other words, they're not a living epistle of the saving grace of the Lord Jesus Christ. So they shouldn't. Now, as it regards a Christian, what would disqualify them? If they have an ongoing sin in their life that they're not making any effort to get victory over, they shouldn't participate. But we must understand, there's nothing wrong with a Christian who is dealing with bondages in their life taking communion if they are actively seeking the Lord for help.
1: That's right.
0: But the main reason why that Christians would be disqualified in when you read the biblical account is not properly discerning the Lord's body, which means their faith is in something else. Their faith is not in what it should be, which is Christ and Him crucified. You know, they came in the right way, and maybe their faith has shifted to something else. What would y'all add to that?
1: My mind goes to 1 Corinthians chapter 11, isn't it?
0: Right.
2: Yeah.
1: And Paul tells us, let a man examine himself. If we eat and drink unworthily, so what does that mean? That means, as you said, with open sin, acknowledge sin in your life, that you're not willing to do anything about it. In other words, you're in rebellion to God. You're fighting against God over some sinful activity. You're not discerning the Lord's body. You're not in submission to the Lord. He said, for this cause many weak and sickly are among you. Mm-hmm. So there's no question, if you partake of communion improperly with active sin in your life, then there's going to be a problem.
0: Would you, if you, you pastored, if you were on a communion Sunday, if you saw someone sitting in your church who you knew firsthand were not living right, would you serve them?
1: You know, let's say if I knew they were living in adultery, that's something public. Mm-hmm. People know that or don't know it. I would not want to serve them. Now, I've never, to my knowledge, I have never had an usher to come to me and say, Pastor, should we serve so-and-so or not? I've never had that.
0: Right.
1: And in conducting communion 1,000 times, 30, 35 years, we did it once a month like we do here. I never turned anyone down. But my mind goes to the story of John Wesley when he came over and took a church. Was it in Savannah, Georgia? I think it was. And he refused to serve communion to a young lady named Sophie that had been his girlfriend.
0: Yeah.
1: She married somebody else. And now he didn't want to serve communion. It came a big hullabaloo. And they ended up asking him to leave the church. And he did. He left the church and he moved back to England. But the point is, I imagine if you'd asked John Wesley years later, what do you think about when you denied that lady communion? I don't remember why he denied her, but he had some excuse on his mind, so
0: I think that was anger that she didn't marry him.
1: Yeah, I think it was. But back to me, it never happened to me. So did it happen to either one of you?
0: No, I've never had the same thing. Of course, it's one thing if you've got 25 people sitting there or 50 yeah. people. But if you got 1,000 people like we do sitting there, I can't observe every person. No. And I don't know even the people that are visitors that take communion. I don't know them.
1: Mm-mm.
0: And I don't know their story. But the story does come to me because this was actually born out in a lawsuit. There was a church in South Carolina And a lesbian couple started coming to the church. And he told them they could come, but he gave parameters. You have to be seeking deliverance. And there can't be, you know, you can't, no public show of affection, you know, da-da-da. And we'll see. And his whole point was, if they are sincere, then I want to see them set free. And so he kept an eye out on them. And he kept, but one Sunday they came in and it was communion time. And they were there. And he turned and got the attention of his head usher and told him, he said, do not serve them. Make sure you do not serve them. And, of course, when they started passing out the ingredients, they didn't serve them. That created a hullabaloo. They stormed out and they sued the church.
1: Wow.
0: And they lost, thankfully. And I heard the guy, the pastor, interviewed. And you know, he gave the perfect response. He said, if anybody comes to our church wanting help, we're going to open the door to try to help them. But he said, if they're coming to flaunt their sin and to be accepted in their sin, and then to participate in a holy act such as communion, which is to commemorate the death, burial, and resurrection of our Lord, who sets people free from sin, he said, no, I'm not going to do that. I'm not going to let... And he said, it wouldn't matter if it was them. He said, if I saw a member of my church that I knew was straying and doing things they shouldn't do and was not remorseful, and I didn't see any effort to change, he said, I would have done the same thing to them. Robert from Minnesota is our first caller today. Hello, Robert. What is your question or comment for the panel?
2: Are you speaking to me?
0: Yes, sir. You're Robert, aren't you?
2: I am, Robert.
0: All right, Robert.
2: Well, I've been asked this question twice now. I've said...
0: Well, go ahead. What is your question?
2: Okay. How do you reconcile with the way some of these radical political, I call them communists, are speaking up, that are running for office, stating their views that are so contrary to what our country stands for? When they're, if they are elected, they have to say words to this effect, I will preserve, protect, and defend the Constitution of the United States. They have to take an oath. So how can they, we know what they stood for by what they said, and here they're taking this oath. How do you reconcile that?
0: Well, they're lying.
2: That's the way I know how to state.
0: Yeah, but they're lying,
2: well,
0: Robert.
2: I know, but how can they even get that far then that they can get into the country? I mean, into the government.
0: Because you got crazy people voting for them. You got people, no, constituents in whatever district they're in, if they're running for Congress in their district, if they're running for the Senate in the state, that are what just like them, that share the same philosophy.
2: I understand that part, but when they stand to put their hand on the Bible and they swear that oath,
0: right?
2: Why should we accept that oath?
3: Because they're liars.
0: Well, you said it. well, we have to accept it because that is the precedent that is being set. But we just have to recognize, Robert, that from the moment our forefathers established this union and put together our framework of government, we've always had individuals put their hand on the Bible and lie as to what they would do or would not do. And then when they would go out and do the exact opposite. Mm-hmm. That's just the state of fallen man. And that's not going to change until the Lord is ruling and reigning.
3: And they're more concerned about having that position and the power and the recognition and so forth than they are about being honest.
2: I understand

0: all of that. It's just the reason I'm bringing it up. Are y'all familiar with who Mark Levin is on Sunday nights?
1: Yeah.
0: Well, he brought this up, and that's what stirred me to call you folks. Because he said, I really can't put this together. And he's an attorney. He's smart, much smarter than I am. I'm stuttering here what I want to say, but I just...
1: Well, no, I understand. Robert, I understand the point you're making, and you're 100% correct, and Mark Levin is 100% correct. It is serious that they are putting their hand on the Bible and they're swearing to do things that we know they're not going to do, and they don't believe.
2: There's a large segment, and it's growing, in America that's anti-American. And I might add, there it particularly is evidenced in the Muslim world.
1: Absolutely.
2: There's lots of people that are, no, they're here, and they've got their citizenship, but they are not American. And I do hope that whoever runs against them will expose them.
1: Right. So, you know, Robert, your premise is exactly correct. It is a serious thing, but it's been done from the very beginning. And that's unfortunate, but it's just the way that it is. But we need to pray that the right people get in and the wrong people don't. But that can only happen, Robert, if we all uphold our duty and responsibility as citizens by being registered and then voting in every election and not just saying, well, I'm going to vote in the general election, but I'm not going to vote in the midterm.
3: So again, that emphasizes the fact that especially evangelical Christians need to get out and vote and vote correctly, know who the candidates are.
1: And what they stand for.
3: Yes.
2: Right.
0: Yes. No, I understand that all fully. Just one more question
1: sure.
0: in addition to everything we've talked about. Do you think once, they're in there, they've taken the oath, swear to defend and protect the Constitution, they're in the government, and all of a sudden we see that they are violating their oath. Do you think, because these are different times than we've been in past times, do you think they should start to be subject to scrutiny and investigation?
1: Sure.
0: And brought before committees to account for what they're doing?
1: Well, yeah, absolutely. And we saw a few months ago, one congresswoman that was impeached and put out of the Congress itself voted to get rid of her because she had violated so many election laws. She had just a ton of stuff that she had violated and her own, you know, so she had to go before Congress and they found her guilty and they put her out. And so they should. But unfortunately, here's the problem, Robert. Most of the time that one they do that, it's because of financial impropriety. Never for patriotic impropriety or lack of patriotism and working against the nation.
2: This man in Michigan that has...
1: El Saeed.
2: Yeah, he's got the Democratic nomination. I was reading about him. Did you know that he has been tied in with the Brotherhood.
1: Oh, yeah, the Muslim Brotherhood. Oh, yeah. Look,
2: for many years. And those people are totally anti-American.
1: This man is anti-American himself.
2: Yes, he is.
1: And he is going by the Muslim playbook. He's following the Muslim playbook. Yeah. Get elected and work on the inside to change the laws and to change everything so that they can come in and take power. This is a day. We should not allow a single Muslim to hold a public office because if they are a true Muslim, they're advocating the overthrow of this nation and the implementation of Sharia law.
2: Yeah. Right.
0: Well, that's the one I was particularly thinking of. I couldn't really pronounce his name.
1: Yes, El Saeed.
0: He is speaking up, the way he's speaking up and what he's standing for, and then if he's elected, he's going to put his hand on the Bible to say that he swears to protect.
2: He won't do that.
1: He won't put his hand on the Bible. He'll put his hand on the Quran, just like Ilhan Omar and all of these other Muslims. They didn't put their hand on the Bible. They put their hand on the Quran, and we allowed that.
3: but part of Sharia law says they can lie any time if it will work further, to their advantage.
1: Further Islam, absolutely. So, but that's just the time that we find ourselves living in, and Robert, and we just have to make we need to pray that the church wakes up. You know, here's Robert. Here's the most important thing. I read this a while back. Had really nothing to do with the Lord. But the writer, you know, after every election, Robert, you will always, it generally takes about a month, especially in presidential elections, they will give you a breakdown of who voted, gender-wise, age-wise, ethnicity, political persuasion, religious affiliation, and how many of that group of those groups voted and who they voted for. And they made a very interesting observation. They said in the conclusion that anyone who identified as an evangelical Christian, if they all voted the same way, that evangelical Christians could control every federal election in America. But the problem is, and they went on to bring out, they don't all vote the same way. And they don't all vote, period. So that's a danger that we have, the church abdicating its responsibility as citizens.
2: That's right.
1: And, you know, for those of you watching right now who says my vote doesn't count, oh, that is the dumbest statement that could ever be made. Understand this. When you sit back and don't vote, you are, in effect, voting for the other side. Because every Christian who knows better and would vote right, but yet they don't vote, that's taking a vote away from the right policies. Mm-hmm.
2: To him that knoweth to do good and doeth it not, to him that is sin.
1: It is sin. And we've got, Robert, we've got a law. If the number was known, I think we'd be shocked at the number of Christians who are not only not registered, but have never voted.
2: Mm-hmm.
1: And I know several that are registered, but they've never voted.
2: Mm.
1: And that's wrong. One of the greatest privileges that we have as citizens of America is the right to participate in the electoral process.
2: Right.
1: And we are to be light, we are to be salt. And one of the ways that we are light and salt is to do our part to uphold laws, or to see to it that laws that are for the good of the nation are able to go forth, and that individuals whom the Bible calls ministers, and I'm speaking of politicians because the Bible calls them ministers. Now, that doesn't mean biblical ministers. It's just the terminology that was used. But if we don't vote to put the right people in, then we got no reason to complain when bad people get in and take control. It's amazing how many people complain, but then when you ask them if they voted, well, no. Well, then you don't have a right to complain, so shut up, you know. But thank you for calling, Robert. Karen from Indiana, you're our next caller. What is your question or comment for the panel? Karen?
4: Oh, hello. Sorry about that.
1: That's all right. Go right ahead.
4: I just want you all to know that I really appreciate your ministry, and I have been keeping up with it for several years.
1: Well, thank you.
4: And I was so saddened by your father's passing.
1: Well, thank you.
4: I appreciate your Christian principles and the political world and everything. But anyway, I was raised in a holiness home and very, very strict. And I never met anybody that I wanted to marry. And so I met a man over 41 years ago when we got married, and he's Catholic. So my children were raised Catholic. And so, well, he held responsible for agreeing to let them be raised in that way.
1: What is the question then?
4: Will I be held responsible for
1: okay.
4: telling my husband that they could be raised Catholic?

0: you got married, were you a follower of Christ?
1: I was going to a Nazarene church, and we got married in a Nazarene church. And I just guess I thought that, because he went with me sometimes, but he also wanted me to go to the church with him sometimes.
0: Yeah.
1: And he went with me when we had the babies dedicated at the Nazarene church. But they were also baptized in the Catholic church. And I rededicated my life wholeheartedly back to the Lord in a revival at a Baptist church when my boys were small.
0: Mm-hmm.
1: And I took them to VBS with me and different things, but they were raised Catholic.
0: Well,
1: I made a wrong choice, but I'm living for God now, and I'm very close to the Lord.
0: Well, that's good, Karen. I'm glad to hear that. But that's going back to the heart of your question. What you did was wrong in the beginning. That was wrong. You knew better. You should have known that Catholic doctrine is contrary to the Word of God. But it's done. And you can't go back and undo the past. So all you can do now is ask the Lord to forgive you and then live the light. Let the light shine in your life to your family now. And when you're able to talk to them about their soul, that you ask the Lord for help and guidance. But I can't beat around the bush. What you did was wrong in the very beginning.
2: And I would think that you need to tell your children now that you did do wrong. They need to know that you compromise is what you did, and lots of people have done that. But you need to tell them now. They're all grown now. But they need to know what your convictions are. And they will forgive you, and certainly the Lord will forgive you. It is sad, but what you describe has happened to hundreds of homes.
0: Yeah.
2: Hundreds. It's very sad because it leaves the children growing up with a Nazarene influence, with a Catholic influence, and then they don't know what they're going to be. And so they have these conflicting emotions about their faith. But I would go to your children now and try to your best to say, kids, I did err back then, and I want to correct it. At least I want you to know that the Nazarene doctrine is much closer to the Bible than the Catholic doctrine.
0: Yeah. But like I said, as we go to our break, Karen, you can't undo the past. It's done. So all you can do is put it under the blood, ask the Lord to forgive you, and then do your best in the time that you have remaining on this earth to be a living witness to your children.
2: Good.
0: Of your relationship now with the Lord. Thank you for calling. We've got to take a break. We'll be right back.
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0: to you because, and I am biased, but it's my son Matthew's very first book entitled From Sheep to Soldier. 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
2: But they that wait upon the Lord shall renew their strength. 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

0: Okay, we're back, ladies and gentlemen. And, okay, so the Sabbath is described as a holy convocation in Scripture. So this proves that it was a day of worship.
1: No, it was holy because it was set aside as a rest, because it represented the rest that would come when Christ came as Messiah.
2: Well, it was an Old Testament.
1: It was Old Testament. We are not Old Testament people.
2: Yeah. You know, why can't they get that, Sister Swigert? I mean, we're not Old Testament church. If you embrace the New Testament, if fully and completely that Christ is our rest, then why do we want to go back and pick up the legalism of the Old Testament? I do not understand their logic there.
3: Because they want to do works and
2: why?
3: Feel more holy.
2: But why?
3: Why do most Christians do that?
2: They don't get anything spiritually out of it.
0: I think some just don't understand, Dr. Yeah. Gray. They can't get put it all together. Okay, it said, shame upon you for telling anyone not to wear a crucifix. God will judge you for that.
1: He will judge you for keeping him on the cross.
2: Yeah. Yeah, it creates the wrong doctrine. He's off the cross. He is at the right hand of the Father. So if you want to paint a picture of him at the right hand of the Father, hearing the prayers of the saints, because the saints that are up there are not listening to the prayers. Mary cannot hear the prayers. Paul cannot hear our prayers. Peter cannot hear our prayers. But Jesus can hear them.
3: Does it make you more holy to honor the Sabbath and to wear a crucifix? No.
0: Mm-mm. Good point. Great.
3: But that's what a lot of people think.
0: It's just the fact that they're doing something. They think they've got to do something. It's hard for most people to accept the fact you don't do anything. God does it.
1: The holy convocation term in the Bible is really tied in to the feast. But
2: right.
1: that's not Sabbath.
2: Mm-mm. Well, it was once a year. Pastor Don and I have these little emblems on right here. There's a cross there and a dove.
1: Mm-hmm.
2: That cross, the Lord Jesus is not on that cross. He's off the cross.
1: But we need to make clear the holy convocation is spoken of in the Bible and the law had to do with the feast.
2: And that was a national coming together, wasn't it? A gathering
1: right.
2: of all the people on those special holy days. And it was not a weekly activity. It was annual.
1: It was seven feasts
2: mm-hmm.
1: carried out
2: throughout the year
1: annually. And you can read that in Leviticus. That's where the term holy convocation comes about. It's not in reference to the normal Sabbath.
2: It's like in my mind, like the Assemblies of God having a general council.
1: Yeah. Exactly.
0: Okay, let's go to Bill in Florida. Welcome to Sun Life Broadcasting. Bill, you have a question or comment for the panel?
4: Yes, I do, Francis. My question is about Adam and Eve in the Garden, Eden. And their first commandment was to have children. So I was wondering, did they have children before they were banished from the Garden of Eden? How long did they live in the Garden of Eden before they were banished? And was Cain and Abel born after they were banished from the garden?
1: Yeah, they came afterwards. There's no record of any children being born during the time that they were in the Garden of Eden. And the question you ask, which is a very good question, Bill, it's a very interesting question about how long were they in the garden. Well, we don't know. The Bible doesn't tell us. But there's absolutely no mention of children during their time in the garden. Only after that they have been excommunicated, placed out of the garden. But a lot of Bible scholars believe that in their time in the garden could have been as short as 40 days. because 40 is God's number of probation. And now, so some say, well, it could be 40 years, but a lot of Bible scholars think that they were not there very long at all. And but we don't know. But the children came after they were banished from the garden.
4: Well, I was thinking that when Satan told, let me start over again. God's punishment for being sinful was that they were banished from the garden, and that the birth of children would be painful for the woman.
1: Right.
4: So do you think that, that's what I was thinking, that there might have been children before that, and it wasn't painful?
1: Well, you know, look, could Cain or Abel be born in the garden? You know, the Bible doesn't say, but I think the inference is no. I think the way we look at it, and I think that many times the Lord pronounced curses on things that had not yet come to pass. But when they did came to pass, there would be a curse. That's the way I read that. I read that as you sinned against me, we're going to banish you from the garden. But not only that, whereas in the original creation, childbirth was to be a completely harmless, easy, non-painful experience for the woman. But because it was Eve who rebelled and sinned first, and she was the one that yielded to the temptation, that the Lord said, okay, from this day forward, when you bring forth children, it's going to be painful. There's going to be some pain involved in it. And I see that as after the garden. But, you know, when we get to heaven, we'll find out. We'll have perfect knowledge in heaven.
4: Yeah, I realized that there was wasn't an answer to my question. But it was just something to think about.
1: Sure.
4: And one more thing. Do you think that aging of Adam and Eve started after the fall?
1: Yes. If Adam and Eve had not sinned, the way I see the scripture,

0: Scripture, they'd still be alive today. God didn't create man to die. That is a result of the fall. I mean, even doctors will tell you that the body, a lot of our internal things, replenish itself every 7 years. And they don't really, I was listening to a discussion, had nothing to do with God. And one scientist said, we don't understand why people get old and die. The Bible is body is a remarkable instrument of how it was put together. And so, I think that God created man to live forever. And I think the fulfillment of that will come when we're in our glorified body. And we will then be living in a way, in a manner that God intended from the very beginning.
1: Do you think that all the evil, bad things happen on the earth after the fall, like thorns on bushes and poison ivy becoming?
0: Oh, yeah. Yeah. There, look, the environment of the garden was perfect.
2: Mm-hmm. And it will be restored.
0: Right. Bill, I'll take it even further. I believe the temperature was perfect. I don't believe that there was too hot or too cold. I believe that the temperature was mild, pleasant. I believe that everything, the colors of the sky, that was the bluest of the blue, the flowers, I believe that we look at them today and we see pretty flowers, but I think the same flowers in the garden was much prettier, much more dynamic in color because there was no sin. There was nothing tainted. But now, because of sin, we see what's happened to this world, how it's gone downhill. And so, I believe that the thorns and all of this, we know, Bill, looking at the serpent, it's obvious that the serpent in the original creation was different from what it is now. Because first of all, the serpent spoke. Number two, Eve was not startled by that. And so there are many Bible scholars going back many years that believe that the serpent was the highest of all of the animal creation and that the serpent had the ability to reason and possibly even speak. Because when the serpent spoke, Eve was not shocked whatsoever.
3: Right.
0: Anything else, Bill?
1: Well, no, I guess not. Thank you very much. I know my question was just, there's no answer.
0: No, but it's a good question. It's fine.
4: Yeah. Let me read this question, Donnie. I can't give during the share-a-thon, so I send my money in later on in the month. So do I need to designate that it's for share-a-thon?
0: Yes.
4: That would be very helpful if you would do that. Because that's where you want your money to go, that's where we want to
0: apply it.
4: Yes, right. Yeah. Exactly. All right. Quickly, let's go to Betty in North Carolina. Hello, Betty. Welcome to Sun Life Broadcasting. You have a question, comment Thanks. For the panel?
5: I would like to speak with Donnie, please.
0: Okay. Sure. Go ahead, Betty.
5: All right. You were talking. I'm getting feedback on this. I don't understand this.
0: You sound fine on this end.
3: Yeah. Turn your TV down.
5: It's off.
0: Yeah, but we can hear you. You sound fine on our end.
5: Okay. You were talking about Sandy Crosby. I ordered a book from you in the 70s about Fanny Crosby. I wrote a play based on her book. And when you were talking about Do Not Pass Me By, I wanted to tell you that she ministered in the jails and the Bowery. And as she was leaving, a man stood up and said, "Do not pass me by." And she took time to talk with this man and minister to him. When she got home, she wrote the song, mm-hmm. Do Not Pass Me By.
0: Yeah, there was a lot of, you know, there

0: there's not every great hymn has really a story attached to it, but many of Fanny Crosby's songs had some wonderful stories of how an event sparked something in her mind as it regards writing a great song. And quite interesting. And you're exactly right, Betty.
1: Thank you very much.
0: Thank you for calling.
2: Yes. Okay. What does obedience is better than sacrifice mean?
0: It means that you can do all the religious, you can offer all the, in the culture of that day, Israel can offer up all the lambs, they can go through all of the religious rituals, but if they're not walking in obedience, the sacrifice means nothing.
2: Okay, any one of the other gentlemen have anything they
3: can add? I'm thinking of King Saul with Agag. He was told, to kill all of the Amalekites? But he said, I keep the best back for God for a sacrifice, which was not obedience. It was disobedience to do that.
4: Yeah.
0: It just means religious ceremony without obeying the Word of God means nothing.
2: Okay, what is the difference, panel, between Saul and David?
0: Saul refused to repent. That's the bottom line. He refused to repent and he committed suicide. David repented, number one. Number two, though, Saul was not God's choice. David was God's choice. It's interesting to note, though, that even though Israel sinned and appointed and wanted Saul to be their king, in the beginning stages of his rulership, the Lord worked with him.
3: Mm-hmm.
0: But he rebelled.
4: Samuel did pick him.
0: And it was a rebellion.
3: Even says that he was anointed.
0: Yeah. And the Lord used him.
3: Mm-hmm.
0: And that's a spiritual lesson there, that God works from what is, not from what might be.
4: You know, he served 40 years like David. 40 mm-hmm. long years. And yet much of that time he was in rebellion to God.
0: Right.
4: But it seems that you're saying in the early years, he was listening to God.
0: His first problem came of what we just said, Agag. Refusing to kill Agag, keeping the best of the spoil, number one. Number two, jealousy. When David killed Goliath and Israel began to sing, Saul has slain his thousands, David his 10,000s, that infuriated him. And jealousy, and that's why he wanted to kill David. That's why he did his best to hunt him down. And then we see, the third thing, we see him being controlled by demon spirits. Mm-hmm. And we see him going into mad fits of rage in the palace. Well, this was demon spirits.
4: Mm-hmm.
0: And the only way that it could be resolved was they'd have to go get David. And David would come in with his harp and play under the anointing of the Holy Spirit. Mm-hmm. And the Holy Spirit would drive that evil spirits out of the palace. But even then, he still refused to repent. Then the next thing was he went into witchcraft and the occult by the witch of Endor asking to bring up Samuel. He knew this was wrong. He knew it was not right. And Satan gave him up to be a familiar spirit in the likeness of Samuel. But it wasn't Samuel.
4: You know, along with other issues that have impacted his life, what stands out to me, Pastor, is his hatred for David. He and his armies, would try to track him down, and I don't know how many years, but it went on for 5 or 10 years, trying to find David and trying to kill him.
0: Mm-hmm.
4: I mean, what jealousy and what hatred against this young man. And this is the same young man that played the harp.
0: Well, it wasn't just, here's what makes it so bad. It wasn't just hatred against David. It was hatred against God.
4: Yes, it was.
0: And God's plan.
4: So you think he knew God had anointed David?
0: I do.
4: He saw that on the battlefield.
0: I think that Saul's sin is far greater than what people realize. And Saul was a work of the flesh, completely the work of the flesh. And if you reap the flesh, to the flesh you're gonna, if you're gonna get corruption. And he's a perfect example of someone going against God's will, God's plan, and God's work.
4: So when he invited David to his palace to play the harp, he still had evil feelings in his heart.
0: Well, he didn't invite him. There's no evidence that he invited him.
4: Somebody.
0: It was the staff that would bring him in, because they obviously they had tried everything under the sun. Yeah.
4: I guess I always thought Saul did that.
0: No. Maybe he did, but the scripture doesn't say that. Doesn't even imply that. It implied to me, the implication is very plain, that it was those around him. But see what it says too, that those around him, when this thing would happen, they knew who David was. Mm-hmm. And they knew he was anointed. Jonathan knew.
4: Yes, he did.
0: Jonathan knew that David was the Lord's anointed, and he sought fellowship with him. Mm-hmm. And when he was commanded by his father to kill David, he didn't do it, and he wouldn't do it. And then God's favor on that life, even though he died in battle, we see God honoring his attitude toward David in the protection of his son Mephibosheth, or whatever. When David, after he became king, he said, "Is there anyone in the lineage of Saul left?" And there was Mephibosheth, and he was a product of Jonathan, and he was connected to Jonathan. And the Bible said he was crippled and lame in his feet. And when David, when they told him about Mephibosheth, he went and got him. Mm-hmm. Brought him into the palace, allowed him to live there all of his life, and let him sit and eat at the king's table. Wow. So that's a portrayal of grace. That's a portrayal of God honoring what was left of the progenitory that honored David.
4: That's right. Quite a story.
2: Okay. We're told in Thessalonians that the dead in Christ shall rise first. Question: when we die, our spirit and soul go to be with Christ in heaven. So what is in that grave that will open at the trumpet, and we will be joined together with Christ?
0: It's the body. Here's the thing. It's going to be made up of a lot of things. As time goes on, the body decays and eventually goes back to the dust of the earth. But yet we know, I'm looking yesterday, they found in an evacuation somewhere, I forget where, a complete skeleton intact of a Roman soldier and his weapons that was buried with him. And I saw the picture of the skeleton still there. So it's what goes back to the body is what is laid into the ground. Mm-hmm. The skin, the flesh goes back to dust. The skeletons remain. So when the rapture takes place, those that have died in Christ, it's their bodies that will come out, but not a skeleton. It will be a glorified body, be reunited with the soul and spirit. So that's the answer.
2: Mm-hmm. Okay. We're told in Thessalonians that the dead in Christ shall rise first.
0: That's the one you just read.
2: Oh. Okay. Did I read all of it? How can we be with Christ in heaven, our spirit and soul, but our body be in the grave? I thought we would have a new body.
4: That's what he just said.
0: That's what I just said. Okay. That's the glorified body.
3: And that glorified body won't come until after the rapture.
0: That's right.
2: All right. Can the panel please explain what's wrong with Reformed theology?
0: Everything.
4: What was your question?
2: What's wrong with Reformed theology?
4: Yeah, it's Calvinism.
0: Okay. First of all, the number one problem is God, at some time in future past, in the past, determining before they were even born who would be saved and who would be lost.
4: election.
0: It's called

0: election, predestination. That's absolutely goes against the very nature of God's love, that he would willingly, knowingly allow people to be brought into this earth that no matter if they wanted to be saved, could not be saved. That's ridiculous. That flies in the face of the love of God. That flies in the face of whosoever will. So it's not whosoever will. So the scripture is wrong then, if Calvinism is right. That's unconditional election. Limited atonement, meaning the grace of God, and he died only for the elect. Mm. He didn't die for all. So when it says, for God so loved the world, no, he didn't. He only loved those who he pre-selected. Irresistible grace, that is false. That means that when a person whom God has already ordained to be saved, that the moment they come in contact with grace, they have no choice. They're forced to accept him. That's not free will. Perseverance of the saints. Well, now we believe that. We believe that nothing can separate us from the love of God, but we also believe we have the choice to make a decision to walk away. But here's the ultimate corruption in Reformed theology. If you really follow Reformed theology, then that means God created evil. Okay, if these people that are not saved have no choice in the matter, as they say, so that means God created serial murderers. God created rapists. They were born with the express purpose to rape people. They have no choice in the matter. That's the ultimate end. That's the side of Reformed theology that they won't address.
1: And that brings you back to the issue of the nature of God.
0: Right.
1: Was God a just God?
0: And they say that if you've got cancer and you're a Christian, well, God put that on you.
2: Oh, I didn't know that.
0: God, yeah, that's it's God's sovereign. And if you've got cancer, that's what he willed. But then we got to close. But the major thing, another major point of Reformed theology that's wrong, is they have no place for Israel. Israel does not enter into the equation in any shape, form, or fashion. They believe that the church has replaced Israel.
1: You sure about that?
0: Yeah.
1: So the guy in California did not.
0: Oh no! Look, I saw a roundtable discussion. They're anti-Semitic.
1: Oh.
0: I saw all of the big names. You know, they believe the church has replaced Israel.
1: Rule?
0: Yeah, that we are, the church is spiritual Israel, and we are now walking in all the benefits. And God's through with Israel.
1: Oh, wow.
0: God is through with Israel. And they were talking about when this was in October when the Muslims invaded Israel. It's going back, the roundtable discussion like that. If you sat there and listened to them, you were listening to the voice of anti-Semitic rhetoric.
1: Wow.
2: All right. I want to thank all of you for being with us today. We will be continuing tomorrow. Ladies and gentlemen, we're raising funds to pay for television around the world. So our share-a-thon will be continuing tomorrow. And Donnie, what did we stop with last night? Do you remember?
0: Yeah, 1.4.
2: How much?
0: 1.4.
2: Okay. So we've got a ways to go, ladies and gentlemen, because when we close out here on Friday night, we need $4 million to pay the bills for this month. So continue praying about that and pray with us and believe the Lord with us that those funds will come in the next 2 days. I love you. God bless you. We'll see you beginning tomorrow at 5 a.m. Our first panel will be here. Love you. God bless you.
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0: We want to be in your presence, Father. 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
1: Praise the name of the Lord.
0: Glory to God.
1: Thank you, Jesus.

0: this morning. If you have a need in your heart and your life today, as the pastors step out among you and they come down to anoint you with oil, if you have a prayer request, a need, whether for yourself or you're standing in place of someone, come on down right now. We're going to believe God that you'll hear that voice of healing, that you'll hear that voice of deliverance, that you'll hear the voice of restoration and reconciliation. Healing is here this morning.
1: Healing.
0: Come on, hallelujah. Those of you watching,

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We take authority over that bondage of alcohol. And Lord, I'm asking the next time the believer struggling in that midst of battle would take that beer, that alcohol, that wine, and they would taste it, the taste would be so horrible.

0: for alcohol in the name of Jesus. 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You are the deliverer. Come on, church, give the Lord a head clap of praise this morning. Hallelujah. Hallelujah. Hallelujah. Hallelujah. Hallelujah. Thank the Lord. Thank you, Jesus.
1: Now, a song from Joseph Larson.
2: So many of our friends and loved ones have already made it home. But I have a feeling we're going to meet them soon. Soon and very soon.

Thank you, Joseph. Would you stand this morning as we get ready to receive our tithe and offering? We thank you for your help for the outreach of family worship centers. We said a moment ago, it is a local church with a worldwide vision. Never forget that it is through the giving of our tithe and offerings that opens the door for the Lord's blessing upon our life. And if you want blessing, then learn to be a blesser. If you will learn to be a blesser, then you will walk in God's blessing. Father, we come before you in the name of your Son, Jesus. We thank you for your goodness, your grace, your mercy. And what a privilege it is at this time to give to the work and into the kingdom of God. Lord, we would ask that you would bless each and every one as they sow into the kingdom. And Lord, we give you all the praise and all the glory. And everybody said amen and amen. For those of you that are watching, there's a number on the screen you can call, or you can go online and to give to support the work of God. March around and drop in your gifts.

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1: So many of you remember Brother Dan Burrett. You saw him at Family Worship Center. You saw him on some of our live programming that comes from SBN. 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But Brother Burrett has gone home to be with the Lord. 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It's normally priced

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0: Open your Bibles this morning to Paul's epistle to the Colossians. Paul's epistle to the Colossians. We're reading three verses in chapter 1, beginning with verse 9. For this cause or purpose, we also, since the day we heard it, do not cease to pray for you and to desire that you be filled with the knowledge of His will, in all wisdom and spiritual understanding, that you might walk worthy of the Lord unto all pleasing, being fruitful in every good work and increasing in the knowledge of God. That word increasing means growing, you could say, and growing in the knowledge of God. Strengthened with all might according to His glorious power, unto all patience, long-suffering with joyfulness. I want to go back to verse 10 and that last statement, and growing in the knowledge of God. And that's what I want to minister on this morning. Every one of us has the ability to grow in the knowledge of God. We want to try to deal with this morning, what is the knowledge of God? What is that? And hopefully through the help of the Holy Spirit, we'll be able to answer that question. Would you bow your heads? Father, we come before you in the name of your Son, Jesus. We thank you, O Lord, for the Spirit of God that we sense in the house of the Lord. We thank you for your presence. Your presence is the most important thing in the world. We cannot go anywhere without your presence. We cannot worship without your presence. We cannot minister without your presence. Anoint me to deliver this word and anoint these here in the sanctuary, those watching, listening, wherever in the world that they may be. Help them to receive that which you have laid upon my heart. And we give you all the praise and all the glory. And everybody said amen and amen. We're doing on Mother's program, as we do the little devotional, and had finished just recently the book of Philemon, now we're in the book of Colossians. And in studying this for teaching, I believe the Lord has begun to open up to me an aspect of the life of the Apostle Paul that I just want to bring out some things that have quickened into my mind and my heart just studying this on my own. Paul would always accept the book of Hebrews if he wrote Hebrews. He would always begin his epistles with a salutation and a greeting that all followed the same pattern. And he would always begin by saying, Paul, an apostle of Jesus Christ, by the will of God, or not by man, one of the two. I want to look just for a brief moment. I don't want to spend much time, but I feel it's important, on the role of the apostle.

That word, that title, apostle, is one of the most abused titles in the work today, of God today. It's almost like everybody is an apostle. And I don't mean to cause problems. I'm not trying to ruffle anybody's feathers, but the reality is all of these people running around saying they're apostles, 99.9% or more are not. They're not. Because they don't meet the qualification. Because the Bible gives us the qualification. First of all, the apostle, as the prophet in the old covenant, led the church. It is the apostle in the new covenant that in effect leads the church, not from hierarchy, not from an office somewhere giving orders, but it's marked by the message that that person is given. Paul is called the apostle of grace because it was to him and to him alone that the great revelation of the new covenant was given, and that revelation is grace. Thank God for grace. And we look at this. John, the beloved, when you look at his life, he's called the apostle of love. Because in his latter years, he would bring back to the forefront the teaching of agape love. That truth of agape love had always been there, but what happens is this: God brings truth. He develops that truth. But as time goes by, if we're not careful, that truth begins to fall by the wayside. And so God will raise up new voices to once again bring back to the forefront a truth that the church has neglected. And so the church had begun to neglect agape love, love for one another, and God would raise up John the Beloved to bring back that great teaching. And matter of fact, he would teach it so strong in 1st, 2nd, and 3rd John that it actually, he was using love as the foundation of proving that we were a child of God. In essence, he was saying, don't tell me you're saved and don't tell me you're a child of God if you don't love the brethren. Now, that didn't mean he didn't correct. He did, as Paul did. So Paul, we see the apostle of grace, John, the apostle of love. In modern day, Smith Wigglesworth, he was, as God raised him up in the 20s and used him and brought back to the forefront of the church the great teaching on faith, he is called in church history the apostle of faith. So the apostle, the true apostle, is marked by the message that the Holy Spirit lays upon their heart to bring to the church, but also Paul operated as an apostle, and all true apostles follow this. He operated in all five ministry callings: the apostle, the prophet, the evangelist, the pastor, the teacher. All true apostles operate in that fivefold ministry giftings. As well, all true apostles have all nine gifts of the Spirit working in their life. Well, how can you prove that Paul had all nine gifts? You cannot read Paul's writings on the gifts of the Spirit in 1 Corinthians without recognizing he's not just writing what the Spirit of God told him to write, but he's experienced it. He knows what this gift is. That gift is working inside of him. So I would caution you, those of you that are watching, be very careful at who you call an apostle. I go a lot of preaching overseas and I get introduced. I just came from a country, I'm not gonna call it, but that title is crazy. Everybody is an apostle. I mean, I met apostle this and this was apostle, this was apostle, this was apostle. And they would all call them apostle, but I was not rude or anything, but I did not refer to any of those men as an apostle. Not because I didn't want to, but because I didn't know them. Hello? And some of them may have been.

men. There may have been one among the many that might qualify. But I'm not going to give a spiritual title that is given from the province of the Holy Spirit alone to a man. Are you with me this morning? Paul, an apostle of Jesus, by the will of God and not of man. This is another reason why I know most of these men are not apostles. They are self-appointed, or either appointed by other self-appointed apostles. The true calling of the apostle is a calling and a title that is derived from the throne room of glory. It is God and God alone who designates these spiritual giftings and these spiritual callings. The next thing I want to bring out about Paul when you study his epistles that has really quickened in my heart is it's obvious when you read, you read Paul's writings, the love that he had for the church. I mean, the love of God comes ringing through verse after verse after verse, that he loved the people. He functioned as an apostle and an under shepherd. He wasn't the shepherd. These men on this platform that are ministers of the gospel, myself included, we are not shepherds. We're under shepherds. There's only one shepherd. His name is Jesus Christ. He is the shepherd of the church and the only shepherd of the church. And he said, my sheep know my voice. Hello. I don't have time to preach on that, but do you know his voice? Because his voice does make the difference. That's a sermon all in itself. Do you know his voice? But his love as an under shepherd, wanting to see the churches, whether he founded those churches or whether he didn't found, he wanted to see them grow. He wanted to see them mature. He wanted to see the believers develop. He wanted only what was the best for them. He wanted them to walk in all of the beauty and all of the wonder and all of the majesty of all of the great gifts that the Lord has given us through his Son, Jesus Christ. He didn't want any spiritual gift to be withheld from them. Now, and I'm bringing this out for a point. And I speak this to you in this congregation and those of you that are watching that you look to Family Worship Center. You look to this ministry. We love you. We love you. It is our desire, whether you're here or whether you're by television or by the internet, our desire is that you grow in the grace and knowledge of God. Our prayer, our desire, and as Paul said, that we continually pray for you. We pray for you. If you come to the prayer meetings, you'll hear, we pray for you. We may not know your name. We may not know where you live. We may not recognize you when you see you, but the Holy Spirit, we pray for those that are a part of this church and a part of this ministry, because we don't want anything to be withheld from you. We want you to walk in everything that the Lord has for you. We want you to mature. We want you to develop. We want you, when you leave, if you're here live, or when you're watching, when you turn the television off, or when you walk out of this service, we want you to walk out knowing, I have been to church. I have received something that will help mature me and develop me. The church at Colossae was a town in Turkey. It's no longer there. It has ceased centuries ago to fall by the wayside. Archaeologists have found some remnants of the society that was there. But in its heyday, it was an important city in the Roman kingdom. Now, by the time Paul came along, it had lost much of its luster. When I should say when the church

was established there. It's interesting to note that the church at Colossae, Paul did not establish this church, but it was founded by a man by the name of Epaphras. And Epaphras, it seems, was a convert of the Apostle Paul. But it's also interesting to note that there were two other very prominent members in this church at Colossae, members that you have read about. One was Philemon, which Paul wrote the little epistle of Philemon. He was a member of the church at Colossae. Secondly, the second most prominent member was a man by the name of Onesimus, who had been a runaway slave. He had been a slave of Philemon. He did not walk in righteousness. He was a slave. It appears that he stole money from Philemon, and that he ran to get his freedom, wound up in Rome, and recognizing as the money would run out, and money always runs out. The things that you think will make you happy will always run out. And he finds himself recognizing that if his true identity is ever found out, that he is subject to death as a runaway slave. And so he finds Paul, who's a prisoner of Herod. And I love this. In Ephesians 3, verse 1, the Apostle Paul would say, I, Paul, a prisoner of Jesus Christ. He wouldn't even acknowledge Herod as his captor. You better grab a hold of that. He was in a prison cell, chained to a Roman guard, but he refused to acknowledge Herod as his captor. In essence, he was saying, I don't know why I'm here. I don't know why God has willed this, but I'm a child of God. Nothing can happen to me unless God wills it or ordains it, and he will reveal to me eventually why I'm here. And so while I'm here, I'm not going to moan. I'm not going to groan, but I'm going to turn this hired house that is my prison cell, I'm going to turn it into a church, and I'm going to worship God. And Onesimus finds himself there and gets saved. And Paul would write the book of Philemon, encouraging Philemon, take him back, forgive him. Don't treat him as a slave, but treat him as a brother in Christ. And we have that epistle today. The church in Colossae, in Paul writing, he never visited the church. He never set foot there. But he wrote this epistle as Epaphras had relayed to him, that there were some things taking place in the church that he needed direction on. And the problem was there were three streams of error that were beginning to creep into the church at Colossae. Now, you've got to understand this. Whenever the Lord births a work, Satan comes in almost immediately on the heels to sow discord by bringing in false doctrine. That's the reason why you should try every spirit. Don't accept everything that comes down the pipe just because Jesus Christ is attached to it. If it doesn't line up to the Word of God, do not accept it. Do not open your heart. Do not open your mind. And there were three major areas that Satan was trying to steer that church at Colossae, and the problems are still the same today. The first was asceticism. That is the teaching that you are to deny yourself of all pleasures of life. And I'm not talking about pleasures that we would acknowledge as wrong. No, I'm just speaking of the normal pleasures of life. Good food. I mean, they had them, the ascetics, they would live on just the basest food that you could imagine, just a few steamed vegetables. Let me tell you something. You can eat prunes until you look like a prune, and it'll make you any more righteous. Hello? But they would try to deny themselves. We have that. You go into foreign lands today, you go to India, you'll

find these Indian holy men in other places that they shut themselves off from the world. They sleep on a cold floor. They have nothing as it regards the blessings of life. They cut themselves off from everything. They won't marry. They won't have children. All thinking that that pleases God. It does not please God. God has created these things that we might enjoy them. Hello. God has created these things. I mean, it went as far as the Essenes that were a sect in Israel, that they cut themselves off. They denied themselves. They wouldn't even marry. But to keep the race going or the ethic going, they would adopt children, thinking that the marriage bond was unholy. Never mind that God created the institution of marriage. He created, and whatever God has created, the Lord, Genesis said, and the Lord saw it and said, it was good. And I don't know about you, but I'd rather eat a steak and fried chicken than a bunch of peas all the time. Hello? Then legalism, that was the second problem creeping into that church. You know what legalism, the means by which we attempt to obtain righteousness and holiness through man-made rules and regulations. Holiness, and we should aspire to be holy. We should aspire to be righteous, but we already are righteous. We already are holy. You became righteous and holy when you got saved. And your holiness is not wrapped up in what you wear or don't wear. Where the lady wears makeup or doesn't wear makeup. Where the lady doesn't cut her hair or does cut her hair. The only mandate the scripture gives us when it comes to these type of things is be modest. Let's just be modest. Don't try to call attention to yourself. Just fit in. And be modest. But legalism, all legalism does is produce self-righteousness. And the meanest Christians in the world are self-righteous Christians. Woo! They will cut your head off and shout while they're doing it. Best guy, struck him down. Woo! I feel holy. Because their whole salvation experience is wrapped up in taste not, touch not, handle not. That's why we have the inward witness of the Holy Spirit. He's the one that says, no, no, no, don't do that. He's the one that says, it's okay to do that. So legalism, we still got that problem. But this was the third problem, and it was the major reason for him writing the book of Colossians. It was a problem called Gnosticism. The Gnostic comes from the Greek word gnosis, and it means knowledge. There was a group of individuals trying to infiltrate the church who were Gnostics and taught Gnosticism, which meant they claimed a superior knowledge apart from the Word of God. They used words like wisdom, knowledge, and understanding, all to try to get people to notice them and look at them. They were trying to present the idea that you could obtain to a higher level of intellect and knowledge by following them. But they were crazy. I don't have time to deal with Gnosticism, but when you depart from the Word of God, the only door to go through is stupidity. That's the only door. It's just stupidity. So the Gnostics, they believed that all matter was evil. All matter. That meant your body was evil, but your soul and spirit was not. Therefore, according to the Gnostics, your hand on its own could reach into somebody's pocket and steal their money

But you didn't do it. Your soul is free. Your hand did it. You could look at some things you shouldn't be looking at. Oh, but you didn't do it. Stupidity. They deified man and humanized Christ. They didn't really believe in the deity of Christ. They believed they placed angels really at a higher standing. They believed that there was a hierarchy of angels between God and man, and that we had to go through these angels. And that they there was more to it, but I don't want to take more time. But it was creeping into the church. And somebody said, well, I'm glad that's over. No, Gnosticism is alive today. Matter of fact, the modern day word of faith, hyper faith movement is just Gnosticism in another box, wrapped with more different paper and a different ribbon, because they attempt to deify man and humanize Christ, claiming a superior knowledge. How many times have I heard one of their progenitor, one of their teachers say, now you won't find this in the Bible. Well, you won't find it in the Bible because it's not in the Bible. And if it's not in the Bible, what are you teaching on it for? Hello? Let me just help you. All that the Lord has given us as it regards wisdom and understanding and knowledge is found from Genesis 1:1 to the final amen of Revelation 21. That's it. This is God's wisdom. This is God's knowledge. This is God's understanding. And it was ripping the church apart as some of the believers were being swayed by this teaching. Hence, Paul, in his writings, you will notice in Colossians, he repeatedly uses the words of the Gnostic. He will use terms like knowledge and wisdom. And I read it to you. He will use these words over and over and over to stress between these believers in Colossae that, wait a minute, listen, you have the true wisdom. You have true knowledge. You have true understanding. Why are you chasing out after these beggarly elements of these men who don't know the Lord Jesus Christ? They've never had a relationship with Jesus Christ. So in essence, in this letter, he is admonishing them to hold the fort. Don't give ground. Now, before I get into the text, I just want to say this. It is Satan's job to come into the church and get the church chasing after all these other fads and all of these other teachings. But I'm here to tell you this morning, whether you're here in the sanctuary or you're watching by television, you've got nothing to chase after. We have presented to you the truth of the gospel of Jesus Christ. And that truth is not a philosophy, but it is a person. Jesus Christ and him crucified, resurrected, seated by the right hand of the Father. You don't have to go chasing after these things. Stand your ground. Ask the Holy Spirit to open your heart and your mind to hear what the Spirit is saying. He would say, we do not cease to pray for you. He was constantly praying for the early church, constantly seeking God that these interlopers would not find fertile soil, constantly praying that these saints would recognize lies and errors and they would not be seduced. You see, all false doctrine is seductive. It comes in and it appeals. All false doctrine appeals to some base element in the heart, in our heart, something in our heart that we haven't surrendered to the Lord. I was watching on Christian television a couple weeks ago. One of the networks was having a telethon. And they claimed faith.
I never heard one declaration on getting people saved. Not once. Now, maybe they did when I wasn't watching, but I watched a lot over the course of several days. It was all how to get rich. Listen, it doesn't matter if you can't rub two dimes together or you've got all the money in the world. If you don't know how to live for God, you don't have anything. And you can have all the money in the world, but if you don't have Jesus, you got nothing. Nothing, nothing, nothing, nothing. And he said, we continually, we pray for you. We do not cease. That means that he was constantly praying that false doctrine would not come in and push aside the truth of the gospel. But as well, let me tell you something. Not only do we pray for you, but let me ask you this question. Do you pray? Do you pray? And we'll let it get quiet. You cannot have relationship and fellowship with the Lord without praying. It is through prayer that we find out how low down and no good we are and how great he is. Let him lead you. But he can't lead you if you can't hear his voice. Hello? My sheep hear my voice. And if that's true, if that statement is true, and it is, then why are all these Christians following false teaching? Hello? Now think about that. It's because they don't have a true relationship. They don't have fellowship. This morning, before day, I go out and walk. I quit walking for ages because my knees got so bad, hurting. But about a few days ago, I started back, figured, well, everything else hurts, so why not? My shoulder hurts. Seriously, my shoulder hurts. My back always hurts. My hip hurts. My nose hurts. The little hangy down part of the ear right there hurts. So what's the point? No big deal. Just let it all hurt. But I've been, and when I used to walk, run before, I've been doing this for years. You know, I'd always, especially the last 10 years now, we have these little devices. I'd put them in my ear, listen to music. But started back several days ago. I'm not doing that. I made it a point. Lord, this is my time with you. Over and above what else? This is my time. And I've been praying, God, work in me. Work in me. I've got to see you for who you are. I cannot miss your voice. I've been praying like Solomon prayed. Now, this is a little stretch of the truth. I'm young. That's what Solomon prayed when he was young. I'm young, and I don't have your wisdom. I don't know how to come and go like I should. You got to show me. You got to give me wisdom. And he wants to fellowship. He wants to dine with you. He wants to have that time when it's just you and Jesus. When it's just you and the Holy Spirit working in you. And he said, we pray for you. We do not cease to pray. And let me help you too in prayer. The fact of the matter is,
If you don't pray for yourself, I got news for you.

But Lord, I don't come before you in self. I come before you through the blood of your Son, Jesus Christ. And that will get you access. Oh, I feel that. That will get you access into the throne of God every time. We do not cease to pray for you that you might be filled with the knowledge of His will for your life. I hit on this about 3 weeks ago, and I'm going to hit on it again. You're not just here to occupy space. But when the Lord saved you, He carted out, He designed out, He planned out a will for you. God has a unique will for each and every one of you. You're not just here floating around, knocking around, but God has a plan for you. And here's what you got to understand before I go on that anymore. I want to get this point across. You got to understand this. This is the God of creation, the God of salvation that says, I'm going to allow you, a poor, pitiful human being, to have not only a place in my kingdom, but to have responsibility in my kingdom. Somebody needs to shout on that. And that will, that will always revolves around faith, prayer for the work of God, giving. Oh, that's just a general will. No, stop. Your prayer is not my prayer. Your faith is not my faith. Your giving is not my giving. It's individual to you. God has mapped it off. He has a will, for a place for you to go to church. It's not God's will for you to hop around from church to church. But I'm gonna really say something right now to make people, religious people, really angry. Church is not a building with a steeple. Hello? We're the church. But also, listen, it's better for you to sit at home and watch SBN than go to a dead church pastored by a dead preacher, preaching dead sermons to a dead congregation, telling you the days of miracles are over. Let me tell you, we're just as much a church as any building with a steeple. We're here to lead you in worship. We're here to lead you in praise. We're here to bring you the teaching of the word and the preaching of the word. And we believe God. We believe God for miracles. We believe God saves. We believe the Lord heals. We believe the Lord delivers. We believe the Lord baptizes in the Holy Spirit. And we believe Jesus is coming soon. Hallelujah. And I guarantee you're going to grow right here. But now, if there's a church in your area that's doing their best and their spirit is right, you need to go to church. Amen. That you might be filled with the knowledge of His will. The will for the conduct of your life. How does the Lord want you to portray yourself in this life? He has a will. He wants you to come to a knowledge that you can understand it so well that you can say, like a tree planted by the river, I shall not be moved. I know where God has placed me. I know where God wants me. I know what God wants me to do with the money that He puts into my hand. I know what God wants me to pray about when I open my mouth. I know when I get down on my knees, I know exactly what the Lord wants me to bring to the high councils of heaven to seek His face. In all wisdom and spiritual understanding. This comes from wisdom and understanding comes from the Holy Spirit and not from man, as the Gnostics taught. The wisdom of God is His Word and His Son. The highest expression of the wisdom of God was Calvary.

That is the expression of God's wisdom. And you can't get any higher than that. Hallelujah. I don't know why God designed things to be that way. I don't know. But this I do know. Because of it, I once was lost, but now I'm found. I once was blind, but now I see. I'll understand all these things I don't understand, and I ask questions, but all these things I don't understand, soon and very soon, we're going to be in the throne of glory, and we're going to, and all of us, we'll understand it better by and by. Oh, hallelujah. I don't know all the words to that song, but I do know that part. One day it's coming. We're going to understand it better by and by. That you might be filled with the knowledge of His will in all wisdom. No, all. That doesn't mean a portion. I looked it up in both the Greek and the Hebrew. It means all. And even South Louisiana, it means all. If one properly understands the purpose of Christ, who He is, and what He's done, then knowledge and understanding will follow. That you might walk worthy of the Lord unto all pleasing. The word walk means to the order of one's behavior, to the conduct of oneself. As a child of God, we're to be a light. We're to be salt. We're not to be like the world. We're in the world, but we're not of the world. Our walk is to be different. Our conduct is to be different. We're not to be like the world. So that means some of you so-called saints, put your wine up. And let me just help you. There ain't no such thing as sipping saints. If you're a sipper, you need to get saved. I didn't get a lot of clap on that because maybe some of you got that problem. I'm not coming to your house to find out. You don't have to agree with me, but I'm right. I am right. Because this book says no. Worthy means of like value or worth as much. And the idea, Paul writing it, meaning that we are to see to it that our manner of life and our conduct weighs as much as the character of the Lord. Imagine a balance, scales. Does our conduct, is it equal to the character of Jesus Christ? That right there should make you think for a month. All pleasing means to please God in every single aspect of life. Right conduct, now listen to this. Right conduct must be based on right thinking. Your life cannot be ordered as God wants it if you're thinking wrong. And you can't think right without a knowledge of the Word. Align your thinking with the Word of God, and then the conduct will fall into place. Right conduct, as I said, must be based upon right thinking. And all of this begins at the cross and must remain. Do you want to please the Lord? Now, that's not a trick question. Let me ask it again over here. Do you want to please the Lord? Do you want to please the Lord? Do you want? Do you? Do you? So how do you please Him? How do you please Him? Put Hebrews 11,
Verse 5 on the screen. I'm going to tell you how to please the Lord. By faith, Enoch was translated that he should not see death. And here's the key. And was not found because God had translated him. Go on. For before his translation, here it is. He had this testimony that he pleased God. Woo! Do you want a testimony that pleases God? It's not a trick question. Do you want a testimony that pleases God? Do you want a testimony? Please, well, let me tell you, the next verse tells us how. Go to the next one. But without faith, it is impossible to please him. If you want a testimony that pleases God, get your faith right. Put your faith in Jesus Christ and him crucified, not just for your salvation, but as the answer to every single problem that plagues the human heart. Hallelujah. It's all in the cross. It's all in the cross. It's all in the cross. Hallelujah. Oh, our Old Testament patriarchs of Hebrews 11, they were saved by faith looking ahead. It's summed up in that 28th verse where it says, it declares that Moses, through faith, he kept the Passover and the sprinkling of the blood. That's the cross. Hallelujah. He was saved putting his faith in a sacrifice that was to come. We're saved by putting our faith in a sacrifice that's already come. By faith, they looked ahead. By faith, we look back to a finished, accomplished work. Somebody needs to shout hallelujah. You get your faith anchored. You get your faith in the correct object. And you won't have any problem pleasing the Lord Jesus Christ, because everything about Jesus, it pleases the Father. Being fruitful in every good work. This speaks of the fruit of the Spirit, which can only come about through proper faith. You cannot produce fruit through your own works. It's only work that is designed and ordained by the Holy Spirit. And growing in the knowledge of God. We must ask ourselves first, what is the knowledge of God? What did Paul mean by that statement? What is this knowledge that he was talking about? And what is the means that we can have this knowledge? Do you want the knowledge of God? Here it is, right here. The knowledge of God is his Son and what he's done. The knowledge of, before the Godhead said, let there be light, the knowledge of God was already formed. I'm going to create man. Man is going to fall. But I'm not going to wipe them off. I'm going to send my Son. That was in the knowledge of God before the foundation of this world was ever created. And he says here, growing in the knowledge of God. The more of Jesus you understand, the more of the cross you understand, the more you understand the sacrifice, the more you understand that the cross must be the object of our faith, the more you understand that everything that comes to us comes through the means of Jesus Christ and him crucified. And when you put your faith there and you don't allow the object of your faith to be moved to your church or to your favorite preacher, but your faith is locked in on that one supreme object, Christ and him crucified, then the Holy Spirit works, and then the end result will be you will be walking in the knowledge of God, which means you're going to be walking in victory. Hallelujah! It'll make the Bible come alive for you. When you get your faith in the right object, the Bible begins

to make sense. You cannot know the Word of God without a proper understanding of who Jesus is and what he did on the cross. I got to close. Singers, musicians, make your way back. It's really kind of summed up in this. Put John 14:6 on the screen. Jesus in his ministry, he summed it up in everything I'm trying to say in this one little verse, John chapter 14, verse 6. Jesus said, I am the way, the truth, and the life. And let me say that again. Jesus said, I didn't say, Jesus said, speaking of himself, he said, I am the way, the truth, the life. How is he the way? He is the way whereby man can be saved. And the only way, which is through sinful man acknowledging their sin and recognizing they cannot redeem themselves and falling upon the mercy of the world's Redeemer and coming back by faith to the cross of Jesus Christ and accepting his blood sacrifice. And when you accept his blood sacrifice, that blood, that crimson blood that flowed that day, washes and cleanses from all sin. Oh, hallelujah. You're not partially saved. You're completely saved because he's the way. How is he the truth? Truth speaks of who he is. He's truth. Every word that came out of his mouth, it's truth. But it not only speaks of who he is, it speaks of what he did. The cross is the truth. Well, I know that. No, you don't. Most of the church does not know the cross of Christ is the truth of Jesus Christ. They don't know that. And how is he the life? His death on Calvary's cross brought us from death to life. We were sinners, outcast, born in sin, born unable to save ourselves, born to go to hell, born to live a life of sorrow and bondage and depravity. Born into darkness, but somehow, some way, at some point in your life, whether it was in church, or whether it was listening to the radio, or watching television, or somebody on the job, one day, the light of the gospel of Jesus Christ penetrated your darkness. And the old man, the old woman died. And a new person, if any man, and that's me, and that means man and woman, if any man be in Christ Jesus, we are a new creation. I was preaching in just a couple weeks ago in Independence, Kentucky, Brother Tommy Bates Church. Great service, packed out, tremendous service. Had a lady come up and share a testimony. She came up and she said, Brother Donnie, do you remember when you had your crusade in Cincinnati, Ohio? That was in the 70s. Let me just say this. You know, everybody talks about the good old days. The 70s is one generation that never needs to come back. Big hair, lots of hairspray. Powder blue suits, polyester, platform shoes, disco music, disco duck. Remember that? Yeah, these young people are going like, these Bible colleges are going like, what's he talking about? Google it, you'll find out. See, you have something that we didn't have. We were born and raised in the dark ages.
We had to read. We had to ask questions. You just pull out your phone and, hey, disco duck, and it'll change your life. And she comes up, she said, do you remember? I said, oh, yeah. It was in an old auditorium. It was the auditorium that the old Cincinnati Royals NBA basketball team used to play in the University of Cincinnati. It was on the campus. And she said, I have to be honest with you. I don't know how I wound up in that service because I was Jewish. I didn't know who y'all were. Didn't know anything about you. Didn't believe in Jesus. Wanted nothing to do with Jesus. But somebody brought me. And she said, I sat there that night. And she said, now I wasn't an observant Jew. I didn't go to temple a lot, but I knew enough to know I didn't believe in Jesus Christ. But that night, something got a hold of me. And she said, I found myself a Jewish young lady getting up out of my seat and walking down that aisle. What in the world am I doing? What does this mean? And she said, I prayed that sinner's prayer. And she said, now that was like 1977. She said, it's as real today as it was in 1977. She said something. I didn't know what it was, but something invaded me. Something came into my heart. And I knew that I was changed. She said, when I got through saying amen, I didn't know what born again meant. I just knew I was born again. And she said, I went home that night, and I don't know whether she meant the guy, she was living with the guy, or that part didn't make clear, but it kind of sounded like she was living with the guy. And she comes back in and he said, what in the world happened to you? She said, what do you mean? He said, you're glowing. You're happy. I've never seen you so happy in my life. She said, I can't explain it. You're just going to have to come with me. She said, the next night, I brought my now husband. And that Saturday night, he walked down the aisle. He got saved. We got married. We got filled with the Holy Spirit. And the journey gets sweeter every day. Hallelujah. That's the knowledge of God, Jesus Christ, and what he's done. Stand to your feet this morning. Hallelujah. Do you want more of him? Let's step out. Let's come down to this altar right now for a moment and just open our hearts, our minds, our spirit. And by faith, let's all pray the same prayer. Lord, I want that knowledge. Help me to see Jesus. Help me to understand Jesus. Help me to get a glimpse of who he is, what he's done, that I not be deceived, that I not miss it. Come on, come on.

did you learn something this morning? Give the Lord a hand clap of praise. Be back with us tonight at 6 o'clock. 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

0: 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I listen to it daily while I'm on the road. I enjoy it. I shout. I cry. I praise God. I sense the presence of the Lord wherever I'm at when I'm listening to it. I love it.
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I will sing of the goodness of my God. God is good. I said, He is good. Praise the Lord.

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1: 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In fact, let me share this with you. I'll never forget the day whenever my grandfather began to explain to us as a family that the Lord had been dealing with him about putting together a study Bible, but it was unlike any other study Bible on the market. We didn't really quite comprehend until we got it into our hands, and we realized what a valuable tool the Expositor Study Bible really is. We have sold over 5.5 million copies of the Expositor Study Bible in one of its variations. And we've got several different versions.

0: series right now. You will not be disappointed.
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Joshua said to Moses, with the lapping waters of the Red Sea ahead of them, deserts on either side, over 2 million Israelites behind them, and the boiling smoke of the dust of Pharaoh's chariots on the horizon. And he said, "Sir, what do you think?" Moses probably said, "Well, I know my Lord is going to lead me out. Yes, I know my Lord is going to lead me out. I'm going to pray.

I'm going to tell you the way to get the victory this morning. Some of you here, some of you I know by television, Satan's hit you with about everything he has. And then he caps it all off by telling you that you're not going to make it. I'm going to do you in. But you just tell him this.

Devil, I'm going to pray. And I'll remind you, I'm holding to that nail-scarred hand. Glory to God. And if he makes it, I'm going to make it. If he makes it, I'm going to make it. And I

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2: 1 John 2, let's start with verse 12. I write unto you, little children, because your sins are forgiven you for his name's sake. I write unto you, fathers, because you have known him that is from the beginning. I write unto you, young men, because you have overcome the wicked one. I write unto you, little children, because you have known the Father. I have written unto you, fathers, because you have known him that is from the beginning. I have written unto you, young men, because you are strong, and the word of God abideth in you, and you have overcome the wicked one. Now, in these three verses, John moves back and forth between three categories, and I'm going to utilize it this way this morning, three categories of Christians, really maybe three categories of maturity. I don't think he was just meaning that he was talking to men alone or just young children or young men or just fathers, but rather that the text indicates that there's a maturing process that happens, or that should happen, as we grow in grace and the knowledge of the Lord. And if the pattern is correct, and we'll take a look at the pattern, what involves the term little children, and what involves the term young men, and what involves the term fathers, as we look at it, what we should find is there are specific ongoing things that happen at each of these levels, at each of these times, and we should be learning in the stages that we're in, but then never leaving the benefit of what we have learned in, for instance, as little children, as we move into young men, as we learn and grow into being fathers. So the stages really are there, but no one ever gets out of being a little child. And I hope we always keep the strength of the young men, the zealousness, the impetuity, the vitality of living for God that is exhibited in the physical young man. But what our church needs, and what the Church of Jesus Christ needs today, are fathers. Men, women, it's really not about age, that have matured through the processes of Christianity and have held to the truth and are now, through their word and their example and their deed, the way they live, the things they say, are reinforcing these truths to the next generation. So on this Father's Day, I've chosen this message in part because it is that. But fathers don't just designate the physical fathers that we may have in the house today or watching by television. They indicate a status that every believer should be moving towards. And we need, I'll say it again, we need fathers in the body of Christ. And I want to minister to you this morning a message that asks the question, where are the fathers? Where are the fathers? Let's pray. Heavenly Father, we thank you today for the opportunity that we have to minister the Word of God this morning. I thank you, Lord, that you have in fact brought to pass this moment in time where we're able to study your word. And I pray that the Holy Spirit would, as he has been in all of this service, now anoint me to speak the word, to proclaim the word, to preach the word, that the people might have understanding and gain the help that they need in the growth that is so vital in the body of Christ, and especially now. And I thank you for it all in Jesus' name. And everybody said, amen and amen. Could we switch over to the other screen? There we are. 1 John 2, 12 through 14. Where are the fathers? Just to lay a little background for you, in John's day, he was dealing with a situation that is not so much unlike what we have today, and that is this, that there were false teachers. Many believe they were the Gnostics, as it came from its infant error and was infiltrating the church at the end of the first century. And this error, I won't go into it because it isn't my subject, but this error threatened the children, the young men, the fathers that John had ministered to. We believe that John ended his life in the area of Ephesus. And we know John, he's written the Gospel of John, 1 John, 2 John, 3 John, and Revelation. So his voice should be well known to us. But what we sometimes lose sight of is that he pastored in the area of Ephesus. And so he was greatly concerned when he wrote 1 John about the error that was sneaking into the church, that took believers out of the church. And their process was, even as it is today, they would come into the church and pretend to be what the church was. And after they gained a foothold, either through friendship or perhaps even leadership, then they would take the church aside and say, well, it's good that your leadership has, or that John, and I'll use John the

beloved here, that John has taught you this, but I have a new revelation. I have a greater understanding. I know things that you don't. And they would take the believers outside of the church if they could. And eventually they would split off from the church wholeheartedly without exception, because what they were teaching and preaching couldn't stay in the realm of what we refer to as orthodox or normal doctrine. It would be too easily seen. But they would come in, grab a few, and then leave. And so John, in his first epistle that we write, is very strong in his sense of little children or those that are saved. And he's writing to those that he loves. And he's calling them to holiness. We need a revived call to holiness in the church today. And I need to let that start in my life and in my house. We need a call back to the basics and the simplicity of living for God. Too long the church has run after the world. And if we're running after the world and doing everything that the world is doing, my friend, it will be easy for those that want to sneak in to disguise themselves and then take us out. So that's the setting of 1 John. And in 1 John chapter 2, when he begins to state this text, as we read, you notice that he addresses little children, young men, and fathers. So we see really the three levels of Christianity that are available to us. Children, young men, and fathers. Now, what we want to do is become a father. And of course, today's Father's Day, everybody understands what a biological father is. To be honest, it doesn't take any brains to be a biological father. Okay, let me preach over here. It doesn't. It's a physical act that produces an offspring. And I have to say that it's even a biological father of the world should know that his influence is so huge in the life of those that are under him. My biological father was not a spiritual father to me. He was a very good man, but he cared more about his business and expanding his business than he did his family. My mother took up the role of having to be both father and mother in the sense of discipline and love and kindness. We knew that Dad loved us, but he just wasn't there. So I grew up, really, honestly, without a dad. And I don't care whether your dad is a good example for you today, men and women, or he was a bad example for you, you're going to be a lot like your dad. And you're going to be a lot like your mom. Okay, you've seen the commercials, right? The guy is running seminars to teach you how not to be your mom, how not to be your dad. But a spiritual father is a father that ultimately wants to see his children grow. He is moving beyond, and I say moving because I don't think we ever get to this total place where we stop focusing so much on self and we focus more on other people. And in raising children, I had to start from scratch because I didn't have an example to follow. I didn't have even a strong biological father. He paid the needs. He met our needs, but even the basics of love and kindness was just not there. The support wasn't there. And so, I mean, when I started off as a spiritual father, I had to learn what does it mean? How do I raise my kids? How do I walk? How do I talk? It was a learning experience, and I'm still learning. I've got 4 kids, I've got 12 grandkids with another on the way, and I'm still learning. So if you get anything out of this message today, make sure that you have not stopped the learning process in your Christian experience. You have to constantly learn from your father what fatherhood or what true Christianity really is, and then pass that on to the next generation. It's a constant learning process. The earmarks of a spiritual father are one who cares about the spiritual condition. I had one rule in my house when the kids were growing up, and that is if the church is open, you go to church. And you say, well, why?

Why would you make them go to church? Because I knew that when they got there in a service like this morning, even if they were at a place where they hadn't given their heart over to the Lord, they would sense the presence and the power of God. And listen, when you change, when you bring a person into the presence of God, someone has and I think rightfully so said it, when you bring a child into the presence of God, there's an aura, there's almost a fragrance, there's almost a smell. And smell is what triggers memory. When you bring them into the presence of God, mom and dad, they will never, ever be able, when they sense it again, not recognize it. No matter where they are, they can never get away from that. It's like back home in Montana, they would build cedar chests because the wood has a distinct smell. And I found one that I had 40 years ago. I opened it up. It still smells like cedar on the inside of it. When you get your kids into a Holy Ghost atmosphere and you open that chest up, that aura gets into their memory. And all of a sudden, if they're not living right, that fragrance of the Holy Ghost, that fragrance of a Holy Spirit presence can sweep into their heart and bring them back to something they should have recognized and seen all along. So a spiritual father is going to make sure his children are spiritually educated. He dedicates himself to the things of the Lord. He's concerned about his children's growth. Listen, he lives what he preaches. Now I'm going to preach this over here because we need it. He lives what he preaches. The choir left me. Okay. He lives what he preaches. We need people that don't just talk about the cross. We need people that live the cross. We need to understand about self-emptying and dying to self, because that is the process of growth. And when we have that going on in our lives and we're learning and growing, then we in fact are moving into the stage of a spiritual father. He loves others. He cares about spiritual well-being. And listen, a father is always willing to learn. That's one of the reasons I love working at the college, because I can have the zealousness of the brand new convert come in and say something, and all of a sudden I see something I'd never seen before. Because they're zealous and they're young. Don't discount truth when you hear it, no matter who it comes from. You're a father, you're growing into it. So as we go into these different divisions, I want to first of all take a look, if we could, at little children. And this is a level that describes, in most cases, a recent convert, one who has just been saved and is being introduced into Christianity. And again, there's an excitement about being around a new believer. That's one of the reasons, if not just for the sake of evangelism, that you need to lead people to the Lord. Because their love for God and their zealousness, man, they'll pray for the sick at the drop of a hat, where you stopped doing it years ago. They'll believe God just because the Bible said believe God when you stopped believing God years ago. Excuse me. Amen, Brother Larson. Preach on, brother. Teach it. Amen. Little children are excited. They have just come into relationship with the Lord. And we can see this because we find that the Bible teaches us your sins are forgiven. So here's someone, he doesn't know much, but he knows, she knows that their sins are forgiven. This indicates that faith in Christ has really occurred. It isn't just a passing fad, or I'm going to do better. They know that their sins are gone. When you come to Christ by faith and by grace, when you reach out by faith and by grace, you get to know the Father. You have an ongoing personal relationship with the Father. You've been saved by faith and grace, and God has done for you what only God can do. So God has made you a new creature, a new creation in Christ Jesus. A little children then are those that have been born again. They're excited about the things of God. They are beginning to learn about the things of God. They're justified. Justification is that wonderful knowledge that

When you say yes to Jesus, God looks at you and says, innocent of all charges. And a little child is here relishing in, loving the idea that he is a new creation in Christ Jesus, and that he is justified, that he has been set apart for God. He is literally sanctified in that sense. His sins are forgiven. He knows the Father. He's been regenerated. That means that the interior of the person has been retooled and has been recreated by the Holy Spirit. You have a new heart. That's why you feel differently about the things of God. You have a new spirit. Your spirit is recreated at redemption. And that's what allows the Holy Spirit to start revealing to you the things of God. That's why instantly after being born again, you are hearing and sensing and following the voice of God. Because now your newly created spirit is finally equipped with the capability to hear from God. And the Spirit of God, who comes to live inside every born again believer, instantly begins to guide you into what it means to be in relationship with the Heavenly Father. He guides you, and immediately the sanctification process starts. He says, don't go there. You haven't read rule one. You don't belong even to a church. But all of a sudden, your language begins to change. Your demeanor begins to change. Before, you couldn't wait to get out of church. Now you can't wait till church starts. The problem used to be that the pastor talked too long. Now he doesn't talk long enough, because there's a new creation in Christ Jesus. You are a living child of God. You have been regenerated. You have been sanctified and set apart. The Holy Spirit lives inside of you, and not just a piece of him. God moves in. You are the temple of the Holy Ghost, and immediately he begins to work in you. That's why for myself, I saw the drugs go. In 90 days, I saw the drugs go. Then I saw the alcohol go. Then I saw the pills go. Then I saw the Copenhagen go. Then I saw the cigars go. Then I saw the cigarettes go. I didn't even know how that happened, other than I was just following what was happening on the inside of me. Like a little child, I didn't want that anymore. God's power in people is so strong. He transforms you from what you are to what he wants you to become. You are a new creation in Christ Jesus. Transformed by faith and grace. For by grace are you saved through faith. Saved means that you're healed, protected, and delivered. Ooh. Healed, protected, delivered, made whole. And you know it. No wonder it's good to be around, quote, quote, little children. Because they come into this knowledge and they start to relish in it. I'd rather be around a group of people that got saved a year or two ago in a praise session, because they're not stuck in the mud when it comes to praise. Not that anybody here would. This morning, didn't you feel like a child when the Spirit of God started moving, and you just, hey. See, a child just responds to his father. He's a new creation. In Christ Jesus, he's glad that God looks at him and says, not guilty of all sins. He's glad that he's been set apart. He's glad that the Holy Spirit lives inside, and he's learning to follow. Man, new Christians will drive you crazy about the things they see in Scripture. Good. Maybe some of us will get back to reading Scripture. Just for the sake of reading. So, it's a person that has been introduced to the Word of God and is learning to apply it. See, that's a little child. A new creation.
all the benefits. And they're learning what these benefits are. They're powerful. They're wonderful. And again, John says, your sins are forgiven. Little children, you know the Father. Your sins are forgiven. You know the Father. Your sins are forgiven.

0: understand. But this I can say to you as a child. All scripture is given. It's a gift. It's given. You have the gift of God's word given to you. All scripture is given by inspiration of God. Watch. And it is profitable. It benefits you. Now, all the books about scripture, they're okay, but how do you know if the author isn't telling you the truth about scripture if you've never read the scripture yourself? And I got news for you. There's more scripture than you understand than you're reading now. So it's not wrong to supplement your reading with commentaries and other books, but man, you better know the scripture because it's profitable for doctrine, for reproof, for correction, for instruction in righteousness. And a child learns this. Are you still excited about being in relationship with God? Do you realize that anywhere you are at any time, you can talk to God? You have your sins forgiven. You have all the things that you need. You're a new convert, ongoing relationship. You've got benefits and privileges you should be learning about, and you learn the Word of God. You're learning the Word of God. Now, I know that this may be too elementary for some of you, but I would remind you that as I go through these processes and we take a look at each process, I want you to challenge yourself and say to yourself, are these still as important to me as they were?
1: Yeah, that's good.
0: Got awful quiet. Are these still as vital to me? Am I still as interested in all these things? Because while we may leave the realm or the level of little children, everything that we learned as little children needs to be carried on into the next level, into the next arena, into the next place. You can't stop learning about justification, learning about sanctification, learning about it, because learning is one thing, but now as we go into the next topic, we go into the next subject, we're going to talk about the process of being a young man. And these are they that have been properly trained and are applying the truth to their lives. See, it's one thing for you to get the knowledge from the Word and from in being in relationship, but it's a whole nother thing for you to take that knowledge and apply it to your life. Yes, you can get it in your head and know theology, but until your theology has traveled through a specific testing, you won't know whether that theology is genuine faith or just information. Oh, I'm preaching better than you, amen, and maybe you're thinking. You can learn the theology, Jesus heals, but until you travel through something that brings you face to face with the reality and the need of Jesus to heal physically, spiritually, emotionally, your theology is just that, it's theology. Young men is the status where we take that learning process that we have as children, that information that we have, and we're starting to learn how to apply it, how it really makes a difference in my life. I'm not just quoting scripture. I'm finding out how it applies to me, how it impacts me, the things that I have to do to make scripture a reality and make a life with Christ a reality. Am I boring you? You okay? You have to become one with Christ. You have to, here's the details given on the young men. You overcome the wicked one. You are strong. The word of God abides in you. John describes you. You have overcome the wicked one. He says that twice. Now listen. Overcoming the wicked one indicates the sense of temptation, and you have to know the route and the source The route that we take is faith. The source is grace. So if you're being tempted and you're having

0: going to overcome the wicked one, you're going to have to learn that when you place your faith in Christ and what he has done, God's grace then comes to you and moves you through a situation. Sometimes he removes the situation entirely from your view. Other times he just changes you and equips you to move through. Now, we don't like the moving through thing. We like the cast it into the ocean and get it out of my life. Praise God. God said, no, I put this here because you're a knucklehead and you need to learn how to rely on my power and on my grace. Because it's really easy to dance when Tara's singing, place your faith into the Lord. But when you go out those doors and you face your life and the problems that are specific to your situation, you better know that the power of God is available to you. And young men have learned the source and the route to victory, not just theologizing it. They are now taking it out of the text and putting it into the scripture of their lives. Their life has become a reality of, this is how I overcome lust. This is how I overcome the desire to push myself to the top. This is how I overcome that website addiction. This is how I overcome addiction to pills. This is, well, Brother Larson, you're talking to the church. I know. Our faith has to be in Christ and what he's done, but until you take it into your life and learn that the route is faith, the source is grace, then that will tie you into the power that lets you overcome the world, the flesh, and the devil. The world pulls at us. The world pulls at us. The world pulls at us. Yes, it does. It does. But if you understand how to recognize what the pull of the world is, that's good. But don't just say, now I'll get myself out of it. The pull of the world has to be defeated by faith in Christ and what he's done. You can have victory over the world, victory over the flesh. Flesh is complicated. I plan on talking about it Wednesday night. Flesh is complicated. It's just that it's a word that pertains to everything we are in this physical form. And you all came to church today in the flesh. Every one of you walked in that door in the flesh. I watched you. I saw you. The old shepherd scan was on. I saw it. And in the midst of that flesh are things trained to the things of God and things not yet trained.
1: Yes, sir. Yes, sir. That's why.
0: I can interview your wife, fellas, and we can fix this quick. I don't applaud flesh in our lives, but you're not going to be able to live without it in this time frame. There's coming an hour when the dead in Christ shall rise, when the corruption that we live in will be ended, and incorruption will be ours. The corruption will put on incorruption, the mortality. But until then, I'm still here. Everything in me needs to be evaluated in light of the scripture. And when I find the things in me that are not what they need to be, then I've got to know that the only victory I'm going to get over the flesh is, in fact, my faith in Christ and what he has done. I know the source, I know the power. And now, do I recognize what needs to be changed in me? See, because a lot of times, flesh hides behind, it's her fault, Lord. No fair interviewing my wife. It's her fault. The reason I lost my temper and act like an idiot, it was their fault. Well, if Trump hadn't lost the election, I wouldn't be such a grump. Is that a Trump grump? flesh. We live in it. But are you walking in victory above and beyond it? Because young men have learned how to operate scripturally through the right source, through the right object of faith. Again, that test that hits us tries to get our process away from faith and grace. The devil wins if he can get the object of your faith changed in the middle of your trial, in the middle of your testing from Christ and the cross. He wins. Because now you've chosen at best an incomplete and an inconsistent solution. Your faith is going to be tested. Will you stand the test? Here, John says that the young men he's describing have stood the test. Their theology has become reality over the world, the flesh, and the devil. They're able to pull down strongholds. Ephesians 6:10 says, we walk in the power of the Lord, in the power of his might. And in that power, we see God pull down strongholds. Are you getting a picture of the young men? The little children, their introduction to Christ has happened. They're a new creation. They have all of the equipment. But now the young men are putting the equipment into place, and they're excited and they're strong and they're overcoming the power of darkness through faith and grace. They're understanding that the power of the Lord takes them through everything. They can pull down strongholds and they can experience transformation in themselves. Listen, that's what this life is really all about. More than what you do, more than your job, more than anything else is, are you being transformed? Are you being conformed into the image of Christ? Do you look like your heavenly Father? Or have we focused on something else? Have we just gone to the means of introduction or got partial victory and then we've slid? Because we don't just need little children and young men in the church. Now, I'm young at heart, but I keep finding gray hairs. And my body doesn't quite want to do what it used to do. In fact, I was really upset about all the rain we got this weekend. When they forecasted it, I just took all the yard work I was going to do and put it off the table. And when it was sunny, I just said, oh, it'll rain any minute, you know. But a young man will get out and get it, you know. But yeah, all right. So the whole process of it is that the young men have zealousness. They have and they are winning. They are finding this power to be changed. You've overcome the wicked one. You pull down strongholds. You experience character transformation. Faith and grace remains the process. The cross remains the object of faith. And you, last of all, abide in the Word of God. Now I have to hurry because my time's about up. You're abiding in the truth of God's Word. So let's take a look at what we know. Children, you have a real relationship with God. You have the benefits of being a new creation. You've overcome the evil one. You're strong in the Lord. You abide in his word. But then we come to the last, fathers. These are those that have gone through enough of the processes and are staying in the processes that now pass their knowledge onto the next generation. My children, and we've raised four, my wife and I, you know, when they do good, they're my kids. When they do bad, they're hers. But my kids all came to me and at one time or another individually and said, Dad, it's not so much what you said. even though I do have a tendency to talk a lot, it's what you did. Joy is our oldest. Most of you don't know Joy. Joy was Hannah's alone when we got married. And I had the joy of becoming a stepfather, a stepdad. In fact, I'll never forget, back then, FCA had a front line and a back line. And the front line was like A through M, last names, you know, A through M. And the back line was like A through L. So if your last name was, you know, whatever it was, A through whatever, you go to the back line. No, I said that wrong. It's like A through, it'd have to the back line. Okay. The front line was L through the end of the alphabet. The back line was A through, what comes before L? See, I told you I'm getting older. Anyway, that's how they divided the kids to get picked up. And so Joy, when Hannah and I got married, was 6 years old. And when she was seven, her maiden name, my wife's maiden name, was Thomas. So Joy was in the back line. She came to me one day and she said, "When am I going to get to move to the front line?" When am I going to stop being a Thomas and become Larson? Today. And we went through the processes of adoption, and Joy has lived up to her name. We traveled through the difficulties of stepdad, stepdaughter. It wasn't easy, but grace and faith brings us through everything. The next to come along was Grace, and she has lived up to her name as well. She was always the one to keep me in line. Grace is almost in part a mini me. And we both get excited about stuff. And Grace was the one that would come to me and say, "Dad, just breathe. Just breathe, Dad." So every now and then, I like to every now and then to her say, "Grace, just breathe." But she's the logical one, the put things in order one. But at times, she was bothered late at night and couldn't sleep. And when she heard our front door close at 4:30, she knew Dad was up and praying, and she knew everything would be all right. She also knew that my side of the bed was empty and she could go get in with Mom, but Joseph is my son, my pride and joy. He was just everything a guy, he's not here today, he's on vacation, but he's one of the guys, he's the guy I want to be with more than any other man in the whole world. He's my son, and he loves God, and he loves God with all of his heart, and you've seen him, you know him a little bit, but I've had the chance to work with him, but all my kids, all of them, about the end of their teenage years, or maybe a little before, had a real struggle with deciding to live for God. All of them did. Hasn't been easy street. And Rachel, my youngest, and by the way, thank you for all the people that have asked about her. She is not dead. Rachel and her family came to us in January and said, "We feel like God is directing us to move to Florida and participate in Joy's church there." She and Stephen pastor a church in Florida. And so since I'm dad and not God, we support, even though we desperately miss her. But Rachel went through a time frame of about 15 months, a very difficult time. And the devil was pulling, pulling, pulling. And I had, back in 2008, received what I felt was a rhema word from the Lord relative to my family. I was in Texas preaching and teaching, and at Curtis

Hutchinson's church and was getting ready for a message, and out of Psalms 115, the Lord just kind of jumped it off the page to me and said this: the Lord shall increase you more and more, you and your children. And I said, that's a rhema word for me, but increase to me is not physical money, it's spiritual. And so even today, as I walk and pray, I say, God, give my kids the increase. And when Rachel was struggling, oh, she was in church. She wasn't doing crazy stuff. She wasn't doing drugs. She was just struggling with the decision to live for God. So every morning I'm out praying, God, give Rachel the increase. Give her the increase. And the time frame of the intensity of the battle, and honestly, it was true with all four, but in Rachel's case, it was about 18 months. Every day I'm out there praying, Lord, give her the increase. And we were in camp meeting, which is great. And Rachel was sitting on the back, and she was looking at her phone instead of paying attention. But I tell you, you get your kids to where they're supposed to be, and even if they don't look like they're listening, they will. And at the end of a camp meeting service, Grace came over and tapped me on the shoulder, said, Dad, look. And I looked over here, about halfway down the aisles there, was Rachel flat out on the floor.

tried to get her, and she came. That's the moment in time right there. And I just came over and sat down next to her for about a half an hour. The rest of the camp meeting went on around us. I didn't care. Increase. Increase. And from that moment to this moment, she's still living for God. When my kids would tell me, "Dad, it's not so much what you said, it's what you did." Singers, musicians, come back. "It's not so much what you said, it's how you lived. It's what we saw. Even in the struggle, we saw you get up and repent. We saw you change. We saw you there." And you know, as a young man, you're so intact with run, run, run, you know, do this, Lord. You gotta do this and gotta do that and gotta do this, you know. And as a young man in that level, you're moving and you're motivated and you're shouting and you're preaching and you're going and you're going. And as you're going and you're busy, all of a sudden you'll hear this, "Leave me alone. I'm busy, you know." What? What is it? What is it? What is it? Oh. It's you. And there's your father saying, "I need you to slow down a minute, because it's most important that you know me." "But God, you know, I'm busy." Oh, see, when a father has that epiphany, that moment in time where God sits him down and he says, "Listen, I need you to become like me." Because what the world sees in you is how they will think of me. And a father has that moment in time when that relationship of one-on-one, taking in the compassion, the love of God, the desire of God, the true character of God, where it all comes into the heart. And now Paul said it at the end of his journey. He said, "Oh, that I might know him." And we kind of go, "Oh, it's you." And we sit down and we learn the Father. And now with the equipment of the child and the vitality of the young men and the knowledge of our Father, who just wants to take a little bit of his character and place it into us, we stand up in the world and we begin to declare through what we say and what we do. Are you a father? Can we count on you to become a father to the body of Christ? Brian, give me a G. Can we count on you to become what you need to become?

I know I've taken us a little longer than what I intended, but I'm going to open up this altar for you this morning. And I ask the question, where are the fathers? Are we maturing to the place that we can share Christ, not just to our loved ones, but to the world around us? We desperately need the reality of Christ to be exhibited through us into the lives of others today. Where are the fathers? If you need to talk to them a minute before we go, let's continue to worship. If you need to go, we understand.

Heavenly Father, help us in our growth processes today. Take this message to our hearts and to our minds and challenge us to become the father that our country needs, our family needs, the lives around us need to see. Advance us from children to young men to fatherhood, and help there be a product that is produced, another generation that is influenced by the power of the grace of God. We love you for it, Father, and ask it in Jesus' name. Amen and amen. Thank you for coming today. I hope the Lord has touched you, helped you, blessed you. Don't be outside of the service tonight. David Borg will be ministering at 6 o'clock. Come join us then.

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0: The enemy's plan for believers is for them to live like sheep, consumed by daily tasks, responsibilities, and the endless pursuit of security. Soldiers, on the other hand, are defined by their strength, discipline, and purpose. In his debut book, Matthew Swagger draws from the book of Exodus to show believers how to break free from the flock and live a bold, meaningful life that saves others and conquers the enemy. 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
2: 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The first is by Robin Hurd, entitled When I Lay My Isaac Down. Then Brian Haney, I Found the Lily in My Valley. Kim Coleman, This Could Be the Day. 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
3: 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I can promise every prospective student a well-rounded education on this beautiful campus where people are respected and true Christian faith is practiced. As the grandson of evangelist Jimmy Swaggart, I can assure you that your time spent here will result in 3 things. Number 1, an understanding of the message of Jesus Christ and Him crucified. Number 2, what it means to be thoroughly Pentecostal. And number 3, how to apply the Word of God to your everyday life and living.
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0: 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Thank you, Kim.
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4: I want you to take a look at the five books that you're seeing on the screen right now. They are entitled The Message of the Cross, The New Covenant, Five Offerings of Leviticus, How the Holy Spirit Works, and What I Hate, That Do I. That last book was one of Dad's most popular books. It deals with sanctification. 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And I know that when you read them, when you finish, you're going to look back and say, I know more now than I did before I read these books concerning the Word of God. So pick up the phone, go online, send us a letter, however you order them. I know that you're going to be blessed.
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today. 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

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In my spirit, I feel that I'm ministering to some folk right now that you have botched it, you have messed up, and the fault is yours. 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Thank God. 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Well, I see

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1: I think we got a little bit of a thing happening this morning, talking about meeting him up in the air one day. One day we're all going to see him from praise and worship through the choir song and now through this special. 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

0: Welcome this morning to Share-a-thon. This is Lauren Larson. I'm joined with Dale Ussay and Joseph Larson, and we are going to be your hosts for receiving the Lord's offering for the next 3 hours. We're looking forward to hearing from you, and as you can see, we're at 1,463,956. That is our grand total for the first 2 days. We have 4 million that's due in bills, so we've got to get up to that standard, and we're looking forward to seeing you participate today and tomorrow and helping us get as close to that or over that as we possibly can. And only with your participation will that be. I honestly believe that when we have a ministry that is a faith ministry like this one, when you make the need known, you let the people know what the need is, and you trust the Lord to move on the hearts, then I don't have any doubt that if the people will hear and obey, that every need will be met that we have here at the ministry. Not only that, but at the same point in time, you'll be blessed. So we're looking forward to hearing from you and receiving from you today and thanking God for you in advance. Always, we have to make mention that at 5 a.m., which it is here in Baton Rouge, we have limited number of operators available. So it's probably faster and more efficient for you to go online and give your gift there at www.sunlifetv.com. If you've not set up an account with us there, you go through the processes one time, establish a password and a username, and then you can have that access to that Shop JSM all day long, and you'll be able to watch over the year as the different specials are offered through the internet, and you'll be able to give to a variety of different offerings, and it's all specified. You can still give your testimony. You can still give your prayer request as well as the amount. So we are looking forward to hearing from you this morning. We're going to start off with a little bit of music. Dale, I'm going to ask you, if you would, to open us up by giving us some information that people can get to the phones with.
1: We can. 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That's 1-888-768-3401. 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

Thank you, Jesus. Come.

0: All right, we've got some calls that came in over Tuesday night and Wednesday, and many of them are internet, so there is a bundle of them to read. Shelley from North Carolina, 100. Larice from New Mexico, 220. Deborah from Virginia, $80. Amy from Georgia, 100. Unspoken for himself and his family. Randy and Pam from Arizona, 220. Mary from Illinois, 100. Kay from Pennsylvania, 88. Benita from Hammond, Louisiana, 170. Rosemary from Missouri, $100. Then we have Larry from San Antonio, 200. Scott from Ohio, 100. Jean from Washington, 200. John from Florida, 100. Harford from Texas, 41. Connie from Texas, 300. Jean from Texas, 100. Donald and Nick from North Carolina, $200, praying for family members. And rejoices over those in the family that have already been accepting Christ. Jack from Louisiana, 500. Brenda from North Carolina, 100. Steve from Springfield, Oregon, 100. Lori from Flint, Michigan, $40. And praying for oldest daughter. And Yvonne from Illinois, 130. Then Kelly from Lafayette, Louisiana, 150. Leo and Betty from Fort Worth, Texas, $300. Laura from Toledo, Ohio, $25. Anonymous from Lowville, New York, $150. Randy from 96, South Carolina, $400. Belinda from Garland, Texas, $300. Jenny from Russellville, Arkansas, $300. Jim and Barbara from Falling Waters, West Virginia, a $100 gift. Margaret from Romney, West Virginia, $50. Anonymous from Baton Rouge, $200. Praying for family salvation and healing. Rebecca from Alum Creek, West Virginia, $350. Sarita from Jersey City, New Jersey, $100. Yolanda from Franklin, Ohio, $100. Praying for family and herself in need of prayer. Caroline from Mesa, Arizona, $25. And she will be 95 years old on October 22nd. Well, Caroline, it's good to hear from you. Anonymous from Lebanon, Pennsylvania, $650. Anonymous from Mount Vernon, Ohio, $200. And Effie from Miami, Florida, $1,000. Joseph?
1: All right, we have Samuel from Walker, Louisiana, $165. Michael from Newtown, North Dakota, $200. Tom from Minnesota, $100. James from Virginia, $21. Valerie, Indianapolis, Indiana, $50. Anonymous from New Hampshire, $100. Rob and Judy, Arlington, Texas, giving $48. Tania from Pennsylvania, $200. Lynn from Joliet, Illinois, $100. Frank, Ohio, $112. Let's see. And then we have Richard from Murfreesboro, Tennessee, $200. Manuel from Mesquite, Texas, $80. Nanette from Bedford, Ohio, $50. Cora from Dallas, Texas, $300. Donna from North Carolina, $200. Paul from Ocklockney, Georgia, $150. Janet, Austin, Colorado, $200. Janie from Florida, $800. Pam, Topeka, Kansas, $100. Tony, Hartsville, Tennessee, $160. Finnegan's, Ohio, $400. Jen Forlorn, Bronx, New York, $100. 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Kathy from Shiloh, Illinois, $100. Anonymous from United Kingdom, $15. Ann from New York, $25. Elma from Texas, $250. Stephanie from Pearson, Michigan, $100. Natasha from Rio Vista, Texas, $100. Jeanette from Oak Park, Michigan, $140. 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Andrea and Mark from Baton Rouge, $100. Bradford from Olathe, Kansas, $100. Wanda, Eastman, Georgia, $100. Sarah from Farmers Branch, Texas, $100. Allison from Tennessee, $230. Donna from Chapin, South Carolina, 100. Lori from Piedmont, Alabama, 50. John from Orlando, Florida, 152. Rhonda from Danville, Virginia, 315. Olga from Universal City, Texas, 25. Daniel from the Summit, Australia, 33. Justina from Kettering, United Kingdom, 45. Pastors Walter and Jacqueline, Aberdeen, Maryland, 100.

Daniel from Sweden, 50. Sharon from Fairmont, West Virginia, 200. Donnie from Pennsylvania, 150. Michael from North Carolina, 20. Charmaine from Hemet, California, 200. Valerie from Texas, 350. Linda from North New Mexico, 200. PETA from Australia, 100. Joyce, Burley, Louisiana, 100. Martha from Gary, Indiana, giving 25. Judy, Park Ridge, Illinois, 250. Corey from Indiana, 200. Matthew from Texas, 2. Continuing internet donations, Anonymous from Nebraska, 25. Melinda from Edmonton, Kentucky, 200. Rance and Amanda from Gustine, Texas, 200. John and Nemia, Staley, North Carolina, 25. Julie from Crestline, California, 200. Verna from Niles, Michigan, 200. Maria from Crozet, Virginia, 200. Joyce, Century, Florida, 150. Beverly from Centerton, Arkansas, 200. Brian and Patty, Stanwood, Washington, 260. Cheryl from Bridgeton, Maine, 175. William and Amy, Baton Rouge, Louisiana, 200. Ike from Claremont, Florida, 25. Clark, Raymore, Missouri, 220. Danny from Wrightsville, Tennessee, 175. Linda from New York, 100. Ann from Bellingham, Washington, $500. Letha from Newport, Tennessee, 21. Kathy from Fairmont, West Virginia, 730. Beverly from St. James, Missouri, 100. Catherine from Curry, North Carolina, 50. Deborah from New Jersey, 800. Marjorie from Florida, 450. Dina from Virginia, 300. Angel from Mississippi, 80. Dolores from Iowa, 300. Maria from Mississippi, 100. Jeff from Tennessee, 300. Angel from Puerto Rico, 160. Gina from Georgia, 25. Tina from Florida, 500. Paula from Louisiana, 200. Roger from Australia, 40. Ron from Plantation, Florida, 100. Barbara, Carrollton, Georgia, 300, praying for needs. Caroline from Wuppertal, Germany, 576. Ernestine from Charlotte, North Carolina, $1,200. Jimmy and Felicia from Bunlevel, North Carolina, let's see here, 500. Mary Ann, Yucca Valley, California, $500. Then we have Delbert from Kopalai, Hawaii, $5,000. Jeanette from Corte Madera, California, 50. Carolyn from Ducktown, Tennessee, 125. Karen from Litchfield, California, 250. Robert from Decatur, Georgia, giving 40. Mary from Bethel, Ohio, 220. Cheryl from Segaville, Texas, 200. Don from Radford,

0: Wichita, Kansas, $100. And Janet Berean Assembly is an excellent church in your area if you happen to be looking. Martin from Brant, Michigan, $200. Sandy from Australia, $50. Ronald from Torrance, California, $1,000. Here we have Violet from Hewitt, Minnesota, $50. Wes from Jonesboro, Louisiana, $100. Anonymous from Lafayette, Louisiana.
1: Cook?
0: I'm sorry?
1: I'm just curious, is that Cook?
0: From Jonesboro?
1: Yeah.
0: No.
1: Oh, well. No. I know a Wes from Jonesboro, but that's not the one.
0: A Wes?
1: Yeah.
0: Wes?
1: Yeah.
0: Okay.
1: Yeah.
0: Yep.
1: Nope. I was just checking the last name.
0: Okay, very good. Anonymous from Lafayette, Louisiana, $100. Mary from Chesterton, Indiana, $125 and needs healing. 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Dolores from Marrero, Louisiana, $100, praying for healing for his wife. 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Mary from Weslaco, Texas, $100. Luciano from Australia, $300. Emily from Kemar, Maryland, $110. Roger and Wanda from Adolphus, Kentucky, $100. James from Palmer, Alaska, $160. Liz from Old Hickory, Tennessee, $150. Pedro from Phoenix, Arizona, $100. Len from Billings, Montana, $100. Joanna from Harrisburg, Pennsylvania, $200. Diane from St. Charles, Illinois, $200. Anonymous from Wilcox, Arizona, $300. Shirley from Greenville, South Carolina, a $30 gift. And thank you. Teresa from Shreveport, Louisiana, $50. Jean from Altamont Springs, Florida, $100. And Janine from Albuquerque, New Mexico, $100, praying for her granddaughter to return to the Lord. Joseph?
1: All right. We've got James, Seminole, Florida, $150. And let's see. Anonymous, Clovis, California, $5. Alberta from Bronx, New York, giving $200. And let's see here. Sheila from Dickinson, Texas, $14. Wants to hear the song "He Was There All the Time." Let's see here. I'm sorry about that. Let's see. Lucy from Morgan City, Louisiana, $180. And then we have John and Ione from Chicago, Illinois, $77. Sherry from Estacada, Oregon, $700. 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

0: 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Then we have Josephine from Michigan, $325. 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
1: 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Simi and Ruby from Hawaii, $300. Praying for family and unsaved loved ones. 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Shirley from Ypsilanti, Michigan, giving us $200 today. And thank you so much. Needs healing as well. Teresa from Belgrade, Missouri, $25. Carolyn from Dover, Delaware, $50. Anonymous from, I'm not sure, McHenry, I think it is, Illinois, $1,000. Jeanette from Atkins, Arkansas, $40. Ludwig from Los Banos, California, $150. Joseph?
0: All right, we've got Linda from San Antonio, Texas, $130. Then we have, Wilma from Friendswood, Texas, $50. Sylvia from Cross, South Carolina, $100. Walt, Phoenix, Arizona, $100. Lonnie from Iowa, $600. Peggy from North Carolina, $400 today. Ralph, West Virginia, giving $345. Joan from Towo, Utah, $25. Robert from Belmont, North Carolina, $300. Praying for loved ones. And they are hanging on for dear life here. $200. Thomas Bruton, Alabama, $200. Anita from Arkansas City, Kansas, $150. Anonymous, Eden, North Carolina, $400. Kenneth from Southfield, Michigan, $180. Deanna, Port Huron, Michigan, $75. 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Troy, Plano, Texas, $500. 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Valda from Philadelphia, Pennsylvania, $142. Janet from Raleigh, North Carolina, $150. And Topper and Cynthia, Spokane, Washington, $270. Becky from Olar, South Carolina, $200. Let's see here. Enrique, Gainesville, Florida, $50. Maya, Syracuse, New York, $290. David and Lynn, West Plains, Missouri. David and Maria, Grosse Pointe Woods, Michigan, $1,500 today. David and Pamela, Trenton, Ohio, $120. Marlene from Assateton, Washington, $200. Darius from Hamilton, Ohio, $300. Lula, Georgetown, Kentucky, $100. Beverly from Oxford, Michigan, $100. Lewis from Beverly, West Virginia, $100. 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Paul from Dixon, Tennessee, $440. Gary from Renton, Washington, $100. Helen from Falmouth, Kentucky 100. Karen, let's see, Meadville, Pennsylvania 300. Allen, Bridgeport, Connecticut, giving 176. William and Sharon, Harrodsburg, Kentucky, 115. Nora, Middletown, Kentucky, 200. Ralph from Baton Rouge, Louisiana, giving 100. Anthony from Vernia, Illinois, 1,220. Toyce from Gretna, Virginia, 100. Robert and Valda, Hartford, Connecticut, 57. Almost finished here. Macy from Flat Rock, Michigan, $200. Joyce, Norwich, New York, 100. Mary from Midland, Texas, $200. And Judith from Wickenburg, Arizona, 15. Betty from Alexandria, Virginia, $40. Deborah from Glen Burnie, Maryland, 60. Doris from North Haverhill, New Hampshire, $400. Tom from Montgomery, Alabama, 20. Delia from McAllen, Texas, $200. Daisy from Hampton, Virginia, 40. And then Bernice, Texarkana, Texas, $100.
1: All right, excellent. Ladies and gentlemen, we're caught up from the Tuesday night, Wednesday fund, and so we're waiting to hear from each of you this morning. And we're going to get our readers reading and our writers writing and our runners running, and we're going to get something going here. What do we have to beat from last month, Dale? Do we
2: know? I was on vacation.
1: You were on vacation. So yeah. You were slumbering somewhere.
2: I was slumbering.
1: I guarantee you, you were not up at 5 o'clock Go, Brother Larson.
2: No.
1: I don't blame
2: you.
1: Sorry. I wouldn't either.
2: Yeah.
1: I'm going to spend a few days out in Big Sky Country next week, and I'm looking forward to it. And if you get up at 5, I probably won't be thinking about you.
2: That's right.
1: But in any case, we have gotten up at 5, and we are thinking about you. And we trust that if you're listening this morning and you have not yet given to the Share-a-thon, that you would ask the Lord what it was that He wanted you to do. And if you'll obey that, I again am confident that everything we have is going to come in. So let's get to that phone, get to that device, and do your very best for the work of the Lord this morning. Dale?
2: And you can do that in the U.S. by calling 1-888-768-3401. That's 1-888-768-3401. Your particular countries, your numbers will be at the bottom of your screen. You know, you can go safe and secure the preferred way in these early morning hours to sunlifetv.com.
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0: All right, we are back with you this morning. Anonymous from Warner Robins, Georgia, 2000, and said, please pray for our church and thank you for all you do for the kingdom. 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Salvatore from, I'm not sure where it is, Wingina, $50. 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Robert from Louisiana, $30. And they need a financial blessing and a physical healing and special unspoken prayer. Josh from California, $75. Then Leah from Mississippi called in, a gift of $25. Jonathan from Virginia, $100. Well, I guess they went online and gave that way, I should say. Bonnie from Florida, $400. Douglas from South Carolina, $200. Rob from Indiana, $100. Joy from Texas, $200. Emma from Yazoo City, Mississippi, $30. Has an unspoken need. Ute from New York, a $5 gift. Samantha from Calumet City, Illinois, $100. Carla from Georgia, $50. Jeffrey from Indiana, $2,500. Catherine from North Carolina, $50. Ronald and Vicky from Spring Creek, Nevada, $200. Carolyn from Dinwiddie, Virginia, $25. Connie from Festus, Missouri, $50. And healing for my dad and lost loved ones. Larry from Louisiana, $125. Marcos from Midland, Texas, $450. Franklin from Reading, Pennsylvania, $100. Veronica from Texas, a $10 call. Then we have Michael from Apache Junction, Arizona, $325. Lorenzo from California, $32. Raphael from United Kingdom, $121. Jonathan from the United Kingdom, $400. Praying that he does not lose his home. And so we're just believing, Jonathan, that you're going to be able to keep it. God will supply the funds or whatever it is, you didn't say here, that's needed. Father, help Jonathan in this endeavor, we pray in Jesus' name. Eduardo from California, $40, praying for his health. Susan from Australia, $200. Eduardo from Bakersfield, $40 again. Here we have Deborah from New York, $200, praying for a grandson who's lost his keys to the car.
1: Ooh.
0: Oh, well, yeah, we need to find those. Stephen from Kentucky, $100. Mark from Ohio, $100. Elisa from Texas, $20. Jessica from Florida, $250. Gloria from San Antonio, Texas, $100. I'm laughing at myself. There was a, I won't tell which one of my kids, but they lost one of those fobs in the car. They could not find it, but it was in the car because it would start the car. Just hope nobody else figured that out too.
1: Yep.
0: But I don't think they ever found it, to be honest with you. Laurel from South Carolina, $50. Pray for me. And Walkerton, Virginia, $150. Praying for unsaved family. $25 from the United Kingdom. Praying for to receive a settlement. Lorianne from North Carolina, $100. Lorianne from Burlington, again, North Carolina, $300. Jody from Martinsville, Virginia, $460. And then we'll come to names and calls for the names. Calls from, well, they're not internet. I'll say it well in a moment. It's early. Brain cells aren't working together. as they ought to, both of them. Ronald from St. Petersburg, Florida, $875, and is giving God praise for a healing. John and Jackie from Freeport, Texas, $400, praying for physical healing for children and grandchildren. Robert from Lambsburg, Virginia, $200, praying for family. Maria from Brooksville, Florida, $850, praying for healing. Ruth from San Antonio, Texas, $100, healing for family members. Patricia from Coleman, Alabama, a $100 gift, and praying for a granddaughter who has cancer and son-in-law has leukemia. Sharon from Frankfort, Indiana, $150. Jose from North Hills, California, $600, praying for his wife. Sarah from Milford, Ohio, $200, praying for grandkids' salvation. Beveth from Brooklyn, New York, $400. And Beveth, I'm going to be in Brooklyn the beginning of October. I'll be there for the Fresh Wind, Fresh Fire Conference. I'll have the opportunity to speak in the conference at 11 a.m. So if you're in Brooklyn and you have to register to attend, but we'd love to see you there if you'd like to. And thank you for your offering today. I did give you that $400 amount. Okay. Alma from Melbourne, Arkansas, $200, praying for a daughter and is attempting to sell a home. Sheila from Springfield, Colorado, $300, needs physical healing for her and her daughter. Carol, this is our Carol from Baton Rouge, $200, praying for SBN. Rick from Fremont, California, $10, and requests a song by Daryl Wynn, There's a Balm in Gilead. David from Tremont, Pennsylvania, $200. I won't mention who it was, but I remember we had a singer once ask, why is there a balm in Gilead? I just left that alone. Wayne from Livingston, Louisiana, $100. Singers, you know. Sarah from Bronx, New York, $200, praying for sons to come back to the Lord. Carol from Dallas, Texas, $160. Edwin from Bronx, New York, $100. And then, let's see, Joseph, what do you got there?
1: All right, we've got Jerry M. in Idaho, $200. Kelly and Rebecca, Kalispell, Montana, $99. Norbert and Bonnie, Mint Hill, North Carolina, $200. Billy and Linda, Texarkana, Texas, $200. Abbeville, Louisiana, Anonymous, $500. Sue from Australia, $50. John and Judy, Hartford, Wisconsin, giving $450. Frank from Seattle, Washington, $1,100. Andy from Australia, $31. Anonymous, Maryland, $400. Sylvia from Florida, $160. Cheryl from Siloam Springs, Arkansas, $100. Sean, Woomby, Australia, $100. Luann, Dover, Delaware, $100. Cody from Lewiston, Maine, $350. Norman and Ruth, Spanaway, Washington, $135. Carlos from Stockton, California, $300. Heidi from Grosstet, Louisiana, $100. Maria from Alamo, Texas, $150. Frederick from Mendota, Illinois, $260. Tiffany from Louisiana, $1. Raymond from Athol, Massachusetts, $10. Naomi from Baton Rouge, Louisiana, $50. Anthony from Kissimmee, Florida, $200. Pamela from Westlake Village, California, $20. Iris from Hayward, California, $500. Edgar from Hawkins, Texas, $100. Joyce from Ohio, $500. Danny and Kay from Hillsboro, Ohio, $300. Jasmine from Henderson, Nevada, $5. Deborah from West Mifflin, Pennsylvania, $300. Anne Marie from Marlton, New Jersey, $9. Diane from Halleyville, Alabama, $60. Lynette, Broken Arrow, Oklahoma, $100. Yolanda from New York, $200. Delia from Texarkana, Texas, $140. Gloria from Pine Grove, Pennsylvania, $1,000. Peggy from Kearney, Nebraska, $150. 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Anonymous from California, $100. Nelson from Canada, $120. Sue from Austin, Texas, $200. Mary from Baton Rouge, Louisiana, $100. Tina, Granbury, Texas, $100. David and Ann, Rolla, Missouri, $1,100. Deborah from Houston, Texas, $100. Mark from Canada, giving $150. Alexis from Las Vegas, Nevada, $10. Scott from Baton Rouge, Louisiana, $200. Cynthia, South Jordan, Utah, $50. James Ackworth, Georgia, 250. David from Clinton, Mississippi, 25. Wayne from Cahuta, Georgia, 250, and praying for healing. Shirley from Greenville, South Carolina, 75. And thank you. Mary is taking her time. Baby is taking her time, but we've kind of just said the last one wants to be the longest. So that is what we're doing, just waiting for the baby to arrive and excited for it's going to be a perfect delivery. We trust that. So just taking a little longer than we thought. Emma from Beaver Creek, Ohio, $500. Muriel from Antrim, United Kingdom, 134. Noreen from Boise, Idaho, 600. Bobby from Huntsville, Texas, $200. Anonymous from Richmond, California, 337. And Diane from Grants Pass, Oregon, 180. Sean from Warren, Michigan, giving $100. Lloyd from Far Rockaway, New York, 120. Susan from Matthews, North Carolina, 100. Caneo from Hawaii, 690. Patsy Aiken, South Carolina, $1,000, and praising God for healing of cancer. Amen. Mary from Burgall, North Carolina, 700. Martina from West Washington, D.C., 100. Timothy from Buffalo, New York, 40. Then we have Glenn from Sanford, Michigan, 50. We've got Julia from Creedmoor, North Carolina, 300, and praying for SBN. And then David Moberly, Missouri, $75.
0: All right, I've got Sarah from New York. This is internet, $200, and needs healing. Alex from Louisiana, $200. Diane from Ohio, $75. Joseph from the United Kingdom, $300. Constance from Pennsylvania, $100. Jason from French Settlement, Louisiana, $40, praying for children and grandchildren, and for a friend to win a custody battle. Abraham from Staten Island, New York, 56. Then back to calls, we have LeGerald from Baltimore, Maryland, $129, praying for her granddaughter. Judith from Trenton, New Jersey, $100, asks prayer. Anonymous for Oak Grove, Kentucky, $100. Michelle from Middleborough, Massachusetts, $500, praying, has a special need. Jacqueline from Port St. Lucie, Florida, $300, praying for a son. Cindy from Union, South Carolina, $50, praying for SBN to reach its goal. We've got to take our top of the hour break. We're going to do that right now. As we go, Dale, that information the people need.
2: Yes, sir. In the U.S. is 1-888-768-3401. That's 1-888-768-3401. 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
1: For this month, we have something that is absolutely exciting. 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In fact, this book has been around for many, many years. We've offered it before. We're going to offer it again. This is called Bawana Timbo. This is the story of Morris Plotts. In fact, Bawana Timbo in African means Lord Elephant. You're going to read his life story about how God opened the door to Africa for him to minister in. Not only that, you're going to see pictures of his whole life in ministry, including the Assembly of God Church that he built in Tehran, Iran. This is something that you're going to want to have for a gift of $100 or more. This is for world evangelism. We will send you this book entitled Bawana Timbo, A Prince with God, the story of Morris Plotts. Go to the phone, go online, and take advantage of this very special book offer now.
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1: 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For over 30 years, JSBC is preparing students for ministry, whether it's pastors or teachers. With the Word of God as the cornerstone of our curriculum, we are preparing students for lifelong experiences. I can promise every prospective student a well-rounded education on this beautiful campus where people are respected and true Christian faith is practiced. As the grandson of evangelist Jimmy Swaggart, I can assure you that your time spent here will result in three things. Number one, an understanding of the message of Jesus Christ and crucified. Number two, what it means to be thoroughly Pentecostal. And number three, how to apply the Word of God to your everyday life and living.
2: 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The cross and dove lapel pin, featuring the ministry's long-standing emblem, will complement any Christian's testimony. 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This beautiful pendant, offered in gold or silver, will be one more way to share your faith in the cross of Christ with others. Thank you for your support in our mission to reach the world, and may the Lord richly bless you.
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Now, just wait a minute. 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But this is your story. 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It's your story, too. And the reason we praise him is because of everything he's brought us through. 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And if he's done that for you, as she sings this again, you

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Just one more time. 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

0: All right, we are back with you. Norma from Albuquerque, New Mexico, $400. Dennis and Pam from Quinton, Virginia, $100. Praying for husband's healing from lung cancer. Here we have Naomi from Frederick, Maryland, $200. 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Cheryl from Amarillo, Texas, $25. 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Carrie from Bitely, Michigan, $302. Emily from Los Angeles, California, $25. Needs healing. And Joseph, I know you're just sitting down there, but Emily has a birthday, and Emily, she said. So it's a big request of hers to have you sing happy birthday to Emily
1: today. All right. Well, happy birthday to you. Happy birthday to you. Happy birthday to Emily. Happy birthday to you.
0: That's Los Angeles, California. Happy birthday, Emily. And I did give you 25?
2: Yep.
0: All right. Excellent. David from Sand Springs, Oklahoma, 75. Shirley from Fuquay, Varina, North Carolina, $50. Requesting prayer for health problems. Linda and Philip from Hartwell, Georgia, $100, praying for healing and family salvation. Anonymous from Kaufman, Texas, $115, and says praying for their car. It's over 20 years old, and said, you guys prayed for my eyes and they're better. Amen. Mara Shu from Pennsauken, New Jersey, $200, praying for physical healing for self and family. Lynn Marie from Cartersville, Georgia, $1,000, and praying for a mother with dementia. Mike and Sheila from Jackson, Georgia, $75. Anonymous from Fairfield, Iowa, $200. Joseph?
1: All right, we've got Sandy from Salem, Ohio, $374. 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Andrew from New Jersey, $200. 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And Tyree from Lithonia, Georgia, giving $20.
0: All right, very good. $105,424 is where we are. Not a bad start. But at the same idea, we need to hear from everybody, because in the large scale numbers, we're only at 1,569,000. This is our third day. And if we kept up averages, we need to average $1 million a day. So behind on the main total, but thankful for every gift that has come in since Tuesday night through this morning. And that's $105,424. Dale, what's our information for the
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3: I was born into a home March 15th, 1935, that did not know God. My mother and dad had never been in one single church service in their life. They had never even heard a gospel song. Now you think of that. A fellow musician invited my dad, who was a musician as well, and that's the way they made their living, playing for dances and what have you. To come to church, to bring his violin and play. Like I said, my dad had never been in church. And I may be wrong about this, but this is the way I remember it. This is the first song that my parents ever heard pertaining to the gospel. Well, I found a friend in Jesus. He's everything to me.

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He's everything to me. 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He's the fairest.

0: All right, ladies and gentlemen, we're at 105,424. We're an hour and a half into our three-hour session, and it's been a good day so far for a Thursday morning, but we need to hear from each and every one of you. 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
2: Jesus said, "I am the way, the truth, and the life, that no man comes to the Father except by me." That means this: it's still the cross, it's still the blood, it's still the most precious name of Jesus that has power to save the lost. That's the truth that will never ever change.

Amen. It was good to see Joseph singing with them, but I tell you, those guys, I think, have some of the best sounding voices for a quartet that I've heard. And of course, they've been around for many, many years, not that specific group. I remember getting here in 1987 and the song Midnight Cry by Gold City at that time came out, and it was the first time that I'd heard the song and first time I'd heard of that group, and they were a blessing for us last Sunday night a couple weeks ago. Anonymous from Fort Washington, Maryland, $500. James and Marcia from Bunnell, Florida, $200, praying for a son. Elizabeth from Charlotte, North Carolina, $10, and praying for college students worldwide. Paul and Mildred from Plant City, Florida, $100, and says, my wife is recovering from a stroke. Anonymous from Hooks, Texas, $500, and needs health reasons from both of us. Kathy from St. Peter's, Missouri, $150. I'm praying for her to find the right church, and amen to that. Sandra from Reading, Kansas, $150, and praying that for a son who was in a very terrible car accident July 30th, and he's still in the hospital. So let's pray for Sandra and her son. Richard from Visalia, California, $300, having trouble with dialysis, and praying for the Lord's help in that. Gary from Ansonia, Connecticut, $10, needs healing in his knee, and his wife needs healing as well. Here's Elmer and Dora from Tip City, Ohio, $1,000. And appreciate your prayers for my family and myself. Paul from Livonia, Louisiana, $50. Son needs a job. Cindy from Smithville, Mississippi, $100.

0: 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Joseph?
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0: All right, good to hear from you. Let's get those phones ringing this morning. 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We're waiting to hear from you. And Dale, our number is?
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will sing hallelujah until he comes again. 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

0: All right, Sarah from Crystal Springs, Mississippi, $200. Praying for her family. 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Lori from Farmersville, Illinois, $500. 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Rhonda from Troy, New York, $30. And talks about giving a donation of $1,000, and 2 days later, the Lord blessed her with the car. Well, congratulations, that's wonderful. Ruth from Desert Hot Springs, California, $100, praying for physical healing of the body. Alan from Baton Rouge, $300, and so we are. I see what he's saying. Okay. Mara from Middlesex, New Jersey, $625, an unspoken need. Roseanne from Lakeview, Arkansas, $200, praying for healing from dementia and for husband and brother. Jim and Laura from Zachary, Louisiana, $215. Joseph?
1: Adam, Decatur, Tennessee, $100. Jamie, Wisconsin, $62. Amy from Florida, $200. Wayne from Minnesota, $200. Amanda from Louisiana, $200. Kelly, Breckenridge, Texas, $350. Baton Rouge Sign and Graphics, Baton Rouge, Louisiana, $200. And I think I know who that is. And we're praying for your business. Amanda from Prairieville, Louisiana, $200. Janice from Riviera Beach, Florida, $100. Russell from Peru, Indiana, $1,000. Susie and Janet from Jensen Beach, Florida, $150. And wants to hear the song, I Thank God. And then Rose from West Bloomfield, Michigan, $50.
0: All right, very good. $116,883. 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Dale, our information.
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Oh, hallelujah. 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Where are you going? Where are you going? I don't think you're over. That day is coming. That day is coming when we're going to walk those streets of gold, that we're going to see the angelic host. We're going to see the patriarchs that came before us. We're going to see our loved ones. But most importantly, we're going to see our Lord, our Savior, our healer, our

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1: 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He pioneered the Pentecostal message in East Africa. Now, you're going to want to get this book, Bwana Tembo. 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Don't miss out on it.
2: 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The cross and dove lapel pin, featuring the ministry's long-standing emblem, will complement any Christian's testimony. The cross and dove necklace. This beautiful pendant, offered in gold or silver, will be one more way to share your faith in the cross of Christ with others. Thank you for your support in our mission to reach the world, and may the Lord richly bless you.
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0: All right, we are back reading with you, Derek, from Mexico, Indiana. Boy, that's a different title.
1: Yep.
0: $100, and thank you, Derek. Robert and Melinda from Greensburg, Kentucky, $125, praying for healing for a daughter by the name of Melinda. Ruth from Plain City, Ohio, $100, request prayer. Faye from Keithville, Louisiana, $300, and praying for healing from AFib and

0: praying for job security. Kenny from Eaton, Ohio, $400, praying for family. Ressi from Lake Butler, Florida, $200, and said keep him up in our prayers. He's having some tests done in regard to his heart. Betty from Irving, Texas, $200. Wants to hear that song again sometime, she says. I thought you thought I was worth saving. So when you can, put it back on the docket. Ravi and Judy from Richmond Hill, New York, $100. And Dora from Lithonia, Georgia, $50. You can always go online on YouTube and look it up, right? That song, you should be able to.
1: Yeah, they can play it, too.
0: Yeah. All right. Well, maybe you could play
1: just
0: it.
1: Just a note.
0: Is that the name of the title?
1: Yeah. No, it's called Worth.
0: Worth. Okay. Yeah. Because you send them scrambling and looking. And so see if we can find Worth. Phyllis, Cleveland, Ohio, 515. Tom from Canton, Ohio, $200. I've been trying to express my worth to my wife for a long time. Ronald from Dexter City, Ohio. I'm going to get in trouble, you know. Dale, I'm going to have to come live with you for a while.
2: Yeah, we can make the bed.
0: $350. Yeah, you got a doghouse, don't you?
2: Yeah, we got one.
0: Yeah. Diane from Wewahitchka, Florida, $90. Continuing in good health and strength in body. And Jose from Philadelphia, Pennsylvania, $200, praying for healing for a daughter. Joseph?
1: Sherry, Missouri, giving $50. Kevin from Australia, $60. Excuse me, Lisa from Byron, Georgia, $300. Gary from Doretha, Athens, Alabama, $200. Lisa from Georgia, $100. Christina from Michigan, $200. Tammy from Panama City, Florida, $100. Evelyn, Huntington, Texas, $100. Anonymous from Magnolia, Arkansas, $200. Angela from Abbeville, South Carolina. I wants to hear the song, Didn't I Walk on the Water? And $300 today. Not South Carolina, but North Carolina. I will be there, a week from today. I will be in Hickory, North Carolina. Come and be with us at the Hickory Metro Convention Center if you're within driving distance. And it'll be 10 a.m. services for myself Friday and Saturday morning there with Brother David Langford. And Brother Tim Hill will be ministering in the evening services. So all weekend long, you'll be there at the Hickory Convention Center. Be with us if you can. Sandra from Millersburg, Ohio, $400. And then Jean from Caribou, Maine, $50.
0: All right, very good. 121,000. This is where we are. We need to get much higher. We've got 50 minutes left, basically 51 on our shift. I'd like to see this break the $200,000 mark. You say that's a far cry, Brother Larson. That's true. But at the same time, most of you are just getting up. And some of you have not given yet. Some of you have thought about it. And it's time to get off a good intention and make it a reality. So give us a call. And Dale, our information is?
2: Yes, sir. In the U.S., you can call 1-888-768-3401. That's 1-888-768-3401. 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

Stay there. Just turn around. This is the only place we need to be, and I need to hear it one more time. I need it ringing to my spirit, ringing through my mind, ringing in my heart day after day after day after day. Rachel, please, one more.

Hallelujah. All right, Douglas from Detroit, Michigan, 100. Joel from Browning, Montana, woohoo, $25. And has a needs a financial blessing and a healing. Virginia from Savannah, Georgia, 125. From Fort Dodge, Iowa, boy, Brigitte Gobbly. I apologize, but that's about how to say it. I'm hooked on phonics, $40. And I know I've blown that. Lori from Whitefield, Maine, 100. Dwight from Piketon, Ohio, 100. Jeffrey from New Jersey, 400. Ruth from Kansas City, Missouri, 365. Then we have Dermot from Statesville, North Carolina, $50. Charles and Violet from Bremen, Indiana, $300. Melody from Abingdon, Maryland, $50. Needs prayer and was just diagnosed with stage 4 kidney disease. Lord, touch her heart, her mind, and her body, her emotions. Lord, bring those in check. And Lord, we ask that your presence would comfort her in Jesus' name. We want to thank Al from Twin Falls, Idaho, $50. 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

0: 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And thank you. Wanda from Castellan Springs, Tennessee, a $200 gift. Cheryl from Mandeville, Louisiana, $200. Jerry and Christina from Cleveland, Tennessee, $150. And Fort needs a healing. Reba from Norman, Oklahoma, $50, praying for men and women in the war to come home soon and safely. I like that. Soon and safely. Great prayer request. We're at 127,936 waiting to hear from all of you this morning as we push towards $4 million worth of bills in television time, radio time, and internet. So give us a hand. Give us a helping hand as the Lord directs. We wait to hear from you. And Dale, our information is?
1: Yes, sir. In the U.S. is 1-888-768-3401. That's 1-888-768-3401. 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

Amen. Stay for a moment. I think believers probably have the shortest memories in the whole world. As soon as we get through the current dilemma, we forget how he's brought us through, and we start struggling with this one that's current. But in every exhortation in the scriptures depicting spiritual warfare, God asks those that he's already saved, touched, delivered, helped, to stop just a minute and look back and see what God has already done and see what God is constantly supplying. Not to get our minds and our hearts centered on the current battle. Just like he took care of those others, he'll take care of this. And we need to learn to be content with what God has given us. He's never let us down. He's never deserted us. And the words of this simple song should ring true to all of us. God has never failed to provide. Just worship him just for a moment longer as they sing again the words to this song.

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1: All right, heading into the last 30 minutes or so. And Bernie, thank you from Littleton, Colorado, $5,000. Thank you. Fernandez, I guess that's it, from Kansas, 75. Mario and Linda from Australia, 300. Nancy from Mount Joy, Pennsylvania, 1,000. Thank you. Suzanne from Rhode Island, $50. And has grown in the faith since watching SBN. Stanley from Mineral Point, Missouri, 200. Here we have Sherry from Salem, Virginia, a $100 gift, has prayer needs. Joanne from Vinland, New Jersey, 400. Joanne from Texas, a $200 call. And Joseph has already had to go. They had a sonogram that they needed to do with Mary. He had to go for that. So, Joan, you'll just have to put up with this. Happy birthday to you. Happy birthday to you. Happy birthday to Joan. Happy birthday to you. Happy birthday, Joan. And we're praying with you for lost loved ones. And that was a $200 gift. Donna from Gun Barrel City, Texas, $400, and says he always has a testimony. If you love God, you always have a testimony, yep. And I agree. Vernon from Mount Vernon, New York, $200. Douglas and Sandy from Australia, $1,672.84. Jimmy from East Point, Michigan, $100, request prayer for family. Joyce from Largo, Florida, $100, praying for a son who has cancer and needs healing. Alicia from Dallas, Texas, $100. Her mother is still battling cancer, and 10 months in, two treatments remain, and believing the Lord for a miracle. Barbara from Soddy Daisy, Tennessee, $50. Physical healing in our body is what's needed. Sharon from Arlington, Texas, $300. Good health and strength in the body is what the prayer request is. Here is Joseph and Darlene from Mount Wolf, Pennsylvania, $200. Paul and Lucille from Methuen, Massachusetts, $100, and they both need healing. Judy from The Villages, Florida, $200, praying for healing against arthritis. Karen from Littleton, New Hampshire, $275, and praying for her mother. Jeanette from Stuart, Virginia, $60. Cheryl from the United Kingdom giving $100 and prays for healing. Jacqueline from Soddy Daisy, Tennessee, $500 and prays for family. Anonymous from Lebanon, Kentucky, $150. And thank Glenn from Jackson, Mississippi, $500 praying for their daughter's healing. Anonymous from Englewood, New Jersey, $100 and says that SBN helps her faith rise. Patricia from New Milford, Connecticut, $25, praying for a brother who had brain surgery. Glenna from Circleville, Ohio, $330. Here's Betty from Enrico, Virginia, $100. And Joanne from Litchfield, New Hampshire, $120, praying for the ministry. And Anonymous from Anderson, Indiana, a $50 gift, praying for healing from stage 3 kidney problems. So, ladies and gentlemen, thank you. We are up to 140,000.

0: upward. We still have about 23 minutes left to go. So let's see how far and how close we can go and see how close we can get to that $200,000 mark. Would love to hit it. It's only $60,000 and away from it. And we have 23 minutes. Can that be done? Absolutely. It only takes about 60 seconds to read a check for $100,000, and I've seen them come in.
1: Yep.
0: Not too far out of God's reach. If you have a large gift and God, you feel like God wants you to share it, well, then now would be the perfect time to give it, and we appreciate each and every one of you. We are, I'm seeing my runners coming around, Stephen's coming around the corner, and thank you, my friend. And so we've got some more reading to do. Here's Laurel from Kansas City, Missouri, 100. Karen from Illinois, 500. Rebecca from Iowa Park, Texas, 100. Jeannie from Virginia, 75. Deborah from Wesley Chapel, Florida, 200. Anonymous from Harvey, Illinois, 75. Philip and Maria from Australia, $178. Then there's Karen from Missouri, 100. Randy and Christina from Mangum, Louisiana, $100. Carol from Blum, Texas, $350. Janet from Findlay, Ohio, $233, praying for my family, and thank you. And she needs to sell her car. Virginia from Andalusia, Alabama, $313. And has a friend that needs physical healing. Susan from Ashland, Virginia, 100, and been diagnosed with cancer in her kidney and liver, and praying for her appointments and salvation of family. Lord, we pray for Susan this morning that healing, in fact, would be hers, healing from this cancer that's been diagnosed. Lord, you are the great healer, and you're the one that can do exceedingly abundantly above what we ask and think, in Jesus' name. Here, Larry and Thelma from Roland, Michigan, $400. Raven and Diana from Coal Mountain, West Virginia, $100. Do you know where that is? Coal Mountain, West Virginia?
1: Nope. Can't remember. Too long now.
0: Yeah.
1: I've been gone for 10 years.
0: Yeah. Sure. Sharon from Dolgeville, New York, $300. Man, I'm just counting on that brain surgery card I pull all the time, you know. Oh, I've had brain surgery.
1: Yeah.
0: All right. Sharon from Alexandria, Kentucky, $1,000. Pauline from Pennsylvania, a $200 gift. Richard and Darlene from San Antonio, Texas, $31. Paul and Karen from Lebanon, Ohio, $350. Here's Brenda from Windsor, Virginia, a $50 gift, and thank the Lord for his long suffering for us, and we appreciate you. Thank you. And from Nitro, West Virginia, $300. Request prayer. Thelma from...
1: I know where that's at.
0: Oh, do you?
1: Yeah.
0: Well, see, so 10 years hasn't taken everything
1: from
0: you.
1: That's right.
0: Right. All right. Thelma from Sumter, South Carolina, $200. Dennis from Charlotte, North Carolina, $50. I could make a joke about coming up short, but I guess I've...
1: Yeah, you meant I...
0: I won't go there. Charles from Mayo, Florida, $100. And had surgery successfully. And they're praising the Lord for healing in their family, and thank God for that. James from Churubusco, Indiana, $300. I'm laughing at myself because I'm sure I blew that one. Carol from Ada, Ohio, $210, praying for health. Rose from Jacksonville, Florida, $2,000. This is her second donation. Needs healing in her knees and legs, and for children's salvation and baby Oliver, Paris's son. Susan from Anderson, Indiana, $200. Donna from Ringwood, Oklahoma, $160. Beatrice from Indianapolis, Indiana, $200. And believing God for cataract surgery that needs to happen. Dolores and Jack from Spring Grove, Pennsylvania, $200. Judy from Cleveland, Tennessee, $300, praying for family salvation as well as pastor and

0: a local church, and Bobby from Bridgeport, West Virginia, 200. Jeanette from Temple, Texas, a $300 call, and they are praying for our nation. Very good. All right, so we are looking to hear from you this morning. We're at 150,218. Not a bad day by any means when we see that amount of money come in, but we do need to raise these totals, and I need to get more of you to the phone, to the phone, to the phone. This is Thursday, and we're not quite up to even the second day average total that we need, so we're behind. But we know that we can make this up with your help. Dale, our information, please.
1: Yes, sir. In the U.S., you can call 1-888-768-3401. 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
2: Well, like the woman at the well, I will seek you for those things that never can.

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one more time, please. 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Oh, but none can match this wondrous treasure. Hallelujah. Oh, that I find in Jesus Christ.

All right, Rhonda from Ohio, 550. Diane and Jerry from Georgia, 650. Thomas and Lee from Mobile, Alabama, $200. Excuse me, and they need prayer for healing. Sharon from Elkhart, Texas, $200. And here we have Frederick and Ellen from Palm Coast, Florida, $100, needs a physical healing. Polk from Cross, South Carolina, $210. Deborah from Edinburgh, Indiana, $200. Mike and Leona from Palmer, Texas, $400. And Mike passed on last Monday and said that Mike's funeral was all about souls. Fiona, we are honoring Mike today with this call, and thank you for entrusting us with your help, even this early after your husband's death. Beatrice from St. Louis, Missouri, $50. Marie from Detroit, Michigan, $124. Rita from Oskaloosa, Kansas, $100. Rita from Indiana, $100, praying for a son. Dinah from the United Kingdom, $133.91, praying for a sister in a nursing home. Julie from Fort Smith, Arkansas, $300. Dennis and Betty from Little Rock, Arkansas, $500. Eloise from Trenton, New Jersey, a $90 call. Thank you. Raymond from Hoopa, California, $100. And praying for a son who was just recently laid off. Elizabeth from Las Vegas, Nevada, $100. Praying for family salvation and healing. Then Rhonda from Durham, North Carolina, $100. And thanking God for good health, he has brought me through cancer. And Rhonda, I know exactly how that feels. I do, I do, I do. And thank God for that. Anonymous from Waller, Texas, $38. And here's Lenora from Junction, Texas, $15. And praying for back issues. Robert from Coppell, Texas, or Coppell, Texas, $200. Praying for grandchildren's salvation. Goldie from Pottstown, Pennsylvania, $100, and needs a healing from arthritis. Francis from Newburgh, New York, $200, and praying for a healing touch. Anonymous from Lake Butler, Florida, $100. Kathy from Dumfries, Virginia, $200. Praying for healing for her kidneys. Lydia from San Jose, California, $200. Healing over the back and legs. Ada from Eudora, Kansas, $50. Ada from Columbia, Tennessee, giving $200 and praying for her health. And listen, we're not done yet. I want to just take the opportunity in case we get rushed at the last minute to pray for those of you that have participated with us today. And by that, I mean those of you that have given, those of you that have believed, those of you that have prayed for us. All of that is participation. And if you've already given, I trust that you'll be believing and you'll be praying for us as we travel through today and tomorrow. We've got to arrive at $4 million worth of paid bills by the time the month is out. And this is our opportunity to gather in the funds from you. So we really appreciate those of you that are participating on every level. And again, we will remind you that if for some reason you're not able to give this week, you can give up to the end of the month and it'll go against the costs that we have for this month. But we're trying to get most, if not all, and even more than we need during this week. And so we just want to pray for you for a moment. Heavenly Father, we thank you for all those that have participated today. Lord, we thank you for those who have given. We ask your blessing to be upon them. Those of you that are prayed, those that are believing with us, using their faith as a benefit to us, Lord, we pray that you would help them in every aspect, in every respect of their lives. No matter what the issue is, health, financial, domestic, relational, Lord, you're able to do exceedingly abundantly above
everything that we could ask or think. And so I ask on behalf of the people who are supporting us that you would support them. And I know, Lord, that when you're with them, if you be with them and you are for them, no one can stand against them. No thing can stand against them. And we pray that blessing upon them now in Jesus' name. Amen and amen. We're not done. We still have about 2 minutes left.

and I'd like to see that total get up a little bit higher. I'm absolutely thrilled with 155,000, but if we don't get it, we'll be glad we have that. And thank you so very much. We'll be right back.

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1: 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It is a new book entitled Bwana Tembo, A Prince with God. This is the story of Morris Plotts, one of the greatest Assembly of God missionaries that ever lived. 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He pioneered the Pentecostal message in East Africa. Now, you're going to want to get this book, Bwana Tembo. 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You're going to be blessed. You're going to be stirred by the hand of God that was upon this great man of God. Once again, it's for your gift of $100. 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You will be blessed. Don't miss out on it.
2: 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The Cross and Dove necklace. 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

0: Good morning, ladies and gentlemen. This is Dr. Gabriel Swaggart along with Jeff Rentz, the Jeff Rentz, and the Robin Hurd.
1: The Jeff Rentz.
0: The Jeff and the Robin. Robin.
1: The original.
2: Who sang a great song special last night.
1: Thank
2: that was
1: you.
2: Good, man.
1: I love that old song.
0: I saw, I met you. I said, I don't know if your dad told you, but I saw your dad yesterday.
2: He did. He called me and told me,
0: yeah, that was good, man. We're glad to be here with you today on this Thursday morning. And I tell you, Dad had a phenomenal shift on Tuesday night, and thankful for that, and thankful for everything, really, for Tuesday. Tuesday's generally, of course, as you know, a slow day, and anything like that is a tremendous shot in the arm, and so we appreciate that very much, and we're here today, and back at it again for one more day of raising funds for Sun Life Broadcasting Network. I tell you what, before we do anything else, before I forget, I want to share this with whoever's in the back doing all the music. They were just playing the

0: the Gold City Quartet right before the break.
1: Oh, they did a great job.
0: And to me, that was my favorite song of the whole night.
1: I loved it.
0: That song. You know, of course, you know, Midnight Cry. No, but this song, to me, I was like, this is it.
1: It's got great words.
0: It's a great lyrics, great feel.
1: Well, we kind of had a theme going a while, years ago. Help is on the way.
0: Yeah, it is. And see, that really stood out to me.
1: Yeah.
0: Hold on just a little longer. Help is on the way. And so I want to ask them to cue that song back up. And Robin, do you think it was better to do it from the morning service or the night service? Because both of them were good. Both of them were really good. In fact, let's just do it. If you can do it on the night service.
1: Yeah, they just played the morning. Why not do both?
0: Just go ahead and queue up and one from the night service, from the concert. And but you're right. You know, both of them were equally good. Yeah. But that was just fantastic. Anyway, but we're glad to be here with you today. And it's just an exciting time to have an opportunity to give to the work of God. Giving is such a beautiful thing.
2: Yeah.
0: Really, when you think about it, giving is such a beautiful thing, because what we do, whenever we give to the work of God, we are saying, Lord, I trust you with everything.
1: Yeah.
0: You know, I mentioned it on Tuesday, and I've mentioned it, you know, I think it was last month as well. You know, forgive me for repeating myself, but, you know, there's always new people that are tuning in and new people that are watching that may have not heard this. But so if you have heard it, it's probably a good thing you might hear it again. But forgive me for repeating myself. Christians, and I think I can say that all of us have been guilty of this at some point in our Christian walk. We say that we trust God with everything. We say that we trust God with our life. We say that we trust God with our family. We say that we trust God with our jobs. With whatever it is. But when it comes to, thank you, sir, when it comes to our finances, we don't seem to give him the proper respect. We say, Lord, we'll trust you with everything else, but with the finances, I got this, because I know what's going on in my world. I know what's going on in my life. And I need to make sure that I'm taking care of myself and my family, and you know, you're doing everything and you're putting aside everything, or you're spending and whatever it is. Whenever we're withholding what already belongs to God, we are saying, Lord, I don't trust you in this area enough to let it go. And I think that when it comes to the modern consumer mindset, the idea of giving to God 10%, 20%, 30%, whatever it is, whatever he tells you to give, an offering, whatever that offering may be. We tend, in our modern consumer mindset, we pretty much don't understand how giving releases the blessings of God in our life. You know, the scripture talks about sowing and reaping. And I want you to think about this in your mind for a moment. I'm not a farmer. I know that many of you are not farmers either, but you probably know farmers, or you probably are maybe some that are farmers. And I'd like to think that the farming community is America's backbone, because without the farming community, we wouldn't have a lot of the things that we have today regarding our food and product and produce and things like that. And they work very, very hard to keep this nation going. But I want you to just put yourself in the mind of a farmer. Let's just say that you bought a piece of land, 500 acres. It's a lot of land. And this is some of the most fertile soil that you have ever come across. I mean, just some of the most fertile soil that you have ever come across. Things that are planting, they plant well, they grow well. It is a remarkable tract of land. And you know that you can grow multiple things on this 500-acre tract. But instead of utilizing the entire 500 acres, you take 1 acre and you just say, I'm just going to use this 1 acre and I'm going to plant everything I need to plant in this 1 acre. And then you start questioning yourself. The ground is great. It's fertile. It's phenomenal. But I'm only reaping 1 acre mm-hmm. when I have 499 acres left to go. Right. And you question yourself, why is it that I'm not seeing that for the whole thing? Well, if you only plant an acre, you reap an acre.
2: Yeah.
0: If you think of it this way in the financial sense, in the giving sense, if you only sow to the work of God 1%, what are you going to get back? If you sow nothing, what are you going to get back? That's the danger, is that you have a lot of Christians that sow nothing to the work of God, and they wonder why they're always behind. I want to read something to you real quick, and I want you just to forgive me for bringing it up, but I'm going to get my glasses on because I can't see. I want to go to Haggai. I'm trying to see if I can remember where it is. Okay. I'm going to read in the beginning of verse number 1, Haggai chapter 1. I'm going to give them just a minute to put them up on the screen. These are phenomenal words, powerful words, given to a people that have long since forgotten what it means to take care of the work of God. Haggai chapter 1, beginning in verse 1. So whenever they have it, there you go. In the second year of Darius the king, in the sixth month, in the first day of the month, came the word of the Lord by Haggai, the prophet, unto Zerubbabel, the son of Shealtiel, governor of Judah, and to Joshua, the son of Josedech, the high priest, saying, thus speaks the Lord of hosts, saying, this people say the time is not come, the time that the Lord's house should be built. Then came the word of the Lord by Haggai, the prophet, saying, it is time for you, O you, to dwell in your sealed houses, and this house lies waste? It's a question. Basically, what God is saying here is that you are taking care of your own house, but my house is laying in waste. You're good to take care of your own. You're good to make sure that your houses are all done right. But my house, which is the most important, is left wasting away. Nobody's taking care of it. Go to verse number 5. Now therefore, thus saith the Lord of hosts, consider your ways. You have sown much. Now listen, this is why, before I get into this sixth verse, I want you to listen to me for a second. You want to know why that some of you, I'm not going to say all of you, but there are many of you that you wonder why that you're always behind. You wonder why you can't catch a break. You wonder why that everything is breaking down. You wonder why that money is coming in and money is going out, and you never are able to get ahead. You're in a vicious cycle, and you just can't seem to stop it. I've said it before, and I'm not being unkind when I say this, and that it's not for everybody. I know this is not for everyone, but it is for many. You wonder why that things are the way that they are in your life. I cannot guarantee it, but I can almost guarantee it. For many, that if you trace it all the way back and you wonder why that things are happening, for many, it's because you don't give.
2: Mm-hmm.
0: You do not give to the work of God. You're stingy, and I'm just being honest. You're stingy, you hold on to things, and you won't let go what already belongs to God anyway. So I want to read this verse number 6, and I want you to understand this with me. For those of you that do not give, you love God, you're faithful in viewing, you're faithful in praying, you're faithful in, but you're not faithful in giving. And you wonder why that all these things are happening. Could it be that this sixth verse is the reason why? Put it on the screen, please. Haggai would say, this is the word of the Lord. You have sown much and bring in little. You eat, but you have not enough. You drink, but you are not filled with drink. You clothe yourselves, but there is none warm. And he who earns wages to put into a bag with holes.

0: What does that mean? The prophet is saying through the voice of God that you eat, but you're not filled. You drink, but you're not satisfied. You earn, but money's coming in and money's going out. And you want to know why? Verse number 7, it says, "Thus saith the Lord of hosts the second time, consider your ways. Go up to the mountain and bring wood and build the house, and I will take pleasure in it, and I will be glorified, says the Lord." I want you to think about this. He is saying that if you take care of my house, I'll take care of yours. That's what the Holy Spirit is saying here. If you take care of my house, God will take care of yours. And so many Christians, we have lost that idea. The understanding of taking care of God's house. And when we lose that idea, when we lose that belief, when we lose that understanding, verse 6 happens. We never can get ahead. We're always behind. I want us to go on to verse number 9. "You look for much, and lo, it came to little. And when you brought it home, I did blow upon it." Why, says the Lord of hosts? "Because of my house that is waste, and you run every man unto his own. Therefore the heaven over you is stayed from dew, and the earth is stayed from her fruit. And I called for a drought upon the land, and upon the mountains, and upon the corn, and upon the new wine, and upon the oil, and upon that which the ground brings forth, and upon men, and upon cattle, and upon all the labor of the hands." What the prophet is saying through the voice of God is saying this. Once again, to paraphrase all of that, he's saying, if you don't take care of mine, I won't take care of yours. And honey, none of us can afford to hear God say, if you won't take care of my house, I won't take care of yours. Haggai, that first chapter, those first 10 verses, that's probably right there a good barometer for many Christians to look and to ask themselves, are these things happening in my life? Am I always behind? Well, why am I always behind? Because I don't give to the work of God. And the promise has already been given that if I don't take care of God's house, God won't take care of mine. But if we do take care of God's house, God said that He would open up the windows of heaven in Malachi chapter 3 and pour out a blessing that we don't even have room enough to contain it. Now, I don't know about you. I really do not know about you. But as for me, we believe in tithing and we believe in generosity. We believe in giving. And God is taking care of us. Has it always been easy? No, it hasn't. Have we had some difficult times? Yes. Has God sustained us through those moments? Yes. Has He blessed us? Yes. Has He taken care of us? Yes. Even though that we think it could have been better, God says, I know better.
1: Correct.
0: You think I know. You think you know what you need. I know exactly what you need.
1: Right.
0: And so I want us to really think about this morning. And I want us to ask ourselves the question, are we taking care of God's house? Now, what does that mean? Malachi 3 says, bring all of your tithe to the storehouse. So what does this mean, taking care of God's house, the storehouse? The storehouse is part of the temple where they kept the grain to divvy out amongst the priests and the Levites taking care of the temple. It is the same currently, except there is no physical temple. When we talk about the house of God, when we talk about the storehouse, we're really talking about the work of God. Could it be the local church? If the local church is presenting in the gospel of Jesus Christ, yes. Could it be a ministry like ours? If they're presenting the gospel of Jesus Christ, yes. We are not obligated to give to a work that is perverting the gospel. I want to say that again. We are not obligated to give to a work that is perverting the gospel. What we sow into, what we give to, should line up with the Word of God. Our souls being saved. I can tell you here, yes. Our lives being changed. I can tell you here, yes. Our believers being baptized with the Holy Spirit. I can tell you here, yes. Our believers walking in victory. I can tell you here, yes. Is thank you, sir. Our people being blessed. I can tell you here, yes. I can't speak for everybody else. And I do know some good churches that are doing some great things. But if you're watching this morning and you say, you know what, I attend a local church, but I really don't know what they stand for because they don't say it. You're not obligated to give to a work that's perverting the gospel or preaching no gospel at all. Our responsibility is find a place that is preaching the gospel and support that work. And I can tell you right now, as many of you have, and many of you continue to do so, you sow into this work, God's going to take care of you. I'm not going to tell you, and I know this, I know Robin and I for years, and Jeff has been here now for a year, but in all of our shifts that we've been a part of, which is hundreds of shifts throughout the years, literally, it's a lot. And we've talked about this not only on air, but off air.
1: Off air, yeah.
0: We've talked about how God blesses. We've talked about what He does and how He takes care of His people. But one thing that you will never hear us say at any point is that if you give 100, God will give it back to you 1,000-fold.
1: Right.
0: Willie, God can do anything. God can take. God is so powerful.
2: He may give you more.
0: God is so powerful that He can take every single one of His believers, make them multi-billionaires if He wanted to. But the reason why He doesn't is because 99.99999% of God's people can't handle it. The reason why that God does what He does, because number one, He knows us, He knows what we need, and He knows what if we get anything that is extra, He knows what we'll do with it. And so God always looks out for the best of His children, and God wants to bless His children. And I don't know of any Christian that says, I don't want the blessings of God. But one of the greatest ways, it's not the only way, so don't take this wrong. It's not the only way, but one of the greatest ways to receive the blessings of God is through our generosity. That generosity could be through our financial giving. It could be through a selfless act that we are giving to the work of God, performing a service, whatever it is that God is putting on your heart to do. But make no mistake, the only thing that's holding back the work of God from literally blanketing this globe as it should is money. If God's people understood the part that finances play, not only in the work of God, but in our own life, this world, I think, would have already heard the gospel many times over. But there's another caveat to this. And Robin has brought this up. You and I have talked about this any number of times. It is our own downfall when it comes to an understanding of money. Mm-hmm. Most Christians have never been taught.
2: Right.
0: And I think it's a shame that I really think that most middle schools and high schools and colleges should actually teach young people about the value of the dollar bill.
2: Personal finance.
0: I think that if people understand how to budget, if you're only making this, don't spend more than you make.
2: Right.
0: Don't live off of credit cards. The reason why this nation is in debt is this: the consumer mindset. One of the best things and one of the worst things that ever happened to this country is credit cards. Yeah.

0: and liked a sweater.
1: Uh-oh.
0: And did not understand
2: how it worked.
0: And just bought an expensive sweater and thought, well, everybody else does it. Dad does it, so I'll just put it on this. And when he got the bill for it and realized, like, who, what in the world, you know? And so finally, you know, he confronted her, and she was just like, well, yeah, I got it because it's, you know, I just put it on that little card that you always have. And he's like, you don't understand. I have to pay that back later. Well, I thought you paid for it now. Yeah, but I have to pay it back later because it's on credit. And you can tell it wasn't working. There's teenagers right now that still don't understand that. Yeah. There's adults that don't understand that. A simple concept like that. So there's a lot of issues going on, a lack of understanding about personal finances, a lack of understanding about giving. I think that if we all took the initiative to say we're going to better ourselves, we want to give to the work of God, and then we want to make sure that we are financially literate, that the Christian world would be in a lot better place.
1: Two, I think that we don't equate giving with treating your neighbor as yourself.
0: You don't.
1: It is one and the same. Mm-hmm. You're giving for a cause. You're giving for a purpose. God's not trying to raise spoiled brats. He's trying to raise responsible stewards. And one thing you'll notice in your life is the moment you turn your attention to someone else, yeah, and nurture them and help them,
2: yeah,
1: the feeling of satisfaction and well-being, a blessing of God speaking good things into your life,
0: yeah,
1: is immediate.
0: Mm-hmm.
1: I learned that when I was a teenager. I was going down the road, and there was a little lady walking on the sidewalk, and she fell right in front of me. And she was by herself. There was nobody around her. I pulled my car over, and I helped her up, and she'd scraped her knee, and she was shaking, and I got her in my car. Never met her before. She gave me directions. I got her to her little apartment, and I took her inside, and she showed me pictures of all her children, and she was so grateful for one act of kindness. And I immediately learned the value of giving to someone else.
0: Right.
1: And you can give in different ways, but the advanced class is when your checkbook gets sanctified.
2: Right.
1: And so, yeah, don't wait around to learn this lesson. Learn it early.
0: Now, we got to take a break. When we come back, we're going to ask and continue to ask, as we always have, for 30 people to give a gift of $1,000 or more, and 60 people to give a gift of $500. And Monday, we went over. Tuesday, we went over the $500.
2: Correct.
0: And we were short, I think six or seven short away from reaching the goal for 1,000. And I was kind of thinking, I think that what we went over for 500s, if we combine them all together, you'd get close to it.
2: Mm-hmm.
0: But we're still looking for 30 people to give a gift of $1,000 or more, and 60 to give a gift of 500. And to be honest with you, that's 90 people total. And I know that there's more than 90 people that is watching right now that you can do that. I know it. I know that there's over 90 people right now that can call in with the gift of $1,000 or a gift of $500. Help us out today. Let's put the work of God first. Let's work on God's house. Let's work on God's house, and He'll take care of ours. We'll be right back.
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4: 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It is a new book entitled Bwana Tembo, A Prince with God. This is the story of Morris Plotts, one of the greatest Assembly of God missionaries that ever lived. 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He pioneered the Pentecostal message in East Africa. Now, you're going to want to get this book, Bwana Tembo. When you read it, you're going to be challenged, you're going to be blessed, you're going to be stirred by the hand of God that was upon this great man of God. Once again, it's for your gift of $100. It's offer A, the book entitled Bwana Tembo, A Prince with God. I've read this book numerous

0: numerous times. 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Don't miss out on it.
1: 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The Cross and Dove lapel pin, featuring the ministry's long-standing emblem, will complement any Christian's testimony. The Cross and Dove necklace. 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
0: This is Dr. Gabriel Swaggart, and we once again have a very special commentary offer that you need to have. 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Once again, same thing here in Numbers and Deuteronomy. 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

0: All right, we are back, ladies and gentlemen. We're beginning right now. 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
1: All right, I've got Verlin, Scottsboro, Alabama, $150, praying for the president and country. 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This is Donna, Opelika, Alabama, $100, praying for lost family, country, Israel. Nick, Gastonia, North Carolina, media church member, $400. Helen, San Antonio, Texas, $225, praying for salvation of family. Don and Robin, Oberon, New South Wales, Australia, media church member, $142 and 35 cents, praying blessings on SBN, phone workers, volunteers, children to come back to the Lord, and husband with dementia. This is Diane Romulus, Michigan, $200. Zanelle, I hope I'm close on that. Romford, London, United Kingdom, very good. Media church member, $267. Praying for a mom with dementia, praying for a miracle healing. Patsy, Knoxville, Tennessee, media church member, $150, praying for SBN, Swagger family, self and family. Patricia, Arcadia, Florida, media church member, $5. Sharon, Maryville, Tennessee, media church member, $400, praying for the family. Manuel, Deerfield Beach, Florida, $200, praying for a granddaughter, Victoria, for salvation. And Dan, Goddard, Kansas, media church member, $100, praying for healing. And is also in chronic pain and needs deliverance from that as well. And thanking all the volunteers.
0: Milton and Sandra from Elmira, New York, media church member, $100, praying for our nation. Marita from Decatur, Illinois, $300, family and America. Elaine from the United Kingdom, $50, healing, praying for the family and thankful for the network. Constance, Thief River Falls, Minnesota, $50, praying for health. Been in the hospital with an internal bleed. And Constance, we'll be praying for you, sister. Carol from Imperial, Missouri, $300, praying for healing. Michael from Los Angeles, City of Angels, $400, praying for eye surgery. Pat, Bethel Park, Pennsylvania, media member, $100, praying for grandson. He has autism. He's being bullied at school, and he doesn't understand why. That's sad.
2: Terrible.
0: That's awful. And we'll be praying for that little one. William from Clarksville, Texas, media member, $500, their second donation, and unsaved loved ones. Randy from Catawba, North Carolina, $700, has lung issues. Norma from Brooklyn, New York, $212, sister's having seizures, and doc doesn't know why. Betty, Saginaw, Michigan, $50, healing of the back. Robert, Brooklyn, Ohio, media member, $50, General Health. Howard and Jean, Meridian, Mississippi, 300. Wife has blood pressure and heart issues, and grandson to come back to the Lord. Brenda, Texarkana, Texas, $4,000, and thank the Lord for that. Amen. Bertha from Elliston, Virginia, 30. Brother has bone cancer, not well. He's Catholic and also praying for family salvation. And Catherine, Elkton, Maryland, 280. Granddaughter's very ill and needs healing.
1: This is Mary, Orlando, Florida, 150, praying for the family and self as well. Sheila, Deer Park, Texas, Media Church, number 50, praying God's will be done in the family. This is Pete and Nancy, Gastonia, North Carolina, Media Church, number 200, praying for guidance and healing. Valerie, Independence, Missouri, Media Church, number 200, praying for the nation that we reach our goal, loves SBM. Sarah, Essex, Connecticut, Media Church, number 300, praying for family salvation and healing. Melanie, Hialeah, Florida, Media Church, number 200, praying for healing, for deliverance and salvation for niece. Martha, Rainbow City, Alabama, 100, praying for self, many physical issues going on and needs a touch. Renee, Billings, Missouri. I guess maybe there's one in Missouri, too. Isn't it Billings, Montana?
0: Mm-hmm.
1: Okay. But I think M.O. is Missouri, though, right?
2: Mm-hmm. Yeah. Yep. There must be another one.
1: Media Church member, $1,000, praying for the country, ministry, and children. Blenda from Anderson, South Carolina, Media Church member, 100, praying for self and family. Edna, Georgetown, Tennessee, 60, unspoken request, thanking God for many blessings. Kurt, Eagle Creek, Oregon, Media Church member, 500, praying for the country.
2: Uh-oh.
1: Praying that the country would stop being stupid. Yes.
0: That is a factual statement.
1: That's very good. Now, on the heels of that, this is the last time I'm praying for the Cowboys to win the Super Bowl.
0: Come on, don't give up so quickly. Don't give up so quickly.
1: Who is this? This is from Kurt. Kurt is obviously already the recipient of his own prayer request.
0: True.
1: No, I hope you guys finally have a good year. I really do. But it sure is fun.
0: Yeah. whenever you've been on the, whenever your team has been on the downward spiral for the last 40 years, near 40 years, you just have to take it in stride.
1: When is the last time they won a Super Bowl?
0: 1995, I think it was.
1: That's a long time. Ooh, that is a long time.
0: I was 15 years old.
1: Yeah, wow.
0: I'm almost 50.
1: Oh.
0: I'll be 47 on Saturday. 47 years old on Saturday.
1: Perseverance worketh patience.
0: So you're talking about being in the wilderness for that long.
1: Ooh. Richard, New Philadelphia, Ohio, 200. Praying for a brother-in-law who's had a stroke and a friend diagnosed
2: Go ahead. You're good.
1: Okay. Diagnosed with stage 3 colon cancer. Valerie, Salisbury, Maryland, 200. 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Praying for healing. 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Praying for family. Doris, Columbia, Mississippi, 100. Praying for family. Sister-in-law having pressure in her eyes. Shirley, Houma, Louisiana, 30. Husband and says, husband and I have been married for 56 years. Unsaved loved ones. Praying for Oliver, Swaggers, and Larsons. And Gabe, happy birthday and happy anniversary to you. Michelle, West Bend, Wisconsin, 100. Praying for a daughter's addiction and family salvation. Dorothy, El Dorado, Arkansas, 20, praying for healing touch. Maryland, North Dinwiddie, Virginia, Media Church member, 100, praying for the grandchildren to serve the Lord. This is Dawn Wanette, Oklahoma, Media Church member, 130, requesting prayer. And Joan, Bossier City, Louisiana, 150, unspoken request.
0: We have Dolores from Sykeston, Missouri, $50, salvation for family. 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Praying for son's salvation. 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Our friend's son needs healing for kidneys and liver healing for her and her husband. Anonymous, Mobile, Alabama, 100. Salvation for unsaved children. John, Palo Alto, California, 100. Judith from Orlando, Florida, 300. April from Bay Minette, Alabama, 300. Quantrella, Metairie, Louisiana, 4. Patricia, Sanford, North Carolina, 50. Kirby and Penny from Denham Springs, 20. Jenny from Lake Hamilton, Florida, 100. Ronald from Lenore, North Carolina, 147. And as a media member, second donation says 47. This is an honor for Gabe's birthday. And I appreciate that. Thank you for that, Ronald. Adrian, Crawfordville, Florida, 100. And look, I'm not self-serving in any way. People know, like my wife knows, and Jeff, he's starting to know. I don't celebrate. Like, I'm not a big celebrator of birthdays. I'm just for me.
1: Gets a cookie cake every year, and he eats it all himself.
0: Yeah, but that's not celebrating. That's just me getting a cookie cake and eating it.
1: You don't think that's celebrating?
2: It's gorging.
0: No, because my
1: he's accused you of gorging.
0: Yeah, that's true. But my kids eat it too.
2: He spreads it out. He doesn't
1: know. I will say this. I never really tried cookie cake before Gabriel kept talking about it.
2: It's my favorite as well.
1: It's totally different than I expected, and it's really good.
0: It is. And so my kids, actually most of my kids, like a cookie cake now. I think Abby is more traditional.
1: Yeah.
0: She likes a cake, but Samantha likes a cookie cake.
1: There's nothing better than chocolate cake.
2: It's my favorite.
0: That's true.
2: As well.
1: But that cookie cake is, don't they put a little vanilla in it? It seems like it's got a little vanilla in there.
0: In the cookie cake?
1: Yeah.
0: Well, the icing is vanilla, but yeah, in the cookie itself, I think there is some.
1: Because I don't know.
0: I will tell you this. So we have
1: which one has

0: The best.
1: Great American.
2: I like the Great American Cookie Company. That's my favorite. And that's where we normally go. And so there's one right down the road. So a couple of years ago, Jill ordered a cookie cake for my birthday. And she went to go pick it up. And for whatever reason, I think they missed it.
0: Uh-oh.
2: And she was, you know, she wasn't happy.
0: Right. I can imagine.
2: But the lady behind the counter recognized Jill. And she said, "Miss Swaggart, I'm so sorry. Can you just give me about 30 minutes and we'll make it?" And she recognized Jill from the network. And she was a supporter of the network, of the ministry. And so she got it in about 30 minutes. And so I was very happy about that.
0: Can we get some cookie cake for lunch today?
1: You never know.
2: I'll have one on Saturday, but I'm not bringing it here. Evelyn from Bronx, New York. Yeah, because it'd be gone, you know. Evelyn from Bronx, New York, 20. Robert from Warren, Michigan, 25. But when I say that, I'm not one that celebrates my birthday very often. I really just don't. I'm not a big, I don't mess with it. But I will say this, for like Ronald did, if you want to add an extra 47 to your donation for my birthday, I would appreciate that. That would be good, because it doesn't go to me. It goes to the work of God, obviously.
1: Right.
2: And but if you could add another 47 to your gift, so from 100 to 147, I would appreciate it. Jeremy, Prairieville, Louisiana, 10. Ron, Martinsburg, West Virginia, 600. Emma from Ireland, great to hear from Ireland today, 300. Steve from Leroy, Alabama, 300. Marie, Phoenix, New York, 200, praying for son David to come back to the Lord and daughter to have a future husband. James from New York, 125. Douglas, Bushnell, Florida, 200. Beverly from Cairo, Georgia, 273. Reverend Sandra from Defuniat Springs, Florida, $1,000. Praying for God's best for my family and pray for the grandson, Cameron. He's in a serious struggle, but God is working. Catherine, Lexington, Kentucky, 26. David, Sharon, South Carolina, 300. Sheriff from Kelso, Tennessee, 415. Brenda from Houston, Texas, 100. Margie from Australia, $35.69. Robin?
0: Yes.
2: She's asking if you can sing happy birthday to her. She'll be 99.
0: Wow.
2: In 4 days.
0: Wow. That's
2: 99.
0: Great.
2: Her name is Margie.
0: All righty. Happy birthday to you. Happy birthday to you. I got you. Happy birthday, dear Margie. Happy birthday to you and many, many more.
2: And Margie is praying for two children's salvation. Deborah.

0: Sarah, Bartow, Florida, 100, complete healing and spiritual healing for her and her family. Carolyn, Nashville, Tennessee, $219.97. Natasha from Lehigh Acres, Florida, 100, praying for daughter's salvation. George and Lindy from Vaguita, New Mexico, media member, $300, praying for her family. Go ahead, Robin, do you have any?
1: I'm out.
0: Oh, here. I'll just give you all those because I read a big stack, so.
1: Thank you. All righty, we got Garfield and Winsome. I don't even have to look to know where they're from. They're from Brooklyn, New York. They call in all the time. And they're media church members, $200, requesting prayer. Anonymous, Springboro, Ohio, $100, praying for an uncle that needs to have kidney removed. And Lord Jesus, touch him. And lost family as well. Tom, Okeechobee, Florida.
0: Okeechobee, I've been there.
1: $300, a lot of swamp and cane field.
0: Yep.
1: Praying for the president and the military. Maryland, Bakersfield, California, $50, praying for healing. Brenda Alton, Virginia, $50, unspoken request and praying for the family. Davey Leander, Texas, $1,000, praying for Trump, family, goals, Swaggerts. Janet Montrose, Illinois, media church member, $100, praying for a song request, Come Jesus Come. And also praying for Sister Kim, and she does need prayer. Tony and Nadine, Stockbridge, Georgia, $100. David, Sandusky, Michigan, $325. Carol, Amboy, Illinois, $25. Praising the Lord for SBN. And, well, thank you so... Okay, so she purchased my new CD, and she said it's wonderful, and it helps to settle down her cat. Well, my question is, do you smack him upside the head with it, or do you play it?
0: That is great. That is great.
1: I love it. Patricia, Merrillville, Indiana, media church member, $256, praying for president and upcoming election. Our country would not be turned over to socialists, and that's a fact. Need to pray that. Lois Ray, Crivitz, Wisconsin, $150. Happy belated birthday, Gabe.
0: Thank you.
1: Wait a minute. You're not getting your cookie cake till Saturday?
0: My birthday's on Saturday.
2: It's on Saturday.
0: I don't know why she said belated.
1: Oh, it's not belated. It's not happening.
0: My birthday hadn't happened yet. My birthday is on Saturday.
1: Yep. Got it. Yep. Lawrence, Wellington, Florida, media church member, $500. Second donation, praying for physical healing. Janetta, Lansing, Michigan, $70. Praying for complete healing and salvation for her husband. Patricia, Yucaipa, California, media church member, $100. Praying for... Oh, she has a service dog, and the dog's name is Ruby Tuesday. That's a great name. And Ruby Tuesday is very sick. Mm-hmm. Lord, touch that dog and help it continue in its service to its owner and be a faithful companion. Boy, it's hard, especially when you're depending on the dog as a service animal.
0: Yeah.
1: But I know when my dogs are sick, I'm sick.
0: Yeah.
1: So, John and Minnie, Lakeland, Florida, $300, praying for healing. Wow. She's looking at 5 surgeries, and Lord, touch her and heal her in the name of Jesus. And also healing for her son-in-law. April, Greenville, South Carolina, media church member, $68, praying for the Share-a-thon. Dean, Enville, Tennessee, $300, praying for Perry, who has cancer and needs healing. Virginia, Zebulon, North Carolina, media church member, $100, praying for healing. Douglas, Cape Pearl, Florida. Media church member, $100, unspoken request. Betty, Franklin, Virginia, media church member, $100, praying for the grandchildren. Ivy, Piketon, Ohio, $110, praying for family. Vicky, North Lake, Illinois, media church member, $200, praying for the pastors, evangelists, and singers who are all going out this fall into the mission field. And for Brother Borg as well. Patricia, Crossville, Tennessee, $500, praying for a domestic situation. James and Betty, Hohenwald, Tennessee. That's a new one. $65. James, praying for James to be able to stand and function mentally and physically. Randy, Cheyenne, Wyoming, media church member, $120, praying for healing. This is William and Faith, Upland, Indiana, media church member, $500. Oh, goodness gracious. Gabe, they're wanting you to pray for their 14-year-old grandson, Trey, who's having brain surgery this morning.
0: Heavenly Father, we come before you on behalf of Trey.

0: And Lord, this surgery is very important and is quite invasive. And Lord, I'm asking that you would guide the doctor's hands mm-hmm. in this procedure. But Lord, I'm also praying that you would give him a speedy recovery. Whatever is going on, that Lord, you'd bring healing to his brain. Whatever is going on in that part of his body, Lord, touch it, heal him, and Lord, give him a speedy recovery. We ask it in Jesus' name. Amen.
1: Amen.
2: Amen. Amen. And this is Cindy, Chicago Heights, Illinois, Media Church member, $258.73. And here's her testimony. Her insurance used to be $485 a month. She gave it to the Lord, and her new and better insurance is $226.27 a month. And she asked the Lord what to do with the savings, and he said, give it to SBN.
0: Amen.
1: Wow.
0: I appreciate that.
1: That's awesome.
0: All right. Now, we're off to a pretty good start, Jeff. Where are we at on our goals?
1: We're sitting at 12 $500 gifts, and we're sitting right at 5 $1,000 gifts.
0: Okay. All right. Let's continue to get to those phones right now, ladies and gentlemen. We need to hear from you. Let's get to those phones.
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4: 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I can promise every prospective student a well-rounded education on this beautiful campus where people are respected and true Christian faith is practiced. As the grandson of evangelist Jimmy Swaggart, I can assure you that your time spent here will result in three things. Number one, an understanding of the message of Jesus Christ and crucified. Number two, what it means to be thoroughly Pentecostal. And number three, how to apply the Word of God to your everyday life and living.
5: 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The cross and dove lapel pin, featuring the ministry's long-standing emblem, will complement any Christian's testimony. 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

0: going to have a complete study of the entirety of the first five books of the Old Testament that we call the Pentateuch, written by Moses. 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

0: All right, we are back. We have Lisa from Sykeston, Missouri, $40, praying for son. He is behind bars again and praying that God will deliver him from all of his addictions. Father, we just pray for this son right now, and we're asking that you would get a hold of his life, mm-hmm. get a hold of his heart, turn his life around in Jesus' name. Lois from Bristol, Virginia, $200. We've got Sam and Heidi, Custer Park, Illinois, $70. Salvation for family, praying for God's will to be done and finances and guidance and thankfulness for his love, mercy, and guidance every day, for saving me when I fell and showing me to trust and have greater faith. That's awesome. Thank you for sharing that. Ann from Green Bay, Wisconsin, $300. Debbie, Dime Box, Texas, $110, praying for peace and protection of Israel. And the country, Patrick and Elizabeth, Tucson, Arizona, $600. That's another one there. Zelma from New Canton, Virginia, $300. Lawrence Willard, Missouri, $100. Arlene from Atlanta, Kansas, $600. That's another one there. Paul from Denham Springs, $200. Shirley, Riverview, Florida, $100. Becky from Mifflinburg, Pennsylvania, $5. Mary, Udoville, South Carolina, $100. I hope I pronounced that correctly. David from Australia, $200. Vicky LaGrange, North Carolina, $500. That's another one there. I'm praying for daughter and son-in-law, Swaggart family, Larson family, Kim Coleman, country, Israel, president, and cabinet. Tanya from Henrico, Virginia, $50. Christine, Trenton, Illinois, $100. Christy, Sarasota, Florida, $30. Praying that we all get closer to the Lord and spend more time with him and get on fire for him. He's coming sooner than we think. Amen. Matt and Betty from Waco, Texas, meeting member 107, praying for son, Matthew and daughter, Hope, praying for son and daughter, Matthew and Hope, for salvation and deliverance. Granddaughter's having a hard time, needs salvation and deliverance. Teresa, Lebanon, Missouri, 150, second donation, praying for the ministry and lost loved ones. James, Helena, Montana, 200, praying for son and family, having difficult times. Anonymous, West Plains, Missouri, 400. Have many needs for friends and family, believe in God to take care of. Isabel from the United Kingdom, media member 100. Patricia, East Orange, New Jersey, media member 100. Need to be close to the Lord. Eliza, Bonterra, Missouri, 25. Lost her husband 3 years ago next month, and we'll be praying for you. D, West Harrison, Indiana, 50. And she says at the end of this month, she will be 7 years cancer-free.
1: Wow.
0: Thank the
1: awesome.
0: Lord for that.
1: Congratulations.
0: And then Elizabeth from Nenagh, Wisconsin, media member 300, salvation for family and friends.
1: Okay, I've got Julie from Phoenix, Arizona, 100, praying for healing for self and family. Patricia, Greenville, Tennessee, 300, praying for unsafe family. Martha, Snow Camp, North Carolina, media church member 100, praying for Sister Mary. And for the Share-a-thon, this is Gwendolyn, Largo, Florida, Media Church member, 10. Gabe, happy birthday. Hope Cowboys do good this year.
0: Yeah, me too.
1: Woo. Richard and Margie, Bluefield, West Virginia, 200, praying for family, healing for both their eyes. Willie, Baton Rouge, Louisiana, FWC member. Good to hear from you, Willie, 200, praying for physical healing in the family. Eunice, Clearwater, Florida, 200. Son had a mass on his brain and surgery last year. Still has visual problems and financial problems and unable to work. So they're praying for many things for him. And Lord, touch his dear one in the name of Jesus and attend his needs. And hope to hear a good report. This is Ann from Pilot, Virginia, Media Church member 200. Praying for an open door to step through that God has for her. Praying for SBN and the goal. May, Upper Marlboro, Maryland, 100, praying for healing. In honor of Mom, who is 101 years young.
0: Wow.
1: That's amazing. Dorothy, Cypress, Texas, 25, praying for their eyesight today. Chris, West Wego, Louisiana, 47, praying for healing. Happy birthday, Gabe. George, Belmont, North Carolina, 250, and been receiving shots. Oh. In their right eye for a long time.
0: Oh,
1: I hate to hear that.
0: And, my goodness.
1: I'm sure you do want to stop that procedure. And Lord, heal them in the name of Jesus. This is Jimmy, Griffin, Georgia, 30, praying for healing. Georgia, Marion, Indiana, 100, Deborah, Warrior, Alabama, Media Church Member 100, praying for grandson. Oh, goodness. One grandson is homosexual and the other is 13-year-old and has autism and is being bullied in school. Lord, protect both these boys and yes. just heal them in the name of Jesus and set them right. In Jesus' name we pray. God bless you. Looking for a good report. As always, hope. William, Fern Beach, Florida, 110, Frankfurt, general request. Okay.
0: All right, we've got Randy from Cheyenne, Wyoming, Media Church member 120, praying for healing of back and neck. 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Michael and Tanya from Brooklyn, New York, Media member 100, spiritually attacked, needing prayers. A happy birthday to Pastor Gabe, and thank you for that. Hazel, Mount Airy, North Carolina, Media member 200, healing in eyes. Blood cancer, needs healing and kidney issues. Dawn, Springfield, Missouri, 200, needs healing. Thomas, San Antonio, Texas, 30, praying for our military and those that are in the Middle East. Darlene from Jersey Village, Texas, 25. Mary, Siegelville, Texas, Media member 50, praying for children to come to know the Lord and praying for God's will. Shirley, Nashville, North Carolina, 275, healing and salvation for family, healing of the eyes and also for her hearing. Faith, Milton, Pennsylvania, Media member 200, and that the broadcast will go to someone who's searching and want to know the Lord better. Ron and Sandy, Scandinavia, Wisconsin, 100. Ron is cancer. Lisa, Ada, Oklahoma, Media member 110. And then Bill and Kathy, Enola, Oklahoma, Media member 250, praying for he and his wife and their health.
1: 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Self and wife, David and Evelyn, Hillsboro, North Carolina, 300, praying for good health, family salvation. 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

0: This is Layla or Lelia. I'm not sure exactly how, but I hope I'm close. Pittsburgh, Pennsylvania, 147, praying for the country. Happy birthday, Gabe. Robert and Ann, Chicopee, Massachusetts, 100, praying for heart problems, and we appreciate that. Brenda from Falls Church, Virginia, Media Church member, 500, donating in memory of late husband David. 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And Rosaline, Mackinac, Illinois, Media Church member, 47, praying that we reach the goal and that she receives healing, and wishing Pastor Gabe a happy birthday.
1: I appreciate it. Okay. All right, let's get back to those phones right now, and we are...
2: 16 $500 gifts, and we've gotten one more, so we're at $6,000.
1: Awesome. All right, let's keep these phone lines busy. We're waiting on your call right now.

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There's no name like the name Jesus. There's salvation in that name. There's healing in that name.

0: Hallelujah.
1: Janice from Crockett, Texas, $347. And praying for a new business that she's starting online. Second donation, happy birthday, Gabe. Thank you for all that y'all do, and I appreciate that. Trevor, he's giving two gifts, both for, it's a combined gift, so I won't go to, but it's a combined gift, $347. And he said, a happy early birthday to Brother Gabe. His birthday is also on the 19th. Awesome, happy birthday. We've got somebody that I can say I share my birthday with. And I know there's a few others that have called in that they share the same birthday. And so, Trevor, that's awesome to know that I share my birthday with you, my friend. I think that's really, really cool. And he said, I always try to call in on this shift on your time, on your shift this time of year. He'll be 32 on Saturday. Uh-huh. And so you got a ways to go.
2: Yeah,
1: ways to go.
3: Jeez Louise.
1: And I do. I remember when I was 32. We had 32. We had three kids. I had three kids at the time.
3: Mm-hmm.
1: And then when I was 38, I wound up having 38, 40. When I turned 40, I had two kids at 32. I think Mackenzie or anyway, whatever. I had kids at that time frame. So Samantha is.
3: You only had two.
1: So I only had two, yeah, because Caroline didn't come until a little after that, and then Mackenzie was when I was 40. And
2: No, I guess, was I in my mid-30s when I got here?
1: Samantha was born in 2006.
2: No, I don't even know what.
1: And I was 26, 27, around that time frame. And I think I turned 27. And then Abby came 3 years later, so I was around 31, roughly. And so, yeah, and then so Caroline came about three and a half years later. So I was in my mid-30s when I had Caroline.
3: Yeah.
1: So I was 32, I had two kids. And that's a long time ago. Goodness gracious. That's almost 20 years ago for me.
2: Oh, no, I wasn't even here when
3: I may have had three
2: when I was 32.
3: 32.
2: I got here when I was 37.
1: Yeah, so.
2: No, wait. Seven.
1: When did you get here?
2: 2001. So I would have been 37.
1: Yeah. So I was just now 21.
2: Yeah.
1: 22.
2: He was coming back from school harassing me in the foyer.
1: Yeah.
2: I won't tell you how.
3: I've heard stories. I've heard stories.

0: You know, somebody's got to do it, Robin. I've been harassing you ever since.
1: You don't think he... Oh, he deserves everything he gets.
0: That's awesome. You know, that's, you got to give him up. You know, got to make sure that he's on his toes a little
2: bit.
0: That's
2: right.
1: Listen,
2: that's right.
1: Gabe was very... When I first got here, Gabe was not here.
0: No, I wasn't here. And, I was at ORU.
1: And he showed up, and he treated me like he had been here this whole time. And, you know, and just treated me royally and made friends. And it was very much appreciated because I was here by myself.
0: Yeah. Mm-hmm.
1: You know,
0: well,
1: you come to a new place and
2: right.
1: You don't have any family here.
0: I think that whenever you came here, honestly, there was almost like an instant connection.
1: Yeah.
0: That's kind of what I felt. It was like an instant connection.
1: Your love of the Cowboys and my hate for the Cowboys.
2: Just it all together, huh?
0: It just worked. It worked. That's right. Felicia, Midlothian, Texas, $2,200. And praying for wisdom and understanding amongst Christians. And Felicia, I like what she says here. She says, Pastor Dr. Gabe, you're not old. You're just getting better and wiser. I'll take it. Praying for all of our volunteers. Stephanie Denton, Texas, 100. Patrice Levittown, New York, 100. Yolanda Moore, New Mexico, 700. Larry Fort Worth, Texas, 500. Nancy from Odenville, Alabama, 75. Unspoken. Renee and Elizabeth, Staten Island, New York, 100. William Sand Springs, Oklahoma, 40. Dovey from Youngsville, North Carolina, 50. Wilfred Greenback, Tennessee, 150. Anonymous, Union, South Carolina, 500, and says, praying for me and my family, grandson to have another surgery. Praying for all at JSM. They said, Donnie mentioned that Gabe loves people, and you can tell it while watching. He is like his grandfather. And I appreciate that. Thank you for the kind words there. And I do. I love people. Mm-hmm. I just love being around people. And, my wife always tells me, and she would make fun of me, and she would say, you could be on a desert island by yourself and still make a friend.
1: Yeah.
0: Bonnie from Baton Rouge, Louisiana.

0: Texas 300, praying for the country. Beverly, Greenville, Pennsylvania, 100. Family Salvation. Linda, Clearwater, Florida, 350. Husband has gum cancer, needing surgery, and praying for Dennis for complete healing. And then James from Centerville, Massachusetts, media member, 75, and praying for healing.
1: Robert and Linda, Skiatook, Oklahoma, 100, praying for family, Trump, and to get out and vote. 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Leanna, Thibodeau, Louisiana, 325, praying for salvation, SPN to reach their goal. Gail, Dade City, Florida, media church member, 50, praying for the country to get better, health issues, share-a-thon. Carrie and Connie, Galena, Ohio, media church members, 300, praying for lost loved ones and for a granddaughter who's going to have a baby boy. Congratulations. David, Kirkland, Washington, media church member, 300. Mary, Greenlaw, somewhere in the United Kingdom. I don't know what D-U-N-S... Is that an abbreviation or is that an actual location?
0: It may be an abbreviation.
1: Oh, is it Dunes or Duns? I don't know.
0: I don't know.
1: I have to look it up. $668.86. Praying for complete healing for the doctors not to find anything in her lungs when she gets a CT scan. This is from the internet. Sharon, New Carlisle, Ohio, 100. Praying for the entire ministry, Swigert family, phone operators, shift workers, president, and nation. Second donation, given as a Thanksgiving offering to the Lord for all He has done for me. Challenge others to do the same. Thank you for that. This is John, Sun City, Arizona, 200. Praying, please remember cousins Don and Barbara in prayers, both facing serious cancer issues, and praising the Lord for bringing their grandson back safely from Israel after 17-month deployment. Praise God. Wow. He's in the U.S. Army, and he is one of our American heroes. 100%. And he's obviously a hero for Israel as well. Yeah. So Michael, West Deptford, New Jersey, 210, praying for our kids. Jeanette, Glasgow, United Kingdom, 200. Jean and Connie, Hickory, North Carolina, 200, praying for healing and the ability to eat properly. It says God can do it, and absolutely He can. Appreciate each of us so much and your dedication. Melissa Alquipa, Pennsylvania, 100. Jacqueline, Johnson City, Tennessee, 100. Forrest and Barbara, Rockford, Illinois, media church member, 100, praying for healing for his wife. This is Leo and Nancy, Linton, Indiana, 100, praying for peace. Lost his wife of 73 years. So sorry to hear that, Leo, and God bless you and be with you, comfort you. George from Lone Oak, Texas, media church member, $247. Daryl, Slayton, Texas, 600, praying for the nation. Robert and Patricia, McKaysville, Georgia, media church member, 200. And Robert is in horrible back and hip pain and needs prayer, and also praying for lost loved ones. Alfred, Clarksville, Tennessee, media church member, 150. Martha, Richmond, Virginia, 150, praying for health, salvation for niece. Hester, Palmyra, Virginia, 600, donation in celebration of a husband. Today would have been his birthday.
0: Oh, wow.
1: And God bless you and give you a great day in the Lord. Charlene, Katy, Texas, media church member, 347, praying for muscle spasms in the back, giving $47 for Gabe's birthday today. So Lavinia, Memphis, Tennessee, 50, praying for self and family. Mabel, Oviedo, Florida, 200, praying for healing. Jim and Paula, Derry, Pennsylvania, media church member, 100, praying for ESPN's goal, country, and Israel.
0: Now, before we take a break, I just want to say this real quick. I want to thank one of our dear sisters who came by and brought me a cake. And I don't know if you can see it. I don't want to, like, hold it up because it might, like, fall over. But, you know, it's just
1: It's well decorated.
0: It's decorated. Wow. You know, a little, you know, happy birthday, Gabriel, chocolate cake. And to this dear sister, thank you so much for this. I appreciate this very, very much. I will not eat it now, but I'll have a slice, and I'm sure these guys will help me eat some of it, and whoever else wants a piece of it after lunch today. So, listen, thank you so much for your kindness in bringing me this cake. It will be put to good use, I promise you that. But thank you. I appreciate it very, very much. We'll be right back.
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0: It is a new book entitled Bawana Timbo, A Prince with God. This is the story of Morris Plotts, one of the greatest Assembly of God missionaries that ever lived. He saw God move mightily all across Africa as he brought the great gospel of Jesus Christ to that part of the world. He pioneered the Pentecostal message in East Africa. Now, you're going to want to get this book, Bawana Timbo. When you read it, you're going to be challenged, you're going to be blessed, you're going to be stirred by the hand of God that was upon this great man of God. Once again, it's for your gift of $100. It's offer A, the book entitled Bawana Timbo, A Prince with God. I've read this book numerous times. You will be blessed. Don't miss out on it.
1: 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They're an invaluable resource for any Christian study library, enhancing the depth of understanding in God's Word. As we continue our mission to reach the world, we earnestly ask for your prayers and support. 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This beautiful pendant, offered in gold or silver, will be one more way to share your faith in the cross of Christ with others. 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

0: All right, we are back. Ida from Pittsburgh, Pennsylvania, a Media Church member, 150, praying for good health. Dave from Warsaw, Ohio, 200. Brother is struggling with health issues and needs healing. Loretta from Monticello, Illinois, 100. 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Carl and Jeannie from Chesapeake, Virginia, media member 200, struggling with a dislocated shoulder. Lucille, St. Joseph, Missouri, media member 100, praying for grandson's complete healing. Linda, Dixon, California, 150. His cancer needs prayer. Definitely will be praying for you, sister. Odell, Champaign, Illinois, 100, physical healing in legs and body. Nana from the United Kingdom, Media Church member, $267.53. Healing for neck issues, family, husband, and children. Ron and Sheila, Osakis, Minnesota, 150, praying for granddaughter return to the Lord. Jack, Powhatan, Virginia, 150. Darlene, South Haven, Mississippi, 300, praying for unsafe family. The network, President Israel. Ernest, Baytown, Texas, media member 200, physical healing. Christine from Greenbrier, Arkansas, media member 40, grandsons and son needs healing. Gerald, St. Peters, Missouri, media member 400, son to get hit to sell his house. Shirley Sullivan, Missouri, media member 125, in memory of husband and daughter. Connie, Somerville, West Virginia, media member 50, praying for lost family members having surgery in November. Go ahead, Robin.
1: 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Dean and Orlita, Coshocton, Ohio, media church member, 300. 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So remember this dear one. Sally Cochran, Georgia, 100, requesting prayer. 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And happy birthday, Gabe.
0: Thank you.
1: Jennifer, East Raleigh, United Kingdom, $40 today. Shirley, Bedford, Virginia, 300. Maxine, Caledonia, Mississippi, 350, praying for all the people with chronic pain. We appreciate that. This is Ernestine, Geneva, Alabama, 100, praying for inflamed sciatica nerve and family salvation. Kathleen, Houston, Texas, 200, praying for a closer walk with God, praying for her husband with cancer and her health as well. Carol and David, White Lake, Michigan, 450, praying for a nephew who has been on ventilator for 8 days. Oh, goodness. Lord, touch him in the name of Jesus. And praying for a good report. Louise, San Jose, California, 100, praying for the Swigert family. And Mary, Clyde, Texas, Immediate Church member, 125, praying for the Swigert family and the president.
0: All right, real quick, Lois, Staten Island, New York, media member 200, salvation for family and prayer for great-granddaughter to be healed of autism. And report is her son is cancer-free, and thank the Lord for that. Normington from the United Kingdom, media member $200.55, praying for all wars to end in peace. Gail from Orlando, Florida, 100, strength to raise her grandson and work. Mary in Mount Vernon, Kentucky, media member 200. Sheila Warren, Arkansas, media member 50, praying for father. Wilma, Paragould, Arkansas, 100, praying for healing. James and Alice, Fairview, Pennsylvania, media member 100, praying for our goals, country, health issues for both. Ruth, St. Clairsville, Ohio, 150, praying for health, especially for her eyes and leg. Andrew, Pittsburgh, PA, a media member, $140. Judy Pekin, Illinois, a media member, 100, praying for sisters with cancer and also praying for herself. And Judy, boy, you hit me right in the heart on that one. Thank you. I appreciate the kind words very, very much. I'm going to take a break right now. And, wow, I didn't, wow. I'm at a loss. But I appreciate the kind words there, Sister Judy. Thank you so much. Thank you. But we'll be right back.
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0: This is Dr. Gabriel Swaggart, and we once again have a very special commentary offer that you need to have. 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And today, on this particular offer, it is the last three books of the Pentateuch, Leviticus, Numbers, and Deuteronomy. 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Once again, same thing here in Numbers and Deuteronomy. 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

ask them to sing it again, and we're going to pray for you. I want you, tell you what, if you have a need, I want you to get down here tonight. As they're singing this song, this is your victory song. It's over. 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The victory has been won. Salvation is yours. 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

0: 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Also for a friend's son who's fasting himself to death.
1: Oh, my goodness.
0: 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Nick and Lois, Front Royal, Virginia, $500. 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Tony, Escondido, California, $100. 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Goodness gracious, and praying for financial blessing. Willie, Milwaukee, Wisconsin. Thank you, sir. $50, praying for family. Deborah, Fairport, New York. Media member, $21. Second donation, praying for financials. Says, Pastor Gabe, happy birthday. And I've been a Cowboys fan since the 70s with Tony Dorsett.
2: Fascinating.
0: It is if you're a Cowboys fan. Ian, yeah. Come on. Now, you know what I'm talking about. How about them Cowboys, you know? Noemi from Vineland, New Jersey, $150. Healing and direction. I'm talking to the wind over here, you know. James and Valerie. No, one of our runners, he's a diehard Cowboys fan, too. And he was, you know, so I got somebody in my corner. James and Valerie, Itasca, Texas, $150. Valerie, neck surgery, had bad results and had to go back.
2: Like
0: and,
2: lemmings off a cliff.
0: Yeah, I know.
2: And you know, that was actually a... That was a ruse.
0: For what?
2: It was all a lie.
0: For what?
2: The lemmings, have you ever heard of the phrase, like lemmings off a cliff?
0: Yeah.
2: So years ago, they did a documentary of these little lemmings running off a cliff at a certain time of year, committing like a, supposedly a mass suicide, but it was a lie. Oh, I don't want to accuse anybody on air, but there was a certain company that did it for their documentary. Uh-oh. But you can look it up online. It's pretty interesting.
0: Well, very cool.
2: Yeah, it's not nearly as cool as all the Cowboy fans being. Yeah.
0: Well, you know, us Cowboy fans, like to say, got to stick together.
2: Got to stick together.
0: Brooklyn, New York, media member 30, healing in body and entire family.
2: All right, we got Coral, Owensboro, Kentucky, $100. Praying for son Jason. Oh, goodness. He's 49 years young, and he had a heart attack last night in the hospital. Lord, touch him in the name of Jesus and bring him through. This is Bonnie, Roulette, Pennsylvania, $300. Praying for salvation of families. This is Cicely, Mesa, Arizona, $50. Media church member, praying for unsaved family. And let's see. A grandson is in the military going to Africa. Praying for SBN and Body of Christ to come together in unity. And your grandson is one of our American heroes, and we'll be praying for him. Reuben, Vineland, New Jersey, $160, praying for direction. Lynn, Galt, California, $100, praying for reconciliation with a daughter, salvation for family. Happy birthday, Gabe.
0: Thank you.
2: Wait a minute. Yep. Okay, Lucille, Warminster, Pennsylvania, $100, praying for healing from arthritis pain. 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We're going to be praying for you. I'm pretty sure this note is from Brother Edward. But he needs really a touch because he's predicting the Cowboys and the Ravens will be in the Super Bowl this year.
0: Hey, great man of faith right there.
2: Stephen and Deborah Williams, Oregon, $700. I don't feel that.
0: Well, you know.
2: This is, you got to have hope. Okay. Jenny's from Heidelberg, Mississippi.
0: Jeez, Louise.
2: $350. Praying for a husband who is having biopsy today. See if he has cancer. And we are also believing for a good report.
3: Yes.
2: Porter and Milla, or I don't know how to pronounce this, and I apologize. It's M-I-L-L-A. Milla or Mila, maybe. Lumpkin, Georgia, $325. Betty from Panama City, Florida, $250. Thelma from Cambridge, Ohio, $175. And praying for a grandson going through detox right now.
0: All right. Bill and Donna from Vinton, Ohio, $300. 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Lois from Warland, Wyoming, $300. 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Complete healing for right shoulder. Jeannie, Paris, Arkansas, media member, $500. In memory of husband Charles, and also praying for healing. Ernest, Los Ranchos, New Mexico, media member, $40. Happy birthday to Pastor Gabe. Praying for finances, needs a job. Praying for Trump country, Sister Swaggart and family. Israel, President Trump, and the elections in November, and Brother Larson. Demetrio, Belleville, New Jersey, media member, $100. Praying for family. Anonymous, Plain Dealing, Louisiana, $100. Janine, New Bedford, Massachusetts, media member, $50. Going for a heart check and praying for a good report. Carol from Christiansburg, Virginia, $100. Praying for our nation leaders. Luther and Deanne Von Army, Texas, media member, $50. Healing for her eyes. Betty, Aberdeen, Mississippi, $100.

0: situation. This is Anonymous Kite, Georgia, 40, praying for the country, family, and all be saved. 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
1: Thank you.
0: This is Vicky, Hartford City, Indiana, 20. Anonymous Horseheads, New York, 500, praying for health issues. Corinne, Perrysburg, Ohio, Media Church member, 300, praying for her health. She's 90 years young and has had rheumatoid arthritis for many years, and she also needs a prayer for her tooth. Tracy, Dalton, Georgia, Media Church member, 300, praying for next door neighbor who's dying and praying for his family today. Anonymous, Eastern Maryland, 100, praying for a friend with cancer and needs healing from dizzy spells as well. Gavin, San Antonio, Texas, 75, praying for physical healing, asking the Lord not to let their eyes keep getting worse, praying for a grandson as well. Nancy, Dalton, Georgia, Media Church member, 265, unsaved family. Earlene and Shelby, Kerrville, Texas, Media Church member, 1100, praying for the elderly. This is Joyce, Bradenton, Florida, 260, praying for complete healing. Catherine, Batesville, Arkansas, 500, praying for protection and salvation for Eddie and salvation for the family. And this is Belinda Sorrell, Tasmania, Australia, Media Church members, 100, praying for the goal to be reached.
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4: For this month, we have something that is absolutely exciting. 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This is called Bawana Timbo. This is the story of Morris Plotts. In fact, Bawana Timbo in African means Lord Elephant. You're going to read his life story about how God opened the door to Africa for him to minister in. Not only that, you're going to see pictures of his whole life in ministry, including the Assembly of God Church that he built in Tehran, Iran. This is something that you're going to want to have. For a gift of $100 or more, this is for world evangelism. We will send you this book entitled Bawana Timbo, A Prince with God, the story of Morris Plotts. 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
5: 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It makes for a perfect addition to your own collection or a thoughtful gift for someone dear to you. Last but not least, there's a comprehensive collection of the Jimmy Swaggart Bible Commentaries. 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As we continue our mission to reach the world, we earnestly ask for your prayers and support. Your contributions make a world of difference. And we pray that the Lord will bless you abundantly.
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1: All right, we'll be back. We'll be going back to the music in just a second. 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Thank you for those kind words. David and Linda, Midlothian, Virginia, 84. 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Shanta from Richmond, Virginia, 200. 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Al in Jacksonville, Arkansas, 25. Donald Burris, Louisiana, 100. Barbara Export, Pennsylvania, 150. Praying for healing and said birthday blessings to Dr. Pastor Gabe. And thank you for that. Leanne, Saskatoon, Canada, 50. Linda, Sue, and Eric, Parma, Ohio, 100. 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And Elma, DeSoto, Missouri, 150. Della, Jonesboro, Illinois, 450. Paula, Wicks, Arkansas, 100. 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Sabrina, Mansalona, Michigan, 1,000. Joelle in Fort Lauderdale, Florida, 500. Catherine from Elizabeth, Tennessee, 800. Unspoken. Henry and Carmen, Bronx, New York, 500. Praying for healing, for eyes and family salvation, the president, husband's counseling. And Bill, Belmont, Mississippi, media member, 50. 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Family Salvation, Anonymous, Andrews, South Carolina, 200. Praying for the peace of Jerusalem, Tiny Forest Baptist Church, and salvation for family. And Kathleen, Corvallis, Oregon, 125, husband legs. Praying for husband's legs. He's having trouble walking and needs healing. Okay, we are about $10,000 away, $10,000 and change away from reaching the $100,000 mark for our shift total. We just went over the $1.7 million mark as well. And where are we at on our goals?
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1: All right, come on. 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And I know it's out there, ladies and gentlemen. I know it's out there. 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We need you to call in. 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

0: All right, we are back. This is Mike. This is our Mike, Baton Rouge, $1,000. It's a privilege to give. And Mike, thank you so much for your gift, my friend. Hazel, Stone Mountain, Georgia, media church, media member, $1,000, praying for business to increase. 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Praying for President Trump's wisdom. Country, daughter needs neck and arm surgery and needs a job. Jesse and Judy, Laverne, Tennessee, $500. Praying for wife's back to be healed. President Trump and for and the...
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0: San Bernardino, California, Media Church, member 25, praying for sister's healing. Lida, North Fort Myers, Florida, 20, praying for self today. Karen, Dry Ridge, Kentucky, 300, requesting prayer to be able to walk without a walker. Robert, Andover, Minnesota, 100, requesting prayer for something I do not know how to pronounce. I apologize, but has a health need. Donna, Muskogee, Oklahoma, 280, praying for family and nation. Elizabeth, Fort Worth, Texas, Media Church, member 70, praying for healing, financial aid, vehicle. Nelson, Tifton, Georgia, 50, praying for healing, having trouble walking. Dana, Dixon, Illinois, Media Church, member 125, praying for a friend who has inoperable cancer, unsafe friends and relatives. Connie and Caden, Louisville, Ohio, 140, requesting prayer. This is Dwayne, Holden, Louisiana, 200, praying for the family. Anonymous, Waldron, Arkansas, 400, praying for country and president. Robert, Dawsonville, Georgia, Media Church, member 50, praying for healing. Stephen, Pineville, North Carolina, $20.28, donation in memory of the Dallas Cowboys.
1: Yeah.
0: That's too good.
2: You're yeah. This.
1: In memory. In
2: You're
1: memory.
2: This.
1: In memory.
0: Absolutely. Deanna, Ellendale, Notre Dame. Thank you so much for that. That really, that
1: in
0: really
1: memory.
0: Put me right over the top. Ellendale, North Dakota, Media Church member, 600, praying for husband's salvation. And James, Olmsted, New York, $125.
1: Oh, in memory.
0: Good.
1: What can you do? Sonia from Norcross, Georgia, 100, unsaved loved ones and our president. Alan Gloria, Shelby Township, Michigan, media member 300. Otis from Brazoria, Texas, 200, recovery from surgery. Mrs. Willie May, Baton Rouge, 100, in memory of the legacy of Brother Swaggart and the message of the cross for souls around the world. I appreciate that. That is very kind of you. Barbara, Graceville, Florida, 200, praying for daughter to be healed. Brenda, Mansfield, Ohio, 50, healing for mom's back. Margie, Salem, Ohio, 220, memory of her husband that passed away this December and struggling from the loss and needs prayer. And definitely, Sister Margie, we'll be praying for you and lifting you up in our prayers. Cynthia, Mooresburg, North Carolina, 165, healing for mom and dad. Stanley, Cairo, New York, media member 30, wants to understand the cross better. Stanley, the best way that I can help you out to understand the cross is if it's a very simple thought. My grandfather would tell it to me quite often. And it's very simple. Just remember that everything that you receive from God, everything that you receive from God was paid for by Jesus Christ through what He did at Calvary. That's a very simple way to look at it. Everything that you receive from God was paid for by Jesus Christ through what He did at Calvary. All right, we've got to take our break. Where are we at real quick?
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I want y'all to pick it up with that bridge if you can. Church, you can praise your way out of harm's way. 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

Rejoice. Let all of God's people praise the Lord. Come on, you can do better than that this morning. 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You can praise your way to victory. 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

0: All right, Ellen from West Des Moines, Iowa, $165 and unspoken request. 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Ronald and Thelma, Winchester, Kentucky, $125. Linda from Des Lodge, Missouri, $190. Her mom is 99, still at home and in her right mind. Wow. That's amazing. Wanda from Lexington, North Carolina, thank you, sir. $100 in memory of only child who passed a year ago, but God has been good. Wanda from Waynesboro, Mississippi, $25. Lost loved ones and family need prayer. David Hartford, Connecticut, media member, $150. 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Dale from Mannheim, Pennsylvania, $750. Kenneth and Christy, Prairieville, Louisiana, $900. Ronnie, St. James, Missouri, $300. 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Lloyd, Cana, Virginia, media member, $20. Grandson's becoming a minister. And praying for God to lead and guide him. That's awesome. Tell your grandson that we are pulling for him and we're praying for him. Anonymous, Del Rio, Tennessee, $100. Salvation for lost loved ones. Norma, Loganville, Georgia, media member with $70. Stanley and Cheryl, Smyrna, Delaware, $100. Healing for Stanley, had a heart attack, and praying for their daughter. Anita, Woodstock, Virginia, $100. Praying for direction and peace. 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
1: 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Brother Gabe, happy birthday.
0: Thank you.
1: 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A lot of needs there. 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Katie needs healing as well. Happy birthday, Brother Gabe.
2: Thank you.
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0: All right, Russell from Crowley, Louisiana, $500. Has some needs healing. Praying for the Swaggart family and the Larson family, their second donation. David, Amanda, Ohio, $800, healing for family and friends diagnosed with cancer. 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Donna, Warren, Ohio, media member, $300, need healing and salvation for sons. Leah, United Kingdom, $100, needs healing. Josue, this is he and his mom, they come here, they visit here quite often, several times a year. They're from the country of Mexico, and they're members or media church members. Sweet, sweet, sweet people. $130, and says, happy birthday, Pastor Gabe. We're blessed to have shared with you all this past weekend. Thank you all for coming. Mm-hmm. I'm so glad that y'all were able to attend the concert. And he and his mom, they're just sweet, sweet people, and I love them. and they're just very kind, very down to earth, and just sweet people. And Josue, we're praying for your mom. And Donald and Mary, Kissimmee, Florida, $125, and is asking prayer for Mary. She needs to be able to walk. And Father, we pray for Sister Mary. We ask that your healing virtue would come and touch her. And we ask and believe by faith that you will raise her up, that she will walk again in Jesus' name. Margaret, Cleveland, Georgia, $136, healing and lost loved ones. 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
1: 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Praying for the young. Anonymous, California, Missouri, $100. Praying for healing. President, country. Rosie, Fargo, North Dakota, media church member, $300. Praying for healing. Praying for her hearing. Sorry about that. Anonymous, Pacific, Washington, $20. Wants to be baptized in the Holy Spirit and praying for healing as well. Excuse me. AJ, Denham Springs, Louisiana, $200. Praying that believers will at least once a day tell someone Jesus loves them. Boy, that would go a long way.
0: Yeah, that would be great.
1: Lewis, Owensboro, Kentucky, media church member, $50. Praying for a family and healing for his body.
0: All right, here we got you some over here, Rob.
1: I'll take them.
0: Gary, Scottsdale, Arizona, $25. Praying for the ministry, the country. Gary will be $76 a week from today. It's a happy birthday. And he says, I am a Dallas Cowboy fan. Thank you, Gary. Us Cowboy fans need to stick together. Yep. Appreciate that very, very much. And
1: sorry about that.
0: How about them Cowboys?
1: Already here. They're terrible.
0: That's okay. It doesn't matter. Doesn't matter. We're just 0-1 right now. It's all right. So we're just 0-1 right now. Got a long way to go.
1: Which means they are defeated.
0: Got a long way to go. Got 16 more weeks.
1: Defeated.
0: Anonymous. Sumter,
1: by
0: South
1: definition.
0: Sumter.
3: Yeah. Robin is not going to give you an inch
0: of this. No,
3: look. He's not.
0: It's what happens when you sign up as a Cowboys fan. You either duck or pucker.
1: Yeah. That's it.
0: Anonymous. Sumter, South Carolina, 100. And needing a job. Lord bless this dear saint with a job. Lloyd and Sherry Muncie, Indiana, media member, 100. Family has disowned me. Need physical healing and wishing Pastor Gabe a wonderful birthday. I'm sorry to hear about that circumstance and situation. Of course, you know, I'm not going to speculate. I don't know, but we're praying for that.
3: Yes.
0: God can bring restoration. He can bring restoration. Stephen and Judy, Gillette, Wyoming, 500. Praying for family's healing. Raymond and Francis, Walker, Louisiana, media member, 1,000. Healing for husband and self. Salvation and healing for family, nation, President Israel, and the country. Dolores Greenwood, South Carolina, media member, 100. Family, salvation, healing, and daughter Jan. Walter and Loretta, Clayton, Delaware, media member, 300. 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And needing a good report on blood pressure. Sadoko and Elizabeth, Hearst, Texas, media member, 50. And asking prayer for a procedure that's coming up. Peggy Hayes, North Carolina, 200. Della, Lake City, Florida, 200. Linda, Roanoke Rapid, North Carolina, 100. Nancy, Urbana, Illinois, 100. Gordon and Selma, Grant, Michigan, 500. Charles and Debbie, Norwood, North Carolina, 300. Chester and Claudia Atkinson, North Carolina, $1,500. Keith and Leonicia, Killeen, Texas, media member, 100. Praying for family members and President Trump. Johnny, Vauxhall, New Jersey, media member, 300. Unsaved family. And then Rita, Denison, Texas, media member, 40. Praying for a family salvation.
1: Letha, Black River Falls, Wisconsin.

0: Wisconsin, media church member, $100, praying for her husband's health, healing, well-being, memory, SBN to reach the goal. Says, tell Gabe I love him and I have to laugh at all the grief he takes about the Cowboys.
1: I take a lot of it. I take a lot of it.
2: Yes.
0: Lyle and Dana, Prairieville, Louisiana, 200, says, Mama has early stage dementia. I'm sorry to hear that and praying for her. And this is an honor for Mama for her 80th birthday. Praise the Lord. All right. Richard, Havana, Illinois, 200, praying for healing. We have Bill, Cheyenne, Wyoming, 150, praying for salvation for friends. Sherry, Paris, California, media church member, 100, asking for mom's healing and family salvation. Michael, Riverdale, Illinois, 50, trusting in the Lord for blessings. John and Joyce, Como, North Carolina, 100, praying for the goal to be reached, world salvation. Francis, New York, New York, media church member, 25, praying for healing. Sue, Afton, Tennessee, 200. Helga, Sun City, West Arizona, 200, praying for salvation of the family. Anonymous, Knoxville, Tennessee, 100, praying for health, strength for herself and husband. Charlene, Bowling Green, Kentucky, 250, praying for unsaved loved ones, also physical healing for son's back who was in a car accident. Deborah, Norton, Virginia, 350, praying for illness in our family and nation. 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Mary Lee, Granger, Indiana, 50, praying for baby Oliver. Nancy, Nadden Hutton, Ohio, media church member, 100, praying for unsaved family and to be healed. Ray, Garland, Maine, 100, praying for salvation of unsaved loved ones.
1: Are you done?
3: Yep.
1: Here we go. Dennis and Darla, Fenton, Michigan, 500, healing for Dennis's eyes and knees. And physical healing for family and friends that are in the hospital. Shirley, Moss Point, Mississippi, media member 500. Happy birthday to Dr. Gabe, and thank you for that. And requesting prayer for unsaved loved ones. Kim, McKinney, Texas, $1,500. And, this is something. She says, I'm praying for all the Muslims who wish to destroy the country and become, and I'm praying that they become Christians like the Apostle Paul and for God's glory. I like that. That's great. Sylvia, Perkinston, Mississippi, $211. Praying for our country and the president and family, touching body and sister for healing. David, Tampa, Florida, media member 50. Happy birthday to Dr.

0: request, but I know God Almighty can supply all your... That's, you have got that right.
1: Yes.
0: He can supply every need you got.
1: Yes.
0: And then Sandra, Chambersburg, Pennsylvania, 50. Mark and Shelley, West Plains, Missouri, 100. David, Owosso, Oklahoma, 200. Praying for the unsaved of the world, SBN, President Trump. Marcia, Lexington, Mississippi, 100. Hal, Russellville, Tennessee, 300. Praying for healing. Marva, Newtown, North Dakota, Media Church member, 100. She praying for... I'm not sure what ST means.
1: But the Share-a-thon.
0: Oh, is that it?
1: Yeah.
0: Praying for Share-a-thon, healing for self and husband, lost loved ones, and brother... Happy birthday, brother Gabe. I think it's Gabe. Joseph. For Belvedere, North Carolina, Media Church member, 250. Praying for family. Heidi, Iwa Beach, Hawaii, 200. Praying for SPN and nation. Lydia, Donaldsonville, Louisiana, 100. Praying for family. Sure. This is for Lydia. Happy birthday to you, 93 years young. Happy birthday to you. Happy birthday, dear Lydia. I think it's Lydia. It is Lydia. Happy birthday to you and many, many more. Please
1: there
0: pray for my memory.
2: At least you stayed in tune while checking.
0: Darlene, Marion, Iowa, 200, asking prayer for addiction to beer. And that's for the grandson. This is Mary, Ravia, Oklahoma, 160, praying for her eyes and hearing. Shirley, Bluefield, West Virginia, praying for God to heal her of cancer. Did I tell you the... amount?
2: No.
0: 200.
2: Okay.
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1: All right, we've got to take our break, but real quick, let me just read this. 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
4: 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He pioneered the Pentecostal message in East Africa. Now, you're going to want to get this book, Bawana Timbo. 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
6: 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The Cross and Dove necklace. 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
1: This is Dr. Gabriel Swaggart, and we once again have a very special commentary offer that you need to have. My grandfather has written a commentary, as I've mentioned before, on every book of the Bible. And today, on this particular offer, it is the last three books of the Pentateuch, Leviticus, Numbers, and Deuteronomy. 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This is something that you need. I'm holding Leviticus in my hand, and I know that Leviticus is probably a book that most people don't read or don't understand, but the typologies and the shadows referring to the cross of Christ are all throughout this book, and this commentary will help you do just that. Once again, same thing here in Numbers and Deuteronomy. You can see the number on the screen. 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

0: All right, Johnny and Cheryl from Miami, Oklahoma, media member $700, praying the Lord changes their granddaughter's heart. 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Doris and James, Milton, Florida, $25, unspoken. Nancy, Gonzalez, Louisiana, $125, asking prayer for family salvation and healing. Selena from Baton Rouge, $200, healing of kidneys. And Father, we just ask that you would touch Sister Selena and bring healing to this issue, and we ask it in Jesus' name. Cashala, Moss Point, Mississippi, $160, in healing for her son and also for his salvation.
1: Anonymous, Elkton, Maryland, $200, praying for salvation, healing, deliverance for daughter. Anonymous, Woodland, California, $275, praying for granddaughter. Had a concussion, lost her hearing, collapsed at a sports practice, and needs healing, salvation for the family as well. Lena, Toma, Wisconsin, media church member, $150, praying for healing of family and brothers and sisters in faith who are needed for physical healing. Cassetta, Jacksonville, Florida, $50, praying for the nation. Betty, Lebanon, Ohio, $100, praying for the nephew. Dorothy, Newport Richey, Florida, $100, asking prayer for family. Steve, Waynesburg, Pennsylvania, $100, and praying for healing. And says, blood bought and rapture ready. Amen to that. Okay.
0: Well, I'm done. So $133,586 is where we are on our shift total, 1.753 for the overall total. And we're
2: sitting at 54,500.
0: Six more.
2: And 18, 1,000.
0: 12 more to go. All right, so six and 12. So come on, let's go, ladies and gentlemen. We need it. We got 20 more minutes, and let's get these goals met.

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1: Come over here.
2: All right, I'm back, ladies and gentlemen. I'm eating this cake, so I'm going to pass these over to Robin. Robin, I'm going to let you read
3: while he eats.
2: And listen, I want to, like, once again, this dear sister who brought me this cake. It's a chocolate cake, and it looked delicious, and it is delicious. So I'm eating this chocolate cake right now, at least part of it. And while I eat, Robin, you're going to read. I'm going to enjoy and savor this cake for a minute.
1: 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Susan, this is somewhere, I don't know how to say this, and it's a little scribbled. So I'm just going to say United Kingdom, $400. Thank you for the spiritual refreshment, financial blessing. Praise the Lord for that. Patsy, Atlanta, Georgia, $100, praying for healing, restoration of eyesight, family. Steve and Cindy, Connersville, Indiana, 50, unspoken request. Fred and Julie, Milford, Illinois, 250, praying for unsaved family, strength in the marriage. Geraldine, High Point, North Carolina, 100, praying for herself. She really enjoyed Gold City Quartet. Happy birthday, Dr. Gabriel.
2: Thank you.
1: Anonymous, Lawrenceville, Georgia, 200, praying for the family. Earl and Alyssa, New Carrollton, Maryland, 50, praying for health and healing. Agree with us for complete healing, we sure will. Patsy, Cambridge, Ohio, 100, praying for physical healing. Juan, Issaquah,
4: what was that last one? I'm sorry.
1: 100. Juan, Issaquah, Washington, Media Church Member, 100, thank you for the prayers. 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Mark, St. Clairsville, Ohio, 50, sorry, praying for family, financial blessing. Robin, Clinton, Louisiana, 30, praying for salvation and doctor's appointment, family salvation and doctor's appointment, sorry. Sandra, Panama City, Florida, 50. It's Sandra's birthday today. And let's see. Susan and son are both going blind. Lord, touch them, touch their eyesight. We pray that you would prevent this. In Jesus' name, grant healing. And we're looking for a good report. And this is for Sandra. Happy birthday to you. Happy birthday to you. Happy birthday, dear Sandra. Happy birthday to you and many, many more. Stella, Brobridge, Louisiana, 100. Praying for the country, safety of President Trump. Linda, Radford, Virginia, 300, praying for physical healing and for sisters and brother also. And Beverly, Ashgrove, Missouri, 100, praying for family and SBN.
2: Now, Robin, I appreciate that. Doing that while I enjoyed some of that cake.
1: No problem.
2: It was delicious. I mean, there's no way I could eat that all. I mean, if I ate that all, I'd be a... I would not be good.
1: Too.
2: Yeah,
1: and
2: so...
1: You don't want to be diabetic until you're about 60.
2: Correct. So this is going to the office with me, and I'm going to share it with, of course, everyone there. And if anybody else here, if y'all want some, you know, if y'all can have some, you're more than welcome. Derek, you want a piece back here? You want a piece? No, he's good. All right, well, more for me, I guess. Anyway, I'll pass this along at the office whenever I get there, and y'all can help me eat it. But thank you to the kind sister who actually bought this for me. I appreciate it very much. Okay, we got about 10 minutes before the top of the hour. We are how much?
3: We're lacking 500s. We're at 55, and we're still sitting at 18 1,000s.
2: Man, we kind of came up short on that one.
3: Yep.
2: Come on, we got 10 more minutes. Let's get to those phones now.

0: All right, we're back, and this is Robert and Beverly, Jonestown, Pennsylvania, 576. His vertigo, need healing throughout their bodies. Marie, Macon, Georgia, 55. Stephen, Kansas City, Kansas, 50. Timothy, New London, North Carolina, 5. And has a lot of requests here. Jesse and Mariah, this is our Jesse and Mariah, 500. Randy, Fostoria, Ohio, 500. Linda from Australia, 50. Thomas McGrath, Minnesota, 685. And praying for the Sherathon. Say happy birthday, Dr. Gabe. It's also my wife's birthday, and also happens to be on the 14th birthday of my granddaughter's eldest dog, Sasha. And so a lot of good birthdays right there.
1: Yeah.
0: And their second donation. And thank you, Thomas, for that. Ray and Karen, Easton, Maryland, 200. Mary Ellen, Spring Hill, Florida, 100. Salvation for daughter and also for a job. Aurelio and Yolanda, Derby, Connecticut, media member, 100. Salvation for husband and her two sisters. Rhonda, Eugene, Oregon, 400. God has been with her all throughout her trials and is appreciative to the network. Anonymous, Bartlesville, Oklahoma, 100, said happy birthday. Vincenza, Albany, New York, media member, 200, family restoration and health. Allen, media member, San Antonio, Texas, 1,500, praying for the country. Israel and the Swaggart family. And then May, Rockville, Maryland, media member, $1, said happy birthday, Dr. Gabriel. Thank you for those
2: Ruby,
0: comments.
2: Ruby, Duncanville, Texas, 50, asking prayer for husband. This is Edna Henderson, Nebraska, media church member, 500. For the Larson family and the country. Buddy and Clorinda, Paducah, Kentucky, 100, praying for son to return to the Lord. Rose, Mobile, Alabama, 600, praying for family, especially a nephew. Stephen and Mary, Nashville, Tennessee, 50, praying for the lost. Donna Becky, Hanover, Indiana, 100, praying for the nation, President Trump. Dale, Monroe Township, New Jersey, media church member, 300, praying for President, country, Israel, and the Prime Minister, also for SPN. Geraldine, Iowa, Louisiana. Oh, no, isn't it Iowa?
0: Iowa.
2: Iowa, 100, praying for family. Ronald, St. Petersburg, Florida, media church member, 25, second donation. Praying for herself and cousin. And okay, testimony. This is Ronald and his cousin in New Jersey were both healed at the same time from macular degeneration.
1: Wow. Amen.
2: And his cousin was healed from kidney failure, and the doctors don't have an answer for what happened. It's because they don't know the miracle worker.
1: That's right.
2: Joanne, Hatley, Wisconsin, 1,000, praying for the family. And Hortense, Toms River, New Jersey, media church member 50, praying for friend's health today.
0: All right. We've got six more minutes to go, ladies and gentlemen. We're at 144,000 and change. And so I thank the Lord for that. Come on, we got a ways to go, and we should be knocking on the door of the 500.
1: We're 161, and we're 10. Now we're only missing 10 1,000s.
0: All right, so come on, ladies and gentlemen, we need your help now.

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1: For this month, we have something that is absolutely exciting. 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We've offered it before. We're going to offer it again. This is called Bawana Timbo. This is the story of Morris Plotts. In fact, Bawana Timbo in African means Lord Elephant. You're going to read his life story about how God opened the door to Africa for him to minister in. Not only that, you're going to see pictures of his whole life in ministry, including the Assembly of God Church that he built in Tehran, Iran. This is something that you're going to want to have. For a gift of $100 or more, this is for world evangelism. We will send you this book entitled Bawana Timbo, A Prince with God, the story of Morris Plotts. 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
1: 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I can promise every prospective student a well-rounded education on this beautiful campus where people are respected and true Christian faith is practiced. As the grandson of evangelist Jimmy Swaggart, I can assure you that your time spent here will result in three things. Number one, an understanding of the message of Jesus Christ and Him crucified. Number two, what it means to be thoroughly Pentecostal. And number three, how to apply the Word of God to your everyday life and living.
2: 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The Cross and Dove lapel pin, featuring the ministry's long-standing emblem, will complement any Christian's testimony. The Cross and Dove necklace. This beautiful pendant, offered in gold or silver, will be one more way to share your faith in the cross of Christ with others. 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

may be seated. When I was about 15 years old, I guess, 15 or 16, on a Sunday night, we had performing and singing a group that had been around for a long, long time. Dad probably remembers Charles Johnson and the Revivers. I was sitting right over here in the front section as they began to sing, and my Lord, did they just flat out sing. But there was one song in particular that when they started to sing, it was like something just came into our church building. And all of our people just started to get really excited because the words of this song were, and y'all all know it because we sing it all the time, someday soon. Oh, come on now, someday soon. Church, I'm leaving. I'm going to a meeting around the throne. You see, I'm going to shout because my troubles are finally over. As soon as I move into my brand new home, I don't know about you, church, but I'm looking for that moment to where I can say soon and very soon. Can you help me, Brian?

Now, church, let me help you. Just let me help you one for a moment. I know there's some of you in this building, you're just kind of quasi, just you're not much here right now. It's Sunday morning, you're trying to get the cobwebs out. But understand this, you've got to understand where you're going. Some of you don't quite get that right now, but I'm on my way to heaven, church. I said, I'm on my way to heaven.

0: All right, ladies and gentlemen, we want to welcome you to this afternoon shift of the September Share-a-thon. We have 2 days left to try to raise $4 million for Sun Life Broadcasting Network. We are currently sitting at $1,764,322. And ladies and gentlemen, we're there because of you. And we just want to say thank you so much for your help, what you've already helped us to do. But we do have a long ways to go. And so we need you getting to those phones, going online. My name's Pastor Paris Reagan. I'm going to be your host for today. Excited to be joined by Pastor Jonathan Steele. Glad to have you, man.
1: Glad to be here.
0: And Dr. David Watts, glad to have you. Any announcements that you guys have coming up, any meetings coming up that you'd like to let the people know about?
1: Just a week away. 1 week from tomorrow, I'll be up in Spartanburg, South Carolina. I'll be joining the Corbin family, Sister Nikki Corbin, and that wonderful, awesome church up in Spartanburg. So if you're anywhere in the area, it'll be next Saturday.
2: Truth Chapel, right?
1: Truth Chapel, yes. Next Saturday, next Sunday, it's the 26th and 27th. On the 26th, there will be two services, 10 a.m. and 6 p.m. And on the 27th, that Sunday, we'll wrap it all up with a service at 10 a.m. So again, I want to encourage you guys. That's incorrect information, but I want to encourage you guys, come on out.
3: Not that one.
1: That was the hybrid right there.
3: Yeah.
0: Oh, man.
1: That was a hybrid, but it's okay. We'll work it all out. But again, if you guys are anywhere in the Spartanburg, South Carolina area, come out and be with me next Saturday, next Sunday. Truthchapel.org is their website. All their information is there. So come join me.
0: That was fake news.
1: That was.
0: Dr. Watts, what do you got coming up?
3: The 27th of September, that same Sunday, I'll be over in Grand Prairie, Texas at

0: Radiant Life Church with Pastor Sid Chatterjee. That's at 1910 Southeast 14th Street there in Grand Prairie, just for the Sunday 10:30 a.m. service. So we'd love to see all of our Dallas-Fort Worth area people out there. And in October, October 24th and 25th, I'll be at the Sunny Slope Christian Center in Hollister, California with Pastor Kevin Townsend. That Saturday, the 24th, I'll be conducting a How to Study the Bible workshop from 9 a.m. to 3 p.m. And then I'll be preaching Sunday morning, the 25th, in the 9 a.m. service and the 10:30 a.m. service. So if you're in the San Jose, California area, we'd love to see you in October. Going to be a great meeting. Pastor Kevin is a great pastor, and looking forward to both of these meetings.
1: All right, ladies and gentlemen, I'm going to be in San Antonio, Texas, not this weekend, but the next. And we are expecting the Lord to do some great things there at Promised Land Church. It's a Promised Land Youth and Young Adults Conference. We're going to be ministering Saturday at 3 p.m., and then I'll be ministering in their regular Sunday morning service at 10 a.m. So that's, again, September 26th through the 27th, Promised Land Church in San Antonio, Texas. We'd really encourage you to come out and be with us if you can. And then I do not have a graphic made for this yet, but I'm going to be in Murfreesboro, Tennessee. It's a suburb of Nashville with Pastor Bob Cornell. That'll be October 31st and November the 1st. And I believe in God for some great things there in those meetings. Many of you know Pastor Bob Cornell. He was one of my professors here at the college, an associate pastor in Crossfire when I first got here. And God's using him to do great things there in Murfreesboro. Absolutely love him and his wife and his family. And we're just believing the Lord's going to do great things there at Covenant Church, Murfreesboro, Tennessee. That's October the 31st, November the 1st. Come out and be with us in those meetings if you can. And then I'll be at Calvary Chapel, I believe is the name. Dr. Watts, is that the name of Josh's church?
0: Calvary Family Church.
1: No, something like that. I'll be there with Josh Gentry, Pastor Josh Gentry in Grand Barrie, Texas.
0: Grand Prairie, two different words. That's a suburb of Dallas. Right. Grand Barrie is B-U-R-Y. That's west of Fort Worth.
1: Right. Got it. So Grand Barrie, Texas. Grand Barrie. That's November 20th through the 21st. Going to be ministering at night there. That Friday night, I'll be ministering Saturday night and then Sunday morning as well. So start making your plans. There will be more information coming on those meetings. So what are we here to do today? We come to you four times a month, one week out of every month, 4 days out of that week. We come to you to raise funds for Sun Life Broadcasting Network. I was thinking about it. You know, there are different ways to raise funds for ministries like this. And, you know, some of it is gimmick based. We're not here to sell you holy water. We're not here to sell you anointing oil. We're not here to sell you some kind of special trick that might bring some kind of something to your life. We do not make promises that if you give $1,000, that God will have $10,000 waiting for you in the mail. We're not going to make those kind of commitments to you because I just believe it's gimmick based. And I think it's not honesty, and it never really seems to work out for everybody. So we're not going to do those kind of things. But what we do believe is that in supporting the work of God, we believe that God will bless you. We believe that God will prioritize the things that give you anxiety. That's a biblical principle. Jesus taught us that if we'd prioritize the kingdom of God and His righteousness, then He would add all of these things to us. Now, what are these things? You go back and you read and you learn that it's the things that give you and I anxiety. Well, what gives you anxiety? I know what gives me anxiety: making sure that all the bills are paid throughout the month. Common source of anxiety, right? Making sure that there's enough food on the table, common source of anxiety. Making sure that the cars are taken care of, that the oil can be changed, that the problem under the hood can be fixed, to make sure that tires are in good shape, to make sure that there's gas in the tank. Those are common sources of anxiety for most people. Home improvement projects that need to be done, not just because we want it to look nicer, but they actually need to be done for the care care of the home. These types of things are the things that give you and I anxiety, and God

0: God has made a commitment to me, and He's made a commitment to you, that if we prioritize His kingdom, He will prioritize those things that give us anxiety. So we are not going to try to sell you a fad or a gimmick, but what we do believe is that in supporting the work of God, God is going to take care of the things that give you anxiety, whatever those things might be. Maybe it's sickness in your body that's giving you anxiety. Maybe it's a broken marriage that's giving you anxiety. I don't know what's giving you anxiety today, but I do know that God promises to prioritize those things in your life when we choose to prioritize His kingdom above all else. So today, I just encourage you, when you're considering giving, that you would be faithful to support what God is doing here at Sunlight Broadcasting Network, believing that God is going to take care of your needs. We are going to try to raise $30,000 every hour. If we can go above and beyond that, if we go above that, we'll up it and we'll try to chase that larger number for the rest of the 4 hours that we're on today. But we're going to at least start with $30,000, see if we can get that in the first hour. And we need your help to do it. Sunlight Broadcasting Network is 100% viewer supported. We don't sell time to other ministers. We do not sell ads. We don't do things like that. We're 100% viewer supported. We want there to be clarity about the gospel that comes out of this ministry. So we produce all of the content, music, programming for television, Message of the Cross, Francis and Friends, Generation of the Cross, A Study in the Word, Story Behind the Song, the special programs that Pastor Donnie does. We want to make sure that there is a cohesiveness in the doctrine and the theology that we preach to you. We don't want you to hear from one ministry that it's red and then from another ministry that it's purple. We want you to hear the same message, the cohesiveness, unity, that we have one mind, that we're speaking from one mind. And that's why we've made that decision. And so, ladies and gentlemen, that requires that you, those of you that have been blessed by the network, that you would in turn be a blessing to the network, knowing again that as you prioritize the kingdom of God, God will prioritize your needs. And that's what our hope is here through Sunlight Broadcasting Network, is that we are advancing God's kingdom around the world. So we are in need of your help. We encourage you, get to those phones, 888-768-3401, or you can go online today. It's safe and it is secure at sunlifetv.com, but we need to hear from you, ladies and gentlemen. Help us carry this gospel around the world. Heavenly Father, Lord, I'm asking you right now that you would move across. Lord, I just invite your spirit into this studio right now. Lord, we welcome you into this room. God, we want you here. We want you moving and operating, Lord, here through myself, through Pastor Jonathan, through Dr. Watts. I pray that you would give us words of encouragement. Give us stories and testimonies that will encourage the people to give, Lord. But beyond that, I pray that you would speak to your people today, what you would have them to give. And when they hear your voice, that they would be obedient to it. Lord, help us bring in the funds for Sunlight Broadcasting Network so that the gospel can advance around the world. Lord, we'll give you praise in Jesus' name. Amen and amen. Got a few seconds, so we'll read a couple of donations. Dr. Watts, why don't you go ahead and read a few and we'll go.
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0: Awesome.
1: So thank you
0: awesome
1: for that. That gets us a good start. Praying for healing. Lord, we pray for Sister Linda and ask you, Lord, to heal her body in Jesus' name. 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Anonymous, Red Bluff, California, $700, praying for her husband that's got stage 4 cancer. And Lord, we pray that you would heal this husband in Jesus' name.
0: All right, ladies and gentlemen, we're going to take that bottom of the hour break. 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
3: For this month, we have something that is absolutely exciting. It is a brand new offer. In fact, this book has been around for many, many years. We've offered it before. We're going to offer it again. This is called Bawana Timbo. This is the story of Morris Plotts. In fact, Bawana Timbo in African means Lord Elephant. You're going to read his life story about how God opened the door to Africa for him to minister in. Not only that, you're going to see pictures of his whole life in

0: will be a blessing to you or a loved one. The cross and dove lapel pin, featuring the ministry's long-standing emblem, will complement any Christian's testimony. The cross and dove necklace. This beautiful pendant, offered in gold or silver, will be one more way to share your faith in the cross of Christ with others. 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The Expositor Study Bible Signature Edition, elegantly crafted in beautiful burgundy leather. It makes for a perfect addition to your own collection or a thoughtful gift for someone dear to you. Last but not least, there's a comprehensive collection of the Jimmy Swaggart Bible Commentaries. They're an invaluable resource for any Christian study library, enhancing the depth of understanding in God's Word. As we continue our mission to reach the world, we earnestly ask for your prayers and support. Your contributions make a world of difference, and we pray that the Lord will bless you abundantly.
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0: All right, ladies and gentlemen, we got Phyllis in Watertown, Connecticut, $100. Anonymous is right here, or just down the road here in Louisiana, giving $5,000. And we appreciate that very much. Carrie, Fort Wayne, Indiana, $100. Dean is in Fort Collins, Colorado, $1,000. Dennis in El Dorado, Arkansas, $260. We have Judy in Spring Arbor, Michigan, giving an $80 gift today. Asking prayer for an ex-husband who just got out of the hospital from pneumonia. We have Barbara, Bristol, Indiana, $50 today. We have Claire in Pineville, West Virginia, $300. Needs healing in her ankle and her eyes as well. Father, bring healing to her today in Jesus' name. We have Gladys in Florida, $50. Anonymous, North Carolina, giving $20. This is their second donation. Want to wish Pastor Gabe a happy birthday and requesting the song by Brother Swaggart, We Shall See Jesus. Anonymous in Indiana, $50. Betty, Chillicothe, Ohio, giving $100. Thank you, sir. And praying for her husband's health. Nancy, Tucson, Arizona, giving $60. Manuel in Lubbock, Texas, $100. Pam in Yuma, Arizona, $100. Oh, they really enjoyed the quartet that we just had, Gold City. We appreciate you saying that. Betty, Atlanta, Georgia, $25, wishing Pastor Gabe a happy birthday. And also asking her birthday is on the 24th, and is asking if someone could sing happy birthday to her. Her name is Betty.
1: Betty, happy birthday to you. Happy birthday to you. Happy birthday, dear Betty. Happy birthday to you.
0: Happy right. birthday to you, Miss Betty. We have George and Marcia in Missouri, $300.

0: Jerry, Buena Vista, Georgia, $300. Roberto and Norma, Ridgefield, New Jersey, $70. Alan in Fort Wayne, Indiana, $100. Ruth in Piatone, Illinois, $400. Jim and Paula, Dayton, Nevada, $300. Wife has some medical issues and praying that their four grandsons would accept Jesus as Lord and Savior. We're believing with you today. Jason and Nikki right here in Baton Rouge, $430 today, testifying that God has turned all things that were meant for evil to good. Don't be afraid to ask God for big things because he is a big God. And amen, amen to that. Anonymous in Oklahoma, $200, praying for a kidney. Melinda, Cleveland, Ohio, $29.70. Rosalie, Johnson City, Tennessee, $25. Dell and Janice, West Columbia, South Carolina, $350. Ashley in Kissimmee, Florida, $504. Gary, Irving, Texas, $300. Robert is in Matthews, North Carolina, $100. They're praying for family land to sell quickly with no issues, and we're believing God that that'll come through. Gary in Bellingham, Washington, $100. Tanya Perkins, Georgia, $55. Carl and Diana is in Painesville, Ohio, $200. Anonymous, California, $100. Amelia, Altoona, Pennsylvania, $150. We have Mike and Pamela, Liberal, Missouri, giving $50. Praying for disability to come through and for family as well. Pat, Indian Island, South Carolina, $100. Husband is having surgery on the 23rd, praying for healing and full recovery. We're believing the Lord with you today. Father, touch that need today. In the name of Jesus, give the doctors wisdom. Let there be quick and easy recovery in Jesus' name. Neva's in Zachary, Louisiana, $200. Lord, we pray for her eyesight today, Lord, that you bring healing to her body right now in Jesus' name. Hilliard, this is the Hilliard family from Harrow, Oklahoma, giving $55. James, Salisbury, Maryland, $200. Gregory, Burton, Michigan, $150. We have Patty, Mason City, Iowa, $100. Gloria, right here in Baton Rouge, $200. Anonymous in Illinois, $250. Kent, Newcastle, Pennsylvania, $250. Emma, Union, New Jersey, $50. She needs healing in her legs. Father, we come to you today in the name of Jesus. We bring Miss Emma before you. We believe that you're a healing God. Lord, we ask that you would do this miracle for her today, God, that you would prove yourself to her. We ask it in Jesus' name. Mary's in Sedalia, Missouri, $115. Charles in Kingman, Arizona, $200. Angelina, Sacramento, California, $100. We have Charles in Lancaster, Ohio, $100. And Kathleen in McCool, Maryland, giving a $50 gift. This is her second donation. And she is asking Dr. Watts to pray for her daughter, who's going for results from a biopsy tomorrow, and they're hoping that there is no cancer.
1: Father, we pray, Lord, for this daughter. We ask you, Lord, that this biopsy will come back negative, Lord. We pray her body will be cancer-free. Even now, Lord, if there is a spot of cancer, God, we ask you to just completely heal her, Lord, that she would feel your anointing and your presence. In Jesus' name, amen.
0: Amen. That's all I got.
1: We want to thank Pamela, Golden Valley, Minnesota, Media Church member, $50. Yolanda, Rochester, New York, Media Church member, $140, needing healing. Dennis in Dudley, United Kingdom, giving $26, praying for healing. Charles Rosenberg, Texas, $25, needing prayer for health. Sherry, Easley, South Carolina, Media Church member, $30. Richard and Anna, Collinsville, Oklahoma, Media Church member, $50, healing for his brother who's had pain in his back and hip for 2 years, and his brother's sister who has surgery tomorrow. And Lord, we just pray for all of these that need a touch. We ask you, Lord, to heal them in Jesus' name. Edna, Azusa, California, $100, praying for a grandson that just entered the Navy, and we're thankful for his service. Jimmy in Las Vegas, Nevada, $100. Brenda's in Harvey, Louisiana, $200, needing prayer for healing. Anonymous in Lapeer, Michigan, $300, praying for Pastor David in rehab for a broken neck. And Lord, we just lift up this pastor and ask you, Lord, to heal this neck and the recovery in Jesus' name. Letha is in Ardmore, Oklahoma, $400. Lord, we pray you touch Sister Letha's back in Jesus' name. Blanche, Springfield, Missouri, $450, needing wisdom on an important decision. Don is in Lapeer, Michigan, a Media Church member, $500. Juan and Naomi, Marion, Indiana, Media Church members, $200.

0: Anonymous, Mount Hope, West Virginia, 300. Sharon, Valley Fork, West Virginia, 200. Cora, Hopkinsville, Kentucky, $10, requesting any song by Joseph and Grace. Jerry and Sandra, Gretna, Virginia, $100, just requesting prayer in general. Charlotte, Milledgeville, Georgia, $100. Anonymous, Kaiser, West Virginia, $100, praying for herself and her sister for healing. And Lord, we pray you touch both of them. I preached in Kaiser just last month. JP and Edna, Overbrook, Oklahoma, $200, needing healing. Judy in Carmichael, California, $100. Nelda Durant, Oklahoma, $20, saying happy birthday to Dr. Gabe. Linda in Fort Mill, South Carolina, $100. Juanita is in Aguada, Puerto Rico, Media Church member. Good to hear from Puerto Rico. $400, praying for a decision that her son, who's a pastor in New York, has to make with God, needing God's wisdom. Barbara of Vanita, Oklahoma, Media Church member, $150. Lord, we pray you touch Sister Barbara's eyes in Jesus' name. Clara Holiday, Florida, Media Church member, $300. Patricia, Lexington, Kentucky, $275, and praying for lost loved ones. Edward in Kaplan, Louisiana, Media Church member, $30, praying to get another job. Beatrice Comanche, Oklahoma, Comanche, Texas, $40. Barbara Ennis, Texas, Media Church member, $128, praying for healing in her body. Anonymous, St. Louis, Missouri, $100. Dwight Moneta, Virginia, $110, and requesting prayer for himself, and said he requested prayer previously, and the Lord healed him, and we just pray the Lord will continue to heal Brother Dwight. Glenda Corbin, Kentucky, $300. Teresita Valdosta, Georgia, $300. Lord, we pray and ask you to touch this sister and her arthritis in Jesus' name. Joan, Pawtucket, Rhode Island, $250, praying for a great-granddaughter and unsaved children and grandchildren. Really enjoys Pastor Gabriel, so he's a ball of fire. Daryl, Coggin Station, Pennsylvania, $150, requesting prayer for a daughter. And Lord, we just pray you take care of this situation in Jesus' name. Christine in Mulberry, Florida, $445, praying for God to heal her body and for family. And John and Ann are in Wheelersburg, Ohio, giving $50, needing prayer for healing and to renew their ministry.
1: 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We need to hear from you, ladies and gentlemen. Let's jump back into some music. Let it bless you as you get to those phones.
2: Jesus said, I am the way, the truth, and the life, that no man comes to the Father except by me. That means this. It's still the cross. It's still the blood. It's still the most precious name of Jesus that has power to save the lost. That's the truth that will never, ever change.

0: All right, ladies and gentlemen, we're back. We've got Allura in Hillsboro, Ohio, $300. That was a great song that they did that night. Really enjoyed the group. Absolutely. They did a great job of ministering the gospel, and I just thought that was really awesome, the way that they all worked their testimonies in and preached the gospel through it all, and I was very appreciative of that group, Gold City, and I would recommend you checking them out. We've got Anonymous in Oregon, $800. Anonymous in California, $100. Alice is in Connecticut, $400. Josephine, Brooklyn, New York, $250. Stephen Jan in East Wenatchee, Washington, $150. I guess this is Robbie and John need healing from cancer, and praying for the nation as well. Father, heal those that are struggling with cancer today. We believe in the power of the blood to heal the sick today, Lord. And we just ask that cancer would bow its knee to the name of Jesus, Lord. And these two would be made whole in the name of your Son. Amen and amen. We've got Eli, Union City, California, $100. Vera is in Chicago, Illinois, $50, praying for her husband who has cancer and dementia. And she has some vision and strength issues as well. Benjamin, Fayetteville, North Carolina, $100, needs healing. Wanda Anderson, South Carolina, $200. And James, LaPorte, Pennsylvania, $500. Father, I pray over every need that has come in so far today that you would meet and minister to every need, whether it be physical, mental, emotional, spiritual, financial, domestic, whatever it might be, Father, that you meet all of the needs of your people according to your riches that are in glory. In Jesus' name we pray, amen and amen.
1: We want to thank Peggy Barberton, Ohio, $550. And Lord, we pray for Peggy and her sister, or her family, Lord, as her sister passed away. We pray for the comfort of your Holy Spirit. In Jesus' name, amen. Nancy's in Cincinnati, Ohio, $125. And needing prayer for grandchildren and great-grandchildren. Anita, North Bend, Nebraska, Media Church member, $100. And Lord, we pray for Sister Anita. Pray that you heal her legs in Jesus' name. Anonymous in Rockingham, Virginia, $100. And Lord, we pray for this individual and ask for healing in the name of Jesus. Sandra, Houston, Texas, Media Church member, $300. Shirley, Modesto, California, $300. Rocky and Liz, Brighton, Colorado, Media Church member, $75. Debbie, Quincy, Illinois, $150. James here in Baton Rouge giving $5, and this is James' sixth donation, and challenges everyone to make a donation to Share-a-thon, so we appreciate that, brother. Mary's in Eupora, Mississippi, $20. This is Mary's second donation, and Lord, we pray for healing for Mary, for her knee, and for her friend Lee in Jesus' name. Rebecca's in Lillington, North Carolina, $75, praying for sister's healing, and Anonymous in Bossier City, Louisiana, $200.
0: All right, ladies and gentlemen, and I think, did you enter in that 200 by chance?
2: No, I did not. Thank you.
0: Okay, no problem. All right, $197 is all that we are short of that $30,000 goal, which isn't too bad. We'll knock that out with the next batch that come in, but we do want to go ahead and start preparing for the next hour for another $30,000. Why don't we just add it to that 197, Jonathan, when you get a chance. So we're going to start working on $30,197 to see come in before we come to a conclusion of the next hour. So ladies and gentlemen, we need your help getting to those phones going online. We are going to go back into some music. Let it bless you while you get to those phones.

Let the devil deceive you. Let me say that line again. Jesus will receive you. I said he will. I don't care who you are.

He'll stay right by your side. Doesn't matter how rough the going gets. People may leave you, but he won't.

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1: 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This is the story of Morris Plotts, one of the greatest Assembly of God missionaries that ever lived. 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He pioneered the Pentecostal message in East Africa. Now, you're going to want to get this book, Bwana Tembo. 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You're going to be blessed. You're going to be stirred by the hand of God that was upon this great man of God. 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Don't miss out on it.
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0: 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The Cross and Dove necklace. This beautiful pendant, offered in gold or silver, will be one more way to share your faith in the cross of Christ with others. 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

0: All right, ladies and gentlemen, we are back, and I gave you some slips over there.
1: Yeah.
0: All right. We've got Fernando and Sandra in El Paso, Texas, giving a $50 gift and praying for brother and unsaved loved ones as well. Says that we asked for prayer for a brother last month, and the Lord kept him healthy and safe, and just trusting he will continue to follow up with that. And amen to that. Connie's in Fountain, Florida, 800. Wanda's in Midland, Texas, 100. We have Lanice in Farmington, Missouri, 100. Vicky Lutz, Florida, $75. And it says, no matter what I've lost, God comes in the small times with some of the tiniest miracles that we often overlook, and just grateful for all that God does. And amen to that, Miss Vicky. Melissa's in Florence, Arizona, $125. And Melissa said, I recently lost the love of my life, and the grief is very heavy. Just praying for healing. It would be much appreciated. Father, touch Miss Melissa today. Lord, just wrap her up in your comfort, Lord, your love, your peace, Lord, your joy. God, I just pray that it would fill her heart. And we give you all the praise in Jesus' name. Amen. And amen. We're sorry for your loss, Miss Melissa, praying that God would comfort you in this time. We have Madison in Auburn, Alabama, $25.39. Anonymous in Idaho, $100. Stepdad had a stroke. Has swelling on his brain. Father, touch this stepfather today. Bring healing to him in Jesus' name. We have Anonymous in Georgia, $50. Victor in Deltona, Florida, $40. Victoria, Golden Valley, Arizona, $25. Gail, Gainesville, Florida, $77. Anonymous in Arkansas, $100. We have Vicky in Commerce Township, Michigan, $200. Marjorie in Brighton, Michigan, $100.

0: $100. Lewis and Norma Linda in Grand Prairie, Texas, $475. Angela's in Florissa, Missouri, $300. We have Charles Columbus, Georgia, $100. We have Velva in Crawford, West Virginia, $25. And we'll be believing. We got Mary in Cold Spring, Texas, $200. Bernadette, Jamaica, New York, $50. We have Barbara, West Hills, California, $334. Myrtle and Gardner, Kansas, $184. Georgia, Marsha, Missouri, $100. Glenn and Connie, St. Louis, Missouri, $100. Rebecca, Bowling Green, Kentucky, $300. We have Ernestine in Temple Hills, Maryland, $150. We have Carolyn in Douglasville, Georgia, $100. Al Marie is in Madison Heights, Virginia, $175. Myrtle, West Blockton, Alabama, $75. We have Ruby in California, $400. Maureen, Severn, Maryland, giving $300. We have Barbara in College Station, Texas, $50. Praying for her son to give his heart back to the Lord. Edward and Marion in North Royalton, Ohio, $100. We have Beverly in Pittsburgh, Pennsylvania, $50. Needs healing from arthritis in her hands. Marlene in Rogers, Texas, $100. And says that her mother, who's 94 years old, fell and broke her hip and has pneumonia and COVID. And praying for salvation for his son. Father, touch Miss Marlene's mother today. Bring healing to her body. We ask it in Jesus' name. Frida in Vienna, West Virginia, $500. And Abimel and Rose, Brooklyn, New York, $300.
1: What do I think? 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And Lennox and Edith are in Camden, South Carolina. 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These pages are all stuck together here. Daphne, Winter Haven, Florida, $25, needing prayer for health and for her husband and son and daughter-in-law. Barbara, Arlington, Texas, $100, needing prayer for grandchildren and great-grandchildren. Dorothy, Pittsburgh, Pennsylvania, $200. Tammy, Piqua, Ohio, Media Church member, $100. Lily, North Charleston, South Carolina, $100. Tom and Carol, Fuquay Verena, North Carolina, $200. And Lord, we pray for Carol that needs healing, Lord, for this brain MRI to come out with good results. Christine is in Dukenfield, England, United Kingdom, a Media Church member, $1,335. And praying for healing in the lower part of the brain, and it's affecting her hearing. And Father, we pray for Christine, and we pray, Lord, whatever this issue is, that you will heal our sister in the name of Jesus. Mary's in Chicago, Illinois, Media Church member, $130. Rosa, Anaheim, California, Media Church member, $50. Paul is in Houghton, Louisiana, $100, donating in memory of Nisi. Judy is in Granbury, Texas, Media Church member, $100, praying for family salvation. And I know that Judy is looking forward to seeing Pastor Paris at Calvary Family Church, and then I'll be there the next month with Pastor Josh Gentry. So we're looking forward to being there in Granbury.
0: Absolutely. We got $20,912 left on our challenge for this hour to bring in another $30,000. So we need your help, ladies and gentlemen. We need you getting to those phones, going online, and doing the very best you can to ensure that the gospel continues to be spread around the world through Sun Life Broadcasting Network. What is the uniqueness of Sun Life Broadcasting Network? I think that it is this. We are primarily committed to the evangelization of the world. Now, we do focus on discipleship matters that impact the body of Christ 100%. We have programming that is most certainly concerned with the idea of discipleship in the body. But we also prioritize, and probably the one thing that we prioritize the most, is the evangelization of the world through television. That is what God has given Brother Swigert to do and left behind to the Swigert family to carry out. And those of us that are here, we help them to do this. And so that is our primary concern, is the evangelization of the world. Ladies and gentlemen, I want you to think about it. There are people that they will not hear the gospel preached in a church. they will not hear the gospel preached on a street corner. I'm not saying that that's not the way that we would want it to be. I'm not saying that's the way that even I would want it to be. Certainly, I would want everyone to find their way into a church and hear the gospel. I would want that the people of God would be so committed to the evangelization of the world that we would be sharing the gospel on every street corner. But I just know how things actually are. And there are people who are never going to hear the gospel that way. But one day, and they're going to be sitting on their couch, they're going to get bored, and they're going to start flipping through the channels, and they're going to accidentally happen across Sun Life Broadcasting Network, and the rest will be history. Their lives will change for time and eternity. Well, how do you know that's going to happen? Because of the number of times we've already heard of it happening, ladies and gentlemen. Thousands of people who have given their hearts to Jesus Christ through Sun Life Broadcasting Network in just that way, the way that I've just described to you. So that's the uniqueness, that's the importance of Sun Life Broadcasting Network. It's the evangelization of people that would not hear the gospel in what we would consider the normal way. And so, ladies and gentlemen, we need your help. I hope that you can see the value. I hope that you can see the importance of Sun Life Broadcasting Network. Not to mention, many of you who are watching the network, you have come to understand how to walk in a victorious life as a Christian in your everyday life. Some of you baptized with the Holy Spirit, with the evidence of speaking in other tongues through Sun Life Broadcasting Network. Many of you, I know, we've been hearing it over and over and over again, healed when someone like Dr. Watts preaches on healing or prays for the sick, or Pastor Donnie, or any one of the ministers that preaches on divine healing and prays for the sick. You've been healed by the power of God. My point of saying all of that is this. You either can see its value for evangelism, or you have seen its value for discipleship and for the ministry of God's Spirit throughout this network in your own personal life. And I think that's why we should support Sun Life Broadcasting Network, because we can see the value of this network, how it has helped you and how it will help others. So get to those phones today. Go online. Do the very best that you can. We've got Virginia in Corsicana, Texas, $200 today. David is in Hastings, Michigan, $300. Elias is in Livonia, Michigan, $100. Armando in Carolina, Fremont, Ohio, $200. Fred and Bonnie in Hagerstown, Maryland, $200. And Fred has given this in memory of his wife. And Mr. Fred, so sorry for your loss, but this is an incredible way to honor her memory. We have Anonymous in Tennessee, $10. We have Maria and Emilio, Orlando, Florida, $100. Anonymous in Arkansas, $500, and asking that Dr. Watts would pray for her grandson who's having problems in school.
1: Father, we pray for this grandson. We pray, Lord, that you will help him mentally, help him emotionally, help him socially, Lord, whatever the issue is in school, God. We just pray that you'll be with him in his mind and his body, Lord. Help him to do the things he needs to do, Lord, to pay attention, Lord, to be a good student. We just pray that you bless this young man in Jesus' name. Amen.
0: Amen and amen. Cynthia in Rochester, New Hampshire, $100. Say God healed her leg 6 weeks ago. She used to walk around with a walker, but Dr. Watts prayed for her, and she has been healed. Amen. And praise God for that. We have Jerry in Commerce, Georgia, $100. Anonymous in North Carolina, $700. We have Linda in Schulenburg, Texas, $200. And Dorothy is in McKenzie, Alabama, giving $200. And she needs healing in her kidneys and asking Dr. Watts to pray for her kidneys.
1: Father, we pray for Sister Dorothy. We ask you, Lord, to heal these kidneys. We pray, Lord, everything will function normally. We pray her body will be made whole, Lord, and healed in the name of Jesus. Amen.
0: Amen, amen. That's all I got.
1: And then, you know, the healing, divine healing emphasis is not just for Family Worship Center, JSM, or the ministers here, but I want to encourage all the pastors watching to preach and teach and believe God for the miraculous and believe God to see the miraculous and understand all of these things that we emphasize, a baptism in the Holy Spirit or divine healing or spiritual gifts. All of those things are happening today in the church if we'll teach about it, preach about it, and then allow God to do it. So I believe in the altar ministry and allowing God to move and to do what He wants to do. So it's not just for us. We believe God is doing it here, but we also believe it for you and for your ministry and your church and in your home. You can lay hands on yourself and believe the Lord for healing, and God can heal you even where you are. We want to thank Francis, Oakland, Mississippi, 200. Betty, Virginia Beach, Virginia, 50. Anonymous, Gonzales, Louisiana, 100. Praying for family salvation, health, and healing. Sharon, Hoboken, Georgia, Media Church member, 100. Needing prayer for her son. Bruce and Carolyn are in Cornelia, Georgia, $100. Praying for an 86-year-old that has cancer and is not saved, and we just ask the Lord to touch this person physically and spiritually in Jesus' name. Kathy's in Wentzville, Missouri, Media Church member, $500. Gloria is in, this is a new one. I've been all through New Mexico, but I'm not sure. I'm going to take a stab at this and say Tisoak, New Mexico, and that's probably way off, or Tisoak, New Mexico. $200, and praying for hip replacement and leg healing. Lord, we pray for Gloria in Jesus' name. Sherry is in Decatur, Michigan, Media Church member, $200. Rose is in Fort Payne, Alabama, Media Church member, $30. Jay and Cindy, Kitty Hawk, North Carolina, $300. And Larry in Baxter Springs, Kansas, Media Church member, $100. And Bill, Indiana, Pasadena, Maryland, $500, thanking God for His grace and mercy.
0: All right, ladies and gentlemen, $15,722. Jumping back into the music, let it bless you while you get to those phones.
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2: 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It is a new book entitled Bwana Tembo, A Prince with God. This is the story of Maurice Plotz, one of the greatest Assembly of God missionaries that ever lived. 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He pioneered the Pentecostal message in East Africa. Now, you're going to want to get this book, Bwana Tembo. 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
3: 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The Cross and Dove necklace. 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

0: people don't read or don't understand, but the typologies and the shadows referring to the cross of Christ are all throughout this book. 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Once again, same thing here in Numbers and Deuteronomy. 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

0: All right, ladies and gentlemen, we are back, and we have John in Maryland and Brian in Texas, $200. Ruth is in Oxfordshire, United Kingdom, $457. We have Connie in Texas, $200. Jeff and Connie in Nayland, West Virginia, $250. And has enjoyed Lexi's ministry.
1: Janeting. Last night she led worship. It was fantastic.
0: Oh, was it?
1: In a big church.
0: Very good.
1: Yeah,
0: very
1: really good.
0: Good. That's awesome. We've got Janet in Greenville, Ohio, $80 today. And said that we prayed for their two great granddaughters who have been in a bad car accident. And they both came through their surgeries and are doing well. And so we give God the praise for that, Miss Janet. Bill is in Mesquite, Texas, $300. Diane, Waterloo, New York, $200. We've got Alice in Laurel Hill, Florida, $500. Dolores in Brookfield, Wisconsin, $1,000. Her great-grandson has been unable to sleep. Father, we pray that you would give him sleep today. Lord, that you would cause him to rest. We ask it today in Jesus' name. Amen. Byron in Opelika, Alabama, $100. Cecil in Knoxville, Tennessee, $50. David in Minnesota, $100. Sandra Mayed in North Carolina, $100. We have Loretta in Madison Heights, Virginia, $100. Needs healing from blood cancer and arthritis. Loves ESPN, watches all the time. Father, we ask for healing for Miss Loretta, Father, that you would bring complete healing to her body. We believe that you're a miracle working God. There's nothing too hard for you. Do this for her today in Jesus' name. Vicki is in Cabot, Arkansas, $50 today. Dennis and Doris, Evington, Virginia, $100. We have Vincent, Port Allen, Louisiana, $100. Florence is in Staten Island, New York, $100. Betty, Dandridge, Tennessee, $100. Janice and Taylor, Michigan, giving $300. Okay, she said that Brother Swigert prayed for her grandson a few months before he passed away, Brother Swigert, and that he would never have another seizure, and he has not had another seizure since Brother Swigert prayed for him. Amen. And that's amazing, Miss Janice. We give God the praise for that. We've got Jewel in Newburgh, Indiana, $100 today, and Tina in Grand Rapids, Michigan, $100. Her son, Edward, has been in the hospital for 10 days. He needs healing. Father, touch this son today. Do a miracle in his body. We ask it right now in Jesus' name. Amen and amen.
1: We want to thank Anonymous, Albuquerque, New Mexico, $820, praying for salvation for grandkids and for her sister to get land. Christina in Washington, D.C., media church member, $800, giving thanks to the Lord for a fast recovery from hip surgery. So we thank God for that. Daniel and Gloria, Meadowview, Virginia, media church member, $650. Husband's recovering from a sciatica issue for 2 weeks, needs healing and prayer. Daughter has a drug issue. The caller has a scoliosis issue. Lord, we pray for Daniel and Gloria and their daughter. We pray for healing for all three in Jesus' name. Amen. Victor's in Glendale, Arizona, $125, praying for all the men and women in uniform. Anonymous, St. Petersburg, Florida, $50. Rodney, Brandon, Florida, $100. James and Mark.

0: 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John and Sandra, Batavia, Ohio Media Church members 100. Praying for a niece that has cancer in the spine. Lord, we pray for healing for this niece in Jesus' name. Alfred is in Charlottesville, Virginia, Media Church member 40. John and Sandra, Batavia, Ohio Media Church member 100. Jerry and Norma, Colorado Springs, Colorado, Media Church members 600, praying for a cousin's healing. Anonymous, Ocala, Florida, 100. Deanna, Orlando, Florida, 25, praying that the doctors figure out what's wrong with her and help her to get healed, and pray for wisdom in Jesus' name. Sherman and Charlotte, West Branch, Michigan, Media Church members 200. Mary in Shoreham by the Sea, United Kingdom, $20.03, praying for family reconciliation. James in Cincinnati, Ohio, $25, praying for divine healing. And Anonymous in Bronx, New York, $100.
1: All right, we have Maureen in Hayden, Idaho, $50. Her sister has colon cancer and is feeling too weak to endure chemo. And Heavenly Father, we come to you right now, Lord, in the name of your Son. We thank you that we have access to you. We thank you that you encourage us, Father, to come before you with boldness, with confidence, with assurance. Lord, we don't come to you today as beggars or orphans. We come to you with the confidence of children, Lord. And boldly we ask today for healing for this sister. Lord, that you would bring complete and total healing to her body. And Lord, that you would do this miracle for this family. We ask it today. In Jesus' name, amen and amen. We have Linda in Danbury, Connecticut, $25. Connie in Boaz, Alabama, $100. John in Merrimack, New Hampshire, $100. Shirley is in North Dinwiddie, Virginia, $20 today. And thank you for praying for Oliver. We appreciate that. Also praying for Joseph and Mary's baby and for Shirley, who has tests done tomorrow. Father, touch her today. We ask it in Jesus' name. Ida is in Raleigh, North Carolina, $200. Zulima is in Ocala, Florida, $100. And having a spine issue, it's creating a lot of pain in her leg and creating tremors in her leg as well. And praying for her son to come back to the Lord. Father, do a miracle for this family. Lord, bring healing to these needs. We ask it in Jesus' name. And it says that Zulima and two daughters will be having birthdays soon. So a happy birthday to all of you. We have Shirley in Mount Vernon, Kentucky, $100. Daniel, Cleveland, Ohio, $100. Anonymous, California, $200. We have Philip in Ulmer, South Carolina, $120 today. And saying a happy birthday to Brother Robert. And said, David Watts needs to be in the choir.
0: Well, hey, let's do it.
1: And Jane wants the Lord to help her to, well, that's a great prayer, Ms. Jane. Jane wants the Lord to help her to be a better wife to her husband. And I think that any husband and any wife that desires to be a better spouse, that's a prayer request that God will answer without fail. And so we'll be believing the Lord with you, Miss Jane. Louise in New Market, Virginia, $100. Friend has cancer. A person named Rex has lung cancer. And a daughter-in-law lost her father. And just other needs as well. Wishing Pastor Gabe a happy birthday. And we have Scotty and Don in Rhonda, North Carolina, $400 today.
0: We want to thank Nancy, Reno, Nevada, 300. She just lost her husband 2 days ago, and asking for prayers. This is given in honor of Royal, who I think may be her husband. Father, we pray for Sister Nancy. We ask you, Lord, to comfort her by your Holy Spirit. Lord, especially in the next few days and weeks and months, Lord, we thank you for our sister. We pray that you bless her life. Bless her in Jesus' name. Maureen in Boyabrook, Australia, excuse me, 100. Gary and Mary, Bloomington, Indiana, Media Church members, 50. Anonymous, Blountville, Tennessee, 300. Albert and Carrie, Gary, Indiana, 100. Carolyn in Grafton, West Virginia, 25. Anonymous, Dallas, Georgia, 50. Christina, Houston, Texas, Media Church member, 200. And praying for cancer praying for the cancer in ear. Lord, we pray, God, for this cancer. We ask you, Lord, to heal it and heal her in Jesus' name. Glenda, Milton, Pennsylvania, Media Church member 160. Marshall and Aretta are in Cedartown, Georgia, Media Church members $100, praying that family will return to the Lord. Mike, Michael, Celine, Margaret, Sandra, and Loretta all praying that they return back to the Lord.
1: All right, ladies and gentlemen, for $1,030 in 16 minutes to get it done, we need you to get to those phones and go online. We're going to be jumping back into the music. Let this music bless you as you get to those phones.

You may be seated. I want you to realize this. America is not a perfect country. We've never been a perfect country. But the one thing that sets us apart from every other country is what we were founded on. We were not founded upon in gold we trust, but we were founded upon in God we trust. I want them to sing that chorus one more time. Ladies and gentlemen, I want to serve notice on the devil. The best days of this country is not

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1: 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He pioneered the Pentecostal message in East Africa. Now, you're going to want to get this book, Bwana Tembo. 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You're going to be blessed. 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
2: 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The cross and dove necklace. This beautiful pendant, offered in gold or silver, will be one more way to share your faith in the cross of Christ with others. 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

0: All right, ladies and gentlemen, we're back. We've got Ute in Mastic, New York, $25. 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We got Wayne and Susan, Kokomo, Indiana, giving $850. We have Vonnie in Ephrata, Pennsylvania, $100. Anonymous in Ohio, $125. Janice in Allentown, Pennsylvania, giving $50 today. She is continuing to stand in faith for healing for her left eye, which is blind, and her right eye, which has glaucoma. Father, we believe, Lord, that you open blinded eyes today and that you can do it right now. Lord, you can do it for Miss Janice. We ask that you do a miracle for her today. In Jesus' name, amen. And amen. We've got Tony and Brenda, Naples, Idaho, $121. Anonymous in Oklahoma, $40. She has diabetes in her eyes. What happens is that glucose can get in there and damage the eyes. And so, if you could, she's asking if you would pray for her.
1: Yeah, Father, we pray for this sister, Lord. We ask you to heal these eyes, Lord. We pray that her pancreas will function normally. Lord, we come against this diabetes in Jesus' name. We pray, Lord, her vision will be restored, and God, that she won't have any more issues by the power of your Spirit. In Jesus' name, amen.
0: Amen. We have Connie in Kennebunk, Maine, $100. Douglas and Ethel in Lebanon, Missouri, $200. Praying for a granddaughter who was just treated for breast cancer and now has lung cancer. And she's also asking that we pray for an unspoken need. And Father, you're able to do the impossible. Lord, bring healing to this granddaughter, Lord, and meet this need in Jesus' name. Anita in Missouri giving $1,000 today. And if we could throw up another $30,000 challenge. Miss Anita fell and hurt her back and needs healing. Her daughter and her family needs to get closer to the Lord. And Father, meet these needs for this family. We ask that you would do it today in Jesus' name. Amen and amen. We've got Karen in Denison, Texas, $100. We have Bernard in Talladega, Alabama, $500. Anita Gardendale, Alabama, $270. Jane in Alabama, $50. Josephine in Leakesville, Mississippi, $100. We have Tanya in Pahrump, Nevada, $270. Merle in Moreno Valley, California, $50. Truman and Irene in Waldo, Florida, $36. Linda Hurst, Texas, $100. Faye Hurst, Texas, $100. Loretta, Milton, Pennsylvania, $50. Jody, Mount Juliet, Tennessee, $100. Johnny is in Owensboro, Kentucky, $125. And he has nerve damage and his legs are burning and is asking if you would pray for him. His name is Johnny.
1: Yeah, Father, we pray for this nerve damage and our brother, Lord. We ask you, Lord, to heal these legs, for the blood to flow normally, Lord, for the nerves to function normally. And we ask you, God, to touch our brother right now in the name of Jesus. Amen. And I understand that I've had the same kind.

0: your hip, and it's messing up. It's a lot of different things
1: nerves
0: can
1: get
0: cause that.
1: Trapped nerve. Or pinched, or
0: yeah, things get yeah. pinched and messed yeah. up, and it can be. It's a weird, because it's numb, but it hurts. It's mm. a weird feeling. It goes numb, but the numb is also a pain. So I feel for him, and I pray the Lord yeah. will heal him.
1: Amen. We're believing. We've got Anonymous in Florida, $200 today. Josephine in Charlotte, North Carolina, $50 today. Joanne is in Los Angeles, California, $1,000. Alan in Millerton, Pennsylvania, $200. Kenneth and Jane, Fort Wayne, Indiana, $100. And Margaret, San Bernardino, California, $25.
0: We want to thank Anonymous, Iowa City, Iowa, $650. Jeanette, Verona, Kentucky, $100. Paul, Winston-Salem, North Carolina, $100. Susan, Elizabethtown, Pennsylvania, Media Church member, $50. Her husband, Fred, has fourth stage prostate cancer. Father, we pray for healing for Fred, and we come against this cancer in the name of Jesus. We ask you, Lord, that he'll be 100% cancer-free in Jesus' name. Kathy's in Ozark, Arkansas, Media Church member, $50. Sandy's in Grand Blanc, Michigan, Media Church member, $200. Needing a miracle for family healing. Lord, we pray for this situation in Jesus' name. Carolyn's in Graniteville, South Carolina, $50. Mark, Wilmington, Delaware, $100. Janice, Godfrey, Illinois, $250. And requesting the prayer of Midnight Cry by Joseph and praying for Tate to be cured of cancer. He's 4 years old. Father, we pray for Tate. Ask you to heal his body in Jesus' name. Al is in Willis, Texas, $75. Had a fall recently. Needs prayer. Larry and Doris, Fort Wayne, Indiana, $100. Susan, Johnstown, Pennsylvania, $60. Miguel and Leticia, Springville, Utah, $50. Needing healing for his mother. Anonymous, Payson, Arizona, $100. Praying for grandsons. Rita, Fenton, Missouri, $50. Praying for lost loved ones. Diane, Alabaster, Alabama, Media Church member, $50. Marilyn, Milwaukee, Wisconsin, Media Church member, $20. Father, we pray for Marilyn's family. Pray for restoration in the name of Jesus. And Barbara Warren, Michigan, $500. Asking for prayer for her eye. And Lord, we pray for just healing in this eye in Jesus' name.
1: All right, ladies and gentlemen, $24,019. And that's what we need to see come in here in the next 50 minutes. And I'm just sitting here laughing at Dr. Watt's poll that he threw up on Facebook. Oh. I made a comment. I hope I don't get crucified for it, but we'll see how things go today. ultimately, $24,019 is what we need to see come in here in the next hour. We need your help, ladies and gentlemen. 888-768-3401. Again, that's 888-768-3401. 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We are going to jump into some music. Let it bless you while you get to those phones.

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He's the bright and the morning star. He's the fairest of 10.

0: All right, ladies and gentlemen, we're back. We've got Mark, Myrtle Beach, South Carolina, $200 for my mother who is suffering with cancer and heart disease, and my brother-in-law who's dying of colon, stomach, and liver cancer. Father, Lord, you hear the cries of Mark. You hear the cries that's coming from his family members, Lord, and you are faithful to hear and you are faithful to respond. We ask that you would do a miracle for them today. Come down and deliver them, Lord, from this cancer. We ask it in Jesus' name. Elaine is in Staten Island, New York, a $50 gift. Leon Baker, Louisiana, $10. Francis in Bourne, Texas, $250. David, Salem, Virginia, $125. Deanna in Deetsville, Alabama, $500. Steve in St. Mary, Jamaica, $500. I hit the furthest home run I've ever hit in my life in Salem, Virginia.
1: Nice.
0: On a hit and run. What are you supposed to do on a hit and run?
1: Yeah.
0: Backside, hit behind the yep. runner. What did I do? As far so and as high in the air as I could. But I don't know, Mr. David, if you're aware of the old Salem baseball stadium where the lights are inside of the field. But that's the field I was talking about. Talk about crazy. You would run up one side of the light. The ball bounced behind the light, and then he'd come out on the
1: other
0: side.
1: That's crazy.
0: It was crazy. Imogene is in Pikeville, Tennessee, $384. We got Dorothy in Bristol, Pennsylvania, $100. Carol in Defiance, Ohio, $100. We have Luana, DeKalb, Texas, a $200 gift. And asking if Dr. Watts would please sing Camel Train.
2: Camel Train? We got to put the video first. I got to get inspired. I got to hear the right key.
0: We've got Deanna in Arlington, Texas, $100. Terry, Manchester, Kentucky, $100. We've got Martha, Stokes, North Carolina, $300. Brian in Everett, Pennsylvania, $100. praying for a friend that found out she has leukemia. Shirley is in West Springfield, Massachusetts, $100. Praying for a niece's marriage situation. Anonymous in Ohio, a $50 gift. Anonymous in Illinois, a $50 gift. Susan is in Fort Wayne, Indiana, $100. Marlon is in Bradenton, Florida, $500. Jeanette is in Pea Ridge, Arkansas, $250. And Vernon.

0: Condo is in West Palm Beach, Florida. A $10 gift.
1: We want to thank Donald and Karen, Creola, Alabama, Media Church members, $1,005, and praying for her husband who's in rehab to get his strength back. And Lord, we pray for this husband and these grandchildren. Anonymous Ogden, Utah, 200. Catherine Goldsboro, North Carolina, 100. Maria, San Antonio, Texas, Media Church member, 100, needing healing in her right foot. Betty in Nashville, Tennessee, $10. Ernie in Florence, St. Paul, Minnesota, $500, praying for grandchildren. Geraldine, Dexter, Kentucky, 200, praying for complete healing and miracle in her body. Lord, we pray for Geraldine, pray for healing. David in Syracuse, New York, Media Church member, 100. Vivian, Katanning, Pennsylvania, $25. Mary, Trenton, North Carolina, $55. And let's pray for Mary's daughter in the hospital. They are doing a very serious test on her brain. Father, we pray for this daughter there in North Carolina. We ask you, Lord, to heal her brain. Lord, we pray that during this testing, they won't find anything too severe. And Lord, that she will be healed and whole in Jesus' name. Amen. Sheila's in Pikeville, North Carolina, 200. Derek is in Bedworth, United Kingdom, $46.74. Jacqueline's in Holt, Michigan, a Media Church member, $200. Praying for the president. Regalado is in Kenner, Louisiana, $30. Praying for healing for herself and a brother-in-law going through cancer. Betty in Pima, Arizona, $177, praying for two boys' salvation. Linda Rathdrum, Idaho, $100, praying for a special needs son and prayer for her back. And Lord, we pray for both of those needs. Mary's in Cleburne, Texas, Media Church member, $200, needing healing. Roger, Wichita, Kansas, Media Church member, $200, praying for a job. Maxine Pulleyup, Washington, Media Church member, 100. Lord, we pray for Maxine's memory and ask you to heal her in Jesus' name. Wanda's in Pine Bluff, North Carolina, Media Church member, 150. And Larry and Judy, Florence, Arizona, $400.
0: All right, $15,841. We got about half an hour to get that done, ladies and gentlemen. 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
3: For this month, we have something that is absolutely exciting. 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We're going to offer it again. This is called Bawana Timbo. This is the story of Morris Plotts. In fact, Bawana Timbo in African means Lord Elephant. You're going to read his life story about how God opened the door to Africa for him to minister in. Not only that, you're going to see pictures of his whole life in ministry, including the Assembly of God Church that he built in Tehran, Iran. This is something that you're going to want to have. For a gift of $100 or more, this is for world evangelism. We will send you this book entitled Bawana Timbo, A Prince with God, the story of Morris Plotts. Go to the phone, go online, and take advantage of this very special book offer now.
4: 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It makes for a perfect addition to your own collection or a thoughtful gift for someone dear to you. 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

And he took the fair Rebecca, dressed in jewels rich and rare, quickly to her waiting bridegroom far away, where Rebecca

0: All right, ladies and gentlemen, we are back. We got MZJS, North Charleston, South Carolina, $35. Kathy Elizabeth, Colorado, giving $50, praying for teenage granddaughter's health and for the doctors to have wisdom. Miriam in Nottingham, United Kingdom, $100. Jack in the Woodland, Washington, $300. Bruce in Plano, Texas, $500. Anonymous in Texas, $300. We have Deborah in Hockley, Texas, $100. They end up praying for healing in her body. We have Alice in Texarkana, Arkansas, $250. Patricia is in Woodbridge, Virginia, giving $20. We have Hilda in Sheffield Lake, Ohio, $500. Pray for the right side of my body, requesting that Dr. Watts would pray for her. Her name is Hilda. For the right side of her body.
1: Yep. Father, we pray for Hilda's body. We pray, Lord, that you will restore her usage there, God. You'll give strength there, Lord, that you will just heal her for whatever issue is happening on the right side of the body, Lord. We pray for your healing and restoration for our sister in Jesus' name. Amen.
0: Amen. We have Eugenia in Birmingham, Alabama, $500, and they'd like to hear any of the Gold City songs that we have and has several prayer needs. Marilyn in Metair, Louisiana, $300. We have Bobby in Fayetteville, Georgia, $100. We have John and Maureen in the United Kingdom, $133.53. Catherine in Frederick, Maryland, $200. Judith in Gary, Indiana, $35, praying for a friend who is in a motorcycle accident. Joanne and Toby in Lenox, South Dakota, $300. We have Emmanuel and Mary. Mary in Illinois, $600. Wayne is in Georgetown, Kentucky, $300 today, giving this in memory of his wife. And we appreciate you remembering her in this way today. Now we have John and Sharon in Diamond, Ohio, $500.
1: We want to thank Greg in Sandia, Texas, giving $3,000 and praying for healing for his mother and brother. Lord, we pray you touch both of these in Jesus' name. You know what Sandia, Texas is famous for? It used to be for their watermelons. Sandia means watermelon.
2: Nice.
1: Sandia is way down south near Corpus Christi.
2: Oh, nice.
1: Like literally, the only reason I know is because I've been through there working a job. So we're talking probably 500 people or less.

0: in the town. We appreciate this gift.
1: They have great watermelon.
0: They have great water. Well, I don't know if they still do. That's what they originally did, but I think they have a festival or something. But anyway, random Texas fact of the day.
1: We love them.
0: You got, I know you love them, so you got to, now you know. Larry and Christia are in Grove, Oklahoma, media church member, $1,030, and praying for the Lord to touch her husband's heart. Needs a touch from the Lord. Sister Linda's liver needs healing. Granddaughter Kia and husband Caleb, restoration of their marriage. Lord, you know these needs. Lord, we know that if we can believe that all things are possible, Lord, that, that we know you can work on this, all of these needs in Jesus' name. Amen. Carl, Hillthorpe, Maryland, $1,000, has one son with Parkinson's, one with stomach issues. Father, we pray that you will heal both of these sons in Jesus' name. Cecilia, Denver, Colorado, $1,000. Oh, man, this is quite a name here. Jonathan, you ever see that name? It might be Italian. I'm going to let you, you want to take a shot at that?
2: Sure, why not? Capetalor?
0: Capetalor.
1: Oh, yeah, that's how you say it.
0: Capetalor.
2: I think that's what it is.
1: Yeah.
0: Capetalor. I think you're right, Capetalor. Capetalor is in Philadelphia, Pennsylvania. I'm sorry, maybe it's Capetolor. Capetolor, Capetolor.
1: Just call him C.
0: That's quite, we'll call you Cap. So Cap is in Philadelphia, Pennsylvania.
2: That's right.
0: Media church member, $100. Father, we do pray for our brother or sister here. We ask you to heal them in Jesus' name. And I apologize if that's you or not. That's a new one. I've run across a lot of names.
2: That is a new one.
0: That's a good name, and write back in and tell us the phonetic spelling of that, and maybe we'll get it right. Deb is in Iowa City, Iowa, $300. Jennifer, Jamaica, New York, media church member, $100. Teresa, Catlin, Illinois, $100. Dolores, Memphis, Tennessee, $325, a media church member. Lord, we pray for healing for Sister Dolores. Diane, Henderson, Kentucky, $100. Anonymous, Gastonia, North Carolina, $25. 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Peggy is in Cordell, Oklahoma, $150. And Peggy appreciates all the volunteers, and we do too. Ella is in Daytona Beach, Florida, $100. Richard and Margaret, Muncie, Indiana, media church members, $100, needing healing for both Richard and Margaret. Ramona, Mishawaka, Indiana, media church member, $50. Patricia, Crossville, Tennessee, $145, and Lord, we pray for healing for Sister Patricia. Ruth, Elria, Ohio, media church member, $100, praying for healing for sister and brother-in-law. America is in Houston, Texas, media church member, $100, praying for financial blessing in our walk with the Lord. And Berlin is in Porter, Texas, media church member, $100, praying for God to heal her left eye. Berlin is 84 years old. God has blessed her many times over the years. Amen.
1: All right, ladies and gentlemen, we are getting close to that top of the hour break. We got $1,743 left. To get us to that challenge. If they have any slips out there, y'all can bring them in now. We're going to jump back into some music. Let it bless you as you get to those phones.

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1: For this month, we have something that is absolutely exciting. It is a brand new offer. In fact, this book has been around for many, many years. We've offered it before. We're going to offer it again. This is called Bawana Timbo. This is the story of Morris Plotts. In fact, Bawana Timbo in African means Lord Elephant. You're going to read his life story about how God opened the door to Africa for him to minister in. Not only that, you're going to see pictures of his whole life in ministry, including the Assembly of God Church that he built in Tehran, Iran. This is something that you're going to want to have. For a gift of $100 or more, this is for world evangelism. We will send you this book entitled Bawana Timbo, A Prince with God, the story of

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0: This is Gabriel Swaggart, president of Jimmy Swaggart Bible College. For over 30 years, JSBC is preparing students for ministry, whether as pastors or teachers. With the Word of God as the cornerstone of our curriculum, we are preparing students for lifelong experiences. I can promise every prospective student a well-rounded education on this beautiful campus where people are respected and true Christian faith is practiced. As the grandson of evangelist Jimmy Swaggart, I can assure you that your time spent here will result in three things. Number one, an understanding of the message of Jesus Christ and Him crucified. Number two, what it means to be thoroughly Pentecostal. And number three, how to apply the Word of God to your everyday life and living.
1: 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The cross and dove lapel pin, featuring the ministry's long-standing emblem, will complement any Christian's testimony. The cross and dove necklace. This beautiful pendant, offered in gold or silver, will be one more way to share your faith in the cross of Christ with others. Thank you for your support in our mission to reach the world, and may the Lord richly bless you.
0: 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So once again, it's Offer L, your gift of $200. 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

0: All right, ladies and gentlemen, we're back. $31,743. We have 1 hour to bring that in. Let's see what we can do. Yolanda's in Nyssa, Oregon, $25, and praying for a daughter who battles with suicidal thoughts and depression, a granddaughter who was born with congenital thyroid disease, and that the doctors would help her with the medication she needs and several other needs. Father, touch this family, Lord. You see all the needs that they're facing, God. You hear the cry of their heart. Lord, you are faithful to hear. You are faithful to respond. Lord, come down and deliver them today. We ask it in Jesus' name. Karen is in Sheridan, Wyoming, 100. Judith in Lazella, Georgia, 1,000. Ronald in Syracuse, New York, 25. Stephanie, Gainesboro, Tennessee, 100. Carol, Trenton, Ohio, 10. Deborah's in Pittsburgh, Pennsylvania, 100. Carol and Angela in Wildwood, Georgia, 300. Betty, Seattle, Washington, $200 today. And her sister, Christina, and her three children lost her husband. And Father, touch that family. Lord, just give them strength. Lord, we ask it in Jesus' name. Brenda's in Country Club Hills, Illinois, $200. Hunter in Maybank, Texas, $50. Stella is in Houston, Texas, $100. Jawanda's in Vernon, Texas, $1,000. Darlene is in Easton, Pennsylvania, $480. 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We have Connie, Yakima, Washington, $150. 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Ralph and Nell in Bogard, Georgia, $300. We have Mary, Sarasota, Florida, $550, and grateful for the Swigert family and all the leadership here at JSM. And we thank you for all those kind words. We have Royce in Benson, North Carolina, $500, and Leona is in Fortuna, California, $100. Heavenly Father, come to you in the name of Jesus. Lord, you hear all of these needs, God. You hear the cries of your people. Lord, I plead the blood of your Son, Jesus, over every need, over every physical need, over every mental need. Lord, those struggling today with cancer, we pray for healing. With heart disease, we pray for healing, Lord. With nervous disease, we pray for healing. God, I'm asking you right now, those that are struggling with anxiety, depression, suicidal thoughts, whatever they might be, Lord, that you would set them free today in the name of Jesus. Lord, we believe that you're able to replace all of that with joy, peace, and hope, and love. And I ask that you would do that today. In Jesus' name, amen and amen.
1: 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Pamela is in Fitzby, Hamilton, New Zealand, $500. This is Pansy in Stonewall, Oklahoma, giving $1,500 and has a plaque on an aorta, needs healing. Lord, we pray for Pansy. We pray for healing in Jesus' name in our heart. Lord, that it will function normally. Blood will flow normally in Jesus' name. Manuel is in Churchill Garden, London, United Kingdom, $66.77. And Lord, we pray that he'll be able to obtain his passport in Jesus' name. And Patricia is in Belleville, Washington, $100.
0: All right, ladies and gentlemen, $20,226, what we need to see come in here in the next about 42 minutes. So we need you to get to those phones, go online, do the very best that you can today for the kingdom, make that 52 minutes. I can do math, I promise. but we need your help, ladies and gentlemen. Get to those phones, go online, enjoy this music while you get to those phones.

at home in your family. I'm going to ask them to sing it again, and we're going to pray for you. I want you, tell you what, if you have a need, I want you to get down here tonight. As they're singing this song, this is your victory song. It's over. Tell the devil it's over. The victory has been won. Salvation is yours. Healing is yours. Deliverance is yours. Joy is yours. Peace is yours.

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0: Sorry to jump in right there at the start of that song. I'm sure they'll be able to start it over. But we got some slips, and we need to get them read. We got Gwen in Surrency, Georgia, $200. Terry and Chris, Federal Way, Washington, $1,000. Tashina's in Oregonia, Ohio, $20. Lewis is in Pasadena, California, $75. Janet, North Chesterfield, Virginia, $100. Lynn, Canton, Texas, giving $200. And said, God has been so good to me. He has healed me, given me a good doctor's report. I'm 85 years young and love the Lord so much. And amen to that. Miss Lynn, we've got Mark, Denham Springs, Louisiana, $200. Julia, East Carbon, Utah, $250. Norman in Baker, Louisiana, $113. And several prayer needs listed here. Gladys is in Waterford, Michigan, $1,000. We have Paul in Carson, California, $1,000. Wanda Pinson, Alabama, $100. Norma is in Bloomington, Indiana, $100. We have Opal slash Pat, St. James, Missouri, $200. Both need healing. Richard is in Cincinnati, Ohio, $50. Alice, Memphis, Tennessee, $70. 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Jenny in Wardell, New Jersey, $200. Annie, Ridgeway, Virginia, $100. Denise in Coppers Cove, Texas, $300. Kathleen in Seaford, England, United Kingdom, $53.43. We have Charlotte in Kirksville, Missouri, $100. Patricia Ann, Las Vegas, Nevada, $50. J.R. and Burt in Biloxi, Mississippi, $200. Lloyd, Waco, Kentucky, $50. Joy, Arvada, Colorado, $80. Nadine in Sykeston, Missouri, $265. And Sandra is in Bradenton, Florida, $300. Heavenly Father, Lord, I lift up every one of these needs, God. Do a miracle for your people, or bring healing, bring provision, meet every domestic, touch every domestic issue, Lord, and meet every financial need. We'll give you praise in Jesus' name. Amen and amen.
1: 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Gail in Duluth, Minnesota, 25, praying for Gail to pass her driver's test. 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Rebecca Homer, Georgia, 500, praying for the family. Miguel, Chicago, Illinois, Media Church member, 70. Father, we pray for Miguel's wife. Pray for healing from Parkinson's in Jesus' name. Stephen and Sandy, Elk Mound, Wisconsin, 400. Terry, Monona, Wisconsin, Media Church member, 100, and praying for a brother that has bone cancer. Kenneth, Alabaster, Alabama, Media Church member, 500, has a son that has cancer. Father, we pray for Kenneth's son in Jesus' name. Jack is in Martinsburg, West Virginia, giving $25 and giving best prayers and wishes to Kim Coleman. Says he enjoys Paris and Dave and Gold City. So those are definitely three different things. I don't think he wants Paris, Dave, and Gold City to sing together, but Paris, Dave, Gold City, I think. But we appreciate that, brother. Carolyn is in Livonia, Michigan, $331. Father, we pray for Carolyn. Pray for healing in Jesus' name. David's in Reisterstown, Maryland, $25. Gloria, Avondale, Arizona, Media Church member, $100. Lord, we pray you touch Gloria's back in Jesus' name. Judy, Miami, Florida, Media Church member, $50. Praying for Steve, Todd, Wendy, and Joyce. Cliff and Teresa, Okeana, Ohio, $100, needing healing and discernment. Sandy, Tulsa, Oklahoma, Media Church member, $147, praying for her sister to be healed and for needs. 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And Jim in St. Paul, Minnesota, giving $50 and praying for healing for a grandson named Chase.
0: All right, ladies and gentlemen, we got to take that bottom of the hour break. 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
3: 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He pioneered the Pentecostal message in East Africa. Now, you're going to want to get this book, Bwana Tembo. 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
2: 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As we continue our mission to reach the world, we earnestly ask for your prayers and support. 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The Cross and Dove necklace. 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

used to play this song so long, long ago for my mother to sing it.

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All right, ladies and gentlemen, we're back. We've got Esther in Lake Forest, California, $50. Patricia is in Murphy's, California, $300. Tam, Kingston, Oklahoma, $300. We have Marie in Grove City, Pennsylvania, $250. And I said, I'm praising the Lord for SPN. There's nothing like it. God is so good. And Miss Marie, we're grateful that the network has been a blessing to you. Dave is in New Middletown, Ohio, $200.

0: Leslie is in Alpharetta, Georgia, $200. Donna's in Garden Grove, California, $1,000. 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Dorothy's in Baton Rouge, Louisiana, $120. We have Mary in Sicklerville, New Jersey, $80. Nitza's Port Richey, Florida, $500. We have Luann in Eau Claire, Wisconsin, $300. Judith in Pinnacle, North Carolina, $100. We have Joe in Ackworth, Georgia, $100. John in Evansville, Indiana, $35. James in Agawam, Massachusetts, $150. Anonymous in Missouri, $25. And Elcita is in Yonkers, New York, giving a $50 gift. Father, you hear the cries of your people today, Lord. You see every one of their needs. Meet them today. In Jesus' name we pray, amen and amen.
1: Man, we want to thank Becky, Dayton, Ohio, 30. Marie, Grand Rapids, Michigan, 30. Anonymous, Maryville, Tennessee, 200. And she enjoyed the article by Pastor Sean in the August Evangelist. So I'll let him know that. I know he'll appreciate that and enjoys his preaching. Reva, Riviera Beach, Florida, $40. And praying for baby Oliver. Jerry, Bradford, Arkansas, $500. And thanking the operators. William and Patsy, Fremont, Nebraska, Media Church members, $200, praying for their daughter and her husband, and would like to wish Dr. Gabe a happy birthday. Garland, Campbellsville, Kentucky, $500, praying for the family. Margaret, Victoria, Texas, Media Church member, $600. And Lord, we pray for Margaret's upcoming stress test. We pray, Lord, there'll be nothing wrong with her heart. We pray everything will work and function normally in accordance with your word. In Jesus' name, amen. Norma, East Liverpool, Ohio, $135. Judith, Clearwater, Florida, $30. And Roger and Cindy, Falling Waters, West Virginia, $200.
0: All right, we're jumping back into the music. We've got about 15 minutes, $4,512. Let's get this done, ladies and gentlemen. We're waiting on your call.

0: All right, ladies and gentlemen, we're back. We got Carol in Windham, New Hampshire, 100. Dennis and Joanne, Salem, Ohio, 100. Charlene is in Osborne, Idaho, 100. Enrique, Laredo, Texas, $210. Praying for his wife, Alma, regarding an immigration situation. Melissa is in Sebring, Florida, $100. We have Diana in West Columbia, South Carolina, $100. Needs healing from stage 4 kidney failure, high blood pressure, and neuropathy. Heavenly Father, touch Miss Diana today. Do a miracle for her in Jesus' name. We've got Sherry, Bryan, Ohio, $100. Florence, Vernon, Texas, $100. And she is giving God the praise for healing her of cancer. And we praise God for that as well. We've got Marion in Slidell, Louisiana, $100. Praying for Andrew, his sickness in his body. And Lakeisha, who needs a job. Anonymous in Missouri, $100. Loretta is in Cincinnati, Ohio, $130. Sandra in Black Rod, Bolton, United Kingdom, $100. Ron, Mesquite, Texas, $400. Anonymous in Tennessee, $25. And then we have Dosslyn in Stratford, London, United Kingdom, $40.06. Dr. Watts.
1: 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I don't know if Pastor Kenneth is maybe the pastor of Open Arms Ministries, but we appreciate these two gifts. Homer and Donna, Star City, Indiana, $175, needing healing in their neck. 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Doris here in Baton Rouge, $20. 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Victoria, Navarre, Ohio, $120. Bill is in Rancho Cordova, California, Media Church member, $100. Father, we pray for Bill in this procedure tomorrow. We pray you be with the doctors and be with him in his recovery. TJ, Fayetteville, North Carolina, Media Church member, $160. Linda, Ramsey, New Jersey, $200. Rosalind, Three Rivers, California, $100. And Albert in Donaldsonville, Louisiana, $90.
0: All right, ladies and gentlemen, just a little bit shy of that $120,000 goal, $1,167 shy, but we want to say thank you for all your help. On our shift, you got us up to that $1,883,000 mark, and we want to say thank you for that. I know that the team coming on is going to push us up well up over closer to that $2 million mark. So again, we want to say thank you for all of your help today. Thank you for your willingness to obey the voice of God when He spoke to you. Thank you for your willingness to give sacrificially, trusting that God's going to take care of all of your needs. Now, of course, we're not able to pray for every single need that comes in. We do try to pray for as many as we can, but we're fully aware that we miss some. But we want you to know that we're going to believe God with you too for all of your needs. That He and trust this, that God sees you

0: Even if we don't, even if we miss you, God sees you today. God hears your cry today. God sees your faithfulness, your obedience, your commitment to the kingdom of God. He hasn't missed you today, and He's going to take very good care of you. We're going to pray with you today. Let's join our faith together. Heavenly Father, we come to you today in the name of Jesus, Lord, and we just say thank you, Lord. Thank you for your Son. Thank you for the cross. Thank you for the access that we have to you today, Father. And we say thank you for your people, for their willingness to seek you on what they should give, their willingness to obey you, even when it was difficult to obey you, even when you asked of them to give more than what they feel they can afford, God, they did that anyway because they trust you, Lord. They believe that as they give and support the work of God, that you will prioritize everything that gives them anxiety. You will pay their bills. You will put clothes on their back. You will take care of their vehicles, take care of their homes. You will take care of every single need that they have. And Lord, we plead the blood today over every physical need that came through. We take authority today over cancer, heart disease, muscular disease, nerve disease, Lord, bone disease, any disease of the body today. We plead the blood of Jesus, and we believe for healing. We pray for the spirit and the soul and the mind of your people, the hearts of your people, that you would make them whole in every way. Deliver them today from anxiety, fear, and depression and oppression, God. Make them free today in the name of Jesus, Lord. We pray for the restoration of marriages and friendships and relationships and family relationships, church relationships, God, that you would bring healing in every domestic issue today in the name of Jesus, that you would give them a willingness to understand each other, forgiveness, Lord, and love for one another, that could see past the hurt and the pain. And Father, we pray over every financial need that you would give back to your people today, pressed down, shaken together, and running over. And every other need, Father, that you would meet each one of them. We ask it according to your riches that are in glory. Meet the needs of this ministry, and we'll give you praise in Jesus' name. Amen and amen. Again, ladies and gentlemen, thank you so much. That's going to be it for me and Pastor Jonathan and Dr. Watts today. But don't you change the channel, because Sun Life Broadcasting Network is going to continue with Sharon on right here all throughout the night.
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3: 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The Cross and Dove lapel pin, featuring the ministry's long-standing emblem, will complement any Christian's testimony. The Cross and Dove necklace. This beautiful pendant, offered in gold or silver, will be one more way to share your faith in the cross of Christ with others. 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

loved you. And I want you to know that the door is open. Come on in as you are.

0: Well, praise the Lord, ladies and gentlemen. We want to welcome you to this, which is the greatest shift of the day on the Share-a-thon. But we seriously welcome you to the, I guess it's the third day, Thursday of the September Share-a-thon. And I just want to begin by thanking all of you for what you have done so far in the Share-a-thon. We are, just to look at the numbers very quickly and to give you an update, we are at $1,883,000 in round numbers, $1,883,000. And then we're starting off this shift, obviously at zero, but we're hoping on this shift to get as close as we can to the $2 million mark. Now, that's what I'd really like to, in fact, I'd love to get to the $2 million mark. Remember, ladies and gentlemen, that by tomorrow night, I guess it's Gabe when he signs off, we will need $4 million. Now, that is a lot of money. That's a big amount. But you know something? We serve a big God, and He's able to provide, and He does so every single month, and He uses you, ladies and gentlemen, to be a part of this work. So I'd like to just say thank you for those of you that you've given already. You've helped us to get this far and thus far. Now we're going to ask you right now to help us to get the rest of the way. And there's those of you, you know, you've kind of tuned in, but you just haven't participated yet. And we want you tuning in regardless, ladies and gentlemen. But look, this network has been a blessing to you. And we're simply asking for your help that it can remain on the air. And so tonight on this shift, I'm excited. I've got Jennifer Richards to my right. Say hey, Jen.
1: Hey, Jen. That was really cheesy.
0: Sorry. Have you been around me too long now at this point?
1: Absolutely.
0: Okay. Man, if I'd have known you were going to do that, I would have said something else. But
1: please don't.
0: Oh, well. And so Jennifer's with me tonight, as you can now very well see. And we're going to be continuing on and believing the Lord most of all that He's going to bless us, that He's going to help us, and that He's going to touch and meet your needs, ladies and gentlemen. And we'll be praying for your needs throughout the night here as we do on this shift. But let us begin. I've got a stack of slips, thankfully, but I want to begin in a word of prayer. Heavenly Father, we come in the name of Jesus. And Lord, I just want to thank you for how good that you have been to us. I thank you, Lord, for your grace, for your mercy, and for your many, many blessings that you've bestowed upon us. And I'm asking tonight that you would bless your people, those who are tuned in. There are many needs, but you are able to meet every need. And so we're asking that you would move, that you would touch, and that you'd bless us here tonight on this shift during this Share-a-thon, that you would let your people to catch the vision, Lord, that you would impress upon them the vision of what we're doing here in taking the gospel to the world, that they would sense the urgency and that they would be a part and that they would participate in this work. And I just thank you so much for those that have already given, Lord. I'm asking that you would bless them, that you would meet their needs. And we thank you and we praise you in the name of Jesus. We say this, amen and amen. All right. Well, I'm excited to get started. And we're going to start off with those of you that have gone online to sunlifetv.com and you've given there. John from Cleves, Ohio, 50. John from Haines City, Florida, 100. Tom, Stillwater, Minnesota, 150. Iris is from Auburn, Washington, 400. We've got Linton from Church Point, Louisiana, 100. Anthony, Coriopolis, Pennsylvania, 1,750. And he is praying for healing. Deborah from Palm Bay, Florida, 100. Dan, St. Louis, Missouri, 100. Jim, Sweetwater, Texas, 115. Bob and Beth from Delavan, Wisconsin, 600. Now, we've got a few from Canada. Joan from Alberta, 125. Lawrence from Ontario, 2,000. Moses from Alberta, 60. Diane from Alberta, 500. Sylvia, British Columbia, 600. Ayel from Ontario, 500. Manuel is from Ontario, 400. And then Leslie and Pauline from Ontario, 25. And then I almost missed Glenn from Manitoba, giving 400.

0: All righty. From Duluth, Minnesota, $2,000. Esther, Yorktown, Indiana, $1,000. Jim and Cheryl, Youngstown, Florida, and they are giving $500. Marjorie, Staten Island, New York, $100. Betty, Spokane, Washington, $150. David and Donna from Milan, Illinois, $200. Van and Reba from Houston, Texas, $140. Douglas, Youngsville, North Carolina, $200. Shirley from Jonesboro, Tennessee, $125. Virginia is from West Virginia. There you go. $100. Gwendolyn from Newark, Delaware, $100. Mary, Zanesville, Ohio, $52. Charles and Deborah from Ashland, Kentucky, $500. Evelyn from Alabama, $525. From Grapeland, Texas, $125. Ella from Manor, Texas, $15. Has a song request. It says New Jerusalem by Brother Swagger. I'm trying to think what song that is. I know the Hopper. Is it the Hoppers that sing Jerusalem?
1: Yeah.
0: Well, if there's a song he did, Brother Swagger did, that's New Jerusalem.
1: I saw the New Jerusalem coming down.
0: Maybe. I don't know. I'm going to have to defer to the experts in the control room. Mm. There's a reason they call it the control room. Mm-hmm. So I'm going to give control over to them and let them control the situation.
1: All right.
0: And if I don't stop, they're going to control me right off the air. Barry from Colorado, $400.
1: The other Josh is going to cut you off.
0: The other Josh is going to cut me off. And not just in traffic. Carol from Tulsa, Oklahoma, $20. That is the gentleman who is, I think, doing audio right now.
1: Correct.
0: So he's very powerful. Betty from Rolla, Missouri, $100. Josephina, Clinton, Massachusetts, $60. Mary from Milwaukee, Wisconsin, $100. Kim is from Mount Union, Pennsylvania, $100. Sergio, Glendale, New York, $50. And praying for his wife regarding some tests that are coming up, and some medical tests that are coming up. Van is from Smithville, Mississippi, $400. From Wilmington, North Carolina, $100. Joyce from Cleveland, Tennessee, $100. It's her second donation, and thank you, Joyce. Bonnie, Mount Union, Pennsylvania, $100. Michael from Columbia, Maryland, $100. Clifford and I think that's Ikari from Columbus, Ohio, $100. Brenda, Hot Springs, Arkansas, $150. Lily, Lexington, South Carolina, $300. From Joliet, Illinois, $300. Jerry and Lori from Dunlap, Tennessee, $20. Roy and Pam from Florence, Kentucky, $230. Paulette from here in Baton Rouge, $50. And several prayer requests here, including for family salvation and healing in the body. Rebecca is a first-time caller from Johns Island, North Carolina, giving $300. And then we've got Barbara from the UK, from England, $267.16. And, well, congratulations. She wanted us to know that her youngest daughter got married. And then Barbara is praying for healing for herself. But congratulations, Barbara, to you and to your family. That's fantastic. And all right, well, that's a great start to the shift, Amen. Ladies and gentlemen. And so what we're going to do is go into some music, let you enjoy that. But look, we need to hear from you. Again, we want to get on this shift. I'd like us to get right at the $2 million mark if we can, at least. At least. And that would mean we need right at $100,000. Look at that. So it's a great start. And I'm going to ask Jennifer to give you all of the contact information so you can go to that phone or go online.
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2: I am free from the guilt.

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1: Glory
0: thank God I'm free.
1: Glory to God. Glory to God.
0: Thank God I'm free.
1: Thank you, Jesus.
0: Hallelujah.
1: Thank you, Jesus.
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3: 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It is a new book entitled Bwana Tembo, A Prince with God. This is the story of Morris Plotts, one of the greatest Assembly of God missionaries that ever lived. He saw God move mightily all across Africa as he brought the great gospel of Jesus Christ to that part of the world. He pioneered the Pentecostal message in East Africa. Now, you're going to want to get this book, Bwana Tembo. When you read it, you're going to be challenged. You're going to be blessed. You're going to be stirred by the hand of God that was upon this great man of God. Once again, it's

0: for your gift of $100. It's offer A, the book entitled Bwana Tembo, A Prince with God. I've read this book numerous times. You will be blessed. Don't miss out on it.
1: 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As we continue our mission to reach the world, we earnestly ask for your prayers and support. 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The Cross and Dove necklace. This beautiful pendant, offered in gold or silver, will be one more way to share your faith in the cross of Christ with others. 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
0: This is Dr. Gabriel Swaggart, and we once again have a very special commentary offer that you need to have. My grandfather has written a commentary, as I've mentioned before, on every book of the Bible. And today, on this particular offer, it is the last three books of the Pentateuch, Leviticus, Numbers, and Deuteronomy. 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And I know that Leviticus is probably a book that most people don't read or don't understand, but the typologies and the shadows referring to the cross of Christ are all throughout this book. And this commentary will help you do just that. Once again, same thing here in Numbers and Deuteronomy. You can see the number on the screen. You can go online and you can take advantage of this very special commentary offer, Leviticus, Numbers, and Deuteronomy. Go to the phone. 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

We're back, ladies and gentlemen, and thank the Lord for what the Lord has done and what you all have been doing for the today. Thank God for His blessings and what He's sending. We're, as you know, this is our September share-a-thon, raising funds now, ladies and gentlemen, to pay for television time around the world. So you know we need your help, need $4 million by the time we close down tomorrow night. So help us pray, help us give, and help us receive these amount of funds. I want to read some slips that have come in, and I thank all of you that have been calling in and giving today. It's such a blessing to the work of God. It's such a blessing to this ministry. And we want to thank April in Livingston, Louisiana for $225. Carol in Forest Lake, Minnesota for $200. And Carol's husband passed away Monday, this past Monday. Passed away Monday, September the 14th. And he was a retired Church of God ordained minister for over 50 years. And we were married for 65 years. So I covet your prayers for strength during the incoming days. And Carol, bless you.

0: daughter-in-law's and daughter's marriage, she said, this is for the September Share-a-thon. I am a child of God, and I praise Him in everything. Oh, praise God. Thank you for that, Rita. Thank you. Chris in Bowling Green, Ohio, giving $100. Connie in Indianapolis, Indiana, giving $650. Ralph in Baton Rouge, Louisiana, giving $250. Patrick in Patchogue, New York, $60. Paul in Buffalo, New York, $800. Angela in Calgary, Canada, $80. Angela in Albuquerque, New Mexico, $150. Gladys in Georgetown, Texas, $200. Yvette in Brooklyn, New York, $400. Deborah in Lake Park, Georgia, $200. And Brian and Therese in Holmesville, Nebraska, $175. And Brian and Therese say, ask the Lord to reach your healing hand down and touch Theresa's disc. And Verbata, she and spinal cords. Brian said that she's in a lot of pain and she's suffering each and every day, and she needs relief from the constant pain that she's under. And she also needs a rest. And this is Robert in Columbia Heights, Minnesota, giving $60 tonight, asking prayer for Carmen for healing in her knees and back and salvation of her soul. Barbara in Meridian, Idaho, $2,000. And she's donating this in memory of her mother, her father, and her twin brother. And this is anonymous from Brookhaven, Mississippi, $1,000, and asking prayer for healing in the physical of the body of their family. And this is Connie in Lawrenceville, Georgia, $100. Stan has cancer all over, and he needs a miracle. And asking for godly wisdom for President Trump. Rosa in Van Buren, Arkansas, a media church member, giving $100 tonight, asking prayer for her son that is in the Navy. And this is Mary in Granada, Mississippi, giving $75 tonight, asking prayer for healing in her body. And Josh?
1: Oh, yeah, I want to thank Deborah from Fayetteville, North Carolina, for $100. And then we've got Jairus from Kennett, Missouri, $150. Pat Dennis in Texas, $100. Mark, Evansville, Indiana, $100. Mary from Daleville, Alabama, $200. From Akilin, Mississippi, $100. Zanita from Mansfield, Texas, $30. Irma, Orangeville, California, $200. Mary, Norman, Arkansas, $10. From St. Clair, Michigan, $300. Mary, Green Bay, Wisconsin, $100. Lydia from Montevello, Alabama, $100. Patsy Anderson, Alabama, $100. From St. Louis, Missouri, $300. Louise from Long Beach, Mississippi, $500. McNayland is from Louisiana, here in Louisiana, $100. Irene, New Bedford, Massachusetts, $25. Linton and Joanne from Australia, $56. Suzette, Dayton, Ohio, $100. Jeffrey, Blackstone, Virginia, $100. Tracy is from Virginia, $100. Sherry Mitchell, South Dakota, $200. Ron and Mary, New Market, Alabama, $200. Eunice and Sylvia, Waldorf, Maryland, $100. Joyce from Hastings, Florida, $200. Christine, Batavia, New York, $50. And then we've got Brian from Fort Wayne, Indiana, giving $200 and asking prayer that the Lord would heal him. And all righty, that's all that I have.
0: Praise God. Thank the Lord for that. We're at $28,471. We've raised this that much thus far on this afternoon, beside what has been raised all day. Thank God for the people that are responding and giving. And we need to hear from you right now. We're going to go into break and play some music. And while we're waiting on more slips to come in, and I'm believing the Lord that they're going to be coming in here very, very shortly. And so we're going to be back with you, hopefully, in just a very few minutes. But in the meantime, I'm going to ask for your prayers. I'm going to ask for your love. I'm going to ask for your giving to help us tonight.

In the name of Jesus, I'm asking it. So if you'd go to that phone and dial that number that you can see on the screen, give us a call right now. Ladies and gentlemen, we would appreciate it so much. Now we're going back into some music because we want you to be blessed. We want this not only to be a time that we're raising funds to pay for television time around the world, but that it's also a time when we're worshiping and praising the Lord Jesus Christ. So lift up your hands and worship the Lord as this music is playing. And as I said, we'll be back just as soon as we get more slips.

0: All right, we want to thank Ernestine in Anaheim, California, for a gift of $3,000 tonight. And she's asking prayer for her lost loved ones and prayer for SBN. And George and Charlene in Riverview, Florida, giving $40 tonight. And Charlene is requesting healing from a fall. Milo in Fresno, California, giving $100 tonight and asking prayer for his family. And Lineth in Orlando, Florida, giving $15 tonight, asking prayer for her health. Her older brother needs help with cataract surgery. And Lineth is giving $15. Paul in Charlotte, North Carolina, giving $10 tonight, asking prayer for healing for his mother. Joyce in Charleston, West Virginia, giving $200 tonight and asking prayer for healing. Ann in at Glen, Pennsylvania, giving $25 tonight. And she's asking prayer for help from the Lord to get used to a new bridge that's in her mouth. And also her nephew, Bill, has brain cancer. And she's asking prayer for healing for his body. And Josh.
1: Yes, we want to thank Bianca in Los Angeles, California, 25. Mary, Fort Worth, Texas, 20. Ruth, Dundalk, Maryland, 130. Shirley, Montgomery, Alabama, 50. Eva, Eastvale, California, 110. Marianne, Portland, Oregon, 200. Gary, Bristol, Connecticut, 300. Eteen from Marrero, Louisiana, 25. And, well, happy birthday to you. That's wonderful. I don't know your age, but I'm going to say this. I'm going to take a guess and say you're about 25 years old. And so, Eteen, happy birthday to you. Nellie from Battle Lake, Minnesota, 100. Grant from Elgin, Texas, 50. Sharon from Fenton, Missouri, 300. Richard from Salem, Oregon, 200. Rhonda, Gainesville, Georgia, 500. Patrick and Carol, Kingman, Arizona, 300. Cecil and Judy, Goldsboro, North Carolina, 50. Glenn from Waldron, Arkansas, 500. And he needs a healing touch in his body. Dale from Decatur, Illinois, 30. Ralph, Queensland, Australia, 200. From Lake Dallas, Texas, 100. Asuncion, here in Baton Rouge, 250, and praying for healing and for family. David is from Texas, 150. And then Costanza, San Jose, California, 65. And then we've got Mima from the state of Ohio, giving $200 and praying for her son, who needs a touch from the Lord and healing as well.
0: Thank the Lord for that, Josh. Thank the Lord. We're at our shift, and we've only been here a short time. We're at $35,716, and thank all of you for giving, as we are requesting that you give. And thank all of you for doing it. And we're getting very close to the $2 million mark for the total. And so just as soon as we can reach that, we'll begin heading toward that $3 million mark, with us needing by tomorrow, when we close the last shift down, we need to have $4 million to pay for bills this month. And we thank God for it. We thank God for all of you that are responding and giving tonight. And so we're going to go back into some music now, give you a chance to go to that phone, ladies and gentlemen. Call in your best gift. This is for the work of the Lord. The Lord has touched you to be a part of this ministry. Then you need to respond and help us out tonight. And I thank all of you and love all of you that have already responded, but many of you could have given more, or you did not give what the Lord told you to give. If you're in that category, well, go to that phone right now and obey the Lord and give the best gift that you possibly can to help people hear the gospel of the Lord Jesus Christ around the world. You, and more than likely someone else, paid for you to be able to hear the gospel. Therefore, you should love other people enough to help pay for television time so that they can hear the Word of God. Now, we're waiting to hear from you right now. If you could go to that phone right now while the music is playing.
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1: Yes.
0: I said it was a great thing.
1: Yes.
0: Randy, I want you to pick up with that second verse one more time. And church, I just want you to think back and remember all that God has done for you. It was a great thing that he

It was a great thing that he did for me. Praise Come on, God. Put your hands together one more time tonight. Amen. You may be seated. I love that song. I know you may sit there, you may wonder why we sing that quite often. Well, why not? Doesn't matter how many times you sing it, it's still a great thing what he did for me. It's still a great thing how he set me free, because Jesus died on Calvary so the whole wide world can see. I said it was a great thing. It was a great, it just makes me happy just to say

0: All right, we want to thank James in Sarver, Pennsylvania, for a gift of $1,000 tonight. He is 91 years of age. Well, congratulations, James. And he's asking us to pray with him for the midterm elections. Yes, we can't forget that. We must do that. And this is Carolyn in Grandview, Texas, who is a media church member, giving $100 tonight. She says, God is so good. Cheryl in Indianapolis, Indiana tonight, giving $25 and asking prayer for healing for her daughter, Dee. She has been battling breast cancer the last few years. And so she's asking and prayer as well for our volunteers here, that the Lord will bless them for what they do. And Donald in Rockville, Indiana, a media church member, $300, and asking prayer for the Swaggart family. Said, we really miss Brother Swaggart. You're not the only one. We all do. And thank you for saying that, though. Said, we really miss Brother Swaggart, and we're praying for Sister Francis, and I thank you for that. I appreciate your prayers. I can feel your prayers. Donald is giving $300 tonight. Dorothy in Keno, Oregon, giving $200 tonight and asking prayer for complete healing for her body. Bob in Crawfordsville, Indiana, giving $100 tonight, asking prayer for unsaved loved ones, prayer for President Trump, and prayer for healing for himself. And Carolyn in Grandview, Texas, a media church member, giving $100 tonight and asking us to pray for her relatives. And then this is anonymous from Doddridge, Arkansas, giving $100 tonight, asking prayer for her health. And this is Nikki in Chapel Hill, Texas, who is a media church member, giving $25 tonight and asking prayer for the Lord to heal her vision. And Virginia in Oswego, Oklahoma, giving $200 tonight and asking prayer for healing and prayer for the ministry and asking prayer for the volunteers. Joyce in Midland, Michigan, who are media church members, giving $200 tonight. And they said, I have a great granddaughter that has an eating disorder and it's very bad. Please pray for her. Josh.
1: 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Jeffrey, Ottawa, Illinois. It's actually Jeffrey and Samantha from Ottawa, Illinois, $150. Lydia, Coral Springs, Florida, $100. Crossroads Worship Center, Carthage, Texas, $140. Jean is from Buzzards Bay, Massachusetts, $50. Adriel, Philadelphia, Pennsylvania, $300. Josephine from Detroit, Michigan, $200. Donna is from Eaton, Ohio, $500. Lionel from Australia, $200. Elizabeth from Matthews, North Carolina, $100. Leela is from the United Kingdom, $100. And then we've got Ned and Lorraine from Alger, Michigan, and they're giving $200 and praying for Ned's brother-in-law. He had a stroke, and he needs a healing touch in his physical body.
0: Praise God. Thank you for that, Josh. Thank all of you for giving tonight. We're going to go quickly back into some music so that as the music is playing, people can go to that phone and give us a call. And folks, we need you to give the very best gift that you possibly can tonight. We need your help. We thank you for what you've done. Praise the Lord already thus far on just this shift.

million dollar mark for what has been raised total this whole week. So thank you, thank you, thank you for that. We are believing we're going to reach these goals very, very shortly. So you pray for us as you are watching us. Ask the Lord to touch people's hearts so that they would start giving and to be blessed of the Lord. And we are asking the Lord to bless you for your giving tonight. Bless you for what you give and multiply it many times over. That's what we're asking God for and believing God that that's going to happen. Now, we need you to go to that phone right now. Give us a call with the very best gift that you possibly can and pray not only for yourself, but pray for others that are going to be calling in or that need to call in, and pray for them that God will touch their hearts, that they will give what the Lord is asking them to give. And if they will, ladies and gentlemen, we will be able to meet our goal. And so we need you to go to that phone right now. Now, so as we go back into some music, we're waiting to hear from you.

0: shout in this place tonight. Stand to your feet right now. Second verse, Tara, one more time.
1: Oh, he's good. He's good, amen.

We want to thank, ladies and gentlemen, Donald and Diane in Floral City, Florida, for $100. Gregory in Gorham, Maine, $100. Jan in Gainesville, Georgia, $500. Dreema in Gresham, South Carolina, $300. Asking prayer for family member salvation, and said the Lord has blessed us so much. And Violet in Orlando, Florida, giving $50. And she's trusting the Lord for her son and daughter's prayer requests. The Lord knows what they are. And she has the Daisy Award for care excellent in her field of works. And she's giving glory to the Lord for all of that. Cherie in Richland, Virginia, $300. And she's asking for complete healing and God's direction. Chris in Mainstream, Michigan, $50. Janice in Mount Holly, North Carolina, $90. Rose in Ruthover, New Jersey, $100. Vern in Arvada, Colorado, $300. Lisa Hoddington, Louisiana, $50. Randy in Millersburg, Pennsylvania, $100. Joshua Sharon, South Carolina, $100. Jenny in London, the United Kingdom, giving $10 tonight. Ernest in Christiansburg, Virginia, $200. Sherry in Boonville, Kentucky, $100. Jean in Simpsonville, South Carolina, $100. Jana in Baton Rouge, Louisiana, giving $200. Juana and Mel in Auckland, New Zealand, $150. And they're praying for their family's salvation. Kenneth in Gibson, New Jersey, $500. Asking prayer for our next election to keep Republicans in power and for us not to turn into a communist country. I need more people praying just like that. And this is Julietta in Bakersfield, California, giving $30 tonight. Maria in Bronx, New York, giving $500 tonight and asking us to help her pray for her nephew, David, that's having surgery on September the 23rd, and also for her grandson, Alex, is suffering in his health, and he has not been good since 9/11. William and Melinda in West Alice, Wisconsin, $100, and asking prayer for a brother that has diabetes and heart AFib. They're wanting to give a praise report tonight that says, after further review, the doctor found it not necessary to see her, so prayer works. Carol Lee in Walden, New York, giving $100 tonight and asking prayer for a nephew, Christopher, that has a brain tumor. Surgery that left part of the tumor still there, and asking prayer for a sister-in-law with COPD and possible dementia, and asking prayer for family members that are living the homosexual lifestyle and needs their hearts changed. They need to get saved. That's right. They need their hearts changed. And this is a $6,000 gift tonight, and it is anonymous where it's from and from what city that it's from. Angie in Levering, Michigan, giving $1,000 tonight and asking prayer for salvation for her loved ones. And Edward in Denham Springs, Louisiana, who is a media church member, giving $500 tonight and asking prayer for God to increase his employer's business, also to pray for SBN's finances. Ann in Brandywine, Maryland, giving $100 tonight, asking prayer for his son-in-law concerning his health, and asking prayer for himself as he's having to go in for surgery, asking prayer for his family and prayer for his son-in-law's salvation. And this is Kay and Jay, Oklahoma, giving $50 tonight and asking prayer for a friend's healing that has dementia. And Annie in Germantown, Maryland, who is a media church member,
giving $400 tonight and asking prayer for a healing miracle in her body. And Betty in Ithaca, Texas, who is a media church member, giving $200 tonight and asking prayer that her loved ones will be saved. And Martha in Mitchell, Indiana, who is a media church member, giving $120 tonight and asking prayer for her family members, and they'd like to hear the song sung, Stand Still, by Grace and Joseph.

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1: All right, we want to... Oh, it is time for a break? It's time for a break. Good catch. I was ready to go. All right, well, I'll read when we come back from break then. That works. Ladies and gentlemen, so thank you so much, and we're going to go to that break. We want you to go online or go to the phone while we go to the break, though. We need to hear from you. 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

0: We have a special offer just for you. It is a new book entitled Bwana Tembo, A Prince with God. This is the story of Morris Plotts, one of the greatest Assembly of God missionaries that ever lived. He saw God move mightily all across Africa as he brought the great gospel of Jesus Christ to that part of the world. He pioneered the Pentecostal message in East Africa. Now, you're going to want to get this book, Bwana Tembo. When you read it, you're going to be challenged, you're going to be blessed, you're going to be stirred by the hand of God that was upon this great man of God. Once again, it's for your gift of $100. It's offer A, the book entitled Bwana Tembo, A Prince with God. I've read this book numerous times. You will be blessed. Don't miss out on it.
1: 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The Cross and Dove necklace. 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
2: 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Once again, same thing here in Numbers and Deuteronomy. 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

All right, we are back, ladies and gentlemen, and now I get to read. 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Wishing Pastor Gabe a happy birthday. 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Nancy Altmar, New York, $75. 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Nancy is from Ohio, $200. Lillian, Lexington, South Carolina, $30. James, Hurricane, West Virginia, $200. Donna, Wabash, Indiana, $150. Paulina is from Union City, California, $25, and praying for her son. Sherilyn from Long Beach, California, $100. Mona, Niles, Michigan, $75, praying for healing. Patricia is from Felton, Delaware, $450. 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

Rockport, Indiana, $5. And he's got a song request by Brother Swaggart, Your Grace and Mercy. It's a beautiful song. Lewis, Buena Vista, Virginia, $250. Shirley's from Chambersburg, Pennsylvania, $150. Brenda's from Berea, Kentucky.

0: I think we're going to get
1: there. I think
0: there.
1: We can do it.
0: I think we can get to the $2 million mark. And if you'll keep calling and giving like you are giving, we're going to get there. So please, we desperately need it. We need to get to that point. Thank you, all of you that have given so far. We're going to go back into some music and let you enjoy that. But please, please, please let us hear from you. Go to the phone, go online, and help us to reach the $2 million mark as quickly as possible. We need to do that on this shift. So again, please go to the phone, go online.

Praise God, praise God. On Christ, that solid rock I stand. All other ground is sinking sand. My Lord, what a song. Glory to God, what a song. I'll tear one more time that chorus now, please.

Well, praise the Lord. We are back, ladies and gentlemen, and we want to thank EM in Perkinston, Mississippi, for a gift of $600. And Deborah and Larry in, excuse me, LaBelle, Florida, giving $700 tonight. Asking prayer for the Swaggers, SBN, USA, Israel, and Larry, and said our miracle. Larry fell on the stone patio last night and was unconscious. Oh.

0: his head was bleeding, and said, my prayer, God help. And I called 911 at ER and took him into X-ray for blood work, and there was no concussion or broken bones,
1: wow,
0: but 7 staples in his head. He will be okay. Thank God.
1: My goodness.
0: I don't know who this is. That's quite...
1: I think I know who these folk are. They live in Florida, right?
0: Yeah.
1: Yeah. Wow. Well, I'm glad, Larry, I'm glad that you're
0: okay. They're giving
1: okay.
0: $700 tonight.
1: Oh,
0: now, yeah, that's
2: goodness.
0: Something.
2: We'll keep Larry in prayer.
1: Yeah.
0: Yeah. All right, and we want to thank Mike in Farmington Hills, Michigan, 150. Deborah in Hemet, California, 50. And asking prayer for their granddaughter that is moving to a political hotbed. No family or friends there, and she needs salvation. James in Floral, Mississippi, 450. Maxine in Lumberton, Mississippi, 100. Kenneth in Loveland, Ohio, 200. Rita in Dresser, Wisconsin, 300. Dion in Hillside, New Jersey, 100. David in London, the United Kingdom, 500. And they thank God for the share-a-thon. God does bless financially. Yes, he does. And then this is Buck and Rhonda in Siloam Springs, Wisconsin, $450. Agnes in Newcastle, Delaware, $500. Alton in Baton Rouge, Louisiana, $250. Asking prayer for his heart, health, and salvation for unsaved family members. Better job and a financial blessing. And Lola in Bothell, Washington, giving $100 tonight. Florence in Rockhampton, Queens, Australia, giving $2,000 tonight. And asking prayer that SBN meets their goal. And thank you for that. That's so true. Natalie in Monton, Pennsylvania, who is... this Natalie is a media church member giving $1,000 tonight and asking prayer for their family salvation. And Geraldine in Louisville, Kentucky, giving $100 tonight and asking for a miracle physical healing for her 4 adult children. She is going to be 90 years young on September the 20th. Bernice in Lith, Texas, who is a media church member, giving $275 tonight and asking prayer for friends that have cancer, prayer for our elections and our nations. And Josh?
1: Virginia, Pittsburgh, Pennsylvania is giving $110. Nancy, Waynesville, Ohio, $500. 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Barbara, Moss Point, Mississippi, $75. 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Beth Ann, Des Moines, Iowa, $10. Okay, great. Well, I'm glad to hear that, Beth Ann. I'm very glad to hear that. Nancy from Madison, North Carolina, $200. Rachel, Indianapolis, Indiana, $20. Linda's from Vancouver, Washington, $100. Lois, Minneapolis, Minnesota, $50. 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Sharon, Rockford, Illinois, $150. From Australia, $120.86. Dorothea from New Jersey, $200. And then we've got Ramona from Hillsboro, Illinois, $200. And, okay, all right. Well, we... are once again, ladies and gentlemen, in this shift, we're trying to get to the $2 million mark. Now, remember, the grand total that we need is $4 million. So we're technically trying to get to the halfway point. But we really want to get there by the end of this shift. And we're at $1,955,000. And so I

0: do think we can get there. At this rate, the way that you're giving, we're going to make that mark and hit that mark, and we desperately need to. So please, if you've hesitated at all to give, please don't. Now is the time. Now is the moment. So we're going to ask you to go to that phone, to go online and give us a call. Go online. Let us hear from you.
1: Wonderful word of life. 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
1: For this month, we have something that is absolutely exciting. 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In fact, this book has been around for many, many years. We've offered it before. We're going to offer it again. This is called Bawana Timbo. This is the story of Morris Plotts. In fact, Bawana Timbo in African means Lord Elephant. You're going to read his life story about how God opened the door to Africa for him to minister in. Not only that, you're going to see pictures of his whole life in ministry, including the Assembly of God Church that he built in Tehran, Iran. This is something that you're going to want to have. For a gift of $100 or more, this is for world evangelism. We will send you this book entitled Bawana Timbo, A Prince with God, the story of Morris Plotts. Go to the phone, go online, and take advantage of this very special book offer now.
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1: 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For over 30 years, JSBC is preparing students for ministry, whether it's pastors or teachers. With the Word of God as the cornerstone of our curriculum, we are preparing students for lifelong experiences. I can promise every prospective student a well-rounded education on this beautiful campus where people are respected and true Christian faith is practiced. As the grandson of evangelist Jimmy Swaggart, I can assure you that your time spent here will result in three things. Number one, an understanding of the message of Jesus Christ and Him crucified. Number two, what it means to be thoroughly Pentecostal. And number three, how to apply the Word of God to your everyday life and living.
2: 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The cross and dove lapel pin, featuring the ministry's long-standing emblem, will complement any Christian's testimony. 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This beautiful pendant, offered in gold or silver, will be one more way to share your faith in the cross of Christ with others. Thank you for your support in our mission to reach the world, and may the Lord richly bless you.
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0: We want to thank Heather, Bristol, Virginia, giving $1,550. And she said they have 5 Sunday school kids. And every Sunday for a year, they take up a penny march. They collect loose change and dollars. This is year number 2 of giving to this. And this is how their church supports missions.
1: That's precious.
2: I love that.
1: I love that.
0: 5 kids. And they're giving $1,550.
1: That's incredible.
0: A raise. That's beautiful.
1: I love that.
0: Oh, Heather, thank them so much for us. That is beautiful.
2: Wow.
0: Thank the Lord for that. This is Lilith in Russellville, Arkansas, giving $1,000 tonight. And this is Mabel in Louisville, Kentucky, giving $1,000 tonight. And then this is Janice in Anarchy, Iowa, who is a media church member, giving $200 tonight and asking prayer for healing. And this is Margie in Atlanta, Georgia, giving $500 tonight and asking prayer for complete healing. He's not feeling well. I say he and she's not feeling well. She's 96 years of age. Thank you, Margie, for this gift of $500 tonight. We're going to be praying for you for healing. Thank the Lord for that. Josh, you have some slips.
2: Yes, we want to thank Tammy, Mount Airy, North Carolina, $200. Rebecca, El Centro, California, $200. Excuse me. From Sterling, Illinois, $100. Carol Bowie, Maryland, $200. Linda, Oklahoma City, Oklahoma, $200. Regine from Remington, Indiana, 65. Excuse me. Sorry about that. Irene, Alexandria, Indiana, $10. There's actually a button I'm supposed to be pressing when I cough, and I didn't press it, so it kind of takes away the whole purpose of the cough. Can't find it. Rita from 29 Palms, California, $200. Francis from Oak Ridge, Tennessee, $100. Iva from Adrian, Michigan, $100. Edith from Sparta, Georgia, $200. Leona, McVeightown, Pennsylvania, $50. From Nampa, Idaho, $200. Carl and Shirley, Thompson, Georgia, $400. Praying for a neighbor who's going to be having open heart surgery. Daniel from Thornton, Colorado, $50. Praying for their daughter who's sick and for a brother as well that need healing. Linda from Lancaster, South Carolina, $25. Shirley is from North Carolina, $300. Joe. This is Joe, who attends Family Worship Center here in Baton Rouge, $100. And if you watch Family Worship Center Church, you see Joe either in the choir or on the front row.
1: Front row, Joe.
2: One of the two. Catherine from Omaha, Texas. That's right, front row, Joe. Catherine, Omaha, Texas, $250. Richard is from Hawaii, $400. William, Grand Bay, Alabama.
1: How much was
2: I'm sorry, $400.
1: $400, okay, that's
2: what I thought. Sorry. William from Grand Bay, Alabama, $260. Juanita, Baldwin Park, California, $200. From Summit, Mississippi, $200. From Brandon, Florida, $50. Connie from Rice Lake, Wisconsin, $20. Elizabeth from Alabama, $600. Bruce and Tina from Mentor on the Lake, Ohio, $250. Mary is a first-time caller from Patterson, New Jersey, $100. And then we've got Clay. Clay, they didn't write your state down. I'm so sorry. $200 and wishing a happy birthday to Gail, it looks like, praying for healing. And so, Clay, I apologize. We'll get your state and we'll get it all taken care of. But thank you for your gift. All righty. That's all that I have for now.
0: Well, thank the Lord for that. It got us to $81,692 on this shift, ladies and gentlemen. So we have got to 7 o'clock to get past $100,000, and we're on our way to it right now. We need to hear from you. Got plenty of time. Maybe the Lord is touching some of your hearts to give a $10,000, $5,000, $1,000, whatever. The Lord is touching your heart to give. We need to hear from you right now. We need to go over this $100,000, and we need to get to $2 million all day long, past $2 million. And we can do it with just a small amount of money and you giving and calling. So we need to hear from you right now. Let us hear from you and let us make what we do tonight count for the work of God. We love you so much. Thank you for what you're doing. Now, we're going to be back in just a moment, just as soon as we get more slips. And in the meantime, you listen to this music and you be blessed.

0: All right, we want to thank William in Dadeville, Missouri for $300. And she's asking prayer for her unsaved family members, prayer for healing our country and President Trump. And Miriam in Brighton, Tennessee, $100, asking prayer for Christians around the world. Paul in Warwick, Queensland, Australia, $100. Sarah in State College, Pennsylvania, $500. And she's asking prayer for her health. Melba in Asheville, North Carolina, $200. Stephanie in York, Pennsylvania, $500. And asking prayer for God's healing from migraines, and that the Lord would lay it on people's heart, everyone's heart, to vote in November and to vote for President Trump and for President Trump's safety. And Jean in Spartanburg, South Carolina, $25. Michelle Chalmette, Louisiana, $25. Jeannie, Mount Grove, Missouri, $20. Ladona in Spring, Texas, $25. Linda in Joelton, Tennessee, $100. Charles in Roseland in New York, Pennsylvania, $100. Michaela in Halstead, United Kingdom, $65. And said, I thank all of you for making my life a little brighter. Lusa in New York, New York, $60. Sharon, Peoria, Illinois, $200. Ron and Patty in Vandalia, Ohio, $210. Dennis and Margie in Springdale, Arkansas, $50. Diane in Marion, New York, $50. And Bert in Jamaica, New York, $75. Linda in Falls Church, Virginia, media church member, giving $1,000 tonight. And she needs healing for her vision and asking prayer. I don't know if I should read this, but this is her prayer request, that the Democrats lose the midterm elections. Murdy in Cottage Grove, Oregon, media church member, giving $165 tonight and needs healing from cancer. Shirley in Donovan, Missouri, $200. Asking prayer for her lost loved ones, prayer for a nephew that has cancer. And Joyce in Cesar, Illinois, giving $200 tonight, asking prayer for a family member that's having problems in his own family. And Miriam in Rochester, New York, who is a media church member, giving $250 tonight and asking prayer for unsaved loved ones, our president, and for SBN to reach its goal. And then Roso in Fontana, California, $300, asking prayer for health and peace. And Josh.
1: We want to thank Tommy in Bristol, Virginia for $200. June, Omaha, Arkansas, $200. And then Virginia from Cross, South Carolina, $500. Ruth Hiram, Georgia, $100. Marianne from Tucker, Georgia, $200. Eric and Diane, Fort Wayne, Indiana, $200. Joanne is from Covington, Louisiana, $420. 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Jane, Joplin, Missouri, $100. 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Dolores, Palmetto, Florida, $100. 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Sharon, Syracuse, New York, $20. Rosa, Schenectady, New York, $500. Colin is from Queensland, Australia, $100. Faye, Mesa, Arizona, $100. And to praying for comfort and wisdom as well. Her husband passed away 2 months ago. And I'm so sorry, dear sister. I hate to hear this. And absolutely, we pray the Lord will comfort you and give you wisdom. She's having to make some decisions.
2: This is a lot.
1: And I understand that to be the case. So, Faye, we pray the Lord will help you. James and Barbara from Lapine, Oregon, $200. David and Christina, Surprise, Arizona, $50. James and Jeanette from St. Louis, Missouri, $375. Diane from Plaquemine, Louisiana, $27. Donna and Jack, Mooresboro, North Carolina, $100. And praying that the Lord we'll baptize her in the Holy Spirit.
0: Praise the Lord. We're at $90,714 is what we need. and we'll be at the $100,000 mark, but we've only got 30 minutes. So we need you to go to that phone quickly so that we can get over the $100,000 mark. Thank the Lord for what you're doing. We love you. We pray for you. Believe in the Lord to help us tonight to get these funds. You pray for us. And we're going to go back into some, well, actually, we'll just go ahead and go to the break, and then we'll be right back as soon as we get more slips.
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3: For this month, we have something that is absolutely exciting. 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We've offered it before. We're going to offer it again. This is called Bawana Timbo. This is the story of Morris Plotts. In fact, Bawana Timbo in African means Lord Elephant. You're going to read his life story about how God opened the door to Africa for him to minister in. Not only that, you're going to see pictures of his whole life in ministry, including the Assembly of God Church that he built in Tehran, Iran. This is something that you're going to want to have. For a gift of $100 or more, this is for world evangelism. We will send you this book entitled Bawana Timbo, A Prince with God, the story of Morris Plotts. Go to the phone, go online, and take advantage of this very special book offer now.
4: 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It makes for a perfect addition to your own collection or a thoughtful gift for someone dear to you. 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
3: 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Dad's going to take you in these three books and give you a greater understanding of Leviticus, Numbers, and Deuteronomy. So once again, it's Offer L, your gift of two.

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0: You believe that?
1: Yes, yes.
0: Well, I'll be back. I'll be back. When the tribulation's over, I'll be back. I'll be gone most any day, but I won't be gone to stay. When the tribulation's over, I'll be back. I wish you'd help me do this.

We're back, and I want to thank Ellis and Jean in Waverly, Iowa, who are Media Church members, for $2,000 tonight. And they're requesting prayer for their family. And Beverly in Dallas, Oregon, who are Media Church members as well, giving $1,000 tonight. And Beverly is asking for God to heal her eyes and prayer for salvation for their family members. And this is Linda and Phil in Johnson City, Tennessee, giving $1,000 tonight and asking prayer for healing and prayer for President Trump. James in St. Petersburg, Florida, $300, and asking prayer for me, and I appreciate that.

0: save loved ones, healing for her family members. And her daughter is to take a test for a license for social work, so asking everybody to pray that she does well on that test. And then Joan in Hebert, Australia, giving $250 tonight, and they are requesting prayer that those that have not given to call and give tonight. And did I tell you $250? That's, we agree with that. All right, ladies and gentlemen, Josh.
1: Yes, we want to thank Leora, Sterling, Michigan, $20. Florence is a first-time caller from, looks like, Laguna Woods, California, $500. And then we've got Yvonne from Indiana, $200. Milton and Janice, Pittsburgh, Kansas, $75. Mary, Kerrville, Texas, $50. Teresa, Blanche Creek, North Carolina, $200. Evelyn, Fremont, California, $100. Evelyn, Stockton, California, $200. Jose and Mary, on Alaska, Texas, $175. Jimmy is from Alhambra, California, $200. From Newmarket, Tennessee, $75. Linda from Oklahoma City, Oklahoma, $100. From Baker, Florida, $25. Reverend David from Piketown, Ohio, $50. And then we've got Lorraine, Tallahassee, Florida, $500. And she needs a healing touch from the Lord in her back specifically. Earl and Dorothy, Greencastle, Pennsylvania, $100. Anne is from Australia, $200. Joanne from Huntley, Illinois, $200. Ronald and Susan from Fenwood, New Jersey, $200. Jean from Virginia, $25. Mary, Winter Haven, Florida, $850. Marjorie, St. Helens, Oregon, $300. Marianne, Junction City, Oregon, $3,000. And she's got a good song request. I've never been this homesick before. Mm. Now, I like that song. That's a good one. And now her husband, I don't know when, but he passed away. They were married for 66 years. And she's also asking for healing in her eyes. And Marianne, thank you for getting in touch. And thank you so much for your gift, for sure. Loyalty from South Beloit, Illinois, $75. Mike and Karen, Cuba, Missouri, $210. Joyce, Cleveland, Georgia, $500. Catherine, Gainesville, Georgia, $350. From Fort Wayne, Indiana, $300. Shirley, Springfield, Missouri, $100. Carl and Karen from Missouri, $100. Frida, Southlake, Texas, $50. Green and Carolyn, Branchland, West Virginia, $500. Neil and Kathleen from Australia, $689.66.
2: 66?
1: Yeah. Mm-hmm. Yeah, that's right. My shadow keeps getting in the way. I can't see past it. I'm serious. Oh. Martha from Raymond, Mississippi, $100. There's a light behind me, ladies and gentlemen, and it makes my head just...
0: It's a bright one,
1: the
0: too.
1: Shadow is just enormous.
2: Oh, his head's just big.
1: Or that. Dora from... From Texas, $200.
2: Tell my mom.
1: Shirley from Exeter, California, $50. Oh, yeah. Talking about my forehead? There we go. Yeah. Okay, great. Gregory and Gladys from Ohio, $200. Darlene from Heath, Texas, $600. Barbara, Newport, Delaware, $100. Why do I say these things out loud? Larry from Austin, Colorado, $200. Harley from Pickerington, Ohio, $200. And... Judy from Ada, Oklahoma, $150. Henrietta from here in Baton Rouge, $1,000. Mm-hmm. Sarah from Charlotte, North Carolina, $10. We've got Damian from Killeen, Texas, $125. Regina, Starkville, Mississippi, $100. Evelyn is from Reedville, Virginia, $150. I think that's Carell and Sandra from Elm Spring, Arkansas, $225. Deborah Davis in Michigan, $300. William and Shirley, Danville, New Hampshire, $500. Migdalia from Enfield, Connecticut, $130. Billy, Los Angeles, California, $25. Lita, Springfield, Missouri, $300. Robbie's from Texas, $100. And then we've got Gary and Diane, Mountain City, Georgia, $100. And we are so close to the $2 million
0: right,
1: mark.
0: We so need about $2 million.
1: $6,200, and we'll be there. And so
0: we still got 15 minutes left.
1: That's right. So we should make it and go that's over right. the $2 million mark. So, ladies and gentlemen, thank you for what you're doing and what you've done. Let's keep it up. I think I see somebody running in here. So we're about to cross over $2 million, the Lord willing. We've got some more slips.
0: That's right.
1: So let's see what you have done, ladies and gentlemen.
0: Let's see what we've got here. Let me give you these. Josh, and we'll

0: read these real quick. We want to thank Pam in Delaware, Ohio for $300. Dottie in Thornton, Colorado for $175. Kathleen in Social Circle, Georgia, $250. Douglas in Cambridge, Ohio, $20. They have... Kathleen in Social Circle, Georgia, has a prayer request that I didn't read, but she said she's asking prayer for her family member's salvation. She said, I know my grandsons know who Jesus is, but I don't know that they have ever had an experience and that they've actually asked him to forgive them and accept him as their Savior. So she's asking that they had that happens, and let's pray in that direction, ladies and gentlemen. And then we think Douglas in Cambridge, Ohio, 20. Patricia, Plant City, Florida, 200. Donna in Moses Lake, Washington, 200. And they are thanking the Lord for being so good to them. And they're praying for more people to support the Share-a-thon. And Victoria in Port Huron, Michigan, 200. Hernando Beach, Wilma, in Hernando Beach, Florida, 200. Amanda in Shell Harbor, Australia, $30. And she said, since I found SBN, I have grown closer to the Lord. I found me a local Pentecostal church, and Brother Swigert's anointed voice fostered my journey. Thank you, Brother Swigert. Heather in Asheville, United Kingdom, $100. John in Dearborn, Michigan, $200, and asking prayer for healing for his wife. And she said, hello, Francis, Josh, and Jennifer, still the best shift of the day.
1: Amen.
0: Michael in Riverview, Florida, $100. Rosalind in Ewer Beach, Hawaii, $100. Sheila in Lebanon, Tennessee, $200. Asking continued prayer for him along illness, and she loves SBN. Anonymous from Mount McDo, Georgia, $25. Michelle in Harrison, Michigan, $15. Yvonne in Prairie Waters, Australia, $100. Larry in Lancaster, Ohio, $30. Dorothy in Lansing, Kansas, $2,500. James in Monroe, Virginia, $25. Lisa in Funkston, Maryland, $200. And Anonymous from Baton Rouge, Louisiana, giving $275. Pam in Delaware, Ohio, giving $300. Dottie in Thornton, Colorado, $175. Kathleen in Social Circle, Georgia, $250. And Douglas in Cambridge, Ohio, $20. Patricia, Plant City, Florida, $200. Donna in Moses Lake, Washington, $200. Victoria in Port Huron, Michigan, $200. Wilma in Hernando Beach, Florida, $200. Amanda in Shell Harbor, Australia, $30. Says since finding SBN, I've grown closer to the Lord, and I found a local church to attend. And Brother Swigert's anointed voice fostered my journey. And Heather in Asheville, United Kingdom, $100. Berta in McConnellsville, Ohio, media church member, $3,000. Says she wants to put Miss Francis over the hump.
2: She did.
1: Thank the Lord she did.
0: Praise right. God. Thank you, Vera. Praise the Lord, Verter. I'm sorry. Thank you for that. She's a media church member giving the $3,000 tonight. Thank you. Thank you for that. And then this is Ralph and Lauren in Fortson, Georgia, giving $2,500 tonight. And said they love Pastor Gabe. Thank you. Thank you for that. Do you have some slips?
3: I do. Yes, ma'am. We want to thank Joyce from the United Kingdom for 224. Gordon, New Zealand, in New Zealand, 150. Looks like Milutine from England, 100. Deborah, Rosenberg, Texas. Sounds like a nice Jewish community. $100. Jerry and Joyce, Seymour, Missouri, 250. Theodore,

0: Cleveland Heights, Ohio, 150. Nancy, Keswick, Virginia, 300. Madeline, Buffalo, New York, 30. From Baltimore, Maryland, $200. Praying for traveling mercies this week coming up. Doris, Hillside, New Jersey, 100. Dolores, Kyle, Texas, 120. Linda from Phoenix, Arizona, 100. Linda, East Bloomfield, New York, $100. This donation is in memory of her aunt, her three brothers, and her husband. Oh. She said that they've been passed away since 2024. And Linda, I'm so sorry, but thank you for honoring their memory with your donation. Thank you. Daryl from Fayetteville, North Carolina, 20. Linda is from Tennessee, 200. Billy and Carrie, Park City, Kentucky, 400. Priscilla, Baker, Louisiana, 27. Nancy, Berea, Ohio, 30. Joe, Baltimore, Maryland, 100. Willie, Old Town, Florida, $200. Best part is they started that community last year. Paula from Iowa, 100. Edna from Hermitage, Tennessee, 500. Noah and Beatrice, Anaheim, California, 150. And Linda, Newport, North Carolina, $100. She's praying for healing in her physical body.
1: Wow, praise the Lord. Thank the Lord for what he's done tonight, ladies and gentlemen. And we got about 10 minutes to go, so we're going to give you just a few more minutes. While we're waiting for more calls, we still have time to read them if you can get them in here. Thank God for what he's done tonight. We're over the $2 million mark for the total amount that we've raised, and we're heading toward $3 million. That's what we're going to be working on. Well, really, we've got to go to $4 million to get the amount that we need by the time we close out tomorrow night. So, folks, we've got to have the help of the Lord and the blessings of the Lord in order to do this. And your help, we must have that. So number one, pray for us and believe God that this goal is going to be met and that people that are listening will be touched by the Lord and they will call in and begin to give to support the work of God. So we're needing right now to hear from you. So we're going to go back into some music. We got just a very few minutes, and then Donnie will be here to take over his shift. So let us hear from you right away now.

0: All right, Teresa in Perrysville, Ohio, $50, asking everyone, pray for everyone that they're rapture ready. A good prayer request. Evelyn in Irvington, Alabama, $175 in prayer for family. Donna in Cairo, Georgia, $10, praying for all the saints at SBN. Beverly in Columbus, Indiana, $100, asking prayer for sister-in-law that's having hips replacement surgery, that God will be with her and bring her through her, and prayer for grandchildren's salvation. Jerry, Mineral, Virginia, giving $200 and said, asking prayer for the phone operators, and said, thank God his son is doing better concerning his cancer. We're thrilled to hear that. And Nancy in Stockton, California, $500. Ask the public to get involved with this and give to the work of God so that we can go over the amount that's needed. All right, I read it. Betty in Cherryville, North Carolina, media church member, giving $20 and asking prayer for President Trump. Frank in Cross Hill, South Carolina, $200 and asking prayer for he and his wife. Jolene in Chandler, Mishawaka, Indiana, $50, said, happy birthday, Gabe. Let's remember, tomorrow is Gabriel's birthday.
1: Saturday.
0: Yeah. That's right. Tomorrow's not Saturday. It's right. Friday. Okay, Friday. Saturday is Gabe's birthday. All right, asking prayer for our nation. Laverne in Farmington, Michigan, $150. Asking prayer for herself and her family, and Josh.
2: 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I want to say that's Betty. It looks like it's spelled Kitty. 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Ruth from Bowdoin, Georgia, $200. Dennis is from Jackson Center, Ohio, $300. And then Carlton from Roanoke Rapids, North Carolina, $100, and praying for healing.
0: Well, praise the Lord, and thank all of you for giving. We've got to close this segment out. Donnie and his shift are coming in. We're going to be praying for you and praying that God will touch people's hearts. Lord, we need to get to that 4 million mark, ladies and gentlemen, by the time that we close out, at least. I'd love to get there before tomorrow night. So waiting to hear from you. We love you. God bless you. Thank you.
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2: This is Dr. Gabriel Swaggart, and we once again have a very special commentary offer that you need to have. My grandfather has written a commentary, as I've mentioned before, on every book of the Bible. And today, on this particular offer, it is the last three books.